0: The Rays look at that. It's as if Taylor Walls has 18 RBIs or a plus 18 or a 118, I guess it would be, weighted runs created plus. Like, that stuff is incredibly valuable. The fact that he has saved 18 runs, just think about that. I mean, that could be the difference between a few wins and losses. And so he's going to be there. We know that. And maybe they'll have him bunt a little bit more once we get closer to the end of the season, when the Rays really need to start winning these games and close out the division. And when they get to the postseason, maybe they'll have him bunt, I don't know, every time. Or just try to keep the ball on the ground because we know he's fast. What's never made sense to me is the fact that a guy can be that good defensively with the glove and can probably almost see the laces as a ball hit 110 miles an hour is bounding towards him on the ground, but can also struggle so much at the plate looking at the same ball, which might be coming in a little bit slower. So, again, the Rays, they're never going to give up on Taylor Walls. I know he's hitting just .215, but his defense is just so, so good. And no one else can play shortstop like him. Now, as far as Cedric Mullins goes, you touched on it. He has the home runs. He actually has the most recent playoff home run on this Tampa Bay Rays roster. He hit one for Baltimore in 2024, so I think that counts for something. I think he does a tremendous job out there in center field. Maybe Johnny's going to start to play a little bit more because, as I mentioned, he is hitting .271, had another two-hit game tonight. But I think Cedric Mullins does an incredible job taking charge out in center field. We saw it this weekend. He almost collided with Chandler Simpson, or rather Chandler almost collided with him. But Cedric Mullins knows how to put his foot down and say, I got the ball out here. Nothing ever hits grass. If it gets to the gap out there in left center field, it's a surprise whenever Cedric Mullins is out there. And let's not forget his unbelievable throw in Houston when he pretty much threw it from the warning track in right center and nailed a base runner trying to tag up. So, look, I know Cedric Mullins' numbers are down for the most part offensively. You mentioned the .205 clip. I'm sure he expects a lot more out of himself. I'm sure the Rays do too, but he's got some pop. He has a lot of quiet leadership, I would say, and he's a guy that you can trust when you're out in center field. And who knows, come playoff time, like I said, I think the fact that he has played, or did play rather, in back-to-back postseasons counts for something. How many other guys in the Rays organization can say that? Maybe Yandy Diaz? I think that honestly might be it. Maybe Taylor Walls, I guess you can throw him in there, but not many. Cedric Mullins does have some postseason experience, even though both of those series ended pretty quickly for Baltimore. The three-game sweep in the hands of the Rangers in 23, and then the two-game sweep in the wild card series against the Royals, but he did homer in that series, and I know he's hitting just .205, but again, guys like Cedric Mullins, they tend to come through when you least expect it. I've used the Aaron Boone analogy all the time. I grew up a Yankees fan, and Aaron Boone came to the Yankees from the Reds in the middle of that season. I think it was right before the trade deadline, and he was awful as a New York Yankee. I think he hit just three home runs, maybe two in the regular season. And everyone was wondering, why did the Yankees trade for this guy? It makes no sense whatsoever. And then it made sense come Game 7 of the 2003 ALCS. And because of that home run, Aaron Boone continues to be manager of the New York Yankees. But we thank you for the call, Chris. This was a good win tonight. I think we can all agree, a good team victory, as Vincent called it. Hopefully the Rays can make it three in a row tomorrow. But we'll go to another break here on the program. When we come back, we'll hear from Jonathan Aranda, and we'll continue to take your calls on the Spectrum fan line at 1-888-388-0957, and we will be back in a flash on the Rays Baseball Network.
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6: 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And welcome back into the Rays Radio postgame show, everybody. Still coming to you live from Coppertail Brewing Company here in Tampa, Florida, where we had another fun Rays watch party tonight, and the Rays were able to take care of business against the Tigers. They win the series opener at Comerica Park by a score of 4-1, and they got the 16th home run of the season from Jonathan Aranda, just his second this month and only his fifth since the end of May. But Jonathan Aranda is standing by at Comerica Park. He's with Rays TV's own Ryan Bass, as well as Rays interpreter Kevin Vera. Here is Rays first baseman Jonathan Aranda.
7: You'd been homerless in your last 15 games. How big was that blast for confidence to see your 16th home run go over the fence there, Johnny?
8: Bueno, yo creo que fue algo muy, muy grande, ¿no? 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No tratamos de forzar las cosas, simplemente que sucedan, y afortunado de que portó para la victoria el día de hoy.
9: Yeah, it was a big moment the last couple of weeks. You know, we've been really working really hard to, you know, get back to the right place. So seeing that one go out, it gave me a lot of confidence. And again, it pushed the team towards the win. So it was a really good moment for me and for everybody else involved.
7: When this team scores first, Johnny, you usually win. You had three balls that didn't even leave the infield that led to runs, and then your home run. Another example of how dynamic this offense can be when you score in many ways.
8: Sí, yo creo que lo he dicho todo el año. Simplemente tenemos que poner la bola en contacto. Tenemos jugadores muy rápidos que pueden hacer pifiar al infield. Y bueno, por eso suceden estas carreras con el béisbol pequeño.
9: Yeah, I've said it all year long, right? We just got to play our style of baseball. And like you said, it's just put the ball in play. We have a lot of guys that are contact guys, speed guys. So as long as we do that, you know, we put ourselves in a good position to win.
7: How much do you enjoy watching Drew Rasmussen when he's on the mound working? That's his seventh consecutive win now in seven straight outings.
8: No, se siente muy bien verlo en el montículo competir. Sabemos que es un as, ha sido muy importante para nosotros estos últimos años. 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Contento por la temporada que está teniendo y afortunado de que nos está ayudando a nosotros como equipo.
9: Yeah, it's great to see him on the mound compete. You know, he's been like that the entire year. He's been so solid for us this entire season. So anytime he goes out, he does a great job, and obviously he pushes us towards victory more often than not. So yeah, it's great to have him any single time he's on the mound.
7: Jonathan, that was your 78th win of the year. You had 77 all of last season. There's 33 games left. How do you build off this with a lot of really good clubs the rest of the way to try to clinch the division and make a postseason push?
8: Bueno, yo creo que pues nos sentimos contentos por lo que hemos logrado hasta el día de hoy. Y simplemente hay que seguir jugando nuestro béisbol, ¿no? 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
9: Yeah, we're really happy where we're at, right? But we're not done. You know, we just got to keep playing our style of baseball, like we talked about a little bit of the small ball, and keep playing with that confidence, right? We've done it all year long, and we just got to keep pushing forward because we're a really good team, and we just got to keep doing what we do at the best.
7: Continually showed it in the standings, too. Johnny, go enjoy it with the boys. We appreciate it.
8: Thank you.
6: And that was Jonathan Aranda alongside Kevin Vera, the Rays interpreter. Rays beat the Tigers 4-1 tonight thanks to Aranda's 16th homer of the season. All right, let's open up the Spectrum fan line for the final time tonight. 1-888-388-0957. That's 1-888-388-0957. And let's go to Todd in Tampa, who is standing by. Hello, Todd.
10: Chris, big win today. Big win. Way to put two together. Huge win on the road right there, fellas. Just a tremendous job, Chandler. Way to lay that bun down. And Mateo, way to score there. Okay, get that third run there. Jonathan, way to hit that home run over there. Big time, Chandler. Great catch over there. And keep your hitting streak alive. Way to lay down a bunt also. Okay, small ball, big ball, everything. We work, we win. Rass, way to go, babe. Way to go. Way to shut things down. Way to jump out there and get two runs for him early and him to come through. Way to go, Manny. Everybody, team baseball. Team baseball wins, okay? Great defense, keeping the ball in the ballpark. We cannot lose when we keep the ball in the ballpark. That's how good we are. Just a great job. Just, you know, scoring on third over there with that bunt right there. That was huge, okay? We got gunned down against the Orioles at the plate, and we executed perfectly, and we scored. It was a great bunt and great execution. It's not that you get the third. It's that you score and your run counts because you tag home and you're safe over there. By the way, I thought Taylor Wallace was safe at third base against the Orioles the other day and bad camera angle, but I thought he snuck in that arm. But tremendous win today. Let's stay locked in here, okay? Not taking anything for granted here, and let's get this win tomorrow. Tremendous job by the whole team today and two in a row. Let's keep rocking, baby. Peace.
6: Let's hope they do it, Todd. Thanks so much for the call tonight. Let's go next to Spencer in New Jersey, who has been standing by. Hello, Spencer.
11: Hey, Chris, if you remember from last Thursday, I told you, don't worry, when the Rays and the Rays fans would wake up on Monday morning, where would they be? They would be in first place. And where were they when you woke up this morning? You know, really, really good game today. I can't really think of one particular play that I would call like the key play of the game today, but definitely Jonathan Aranda, you know, like finding the power again. That's pretty good. It's kind of amusing that of all the parks that you could like find your power again, why Comerica Park, one of the biggest parks in baseball, you know? I guess if you're going to break out of it, you might as well break out of it big. Definitely props to Manny Rodriguez, you know? He had a long road coming back. It doesn't matter that he didn't get out of the inning cleanly. What matters is that he had his command, and he was able to bridge the gap between Drew Rasmussen and Brian Baker. So really, congrats to him. It's good to see him back on the mound. And you know, getting to the Drew Rasmussen interview, to what he said about pitching out of the stretch, it has to make you wonder, Chris, why more pitchers don't pitch out of the stretch. He's right, you know. Going into the windup, that's a waste of energy, and it can definitely impact your command. I don't know why in 2026 pitchers would be, you know, complicating their windups. You know, when the stretch, you know, like if the stretch works, you know, then pitch from the stretch. I do think that the key of this game was definitely Brian Baker, and the reason why I select that is because he's pitching on his third day. Even though he said he felt good in the interview, you never know what you're getting when a relief pitcher comes in for their third day. I mean, they're just not the same as they are on that first day. And the key play was getting that first pitch immediately, rather getting the first out immediately on the first pitch of that inning. Because if you saw, he lost his command a little bit, put a couple runners on base, so it got very dicey. So if he doesn't get that first batter out, or even if he does get the first batter out, but it takes him, you know, five or six pitches to do so, that could really change the complexion of that game. It was only 4-1. Detroit is in a position where, you know, they're still kind of hanging on. Speaking of Detroit, let's just talk about them for a little bit also, because it's just remarkable to me how, you know, they traded Tarik Skubal, and that felt like it was going to be, you know, the end of their season for them right then and there. But, you know, they made a nice little push. They even at one point grabbed that third wild card position. They got into second place in the Central Division. And now it just seems like reality is setting in for the Tigers. It looks like, you know, there will be no return to the no returns to the playoffs for them. Finally, just one other thing. You mentioned Cedric Mullins and his home run a couple of years ago in 2024 when he was with Baltimore. If I'm not mistaken, I think that his home run represented the only runs that Baltimore got in that wild card series. I'm not sure. I didn't check it, but my memory is telling me that's what happened. Anyway, congrats on the win tonight, and good luck next time. And thanks for always for having me on.
6: You got it, Spencer. We appreciate it, and thanks for weighing in and giving us your thoughts on the game today and the Detroit Tigers and Cedric Mullins in the 2024 wild card series. And I think you are correct. I'm going back and looking at this right now. That was Orioles and the Royals. And if I can find it, let's see. Got to do this on the fly here. But that would corroborate my point even more that I was trying to make to Chris. I think that that stuff matters. I don't care what happens in the postseason. If a guy has hit a home run in the playoffs, though, and he's now on your team, I think that can probably help. And yes, indeed, the Orioles scored just one run that entire series, two games. They lost game one to the Royals 1-0. At Camden Yards in game two, they lost 2-1. So yeah, Cedric Mullins hit a home run, and that was the only run Baltimore scored in the wild card series in 2024. Thank you very much for that, Spencer. I appreciate it. And look, props to Manny Rodriguez, which is what you said at the beginning. It has been a long road back, but he really is the bridge guy. And if he's healthy, if he's right, and if he pitches like he has for parts of the last couple of seasons for the Rays, then that bullpen just got a whole lot better. I know he wasn't awesome tonight, but still goes into the box score as a scoreless inning, and he will get better. And yeah, Brian Baker, awesome as usual, pitching from the stretch. I mean, I get it why guys use the windup. I think you could probably generate a little bit more power doing it that way. But yeah, the way Drew Rasmussen explained it, I'm with you. Why don't more guys do it? But let's go to our final break here on the Rays Radio postgame show. And when we come back, we'll get you all set for tomorrow night's second game of this three-game set between the Rays and the Tigers. That's coming up right after this on the Rays Baseball Network.
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6: And welcome back to our final segment tonight on the Rays Radio postgame show. Rays are going to try to make it three wins in a row tomorrow against the Tigers after beating them tonight 4-1. Detroit has now lost 9 of its last 10, and hopefully the Rays can continue to kick them while they're down. Game 2 of the three-game series will air tomorrow at 6:40 p.m. once again, with the pregame show at 6 o'clock. And it is Ian Seymour's turn to get the ball for Tampa Bay. The lefty going for his 10th win tomorrow. He's 9-4 with a 4.17 ERA. He's had an outstanding season for the Rays. And the young righty Jackson Jobe awaits him on the other side for Detroit. Jobe just 1-1 with an ERA of 4.5. Again, pregame show at 6 o'clock. And then Rays Tigers at 6:40 with Andy Freed and Neil Solons. And we hope that you will join us. But that is going to do it for all of us here on the Rays Radio postgame show. Special thanks again to everybody here at Coppertail Brewing Company in Tampa for hosting our Rays watch party, and to everybody who came and showed up. We had a great time with you, and we'll do it again on Wednesday at the original Hooters in Clearwater as the Rays take on the Tigers that day at 1:10. Thanks also to Cody Haynes for all of his help today back at our network studios, plus on-site assistance from Becca Carney and Austin Platt, and additional thank yous to Andy Freed, Neil Solons, Chris Miller, and Sam Wells. But my name is Chris Adams Wall, saying good night. We hope you enjoyed the broadcast, everyone, and we will see you again tomorrow.
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12: 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Comment away. Agree or disagree. Let us know what you think. 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So the Jed York drama, the Deshaun Watson drama, the other quarterback drama in the NFL. Nobody better to break down the big weekend goings-on than longtime NFL insider. Check him out on Sports Illustrated on Twitter, at Jason Lockenfora. It is Jason Lockenfora. What's happening, man? How are you?
18: Nowhere near Youngstown, brother. I can tell you that much.
12: I think generally avoiding the state of Ohio is probably a good thing for the next 24 hours with this.
18: Well, I would say trailer parks. I would say start with trailer parks. I mean, who am I to tell a Richie Rich, feckless billionaire, you know, born on third base, how to live his life. But I'd say Holmes, maybe stay away from the trailer parks.
12: You know, we got into this a little bit a few minutes ago. This story today with Jed York and his arrest with a prostitution charge. And to think how the world is different than 5 years ago with the Bob Kraft situation and where we are and how he was barely able to survive that. Does he survive this as owner of the 49ers, or does something happen?
18: Survive it. Well, who's going to do anything to him? The other guys? You, like you just mentioned one of them. I mean, and what they've gotten away with, and I mean, who? Who's going to hold them to account? Remind me how long Dan Snyder was able to continue doing what he was doing, which goes well beyond these allegations. Like, who? You think Roger Goodell, the Human Shield? He's one of them. You think he's going to do something about it? You think he cares? Like, I mean, no, I mean, I'm not even being facetious. Like who of that motley crew would be the one to stand up and say, oh, no, this is beneath us?
11: Well, if there's...
18: the same with Tish go, right? Tish is in the Epstein files. How long did it take them to finally, like how forthright was the league about that?
11: So you don't think, like, if video comes out or more of a story or anything, like that doesn't matter? It makes no difference?
18: I mean, the owner of the Colts was found in a flop house with $29,000 in cash, right, and pills that weren't his. You tell me what happened.
11: Okay, fair enough.
13: This is the NFL. We've seen the shield be used quite frequently. So, Jason, the other...
18: Still gonna fly. They make the rules. It's an ulterior universe. I mean, it's not... There's no fair fight. I mean, coaches are held to a standard. Players are held to a standard. There's a personal conduct policy that these hypocrite frauds put into place that doesn't apply to them. I mean, I don't even know, like, what... The counter argument to anything I'm saying is, like, we could go through this time and time and time. They get caught cheating at their own sport. They get slapped on the wrist. They give a little money. They lose a draft pick. It's like it never happened. We're all eating caviar and prawns together in West Palm or the Ritz-Carlton or the Biltmore or wherever we have our next billionaire boys club meeting. Like, again, feel free to interrupt and tell me if any of this is erroneous or not factual, but like, the premise, the idea that there is some degree, any degree, even a middling, like just for optics degree of anything that would in any way point to there being any policing of their activities from within. I'll listen.
13: Well, at worst, at best, you'd tie something up in litigation a while. That's all that it becomes in each of these cases. But Jason, let's turn to the field then. Also in Ohio, Deshaun Watson's named the number one. We've talked about it with money playing this whole time, but he had one wild weekend with the booing, the after effects of that.
18: He was always going to have to earn his money this year. I've written about it in numerous places. At length, talk to people around the league. Like, he's $240 million in his billionaire's pocket, and he's played 19 football games, and he's healthy again. And Shedeur Sanders is still a polarizing product, and Dylan Gabriel is still about a half inch taller than me. So this guy was playing football for the Browns if he was physically able to. Now, he certainly tried to make the case for why he shouldn't after that game, but they weren't going to buy that. And you do that the next day when Todd Monken comes out and mentions that, I mean, the owner's not heavily involved. The owner's not the final say, newsflash. The owner always is the final say in everything. These are the guys who live in the world I just described to you where nothing applies to them. Of course, he's got final say over whether his highest paid employee is going to play to earn that paycheck or get to stand on the sidelines and hold a tablet, and count down the minutes till he's out of the stadium and back to doing whatever the hell he wants to do. Like, that wasn't happening. So it didn't really matter what, this was not a competition. This was a financial situation that as long as this guy's healthy and I'm paying him and he's in my building, I'm going to see what he can do. He's not going to go through the season. None of these quarterbacks are good enough to play more than a handful of games. They're already on to 2027. I mean, that's this is like a sleight of hand. Like these poor Browns fans, they've got him so in a fury over this that doesn't matter because you're a 5-1 team no matter how you split it between these three. But he did this ridiculous contract, and he's got to see it through to the end now. So he's going to make this guy earn it. And here's the other crazy thing. He sucks. Like, he's a terrible quarterback, and he doesn't want to play football anymore, and that's what he was doing after that game. But they're 9-10 in his starts. I mean, by Brown standards, that's about as good as it gets.
11: You know, the one thing I can't get over, though, Jay, is that, yeah, we've talked about how he's going to be the starter. Get ready for it. It's going to happen. I just can't get over that. They have the game. He rips the fans. And the first thing that happens Monday is he's our starting quarterback. Like,
18: like, he knew that he could play crappy and they're still probably going to play me. So let's see what happens if I play so crappy that they boo me. And then I come out and try to flip the script and make it about, you know, whatever, like, you know, him being persecuted or whatever, and how it's, you know, everything's a road game. Like, he's basically daring them to force him to go out there and play under these circumstances because he thinks he's attacking their fans and he thinks he's devaluing their product. And guess what? For $45 million, they don't care. Like, yeah, you're going to have to go out there and we're all going to watch this ridiculous experiment together. And guess what? More people could be paying attention to the Browns than would otherwise. Like, that's just a fact. And I don't know, is he going to have empty seats on opening day? The tickets are sold either way. And, you know, they're going to be spending every Saturday watching all these college kids play because that's, you know, they were never going to win anything this year. I feel bad for Todd Monken, but he also knew. I mean, I know Monken. Like, he knew what he's getting into. I mean, everybody knew the deal there. This guy's got 1 year left on the contract, and the billionaire wants him to earn it. Like, this is not some breaking news. Like, this scenario has existed. I mean, this has been a 4 year, you know, cycle of misery that they're all parties are going to stuck. They're stuck with an arranged, bad arranged marriage that they can't dissolve yet because the guy paying the checks doesn't want it dissolved yet. He could have paid this dude to go away at any point previously. You think he's going to do it now at the end? Get all this deep in because he gave some sob story about Cleveland's out to get me? Nice try, dude.
13: Jason Lockett for our guest here at Jason Smith Show with me, Mike Harmon, here from the Fox Sports Radio studios at Jason Lockett 4, where you find him on Twitter, longtime NFL reporter, insider, SI.com, see on Twitter, everything else he's got popping. So Jason, since, you know, Ohio seems to be the genesis of everything, Todd Monken also had to address the fact that one of his players was going to leave and go back to college.
18: How about that?
13: What do you think of that? Talking about no rules, right? As we were with the owners in the NFL.
18: I mean, this obviously isn't an NFL thing. I mean, this is, you cut guys and it is what it is. I am thoroughly confused as to the mere, like, concept of eligibility and what, I mean, your kids are playing for 5 or 6 years and you can't tell me it's a COVID thing anymore because, I mean, thank God that's pretty far in the rearview mirror. We know that the whole idea of amateurism was, I mean, Ed O'Bannon told you what a fraud that was. And we all know it was a fraud before that. But, like, you know, the legality of that now. And so what does NFL experience, you know, really matter? At what point does it matter? Like, I mean, is there even going to be an NCAA anymore? Like, I would say, well, the NCAA has to figure this out. But doesn't it feel like we're about 18 months away from each conference, you know, that matters, just truly doing their own thing? And I do think it's going to be, a Champions League, especially if you've got NFL players coming back in the fold. I think there's going to be 3 conferences, maybe 4. And it's going to be, you know, sort of the equivalent of the Champions League versus all the other leagues in Europe.
11: And it's going to be the Big Ten and the SEC will form their own league, and they'll be the top level of college football. Then you have whatever's going to be under it.
18: I think it'll be maybe 60 teams tops, and they're not going to play anybody outside of those 60. And they'll figure out, you know, geography, and they'll figure out what their, you know, Sweet 16 or however they want to, you know, wherever they want to start the playoff out of that. I mean, maybe it's 64 teams, maybe it's 76, but, you know, my guess is they play a 16-team tournament, and every other conference, they play within their conference, and if they want to have regional mini conferences to allow for some sort of playoff, then that's fine. And maybe there's some, I don't know, element of relegation and promotion where, you know, a certain team from outside the 76 based on certain criteria can get into the 76. But the top 60 teams are pretty much going to be cemented forever. I mean, I just think that's where this is going. It's a complete business. And so, I mean, that's the business model.
11: He's on Twitter at Jason Lockett 4. That is at Jason Lockett 4. Check him out on SIJ as always, buddy. Appreciate it, man. We'll talk to you next week as we're getting ready for week 1.
18: My pleasure. My no trailer parks, gentlemen. No trailer parks.
11: Stay away.
13: There you go. It's good advice.
11: It's good stuff. Okay. Yeah, I mean, look, we've talked about this for a while, that college football, there's no rules, and eventually you're going to get the Big Ten and the Yets. They talk big about how we're better than you, we're better than you. No, we're just going to team up, and we're going to be the top level of college, have our own TV contracts, our own everything. Again, it's easy because college, there's no rules.
13: But it was
11: funny, right? Outback Steakhouse. No rules, just right. They should adopt that. Or if you're Outback, charge money to rent that out. Yeah.
13: But I saw the little outline for what needs to happen, right? These guys need to be repaid. This needs to be canceled. You've got to be in academic standing. Like, come on. That third one is you just threw that in because you felt you needed to. Nobody's following that. Come on. Who was it last week? One of the quarterbacks going, yeah, I got no classes this fall. What are you talking about?
11: Exit out by the Fresca, exit Swollen Dome. Jason Smith, Mike Harmon live from the Fox Sports Radio studios. Time now to find out what's trending in the wide world of sports. The guy who's been called the Outback Steakhouse of Fox Sports Radio, because his nickname used to be Bloomin' Onion, it's Steve DeSega.
14: Hey, Steve. Well, I've been called Bloomin' something before. Texas Rangers are up 9-2 at the White Sox in the top of the ninth inning. For the moment, the Rangers are tied for first in the AL West with idle Houston. Each team 65-66. Someone is going to win that division. Houston's at the Yankees
11: tomorrow.
14: When you
11: say win, you got to put that in quote, because no one really wins.
14: Yeah, well, they may put up a banner, so I guess that's a win. Yeah, I don't know if they'll deserve the victory, but
11: if the Mets were in that division, they'd be counting down their magic number.
14: Actually, these guys probably could start counting down a magic number, right? We're not even in September at this point. By the way, Houston, I mentioned we'll be at Yankee Stadium on Tuesday. The Yankees right now second in the AL East, 3.5 games behind Tampa Bay as the Rays won tonight, 4-1 at Detroit. Tigers have lost 6 in a row. Houston, I mentioned, and today, yeah, tied for first, but they fired GM Dana Brown. His contract was nearly up. Boston won its 4th straight, 4-2 at Miami with 2 runs in the top of the ninth. Marlins left 14 men on base. In D.C., Washington ended a 4-game losing streak, beating up Colorado 13-3. Daylon Lyle, a homer and 5 RBIs. Colorado, the worst team in the majors, has lost 7 in a row. Rockies record now 50-81. By the way, the team with the best record in the majors, the Brewers, are off. They are 81-50. They lost in Williamsport, Pennsylvania on Sunday night to the Braves, who are off tonight as well. Also in progress, it's Cleveland ahead 1-0 at the Angels in the bottom of the fourth. Cubs lead at Arizona 1-0 in the bottom of the fourth. By the way, it's Arizona 2 games back of San Diego for the last NL wild card. Padres in a scoreless tie, bottom of the fourth, hosting Pittsburgh. Twins lead 2-0 at the A's, bottom of the third. Mariners got 5 runs in the first inning off Philly starter Zach Wheeler. 3-run homer from Julio Rodriguez, 2-run shot from Cal Raleigh. It's Mariners 5-2 over Philadelphia in the bottom of the third right now. By the way, shortstop for the Mariners, Colt Emerson, will have wrist surgery on Wednesday. Seattle trying to end Philadelphia's 9-game winning streak. And also in progress at San Francisco, Giants lead 5-0 against the Reds. And Chase Burns, it's bottom of the third inning. Rafael Devers with a 3-run homer, but Giants shortstop Willy Adames goes on the IL with a sprained elbow. The Cleveland Browns named Deshaun Watson as their starting quarterback, and he backed off his post-game comments about the home fans booing him over the weekend. Cleveland cut tight end Daquan Wright, who will reportedly play for LSU now once he clears waivers. He played for Lane Kiffin at Ole Miss. Raiders running back Ashton Jeanty missed practice after yesterday's sprained ankle. Fourth-round running back Mike Washington is getting the first-team reps. Cardinals first-round running back Jeremiah Love is still out this week with a high ankle sprain. Giants wide receiver Malik Nabers took part in team drills today without the non-contact jersey. He is coming back from a torn ACL last year. Rams wideout Puka Nacua missed practice again with his groin injury. He worked on a side field, and running back Breece Hall of the Jets is still out with a groin injury. He did agility drills on the side at practice. And in the NBA, Portland Trailblazers guard Shaedon Sharpe will reportedly miss 6 months with a torn meniscus. WNBA, Golden State having a year. They won at Minnesota 80-66 tonight. Minnesota had been 31-7. This ends the Lynx 6-game winning streak. There is only one other contest in the league, and it's second quarter. Atlanta leads at LA 23-22. Back to you.
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11: 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That's next. 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
30: What's shaking, fellow sports fans? It's Andy West. Let's take a look back on this day in sports history, August 24th. We'll start off today by wishing a happy birthday to baseball Hall of Famer Cal Ripken Jr., born today in 1960. Nicknamed the Iron Man, he played 21 seasons and holds the Major League Baseball record for consecutive games played at 2,632. He won one World Series with Baltimore in 1983. Happy birthday, Cal. Jumping ahead today in 2006, Jerry Rice signs a one-day contract with the San Francisco 49ers so he can officially retire from the NFL as a 49er, where he started his career. He was inducted into the Pro Football Hall of Fame in 2010. And today in 2008, on the final day of the Beijing Games, the United States beats Spain 118-107 and wins the gold medal in men's basketball for the first time since the year 2000. Dwayne Wade finished with 27, Kobe had 20, and LeBron had 14.
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11: 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Again, just search Jason Smith and Mike Harmon wherever you get your podcast. You'll find today's full show and a best of version posted right after we get off the air. So, a big story today. We talked a little about it. Thanks to Jason Locken for stopping by, as always. The fact that now pro athletes can leave the NFL if they get cut and return to college.
13: Yeah.
11: It's become a thing now. Daquan Wright over the weekend, cut by the Ravens. Now suddenly, hey, guess what? I'm back at LSU.
13: Now the legal ruling in Louisiana had 16 players, but it looks like many more will follow through. Kind of like the portals. Yeah. In the Marvel Cinematic Universe. Wait, it's open. Go.
11: The SEC is upset. However, Lane Kiffin said, hey, why wouldn't we go after the guys? They're good players. Let's go back and get them. Why wouldn't you? We're recruiting just like anywhere else. Of course, Lane Kiffin is saying, we're going to go get these guys. Anything borderline legal? I don't know. Super cool. No, Lane Kiffin's, I want a seat at that table. Put me right to me. I'm going to eat. Put me right in the middle of that table where all the food is. I want to eat there.
13: But isn't that the best that he's just saying, I am the villain? The fact that they had to go and make sure there were no bugs in his old office, that was the other story that popped up today. Super villain. And yeah, the fact that the SEC posted this long-ass statement about how this is wrong, like, okay, I like that you're putting that out for appearance sake. Don't tell me that you're not getting calls from every one of the schools going, how many can we get?
11: I mean, and so many people are up in arms about this. College football was mad. And I looked at this story today and I said, why are they so mad? You have sown no rules for the last few years because everybody was making money. And even if they weren't, well, if I find a way to make money, I don't care. If I can make money, I don't care if the Pac-12 winds up going bankrupt and going kaput. I don't care because I can make money. This is what everybody wants to melt down about? Really? This is what you want to melt down about. You want to melt down about players who go to an NFL training camp, practice there for however long, and then get cut and then come back to school, right? In a perfect world, yeah, but really? You're the ones that are complaining? College football is complaining that this is wrong. They reinvent rules every single day. They make more rules than politicians do, and we get new rules from politicians like every 5 minutes. College football just, we want to do this and this and this and this, but now, oh, no. This is a bridge too far for college football. We can't have this.
13: The sanctity of the game. All the crazy ass stuff
11: we've done. No. This is a bridge too far for us. This is where you draw the line now. Oh, I'm sorry. This is what you're... Okay, I just want to make sure that this was the breaking point. This was the breaking point for college football.
13: Here's the stick. Redraw the line. That's all I can say to it. This story is just absolutely insane, though, right? So you get the... If you keep searching long enough, you'll always find someone that gives you the answer you want. In this case, it's Lane Kiffin. It's LSU. We'd like to have this player that was with me at Ole Miss. And here's a bunch of applicants to this rule. We judge, what do you think? Okay, go on back. And I get it. You want to go and start to build the fortress of the sanctity and the happiness of what college football allegedly was, when we all knew that how the sausage was made for years before that. Now it's just the Wild West, and it continues to be so. Anytime there's some directive from the NCAA, all you have to do is challenge it in courts. Again, you're going to find a judge eventually to just say, yeah, you know what? We really can't rule on this now, so we're going to do the temporary restraining order against this rule. Go back to school. Have at it.
11: I mean,
13: we'll figure it out later.
11: I mean, what a joke, right? What a joke. And you know, my favorite part of this is everybody knows this, right? I think everybody, when I say everybody, I mean fans, I mean the media, I mean, you know, business sense, wants to push college football to figure it out. Because college football is spinning out of control, and eventually they get to a part where you're spinning out of the galaxy. But right now there's still a point to rein it back in. The NFL could have made it really easy. Like the NFL could have said, oh, hey, you sign a contract with us, you play here, you can't go back to college football. It can't happen. But the NFL, nope. We don't care. You figure it out. You figure that out, college football. You figure it out.
13: Then they go back.
11: You want to take it.
13: They can go make money with you for a year, and then maybe they're better players, and then they stick the next time they come back up. Maybe there's another year on that learning curve that needs to happen. But it's just laughable, the outrage to this. Like, you can see it coming from a mile away. The only people I feel bad for are the kids that got recruited to a school. Like, say you're one of the many tight ends on the depth chart at LSU. And suddenly it's like, yeah, sorry, buddy got cut by the Browns. He's coming back. He's going to come in and, well, you no longer have a job.
11: Sorry about that, man. But, hey, you know, your guys could come back.
13: You could go try to find another job somewhere else.
11: Yeah. You hit the portal, go ahead.
13: You have some other guys saying, look, we already have our rosters. We're good. But allegedly you've got a bunch of Big Ten schools that have saved some of their human monies in the event something happened like this.
11: That's so going to be like the latest portal edition where teams say we're saving a little bit now because in the future there's going to be some players.
13: Somebody's going to pop cut.
11: They want to come back. We'll get this tight end. We'll get this guy.
13: And we might get them on the cheap because if they've been able to go to the NFL, they must be good, right?
11: Yeah, no, but this is what college football is mad about. This is what they're mad about. I love that. Exit out by the Fresca exit, Swollen Dome. Coming up next, we have to get into this big Enes Kanter Freedom WNBA debate. That's next. Jason and Mike, Fox. We are Fox Sports. 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
4: The Philadelphia Phillies have won 9 games in a row, but Seattle at home leads the Phils 6-2 in the top of the fourth inning. All 6 runs off starter Zach Wheeler. Texas has won. The Rangers are now alone in first in the AL West after 11-2 victory at the White Sox. Rangers lead is half game over idle Houston, which fired GM Dana Brown. Washington sent Colorado to a 7th straight loss, 13-3. Boston with 2 runs in the top of the 9th won at Miami 4-2. Tampa Bay won again, 4-1 at Detroit. The Tigers have lost 6 in a row. The Cubs are leading at Arizona 2-0 in the bottom of the 5th. Cleveland leads 2-1 at the Angels in the bottom of the 5th. And at San Diego, it's scoreless. Padres and Pirates in the bottom of the 5th. Giants leading the Reds and Chase Burns 5-0 bottom of the 4th. And the Cleveland Browns named Deshaun Watson as their starting quarterback for the season. I'm Steve DeSager.
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8: 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Comment away whether you agree or disagree. 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So we'll get back into the story of the day in the NFL coming up in a few minutes. I mean, in the NFL, not outside the NFL, where, you know, owners are driving through trailer parks going, hey, dude, where's number 70? Oh, those are flashing
9: $140.
8: That's all. I can Venmo you, right? All right, great, because I don't carry cash.
9: I mean, hey, to put it in perspective, I mean, that's just 2 SpongeBob rookies.
8: Okay. A SpongeBob rookie is $70?
9: Yeah.
8: Oh, okay, all right. You gonna ask if I want to buy SpongeBob?
9: Buy
8: no, I'm not gonna.
9: I actually don't have any.
8: Oh, okay, all right, very good.
9: I got a Squidward.
8: I had a feeling, like, because usually when you have the card, you ask me if I want to buy them.
9: Well,
8: so I had a feeling.
9: I try to gauge your interest.
8: Yeah.
9: And if you seem excited about
8: you wanna
9: it,
8: buy it,
9: now we're gonna talk about price.
8: I don't know.
9: See what I did there? I tied it right back to the.
8: But this story just. When I saw this happen live last night, I said, oh boy, here's yet another day where the WNBA headlines outside of the games just take off. So last night, I mean, I'm watching the Sky game last night, and Caitlin Clark has a huge game, 37 points. She's already got more 30 and 10 games than any guard in WNBA history combined.
9: That was just a monster game, though, yesterday, man. That was absurd. Get that shot came back real fast, huh?
8: But it's all about Enes Kanter Freedom, former NBA star, who, after his adventures yesterday, the WNBA has not announced any plans to prevent him from attending games, but multiple sources told ESPN that the former NBA player

0: nor Royce White will be eligible to play in the women's league, as both of them very publicly have said, oh, if you won't decide what a woman is, what a man is, I'm declaring for the WNBA draft and I'm going to come in here. So in case you missed it, this was the play-by-play last night after a big hoop. Enes Kanter, who came to the game wearing a T-shirt designed to draw reaction, designed to draw maybe from some of the players, got exactly that after this play.
1: Right before the break, this was the scene inside Wintrust Arena after Natasha Cloud got that bucket. She wanted her voice heard. We have talked about the conversations surrounding the W. That is Enes Kanter in the building today. And he has voiced how he's felt about the situation. Natasha Cloud voicing her opinion.
0: So there it is. Play-by-play on ESPN last night. Kanter Freedom wearing a black T-shirt that said woman, noun, adult, human, female. Natasha Cloud, others not liking that. She started yelling at him. And a near incident ensued. However, it was able to be broken up. Kanter Freedom was ejected from the game. He puts out on social media, I was ejected for protecting women. What is this world coming to? And now this has become a thing where now the WNBA puts out a statement today saying they're not allowed in the draft, and but no ban on Kanter Freedom. Now, two things from this, and one is good news, actually. One, I actually have good news for this story. Good news for everybody involved. The first thing is that the WNBA metaphorically needs to fight back. They need to fight back when, because you look at what's going on at games, whether it's people throwing sex toys on the court or Enes Kanter Freedom, who shows up here strictly to cause whatever he wanted to cause, right? He's not there for debate. He's not the, like the people that show up because they want to support Sophie Cunningham, in protest, and the people that show up that want to support trans right for protest. That happens because sports is an element for social change. And I get that. He shows up with a T-shirt. And as soon as Natasha Cloud starts yelling at him, what does he do? He stands up, puts his arm out, and he steps over the baseline. Like, okay, dude, like, are you really there? What are you there for? You step over the baseline. You step onto the court because you really want a confrontation. The WNBA, they got to do something. They got to say, hey, you know, we got to protect our real estate. Now, and we got to protect the fact that we are a sport that has had incredible goals and growth in the last couple of years. We're not going to be a punchline where people show up throwing sex toys and Enes Kanter Freedom shows up and he derails the entire game and what we're trying to do on the court. They need to stand up. Like we talk about Kathy Engelbert, but she's terrible. She's awful commissioner. We told you for months that I can't believe she hasn't been replaced. I got to think that they have a plan to do it at the end of this year. Can they afford to wait till the end of the year? Because stuff like this keeps coming up. They're making this too hard. It's pretty easy to say, hey, these guys are not getting in the WNBA. Okay, that's it. And Enes Kanter can't go to games anymore. If you're going to do that, no, you're banned from the band. Okay, like fight back and protect your real estate a bit from what's going on. And this debate is not going anywhere, but at least, you know, the WNBA can say, okay, we're not just going to be a story where people are tuning in curiosity's sake, if someone's going to do something at a game or throw a sex toy on the court and everything else. Like the WNBA's got to stand up and say, hey, we are defending ourselves here against the attacks from all sides we are getting from both sides of whatever the trans debate has been, or from Kanter Freedom, or from fouls, officials, and people going to games. They did it last year throwing sex toys on the floor. The NBA, the W needs to stand up and say, hey, wait, we you're not going to get to do this to us. We are going to put out our games. We're going to play. We're going to continue to grow as a sport. And I just don't see that happening because Kathy Engelbert's invisible. She's nowhere on this. Where is she today after this stuff happens? There's nothing from her. There's no quotes from her. Where is your commissioner standing up saying, hey, you can't come in here and do that crap. Agree or disagree. You want your commission to say something strong and be, and I'm going to defend everybody in this league. Whatever you believe, I'm going to defend everybody from this. And still, it's absolutely nothing. Like they got to get up off the mat on this. They got to have show some kind of fight metaphorically on this.
2: We didn't even get the typical statement from the league office that usually comes 48 hours later. Kanter appeared on Fox News saying, quote, Article 13, Section 1 says if you identify as a woman, then you are allowed to play. I identify as a woman, so yes, I can play. So he's trying to go into the CBA and the language thereof, saying if they change it, then I'll listen, but whatever. Whatever his end game is, whatever the the gains that he's making or name he's trying to make for himself. In the end, to your point, you've got a league that is being verbally and at times physically mm-hmm. with the throwing of objects assaulted on all ends. I don't know how much you can contain it. Like, you do have to stand up for yourself, and whether it's the leaders of each individual team getting together and making a statement, because Engelbert, nobody's buying it at this point.
0: No.
2: Right. This would have to come from Adam. So,
0: Well, we're talking about the original guy who likes to do nothing.
2: Who's the second guy in charge there?
0: That's like that old commercial. What was it? The drugs commercial where they said, "Where'd you learn to do those drugs?" I learned it from watching you.
2: Oh, no, that was a good PSA.
0: Adam Silver is saying to Kathy Engelbert, "Where'd you learn to do nothing as a commissioner?" I learned it from watching you. Oh, okay. Well, okay, I get that.
2: Yeah, I mean, she gets high marks for getting the CBA done and the TV deal done and whatever else. The actual administration of the day-to-day league has been abhorrent. It's been terrible, and the players are left to deal with it. And no matter how much media training you've gone through, trying to keep your emotions in check and trying to keep yourself towards, like, all right, here it is between the white lines, and make statements to the larger, like, that's not your job. Your job is to go out, put on the show, whatever, and just have to go in front of microphones like, "So what'd you think about this latest?" Like, everybody, that it was a great game.
0: Yeah.
2: Instead, it ends up becoming about Enes Kanter and, you know, this continued off the court kind of conversation, which again is going to persist. I mean, it is a big deal. I think made out bigger percentage and numbers wise than it truly is, but a conversation worth having for sure. But when you go in and take over the arenas and the gameplay, I got to think, as a collective player base, they're fed up with it and fed up with the fact that their quote unquote leadership is absent.
0: Yeah. I mean, you want to be able to say, trust that your commissioner is going to stand up and say, no matter what, when whether it's negotiation where it's the owners versus the players, I understand. But when it comes to our league, I got everybody's back, right? You want no matter.
2: Well, it's who protect is your the big shield. Boss,
0: I got right? everybody's back. I got your back on this. Don't worry about it. And this is something where they should. But it's like, I feel like the W goes out there every night and every game I say to myself, what can possibly happen tonight? What could possibly happen tonight that's going to take away from what's going on the floor? Whether it's people throwing stuff on the floor, whether it's stuff like that, what could possibly happen tonight? And and the WNBA is not pushing back against this and not taking control. And I don't mean like you got to have more security. I just mean you got to be strong. Okay. People can't push you around. And I think people feel like I can push the WA around on this because they're not saying anything, because Kathy Engelbert doesn't do anything. She's invisible. So they're saying, yeah, I can show the fact that Enes Kanter Freedom decides I can go to this game and do this. Wow. The fact that people say I'm going to go to this WNBA game and throw these sex toys on the floor. You doing that at Madison Square Garden? No, you're not. Right. For a Knicks game? No, you're not doing a Knicks game. You're not doing it other places. Right. You did it once at a Bills game. Right. Well, wait a minute. But the fact that this happened, like the W, you have to stand up and say, you're not going to do this to us. This is not what we're here for. We want to be agents of social change, because I firmly believe sports can be that, right? To steal from Aaron Sorkin, who says, the military, famous episode of West Wing, the military shouldn't be an agent for social change. No, I agree. But sports should be an agent for social change. Sports has always been who's figured stuff out over the course of our lives. Whenever difficult things happen, whether it's gay players in the NFL, whether it's how do we deal with certain situations and money and suspensions. Now, hey, you know what? All the difficult conversations, guess what? Sports leads them. They figure it out. So they should be an agent of social change, but it should be something where, hey, let's have this debate. Let's have this discussion. Let's have it at a level that's not reduced to, here's a punchline and here's a near fight at a WNBA game between, you know, players and a guy that just wants to show up and cause, you know, a chaos, right? Like, he didn't show up there saying, hey, I really feel like I have points to make, you know, and here X, Y, and Z. No, I mean, you see a lot of grandstanding going on, and that's where, okay, that doesn't help anybody, right? I mean, that really doesn't help. And for the WNBA, no matter what side you are, and agree, whether you, whichever side you're on with anything, you want to think, we're all in this together. right? No matter what side we're on, we're all in this together, and we should be united. We should feel like we're being protected, and the commissioner and the league is protecting us. And I don't get that at all.
2: Well, we've just seen the rapid growth of the league the last couple of years. You decide who you want to give most of the credit and a piece of that pie to, Caitlin Clark and the eruption of like all of these big performances and a bigger spotlight put on Asia Wilson and all these other great players. But that all continues to get obscured, right? You got Olivia Miles having a great year. You look at Clark yesterday with the career high 3-point shots made. All of that is secondary. And then you have the Natasha Cloud comments from the other day. That's not how you address the the sex toy throwing on, and nothing's come of that to this point. Again, commissioner either on vacation or planning for the next vacation, which comes during the break in the action for the WNBA coming up here soon. But you're just losing any of the momentum you gained from what was going on the court. Just continues to be torpedoed. It's like, hey, here's the headline. Hey, Caitlin Clark had a great game. But here's really the headline for this game, right? It's just the cycle that just doesn't end for the WNBA.
0: Now, the good news, to say good news, is that this is going to get solved. The trans players in sports has become a big topic over the course of the past 18-plus months. It's still a newish debate, and there's been nothing settled on it. I think we're still having this debate because I don't think everybody knows which side I agree with, which side to come down on. This is not an easy one, right? This is not an easy one. Well, we should do this. This is a hard one. But the good news is that in a couple of years, this is going to get figured out. Because as time goes on, as this debate happens, there will be more rules that are put in place. This will be defined more as to what players can play where, who can play where. Leagues will have their own rules. High schools will have their own rules. Colleges will have their rules. It will be defined, and we will get a better, broader definition to go forward with. Now, getting there is a thing. I'm not saying it's going to be smooth sailing, right? It's going to be rocky because you can see where it is right now. But just like anything, this has become a debate. It's still somewhat new. We can't solve stuff overnight. But in a couple of years, we're going to look back and go, man, remember when that was such a big deal for that short amount of time to happen with the WNBA and all that? So it's going to get defined more. We're going to come up with rules, and there's going to be a better situation in place for this. Getting there is a thing. I'm not saying it's not, because it's going to continue to be rocky. Mm-hmm. But I just like anything else, we're going to get there in a couple of years. We will get there, just like everything else that's new. That is, okay, I'm on this side and I'm on this side, and I don't think there's anywhere to meet in the middle. I'm over here. The more information, the more time that goes on, we'll get closer to figuring it out. And I do think but it's going to take a couple of years, but we're going to figure it out.
2: Well, your opinion of the matter continues to evolve, right? Isn't that what we always talk about as new information and years go by? I mean, look at some of the politics that we've had in this country and politicians, mm-hmm. where staunchly against something in one campaign, and by the next, they're 180 degrees the other way. Yeah. Possibly because they needed to win the election. But either way, you get the point. Opinions can change, and more facts.
0: I saw that voters don't like that, so I'm going to go the other way.
2: Yeah. I'm still okay with all of these other ones, but that one I changed.
0: I was okay with the Bears moving to Northwest Indiana. Now I'm against the Bears.
2: You were going to take my seat? No, they must remain.
0: No, they have to stay. But you're wearing a Northwest Indiana Bears hat. No, this is just what the future could be. I'm from the future.
2: It was sunny, and I'd lost some hair.
0: X at How About a Fresca at Swollen Dome. Jason Smith, Mike Harmon, live from the Fox Sports Radio studios. Again, it will get settled. It will get taken care of. It's going to be, but the thing is, it's going to be rocky, but we'll get there.
2: You want the last random bit of this? Cantor is claiming that he was invited by the GM of the Sky. Mm. Like, that's the other subplot to it. That's your guest? It's a more egregious act than Elaine Bennis refusing to take off her Orioles hat.
0: Coming up next, we get back into the biggest NFL story of the day, a story that people really seem surprised by, and you really shouldn't be. That's next. Jason and Mike, Fox.
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1: Yes, sir.
0: 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So this is why when we say things on the show, we say, okay, just understand if you get this information before, you may not like it, but at least you will have time to get used to it, right? Anytime there's bad news, okay, you know, let's let you know this is coming down the pike. Mm-hmm. And nothing comes up the pike. Always comes down the pike.
1: Always down.
0: Yeah.
1: Gravity.
0: Just so you know, so when it happens, you will have had time to think about it. Like, okay, all right, great. Mm-hmm. Like, when you're, like, if your math teacher says, hey, can I talk to you after class? Yeah, sure. Just so you know, you got a 55 on the final, and you're going to fail math.
1: Yeah, it's generally okay? Not bringing you up there to tell you you've been accepted to Mensa.
0: I'm just telling you, hey, you're in Mensa and you fail math. Just so, why are you telling me this? So it's not going to be a big shock. We can talk about this. You want to talk about this failing, what you can do, but you really got a 55 in the final. Instead of answering questions, you wrote a lot of question marks. You drew a picture of the Riddler. You didn't really do well. So just so you know, so you can have time, tell your parents and whatever, or, you know, whoever you need to talk to, just so you know, you're going to fail, man.
1: Question.
0: Yeah.
1: John asked Riddler or Frank Gorshin.
0: Okay.
1: Before, or Jim Carrey.
0: Before we go on, I'll tell you this story. I can tell this story because the statute of limitations is going on it. Senior year of high school, and I just happen to tell this story because, you know, my daughter's taking all the AP classes. I know your daughter took a lot of AP classes too. And it was AP physics, right? It's advanced placement physics.
1: Okay.
0: And I'm going, okay, advanced placement physics.
1: Not your forte.
0: Anything science, not me. Nah. No. I was never going to be that guy to just, hey, this radioactive serum turned me into a spider. No, that wasn't going to be me.
1: Fortunately, the kids got that from their mom.
0: It was AP physics, and the test was impossible. Mm-hmm. Like, and that was hard enough. And then it was the end. It was, you know, these four essays. Pick three topics you want to write about. I'm going, I got to write about physics? Oh, my God. Forget it. And all of us, and we're taking the test in the library, and all of us are looking at the test. We're all kind of looking at each other before we start. We're like, oh, my God. Because we rip open the packet, and you see, we're like, oh, my God, oh, my God. So towards the end, and you get like, we got like, I don't like 90 minutes, whatever, and I wrote the most biggest blankety blank essays I could possibly get. I wound up getting a 2, right? So I didn't get credit for it. One of my best friends, he just goes, and he was a really good artist, and he goes, Jay. I look over and I'm like, dude, come on, man. I'm not going to get credit, but I don't want to get busted.
1: Right.
0: You know,
1: if I'm not going to get credit, it's going to be because I suck, not because they're thinking I cheated.
0: Because then I pressured
1: to suck.
0: Hey, I would have gotten a 4 on that, man. Are you kidding? But, you know, John decided. So my buddy John Kaminsky, and he goes, Jay. What? We look around at the proctors all the way at the front of the library, and he goes, Jay. And he shows me his paper. I go, what are you doing? And he shows me paper. For one of the essays, he just drew a picture of a superhero with a cape that was holding a pencil with question marks all over him. That was his essay. That was what his essay was.
1: I give you partial credit.
0: I like, that's pretty cool. Just a generic superhero, you know, built, you know, type costume with a cape that had a bunch of physics, just formulas on it, but the pencil was full of question marks. And that's what he turned in his essay for physics.
1: I think you'd probably sell t-shirts with that.
0: I said, hey, so you're going to get a 2 on as well. He goes, oh, if I get a 2, that's great. Because you get as long as you answer a couple of questions right, you get at least a 1.
1: I think you get at least a 1, yeah.
0: Yeah, no. So that was the whole thing.
1: That's pretty good. I like that.
0: Yeah, no.
1: Again, you didn't answer the question. Carrie, Gorshin, or Aston?
0: But, you know, a few weeks ago, we said, understand, Deshaun Watson is going to win the starting quarterback job for the Browns. Mm-hmm. Understand that's happening. And you could be upset about it. Not like, I get it. Like, I get it. But understand that's happening. And when the story broke today that Deshaun Watson's going to be QB1 to start the season, you would have thought that, oh my God, I can't believe this. I'm taken by surprise. Like, I woke up. I was frozen in carbonite for years. And then Luke and Leia came to save me, and Leia choked Jabba to death. And here I am now. I'm out. Oh my God. no, we told you this was happening. Like, what do you think is going on around the Browns, right? Jimmy Haslam's paying Deshaun Watson all kinds of money. He's mad that he's not gotten anything back from it. But it's your fault that you paid a guy that didn't want to play there, didn't want to play quarterback. You paid him that money. All the legal things he went through, he's never going to be won over by the fans. They booed him this weekend, right, during the game. But you know he's going to start because of that. You're also tanking. You're also trying to clear the quarterback room out for this year for Arch Manning, Dante Moore, maybe Garrett Nussmeier goes back to college and gets back in. Whatever, you're clearing the decks because you're tanking, right? We know you're tanking. The Dolphins are tanking. The Jets are trying to tank. Other teams, the Falcons, are trying to win, but they're going to wind up tanking, right? This is what's going on. So get that that's what was going to happen. Like, this was not a surprise. It was an inevitability. Doesn't mean you can't be upset about it, but the whole surprise of, you know that's going to happen. He's getting paid all this money for not performing, and eventually Jimmy Haslam is going to say, I'm going to put this guy out there at least one more time. And when you're due all this money for this year, for next year, you got dead cap money. Not only was this a bad 5-year contract, it was 5 years of money, but you talk about dead cap money the next couple of years when at least you think we're getting past the contract this year. Like, it's a bad thing. Of course the guy was going to start. I'm really not a lot surprised, but I am stunned at the reaction that, oh, I can't believe the Browns did this, right? Of course they were going to do it.
1: Yeah, the only thing coming out of it was after the scorched earth commentary against the fans for booing him and the Q&A that went down, including someone saying, well, you know, if you played better, maybe they wouldn't boo you. And he's like, well, they booed and cheered and everything. They were cheering when I got hurt. Like, again, You've not really been contrite to anything. You've not given them a reason to let the people love you by playing reasonably well in the 19 games you played. And the injuries are part of it, no question about it. But you came in with about as bad a circumstance as possible. Because remember, he rejected them for a day.
0: Yeah.
1: And then came back.
0: What
1: if
0: we guarantee all the money? Oh, you'll guarantee all the money. Well, I want to be a Brown then.
1: So over the weekend, So after he goes scorched earth, and remember, he hasn't been relevant as a quarterback going on, 6 years now? Right? He had that run in Houston, then he was hurt and did Operation Shutdown. Then he was suspended, and now he's been hurt a lot. 19 games as a member of the Browns. But you're looking at a scenario whereby after those comments, if suddenly someone in Haslam's group said, look, man, you got to wear that money anyway, so you can at least start some reclamation of your project here and move on, and he got cut, sure. But that was the pie in the sky, right? That was Jimmy Haslam finally coming to it. I'm sure his 95-year-old dad had some choice words for him in all of this process as well, you know, as the guy that traded Giannis and Myles Garrett in a month's time. Still one of the best press moments that we've had in recent memory. But, yeah, money plays. We've said it all the time. Yeah. If he's on the roster and he's not hurt, they will run him out there until he can't. Now, you got the first couple of games on the road where he's going to be booed either way. So he's going to wear it.
0: And that supposedly was part of the decision, was where he starts, he gets booed. If he's terrible, they can go to Shedeur Sanders at home. Like, wow, you're really overthinking this. But okay, fine.
1: Well,
0: sure.
1: But look, yeah, it's all theoretical. I mean, it's, look, Browns.
0: You're tanking.
1: Okay.
0: You're tanking, right? Now, it doesn't mean there's not something to be upset about, because, wow, man, you really know that this is not going to go over well with the fans. And you want to at least appear that you care about the fans. This weekend, he's booed. You know the fans don't like him. And then Deshaun Watson ripped the fans after the game. So you would think that, okay, well, there's going to be some sort of, let's smooth things over a bit before we name the starting quarterback. Nope, I'm ripping the fans. What's the next story after that? He's our number one quarterback. Like, oh my, come on, man. Like, how can you do it like that? Did you really need to do that? Could you have waited 4 or 5 days? Could you have had Deshaun Watson come out today and say, hey, I regret what I said. They told Deshaun, look, you're going to be the number one quarterback. We're going to announce in a couple of days. Yes, I do want to say I apologize for criticizing the fans. Okay, awesome. You apologize on Monday. We name you the starting quarterback on Thursday. It's not going to be a big deal. Nothing's changing at practice. Nothing is different. You could have done it that way. But wow, the Browns can't get anything right. Even when, you know, the fans know, okay, it's probably going to play, but to do it where there's nothing after it other than, oh, I ripped the fans. Hey, you ripped the fans. Yeah, you're our number one quarterback. Like, I don't understand.
1: Hey, fans don't see what's going on
0: right after that.
1: On tape and in the practices. They don't see that. That's Todd Monken. It's like Jimmy Haslam's working him like a puppet. Oh, but
0: I like to think I have a tough time being a Jets fan at certain fan bases. But wow, man, the Browns, that is next level.
1: Can I tell you another reason why Jimmy Haslam did this? Quick search. Cleveland Browns season tickets at Huntington Bank Field are currently sold out. But here's the link to join the official wait list. So I've got your money. Eat it. That's exactly what he's saying.
0: I mean, I get it, and I get all of it going through. The first part, agree or disagree, but you knew it was coming. But this part of it, to just say, yeah, we understand you're upset, and we're spitting in your face by telling you he's the starting quarterback. And then he says, oh, then I apologize. Like, really, the way the Browns do things is, I shake my head and I go, I mean, there's certain fan bases where I really, it's really difficult. And I place myself in there because, wow, is it tough being a Jets fan? But man, I mean, you talk being a Cardinals fan, like it's easy to unplug when the Cardinals stink. Yeah, what do I care, right? The Lions are good after so long. The Raiders, whatever they do, it's still the Raiders. And yes, you can laugh, but they always make it seem like, oh, we'll get back. We were such a great heritage team in the NFL. We have Super Bowls. All right. But the Browns, it's just, cool, man, I got nothing for you. I mean, what are you really gonna, can you really go all the way back to the 50s and Jim Brown and really, can you really go back that far? That's you're gonna go back and go, yeah, I remember that. You can't.
1: That's rad. I mean, you had Kosar. You had Sipe.
0: Yeah.
1: You had a season with Derek Anderson and Braylon Edwards.
0: Man, you're going back to the 80s.
1: All right, so you want to have a little more fun because we were talking about ownership and whatever with the other big story today. How about the Flying J stuff? Anyway, purchased in 2012 for $987 million. You know what the current estimate of the valuation of the Cleveland Browns is?
0: What is it?
1: $8.6 billion. So I can suck. And our team can suck year after year. One, we still sell out. You may not have full houses and there's empty seats, so we don't get your hot dog money, but we got your season ticket base. The valuation has gone up tenfold.
0: Exit Albata Fresca, exit Swollen Dome, the Jason Smith Show with Mike Harmon live from the Fox Sports Radio studios. Time now to find out what's trending in the wide world of sports from a guy who I expect to have his best night ever giving us updates because he is eating brain food fruit salad complete with blueberries and cantaloupe and honeydew melon, which are supposedly superfoods that will help you do your best.
1: How about that?
0: Wait till you hear the updates now from Steve DeSager.
2: Yeah, I'm ready to fly. Everything but the cape at this point.
0: All right, very good.
2: I may not be here for the 10:30 update.
1: Just remember, no capes.
0: Every word needs to have at least three syllables in it.
2: Well, it's not going to be possible because we're leading with Mike Trout. He's batting .240, by the way, and still collecting, and the Angels are trailing at home 4-1 to the Cleveland Guardians in the bottom of the seventh inning. Cleveland has won four in a row. They were 3.5 games back of the White Sox in the AL Central to start the night in Chicago. Texas beat the White Sox 11-2, so the Rangers now alone in first in the AL West, half game over idle Houston, which fired GM Dana Brown today. In progress, the Cubs are now up 7-0 at Arizona in the bottom of the seventh inning. The Diamondbacks currently two games behind San Diego for the last NL wild card. Padres are losing to the seventh inning, Pittsburgh 2-1 at San Diego. Twins lead 7-1 at the A's in the seventh. At Seattle, the Mariners have hit four home runs off starter Zach Wheeler of the Phils. Seattle 8-2 over the Phillies in the top of the sixth inning. Wheeler lasted four innings and, yes, gave up all eight and two home runs for Cal Raleigh in this game. Yes, Cal Raleigh. Remember the whole MVP discussion last year?
0: We're not having that this year.
2: No, yeah. These two homers bring his batting average up to .164. The San Francisco Giants are up 5-0 on the Reds in the bottom of the seventh. This was a Chase Burns start for Cincinnati, but Rafael Devers with a three-run homer. Washington sent Colorado to a 7th straight loss, 13-3. The Rockies, worst in the majors, 50-81 now. Boston won its 4th straight game thanks to 2 runs top of the 9th. Red Sox won at Miami 4-2. Tampa Bay sent Detroit to a 6th straight loss, 4-1. Save number 38 for Brian Baker. Braves and Brewers each off. Kansas City, which has won 8 straight, off tonight. The Cleveland Browns named Deshaun Watson as their starting quarterback. Raiders running back Ashton Jeanty missed practice after yesterday's sprained ankle. Cardinals first-round running back Jeremiah Love is still out this week with his high ankle sprain. The Texans acquired wide receiver Kayshon Booty from New England for safety Jalen Reed. Eagles first-round wide receiver Mekhi Lemon returned to full practice after injuring his hamstring 3 weeks ago. New Orleans signed kicker Daniel Carlson. Portland Trailblazers guard Shaedon Sharpe will reportedly miss 6 months with a torn meniscus. He averaged 21 points a game last season, playing 50 games. And just 2 WNBA contests tonight. Golden State with an impressive win at Minnesota, 80-66. Holding the Lynx to poor shooting and breaking a 6-game winning streak of theirs. Final seconds of the 3rd quarter, Atlanta is ahead at LA, 61-55. Angel Reese, not shooting well, but 8 points and 16 rebounds so far. Back to you.
0: Thank you, Steve-O. Jason Smith, Mike Harmon live from the Fox Sports Radio studios. If you thought it was just the NFL that players were getting cut and going back to play in college for, like Lane Kiffin at LSU, get ready, because now college basketball has entered the fray with a flourish. Wait till we tell you what just happened next. Jason and Mike, Fox Sports Radio.
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18: Three staccato cries of Mayday and an eyewitness report of a mid-air explosion is about all that is known this morning of the British Columbia air disaster, which yesterday claimed 52 lives.
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1: Yeah.
0: So, remember last hour when we talked about how letting the players go from the NFL back to college football is the moment that this is where colleges, the SEC and other conferences are saying, oh, this is where we're drawing the line. Yeah, okay, great.
1: It's broken.
0: Lane Kiffin talked about today getting Daquan Smith back. Hey, other people are going to go after him. We should go after him. Well, after this news story that has just come through within the last 45 minutes, LSU is fast becoming the Raiders of college sports. Because late tonight, a Louisiana judge, Louisiana.
1: Yeah, well, I mean.
0: Granted R.J. Lewis, who, if you remember back at St. John's 2 years ago, 2 years ago, he was the 2025 Big East player of the year. Then really let them down in the NCAA tournament, let me down on my bracket.
1: Oh, no, his no-show was terrible. Spoke so poorly of him.
0: So 2025 Big East player of the year decided to head to the NBA. He went undrafted. He spent some time with the Jazz, signed a 10-day contract with the Celtics, later got waived in a couple of preseason games, but never appeared in a regular season game. Well, a few months ago, I said, hey, I want to go to LSU. He's not going to LSU. What are you talking about, man? You're back. And I was like, nope. Tonight, a judge says, RJ Lewis, you can play for LSU this season, despite the fact you have signed multiple NBA contracts. You know, this is the thing. I love the fact that this is now what college sports has to wear. All of their defiance, and we're going to worm our way around any kind of rule. We have no leadership. We're just going to go for the money and
1: despite the fact this is how they, we are very much okay with living this life, every living 5 minutes at a time, right? Like Vin Diesel in Fast and Furious, living my life a quarter mile at a time. College sports lives a quarter mile at a time because it changes so much. The fact that now here they are now, that here's a player who 2 years ago played in college and now he can go back.
2: He's a player of the year.
1: I love the fact that this is what college sports are melting down about, letting these people back. And I even love the fact that the NFL and the NBA could do more to help both sports out by saying, hey, you sign a professional contract draft, you can't go back to school, right? That's right. They could easily do something. They're both big corporations and entities mm-hmm. that can make their own rules. No, if you're afraid, no, you guys figure it out. We're not getting involved. You guys figure your own mess out, right? You figure all that out. Like, I love that this is how college sports now is forced to look inward at itself and forced to squirm with this.
2: Yeah, I don't think we get to call it school anymore. I think we have to find a different term for some of this.
1: Location with very nice buildings and practice facilities.
2: I mean, it takes nothing away from the other students that are actually at LSU in yeah. earning various degrees. This yeah. is a business transaction, mm-hmm. and there's Will Wade mm-hmm. in the middle of it. He and Lane Kiffin. Yeah. You hear those names.
1: LSU,
2: right? We
1: man.
2: Said that. Those two names are Brian Kelly. You always wait. What's the next line in the story we're about to read?
1: The autumn wind is a pirate. Bluster. They just change your colors to silver and black. I'm sure Lane Kiffin's got stuff left over when he was the head coach of the Raiders and Al Davis is calling him Lance. Like, I'm sure he's still got some stuff left over. Just change your color scheme. Purple and yellow. Yeah, that's great. No. Silver and black. Adopt the pirate. All kinds of fun stuff. Cause that's who you are, right? We're the first team that's allowing, we're the first. Hey, come on in. Open arms. Come on right here. The water's warm. Jump in with us. This is great.
2: East Baton Rouge, the honorable East Baton Rouge Parish District Judge Ronald R. Johnson presiding. Louis immediately went and hugged Will Wade.
1: Of course.
2: Was there to meet him. And they started doing the raising of the arms of, all right, great times. I mean, again, former player of the year. So he's the quadruple A version of basketball.
1: You want to get upset. You want to go back to where the door was first opened and nobody said anything bad and everybody laughed. Go all the way back to 1986 when Thornton Mellon was able to go back to school and win a diving championship for Grand Lake State by doing the triple Lindy. Toughest dive I ever saw. I mean, the first guy went back. Everybody's fine with that then. Oh, but now, no, I don't like the guys going back playing college basketball, college football. But the guy was fun, brought Kurt Vonnegut to school,
2: hung out with Burt Young,
1: had the guy from Christine who was there and helped him. Right, you had William Zabka, the bad guy again in another movie. Okay, yeah, you're all fine.
2: RDJ was an eccentric sort hanging around.
1: I got one friend, Derek. He has no friends. you liked him jumping off the top of all the different diving boards.
2: Jumping knucklehead
1: yeah.
2: Billy.
1: You like that? You're okay with Thornton Mellon doing that? But now, no, we can't have this now. No, you opened the door to that in 1986.
2: You know what? I'd argue he did more learning in that business school scene than a lot of these guys have done at their respective schools.
1: And another thing, Vonnegut, you don't know the first thing about your writing. Oh, blank me, blank you, right?
2: Let's bring in Sam Kinison while we're at it. Hey, Mr. Helper. Yeah, you reap what you sow.
1: The college sports event, I have to think, eventually the emergency brake is going to be thrown at some point.
2: We've been saying it all along. We've been riding downhill like we're, you know, the ghost rider going down the building, man.
1: Can't have these guys play. Nope. Guess what? We don't want them in the NFL, the NBA. They're your guys now. Now you take
2: them. Sam Elliott's doing the voiceover on your road to hell.
1: I mean, how many years out of school is somebody going to get? What, 3 years out now and go back? 4 years?
2: But that's one of the rules that they could bring in.
1: 5 years?
2: 18 months?
1: I mean, really?
2: 4 years, 10 years, Thornton Mellon.
1: Right now, Chris Wanky is going, why is my phone ringing? Why is the Dan Patrick Show calling me?
2: Wanky.
1: Oh, okay, yeah. Think about it, man.
2: Remember how old Tyler Shuck seemed last year during the draft season?
1: Exit out by the Fresca, exit Swollen Dome. Coming up next, we get back into the biggest NFL story of the day. Jason and Mike, Fox.
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10: What's going on, fellow sports fans? It's Andy West. Let's look back on this day in sports history, August 25th. We'll start off in 1985. New York's Dwight Gooden became the youngest pitcher ever to win 20 games with a Mets 9-3 win over the San Diego Padres. Gooden, at age 20 years, 9 months, and 9 days, was 1 month younger than Bob Feller, who won 20 games in 1939. Jumping ahead, today in 2006, Alfonso Soriano became the 40th player in Major League history and the fastest ever to reach 200 home runs and 200 steals for his career. Soriano walked in the third inning of Washington's 7-6 win over Atlanta and stole second to reach 200 in that category. He already had 203 career home runs. And today in 2011, the New York Yankees became the first team in Major League Baseball history to hit 3 grand slams in one game, with Robinson Cano, Russell Martin, and Curtis Granderson connecting in a 22-9 pounding of the Oakland Athletics.
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3: In the AL West, half game over idle Houston, which fired GM Dana Brown today. His contract was nearly up. Cleveland has won 4 in a row. Guardians lead in the 9th, 4-1 at the Angels. Twins are up 8-1 at the A's in the top of the 8th. The Mariners got 8 runs, including 4 homers off Philly starter Zach Wheeler. It's M's 8-2 over the Phils in the bottom of the 7th. Cal Raleigh with a couple of those long balls. This would end Philadelphia's 9-game winning streak. Colorado lost its 7th in a row. In D.C., Washington beat the Rockies 13-3. Boston with 2 runs in the top of the 9th, won at Miami 4-2. Tampa Bay sent Detroit to a 6th straight loss 4-1. Pittsburgh leads at the Padres 2-1, bottom of the 7th. And the Browns named Deshaun Watson starting quarterback. I'm Steve DeSager.
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15: Second half, baby!
14: Oh, but that was very Coach Beard-esque of you right there.
15: Second half, baby!
14: That's very good. It's very Coach Beard. Except you don't have a beard.
15: Not today.
14: No.
15: Give me a couple weeks.
14: All right.
15: I can get that silver beard going in like
14: that's
15: nobody's business.
14: Not right, Bibbit?
15: That was very Coach Beard. I like that.
14: Thank you.
15: I like that.
14: Thank you.
15: I'll tell you, that was pretty good.
14: I'll tell you, that was very pretty good. We have a crazy-ass baseball story coming your way in 20 minutes.
15: It's pretty good. I like
14: it. And it may be even crazier than, you know, meeting the new Padres owners today.
15: That was a little wild.
14: Song
15: that
14: and
15: crazy?
14: Hype. And
15: yeah.
14: It was like those guys that had that rap
15: outside.
14: It was on that level of cringe.
15: Yeah, it was.
14: I mean, congratulations to the new owners. Don't get me wrong.
15: No, we
14: just,
15: got...
14: It was just a different...
15: I would say, well, you know, we'll have 2 crazy-ass baseball stories coming up in a few minutes. We'll talk
14: one
15: about...
14: One you're really reveling
15: Padres
14: in.
15: Padres owner. Yeah, this one is just... I mean, stories like this I just love.
14: Yeah.
15: Like, story I just absolutely love. Because now, I'll just say this. One player's success for basically the last 5 years, more than that, is now you can call it into question.
14: It's funny, right?
15: It really is something. Like, it's fun. I love stories like this. But we have to talk about Jed York and prostitution.
14: Oh, okay.
15: Let's understand where the biggest story of the day lies.
14: Yes.
15: And it lies with the 49ers owner who was arrested in Ohio.
14: In a sting.
15: On suspicion of engaging in prostitution. When I hear that, I just think of someone going, I think you engaged in prostitution. No.
14: I'm suspicious.
15: You look like you're wearing shame.
14: It's suspicious.
15: You've got the cone of shame on you.
14: Woo.
15: Someone's ringing the shame bell near you.
14: According to Columbiana County, which is in Ohio, court records were obtained where Jed York, again, whose family is worth $8.5 billion. He is the owner of the 49ers. He allegedly responded to an undercover ad on a known prostitution website and arranged to have sexual activity with the female in exchange for $140. What happened was he went to the location, which was driving through a trailer park.
15: Mm-hmm.
14: We don't know if the destination was in the trailer park or he had to drive through the trailer park. We're not sure because that's where he was busted. Also was busted with criminal tools.
15: Yeah.
14: Which you think, okay, well, like, you think,
15: like, what's he doing? He's going to break into the mobile homes too?
14: Like,
15: you're worth $8.5 billion.
14: I got one of those Kill Bill katana swords. I'm coming.
15: It's like, you couldn't come up with $140?
14: Criminal tools was the phone used to set up the transaction meeting. That's a criminal tool, right? Hey, give me your criminal tool. Give me your criminal.

0: Criminal tool.
1: See, it all comes down to punctuation.
0: Give me your tool, criminal.
1: Whoa.
0: There's so many things. I'm just different. All but
1: I mean, I guess it is after midnight, so, East Coast.
0: That was just juxtaposing words. I didn't really mean anything, but I just juxtaposed the words. It's my fault. I apologize. We're move on.
1: Holy cow.
0: Look, there's a couple of things for this. There's a couple of things because I that stand out that I still can't get over is that he was busted at 9:30 in the morning on Sunday.
1: Well rested.
0: Not at midnight, not at 2 a.m., not generally when bad decisions like this are made. I'm going to get on the computer and I'm going to agree for amount of money to meet up with a prostitute. This is 9:30 in the morning on a Sunday. There's something wrong with it being 9:30 in the morning on a Sunday. I mean, it's just wrong. I mean, just when people are out doing, it's a Sunday morning at 9 a.m. is a time for family things. I think about Easter. I think about church. I think about donuts. I think about bagels. I think about bagels and donuts and Sunday morning and
1: brunch and all. And
0: donuts. And these are the things you think about on Sunday. I even think all the way back to The Wire about they had a Sunday truce between the gangs. Like nobody shoots each other on a Sunday. And Avon got really mad. They shot my mom's hat off on a Sunday string. They shot on a Sunday, right? Like that Sunday trip. But this had 9:30 in the morning on a Sunday is when
1: he didn't have any meetings, I guess. He had some free time on his hand. You don't know if that's the end of his night. Maybe he pulled an all-nighter, so now it's like, hey, you know what? I need to wind down.
0: Like one of those Winston worked up Pulp Fiction parties where he's in a suit and tie at 8 o'clock in the morning. Like,
1: exactly. All right, Jimmy's in his robe.
0: Yeah.
1: Jimmy.
0: Yeah.
1: But you got hit. The wolf still finishing his with his cocktail.
0: But I got to think if that was the case, he wouldn't be by himself. He'd be out with a bunch of people.
1: But if you're going to go find the $140.
0: Your morning doesn't end at that point where you're by yourself. I'm getting on the computer.
1: Well, maybe he was kind of heading home.
0: I want some company.
1: Maybe he was hanging out with his guys.
0: I got $140, right? Because that's the second part.
1: Because he also went to a known website.
0: Yeah. Like, was there any haggling on this? Or was the price there, $140, you know, click, you know, not $150, not $125, not $100, $140.
1: Well, maybe it's a menu, and that's what it got to.
0: Like, was there haggling? Like, was there haggling on the $104? I can't do it for any less than $150. No, I'm $125. All right, $140.
2: Pump those numbers up. Those are rookie numbers.
0: All right, $140. Deal at $140. Yes, give me your credit card. Okay, great. I got $140. A guy that's worth $9 billion, right? I'm going to go.
1: See, now you gave him an extra $500 million.
0: It's going to be it'd be a 12 billion.
1: It's going to be a 12 by the time we finish this.
0: What's that LeVar Ball bite? Now it went up to 12 billion. This is $140. Uh-huh. The guy's worth that kind of money. I'm going to drive through a trailer park to go meet somebody for $140. And I think that's a good idea. Like, that's a good idea.
1: But I think outside of the whole using the website, and if you actually used a secure transaction on said website.
0: Please type in your name, Jed York. Oh, they put two D's in my first. It's Jed, J-E-D, York. Position, CEO, San Francisco.
1: No, I don't know that he's filling out his full CV while he's going through this.
0: References, Brock Purdy, Brandon. Delete.
1: But the point being that for the $140, you're going towards a different end of the spectrum in terms of, you know, some would say, well, there's discretion. We've all, what was her name? Heidi Fleiss and all the, you know, that kind of ring of highfalutin.
0: Nothing costs $140 for Heidi Fleiss.
1: But that's the point, right? Yeah. Is that you can go that end, but then everybody knows who you are.
0: Yeah.
1: Right? Because, wait, you're a famous client going to a famous service.
0: I don't.
1: Versus, I'm going to go to the anonymity, the person that, you know, do not, let's call it what it is, $140. They probably don't know who you are.
0: Dude, what do you mean? You went to a website. You typed stuff in.
1: No, but that's.
0: Typed stuff in.
1: But that's the critical.
0: You're meeting somebody in person. They can see who you are.
1: You think the person collecting the $140 is the person running the website?
0: Maybe.
1: No,
0: for $140, it could be the same person.
1: Somebody else is running.
0: It could be the same person, man. It could be.
1: Some of it was about protecting your identity.
0: Meet you there.
1: Except for the whole, you know, digital transaction.
0: I mean, come on, man.
1: Maybe he's got it under an LLC.
0: I mean, I mean, the
1: and he uses a business
0: the
1: name.
0: The stunning number of bad decisions that were made by a guy who is a billionaire.
1: Yeah, but he had criminal tools.
0: Okay. So
1: it all.
0: 9:30 on a Sunday.
1: Yeah.
0: $140.
1: Again.
0: On a website.
1: Maybe he's ending his night or he woke up really well rested and excitable.
0: On a website.
1: Uh-huh.
0: On a website. Driving through a trailer park to a location where I guess this is fine. Oh, okay. I mean, not that, you know.
1: That was a small, unassuming trailer park described as happy. I mean, they were putting up Halloween decorations as a community.
0: It's not like, but here's the thing. And it's not that it's a mobile home, a trailer park where you're going. It's that you're not meeting at a high-end hotel where there's a lot of security and it's safe. We're meeting. It's at the penthouse. It's at the very top. You take the elevator to the top. You can go to the top. You get off and you walk into the room and there's candles on the floor and there's going to be a steak and there's going to be all kinds of stuff. And there's a guy playing a piano with a mask on. I don't know. It's 9:30 in the morning. Maybe you want steak and eggs. I don't know. Right? Like that's
3: bad.
0: If you're a billionaire, that's how you do it. It's not, I'm going to drive through here to this location I don't know anything
1: about.
0: Maybe
1: he likes the element of danger.
0: Right? Like the.
1: Maybe that's a whole subset of what he's looking for.
0: Okay, sure.
1: For $140.
0: Yeah, no, sure, I get it. But, the fact that this is a guy, and I always think to the fact that this is a guy that somehow is worth this kind of money, somehow is the owner of the 49ers, and at no point did he think, this might not be the best
1: idea.
0: Just
1: always remember, the rich and powerful aren't always smart.
0: This might not be the best
1: idea.
0: Oftentimes,
1: you wind up in a pretty good circumstance.
0: More and more we see this with billionaires. We learn more about their behavior. Look, the Bob Kraft thing happened a few years ago. Mm-hmm. It's like, well, this guy's a billionaire. He's going to a strip mall in a small town in Florida. Like, what is going on? Like, I really wonder at some point when you've made that much money, when you're a multi-billionaire, like what kind of connection do you have to the real world? Like, do you still live in the real world, or is it just the numbers that come in and you're told about things and you just live in a completely different astral plane than everybody else does? I don't mean just rich people where I'm a millionaire and I run a business and I do this. I mean, when you're at that point where you're worth in the multi-billions of dollars, what is your day-to-day life really like?
1: But
0: what kind of conversations do you have? Like,
1: That the average person or even the average millionaire worries about, you're not. What does that cost? I don't know. Whatever. And meanwhile, we got $140. Again, that number just sticks out. I mean, I remember once being in Vegas many, many years ago. We went the failed first Guns N' Roses attempt at getting back together. Or actually, it was before they were getting back together when Axl was going on the road. It's like,
0: we'll go out for that. Sure.
1: So a couple of buddies and I, we decided to go. Well, it was canceled before we went. It's like, nah, we've already planned this trip. We're going. And then it was supposed to be Rob Halford. And then members of his band couldn't get it back into the country. They were having visa issues.
0: Okay.
1: Like, all right, so what are we doing now? But we're standing around the craps tables trying to figure this out. We get approached by a woman who immediately goes to, hey, guys, here's the thing. And like, we looked at each other and go, it's 6:15.
0: Hey, these guys are marks. Yeah, hey, you can get them right away. Look at that.
1: But that was just it.
0: And one guy's in purple shorts. You can go get him.
1: It might have been purple pants. I would think they were actually long pants.
0: I'm sorry. Were you standing for the Joker on the latest Batman?
1: No. These are Northwestern purple, baby. That's what they got right here.
0: Yeah, deep purple.
1: But either way, the whole thing went down and walked away. And one of the guys looked, goes, we need to figure out what the pricing of stuff is. Yeah. And this is 20 years ago. But it was just one of those. Just curious moments of you're in the middle of a casino and like the boldness of this proposition. Meanwhile, you got Jed York searching on the website
0: $140.
1: 20 years later, $140.
0: Like if you said to him, hey, what can you get for $140? He might say, I could get a meal at McDonald's, $140. Okay,
1: right?
0: Closer, but not what.
1: But
0: it
1: trying
0: was.
1: To figure on like, scale,
0: what else
1: right?
0: For $140.
1: Like what is an everyday kind of purchase?
0: How much is a gallon of gas? $140? Like I don't know. Like would he know? Like really?
1: If he came to California, he might be surprised.
0: When you have how that much money,
1: there,
0: like
1: right?
0: What you because the fact that he thought that all of this is fine. All right. And when we talked to Jason Lock and Four earlier in the show, and we said, hey, because Jed York's situation as owner of the 49ers be in jeopardy. He says, look at what's happened. Look at all these owners. You've heard all this stuff in the past few years. Any of this ever happened? You think, oh, yeah, there's been a lot of crazy stories about owners and what they've done and responsible
1: scandal
0: for
1: and business practices
0: involved in and everything. And they still stay on. I mean it. Like, when you have that much money, I wonder if there's a tendency, and not for everybody, obviously, but for tendency, like, where mentally something just happens to you where you just lose to your tether to the world, where you think, okay, in Ohio, I'm going to do this on a Sunday morning over the internet and drive to go meet somebody. Like, I mean, you talk about a guy that needs an entourage around him going, hey, good ideas, bad ideas. This is in the bad idea column. Bad idea, bad idea. But just the fact, like, how would you ever think that? Like, you would think if you're a billionaire and you wanted to do something like this, you would say, okay, I find a place, anonymity. They like you said, the Heidi Fleiss and the hey, I find a place, anonymity. I spend a lot of money. I have a lot of money. It's okay. It's in a location that I know that I can protect, where I can arrive early, whatever it is. I'm taking all these safeguards. No, no, no. On the internet, here's my credit card. Here's $140. I'll drive to you. I'll be there in a couple minutes. Okay, great.
1: But that's just it, right? Was the transaction completed online where all that information was stored? I mean, I don't know. Is it just his make of car that I'll be driving up? Because the stuff with the Heidi Fleiss and
0: it's 49ers. It's 49ers colors.
1: The fact that we've referenced her now multiple times tonight, because that's the only one that comes to mind. Because there's several other, you know, high entertainment.
0: License plate escort. Said J. York 49. I think that's
1: but why you wouldn't go to those services, because people know who you are in the community. Loose lips. Someone has one extra drink. Say, hey, you know, was in here yesterday. And all of a sudden your name's mud there. Here for $140, the person as part of the transaction doesn't necessarily know. Now, whoever runs that website, if you actually put in credit card details, and your 3-digit security code, then yes, they know who you are. And obviously you ended up being part of a sting because you showed up in this area. I mean, just unbelievable.
0: Yeah. I wonder, when you're a billionaire, like just rich people, like I can't even imagine what it's like to have that kind of money and live every day.
1: You know, we reference Robert Wool a lot. Mm. Remember Batman 1989 classic?
0: Mm. Oh, yeah, sure.
1: You rich people. You know why they're so weird? Because they can afford to be.
0: Yeah. Exit, how about a Fresca Exit Swollen Dome? The Jason Smith Show with my best friend, Mike Harmon. Coming up next, a double barrel of crazy-ass baseball stories. Trust me, you're going to want to hear them. That's next. Jason and Mike, Fox Sports Radio. 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
1: I was waiting for her to say the Addams Family.
0: They do what they want to do, go where they want to go, say what they want to say, eat what they want to eat, play what they want to play, do what the Addams Family.
1: Yeah, Hammer, get it.
0: The first of two crazy baseball stories. First, everybody got to meet the new Padres owners tonight. Jose Feliciano, not that Jose Feliciano. Jose E. Feliciano.
1: Sing Light My Fire.
0: Don't be discouraged. Jose Feliciano and Kwanza Jones, former recording artist, who bought the Padres a few months ago for $3.9 billion. Today they met the media. And they used one of Kwanza Jones' songs. This is one of her songs as the entrance music for them to come in and meet the media for the first time. And it's really awkward because the song is playing for like almost 2 minutes where all the reporters are sitting in a room waiting to meet the owners all. And the song is, it's not playing for 15 seconds. Like this is one of her songs that they're playing for almost 2 minutes and then they both walk in. And they walk in and they answer questions and they talk. And it was really fun because Kwanza Jones was giving answers to questions like this when what she was asked from the media. Here's just a sample of a little bit of Kwanza Jones.
2: We're going to win. We're going to win. Win it all.
0: I mean, it was fun. I mean, that was fun. I couldn't believe when I saw this when it was actually real. And there were other, there's another big one from her, that's a few more seconds where she starts like kind of singing a little bit going on. But this is what I mean when I said a few days ago that you watch the number of teams that are sold over the course of the next year, right? The next couple of years in sports. We had Lakers being sold. Minnesota was just sold. The old money and the old ways are leaving. They're gone. You know, the stereotypical, here's a guy that a shipping magnate for his whole career and he's worth about his whole life. He's worth a couple of billion dollars. He put some money together with investors and he bought a sports team. And whether he's involved or not, it's old money. Like that's out the window now. Okay. This is what you're going to see in the next couple of years. The new money, young energy, stuff like this at press conferences where the one of the owners who's a recording artist, one of her songs is playing to introduce the owners. This is what's going to happen in sports because this is where all the money is because now you don't have to worry, or not worry, but it's not going to be a case where, hey, here I am. I'm this rich guy and I've worked here and I put some, no, it's going to be, oh, I'm worth like $15 billion. Yeah, I have the money. Don't worry about it. Like people coming in are super rich. It's all new money, whether it's tech stocks or entertainers that now can make even more money than they've ever made in the past. Like you are going to see, it's going to be new owners like this and new blood coming in where a press conference like this is not going to be the norm, but it's not going to really bat. You're not going to bat an eye at it. You're going to go, oh, that's what they did here. Okay, cool. Now you see this tonight with the Padres. You go, I've never seen a press conference like this. I've never seen an owner introduced like this. Players introduced like this. Sure. You've seen that. Players come in, sign the new contract. Here's their big song. It's going to be their walk-up song. But for owners, I've never seen owners get introduced like this. But in a couple of years, like this is how it's going to be.
1: I kind of dig the hype music.
0: We're going to win. We're going to, that's well, that stays in your head. Yeah. We're going to win. We're going to win. We're going to win. We're going to win. The Addams Family.
1: You see?
0: They hit what they want to hit. Pitch what they want to pitch. Score when they want to score. Bunt when they want to bunt. Call a sacrifice fly when they want to sacrifice fly. The San Diego Padres.
1: Now, Jones met Feliciano when they were at school together at Princeton. Now, here's where you're going to like this because I referenced the other, Jose Feliciano. Okay. As did you,
0: yes,
1: right?
0: Yes, yes, yes.
1: Yeah, yeah. When she graduated, she wrote her second album. And along with a bunch of original material, it had two cover songs.
0: Okay.
1: Ain't No Mountain High Enough.
0: Okay.
1: And Light My Fire.
0: Wow. The Doors version.
1: Well, it's the same song.
0: You know that I would be untrue.
1: But the fact that that was
0: if
1: one of these covers.
0: If I was to say to you.
1: See how crazy this world is.
0: Girl, I'm gonna buy the Padres.
1: I mean, good for them.
0: Come on, baby, buy the Padres. Come on,
1: new
0: baby,
1: blood,
0: buy
1: new
0: the
1: era.
0: Padres.
1: Entrance music, the whole nine yards. I mean, it's everything you could want. I love the confusion by the reporters, though.
0: Trying to offload that Tatis contract. You know, I wish that we could trade him. We're going to win. We're going to trade you. We're going to win. Wait, wait, I heard that we're going to trade. No, no, no. It's special lyrics. Special lyrics.
1: No, no, it's subliminal. Like that, you didn't really hear that.
0: We're going to win. We're going to win. We're going to win. I think I hear that enough, and I think even the Jets could win. She keeps saying, we're going to win. We're going to win.
1: Becomes infectious.
0: We're going to win. What if you don't win, though? You come out to different music?
1: How long do you get, though?
0: We'll come in second, maybe be third. We'll come in second, maybe be third. The Rockies are bad. They'll finish fourth. We'll finish second. Maybe we'll finish third. The Giants might be good. They might be bad. We might finish second. We might finish third.
1: Don't you want to get your own hype music like you're a WWE superstar?
0: Yeah, but you got to be realistic with the music that you have there.
1: Well, I mean, you're trying to instill a new era of positivity you can go beat those pesky Dodgers.
0: Yeah,
1: because they got legal problems, man.
0: Oh no, no,
1: they claim
0: no,
1: they don't. No, Stan Kasten How dare you?
0: Yeah, no, they do. Just wait. Maybe Kwanzaa Jones and Jose Feliciano will buy the Dodgers too. We're going to win.
1: Then
0: you play the we're going to win. You know, we're going to win. We're
1: going to
0: win. We're going to win. We're going to win.
1: I mean, if you can pull that off, you'll have a whole marching band in front of you.
0: Both teams.
1: But yeah, I just like the 2 minutes of absolute confusion because you've got someone in the corner of the room recording this.
0: Yeah.
1: And all the reporters are sitting there looking around like, what the hell is
0: what's
1: this
0: happening? It's like,
1: what are we doing?
0: It's like when Duffman shows up outside of Moe's. Oh my goodness, what's that song? I know what that is. I know what that is. Oh my God, it's Duffman. What's happening? I'm looking around, seeing all the people around. And then he kind of just walk in.
1: Yeah,
0: like,
1: then you just show him.
0: I thought there'd be like smoke. They would like rappel in from the top
1: some
0: or
1: folks
0: something
1: walking
0: like that.
1: In with like horns.
0: Yeah.
1: Like a full horn section.
0: I thought we'd get that, man. I really did.
1: No, but you got to... A groove for the end of summer.
0: We're going to win.
1: Launching into your fall. You're going to win life.
0: We're going to win.
1: But you can't unhear the Adams fan.
0: No, you can't. They go where they want to go. Pitch what they want to pitch.
1: I got hammered. I mean, noted Oakland A's. I mean, when they were the Oakland A's.
0: Now they're just the Athletics.
1: The Athletics.
0: Tonight, we saw something in Major League Baseball. One, that we hadn't seen all year, and secondly, a controversy involving someone that now you question their career. Just ended a few minutes ago. Cal Raleigh tonight, big dumper, 3 home
1: How
0: runs
1: about that?
0: For the Mariners, right? He is
1: His
0: now, I believe,
1: final,
0: hitting,
1: final season numbers are going to end up looking okay.
0: Now, he's still only hitting like 168.
1: That's it. Well, you know.
0: Okay? I mean, he's not following up your MVP season how you would like to follow up an MVP season.
1: No, not quite. No.
0: But a couple of those home runs off of Philly starter Zach Wheeler. Wheeler, 4 innings, 9 hits, 8 runs, all earned, 5 walks. 4 home runs given up. His ERA now sits at nearly 3.5. Zach Wheeler is the more entertaining part of this story because of what we're going to tell you. Now, I remember this from earlier on in the season when the Mets were playing the Phillies, and they showed a quick bit of him on the mound where when he goes into his windup, sometimes he breaks contact with the pitching rubber.
1: Mm-hmm.
0: And he's in front of it, to the side of it, but he's not in contact with it. Now you would think, okay, well, all right, that happens. And then I kind of forgot about it. And then we had that big thing with the Blue Jays about a little bit less than 3 weeks ago where he was breaking contact. The Blue Jays said he's breaking contact with the rubber, which you can't do. And one of the coaches got thrown out of the game complaining about Wheeler. Wheeler got mad after the game. I think he said it's a struggling team that is looking for something to complain about. Well, since that game, okay, and this is Zach Wheeler, who's been one of the best pitchers in Major League Baseball basically since he left the Mets. Zach Wheeler, since that game, 19 innings pitched, 24 hits, 18 earned runs, culminating with tonight's 4 inning, 8 earned run, 8 runs all earned outing tonight. Mm-hmm. So now you're wondering, did something happen to him mentally? Or is he now compensating? Has he changed how he's pitching? What's he doing? And because the last few games, this is not who Zach Wheeler has been. So now you're asked questions like, well, was he doing this the entire time? Has he been doing this since he left? Has this helped him somehow? I mean, it's been looked at, and he has stayed in contact with the pitching rubber for the most part, but sometimes he slides off it. Other teams have been upset about it, but I don't think there's any coincidence where you say, here's a game where he got publicly called out on it. And since that game, he's been terrible. His best game has been 5 innings and 3 runs, right? That's every other game has been really, really bad. And again, with tonight's game being the worst. So now I start to wonder, okay, boy, Zach Wheeler, he's been great. Like, what has he been, you know, kind of, you know, where has he been riding the edge of the envelope with this? Has he always been doing this? Has he had to change what he's doing even more to make sure he's maintaining contact? Has that thrown him off? Again, 5 walks tonight. Like, what has that done for him over the course of the past few starts?
1: Strikeout to walk ratio this year, his worst since 2020. And certainly exacerbated and swole these last few starts. But you talk about
0: just to go back, just to understand about mm-hmm. that. You want to go back Zach Wheeler's walk totals this year in a game. Okay, just go back to his walk totals this game, year in a game. 2-1-0, 1-1-1, 3-0, 3-1-1, 2-1-0. Now you get into since the Blue Jays complained. 5-1-4-5. Okay. So that's 15 walks in his last 19 innings where he's averaging between 1 and 2 walks a game before that. Now he's averaging a walk an inning. Look, playing sports detective here, I look back, something has happened to him because he doesn't walk guys like that, but now he is.
1: Yeah. I mean, for his career, you're looking at a guy who's, 3.8. strikeouts per walk, but you had that four to five year period where you're at 5.4, 4.8, 5.4, 5.9 last year, to where it's been a tremendous advantage. But we know that players are creatures of habit, superstition, all of those things. The mechanics are the same. This is what I do. This is how I operate. And suddenly you're called out multiple times and you're trying to change your approach, even if it's slight, right? That little margin is enough sometimes to throw a guy off and then add the mental effect to where you're now maybe throwing a little more than pitching because you're compensating for it. And it means two things. Your walk rate goes up, and then when you do groove it, you're getting hammered, as you've seen these last couple of starts. So You're relishing this a little bit, right?
0: No, I'm not relishing.
1: Because he's had such greatness since leaving the Mets.
0: I'm just seeing this and going, wow.
1: Because all those other guys that left the Mets were not great.
0: No,
1: that's all fine. But then there was Wheeler. Throw Wheeler at you.
0: Of all the pitchers the Mets had, they held on to all of them for so long, and they let him go first. And who's the guy that's still pitching the best? It's Wheeler, and all the other guys aren't. Like, Harvey's been out of the game for years now.
1: But now it makes sense.
0: Yeah, yeah.
1: Syndergaard's
0: gone.
1: You taught him how to cheat,
0: Harvey's
1: and he
0: gone.
1: Perfected it elsewhere.
0: Yeah. So, really, I mean, you look at this since the rubber controversy. I mean, 15 walks in 18 innings. Like, come on, man. Like,
1: I'm
0: what's
1: just
0: going
1: let
0: on?
1: That go.
0: Yeah. Well, okay. I did not make any reference to any other story we did earlier tonight. This is a standalone baseball story.
1: Rubber story.
0: Standalone baseball story. And now we'll find out what's trending from a guy who's been called the Zach Wheeler of Fox Sports
3: that?
0: Radio.
3: Hey.
0: He doesn't come in contact with the rubber either. It's Steve DeSager.
4: I've walked a few. Nothing like Zach Wheeler,
1: record. All right,
4: no, thank you. By the way, as these new Padres are in action tonight, no doubt inspired by the press conference today, they have come back to tie their game at home against the Pittsburgh Pirates. It is 2-2 in the bottom of the 8th inning, and everything else is final in the majors. But I don't know if the late Jerry Coleman, the old Padre announcer, saw that press conference today, but he would have said,
5: "Oh, doctor, you can hang a star on that, baby."
4: Yes, it was quite impressive in its own way.
1: Right?
4: Yeah, sure. Seattle's Cal Raleigh with 3 home runs in a win over Philadelphia, 9-2. The loss to Zach Wheeler, who allowed 4 homers in his 4 innings. This is a Phillies team that was just 3 games behind Atlanta in the NL East. The Braves off tonight. Starting Tuesday, Atlanta hosts the Dodgers, who've won 6 in a row. Dodger pitcher Tyler Glasnow due to return from injury on Tuesday. Catcher Will Smith of LA starts AAA rehab on Tuesday. By the way, way, the Brewers also off tonight, the team with the best record in the majors. The Rockies have the worst mark in the major leagues, 50-81 now. They've lost seven straight, lost in D.C. 13-3 at Washington. Texas an 11-2 winner at the White Sox. The Rangers alone in first in the AL West, half game up on Houston, which fired its GM, Dana Brown. His contract was nearly up. Boston won its fourth straight game with two runs in the top of the ninth. The Red Sox were winners at Miami 4-2. Tampa Bay sent Detroit to a sixth straight loss 4-1. Winning pitcher for the Rays, Drew Rasmussen, now 14-5. Cleveland won its fifth game in a row. They're only 2.5 back of the White Sox in the AL Central. Guardians win 4-2 at the Angels. Of course, I'm not mentioning the win-loss records of teams like Texas and Houston and Cleveland. They all started 65-66 before play tonight. Minnesota was up 9-1 at the A's in the eighth inning. 9-6 Twins the final. San Francisco ended a four-game losing streak, beating Cincinnati 5-0. The loss to Chase Burns of the Reds, who's 14-3 now. He was down 5-0 in the second. Giants shortstop Willy Adames goes on the injured list with a sprained elbow. Mariners shortstop Colt Emerson will have wrist surgery on Wednesday. The Cubs won 7-0 at Arizona. The win to Kevin Gausman, who went seven innings. Diamondbacks started the night just two games back of the Padres for the last NL wildcard spot. The Cleveland Browns named Deshaun Watson as their starting quarterback. Portland Trailblazers guard Shaden Sharp will reportedly miss 6 months with torn meniscus. Two WNBA games. Golden State with an impressive victory at Minnesota, 80-66, ending the Lynx six-game winning streak. And Angel Reese had quite a night in L.A. Her team Atlanta beat the L.A. Sparks 78-71. Angel Reese had 11 points and 26 rebounds. That is a new league record. 8 offensive boards, 18 defensive rebounds. Wow, 26 rebounds in 38 minutes on the court. She was 4 of 14 shooting. The L.A. Sparks in defeat from three-point range, 3 of 18. Back to you.
0: Thank you, Steve-O. And lost in that is Cameron Brink's best game in quite some time for the Sparks. We'll have that next hour on the show because we've got to get Angel Reese setting that record.
4: Some would say, is that first-rounder still on the team? That's how much she has played in
0: her
4: pro career.
0: Coming off the bench tonight, she had 15 points, 8 rebounds, and 5 blocks. I think every block was of Angel Reese, if I'm believing my timeline. Every block was Angel Reese. That's how it went. Exit out by the Fresca, exit Swollen Dome. Jason Smith, Mike Harmon live from the Fox Sports Radio Studios. Coming up next, going to revisit something we told you about 10 to 14 days ago. One big time MLB contender, Dodgers. We told you not to worry about, everything would be fine. Well, let's catch up on that with a big story out of LA and Shohei Ohtani coming up next. Jason and Mike, Fox.
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1: Fox Sports Radio, the Jason Smith Show with my best friend Mike Harmon. And tonight's been a crazy night in baseball. I brought to the new Padres owner story, Zach Wheeler rubber story, which is about the actual pitching rubber. Three, four. But now, remember, we told you about 10 or 12 days ago that when the Dodgers were going through their big slump, what do we tell you? Everything is fine. The Dodgers are fine. This is a two-time World Series winning team that eventually, when you get to the dog days of August, they're there for a reason. The Dodgers are going to be fine. Yes, they're going to lose a series. They lose a series to the Brewers. Suddenly the Brewers are going to have the best record in the majors, and now the Dodgers are losing. Could they lose enough off their lead in the West to be a wild card team? What do they have to do? Well, guess where we are now? 2 weeks later, the Dodgers are just a game back of the Brewers for the best record in the majors, and Shohei Ohtani could return to pitch this weekend, as early as this weekend for the Dodgers, right? We told you everything was going to be fine. Yes, I get that it was a rough point. Everybody's looking for really hot takes. Oh, the Dodgers are all kinds of problems. No, everybody wishes they had the Dodgers problems. Even when the Dodgers had a slump, they were still 25 games over 500. There was no problem.
0: But the everything show was that
1: okay.
0: Day.
1: I know, but everything was okay. It's okay to say, here's a team that is just going through a bit of a rough spot here in August, but now they're getting healthy. They're getting their guys back. Their starting pitching is coming back. Now you're going to get Ohtani back. Now, the one thing I will say is that, yes, your starting pitching is coming back, but Ohtani is basically found money. Whatever you get out of Ohtani, it's a bonus. Because what we've seen now throughout the course of the past few years is that Ohtani, to make it through a season as a starting pitcher, you can't count on it, right? He's had two big elbow surgeries. He's going to hit an innings limit. You can't expect him to come back and suddenly, hey, I'm this guy all the way through. Whatever you get from Ohtani is a bonus, right? He's not going to come back pitching and solve everybody's problem. The other guys coming back will be fine, right? Snell returning. Yes. Figuring out
0: he's
1: the bullpen.
0: He's been fantastic.
1: Yeah. Tanner Scott's going to wind up being your closer in the playoffs, and Edwin Diaz is going to pitch whenever you can feel you can trust him. But like, the whole thing with Ohtani is that I get it that he's coming back, and you're going to figure it out piecemeal for the rest of the season. Again, I'm not going to be surprised if he winds up closing in the playoffs, because you're going to wind up needing him at some point, and the bullpen is going to be your big issue because Diaz stinks. It's not a Diaz's good year. He's an every other year guy. That's not going to solve itself. But eventually, you have to come out with some kind of plan for him pitching. And again, I keep saying closing because maybe that's what's going to keep him around, keep him pitching till he's 40 years old, past that, when he starts collecting $48 million a year when he's 40 years old. But you can figure out the closing part of it. Yes, you lose a spot in the batting order. How many times? You just have to, okay, when he's done pitching, you keep him in the game and you pinch hit for the pitcher when he comes up. It's not that difficult a thing. It's a little bit more difficult to navigate when you bring Ohtani into close. But again, you're bringing him into close when you have a lead and you think the game's going to be over. As one of the best pitchers in baseball, you got to think that's going to happen more often than not. But eventually, you're going to need a plan with Ohtani, because coming back and saying, hey, start and go, that's just not feasible anymore.
0: Yeah, I mean, when it comes down to it, you're going to get what, maybe five starts, six starts if he comes back this weekend. Current MVP odds, for what it's worth, because this becomes part of that conversation. Pete Crow Armstrong, minus 190, that implies 65% chance. Shohei, plus 155.
1: Yay, great. Pete Crow Armstrong's going to win MVP. Yay. But what do I say? You got to get used to ideas. You got to get used to ideas.
0: What are you going to do?
1: I've come to grips mainly with the fact that this guy's going to win MVP.
0: Well, but you balance that with the exposing Wheeler tonight that we did.
1: Oh, okay. So
0: maybe you feel a little bit better?
1: Nah.
0: Ill-gotten gains?
1: I got to watch
0: the Phils?
1: I got to watch Pete Crow Armstrong go to the Hall of Fame with the Cubs because we got 8 weeks of Javi Baez.
0: Okay. Sorry. Anyway, back to the point at hand. Yeah. Look, for this season, you've got the decision.
1: But I'm over it. But I'm over.
0: Clearly,
1: you can tell I'm over it.
0: Clearly.
1: You can tell. Yeah.
0: You've got a lot of arms coming back, still looking at glass now. You've got a lot of things, right? Snell's been great in his three starts back, going six innings in each, but you're going to have to eat a lot of innings. Relievers are going to be worked a bunch. Once we get to the playoffs, you got Ohtani, Sasaki, you've got proof positive there, and then Yamamoto will take the ball anytime you ask him to. Mm-hmm. So you've got options. Long term, Ohtani's going to still want to pitch. And now it's just being judicious with that. Eventually, maybe you can sit him down and have that conversation that anytime soon, because we thought you might have that operation shut down and just get back to mashing this year.
1: Yeah.
0: But clearly that was not enough. He wants back on the mound.
1: Yeah, look, you'll figure it out for the rest of this year. Starting wise, it's going to be what it's going to be. And the Dodgers have been great at moving around on the fly in the past. But overall, like we said, they have no problems. Everything is fine. And here they are now back one day away from the best record in baseball.
0: Yeah, and a couple more bobblehead days to celebrate. Let's go.
1: Coming up next, the story that has become my new favorite story of the night, college football, Fox. We are Fox Sports.
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0: Everything else is final. Cubs and Giants each won. Twins and Washington each won. Cleveland won its fifth straight, 4-2 at the Angels. Texas is alone in first in the AL West after winning 11-2 at the White Sox. Boston, with two in the top of the ninth, won at Miami 4-2. And Tampa Bay sent Detroit to a sixth straight loss, 4-1. In the WNBA, Atlanta's Angel Reese had 26 rebounds, a new league record in her team's win at LA, 78-71. The Cleveland Browns named Deshaun Watson starting quarterback. I'm Steve. To say,
1: get ready for this.
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6: Fours are up.
5: There's a lot of big stories I like tonight.
6: Yeah, no, there's a lot of good stuff.
5: I love the Zach Wheeler story. I love the Padres new owner story.
6: Oh, that's good, yeah.
5: Love that, love that.
6: Yep.
5: Love the Cameron Brink, Angel Reese, which we'll get to in a few minutes. Love that. But nothing is better than what the SEC did tonight, responding to the fact that now players can go from the NFL and the NBA back to college. Nothing is better than the SEC statement. Nothing.
6: No, leadership.
5: Nothing. Nothing is better. So over the weekend, we had you saw the big story that Taquan Wright, who was cut in the NFL, is now going back to school, going back to LSU.
6: Back to school.
5: Okay, back to school, back to school. So let's go back to LSU. Wait a minute. Wow, this is weird. Here's a guy in the NFL. He signed a contract. Yep. He's playing. Now he's going back to college.
6: He was suited up for their preseason game this weekend.
5: Lane Kiffin said, well, of course we're going to go after a guy like that. It's like recruiting. Somebody else is going to go after him. Why wouldn't we go
6: get
5: him?
6: Gotta beat the competition. Okay. It's like straight out of Oh Brother, Where Art Thou?
5: Of course Lane Kiffin is going after. Of course Lane Kiffin's going to be the guy. But it's not just Lane Kiffin. LSU proving they want to be the Raiders of college sports. LSU is now getting R.J. Lewis back.
6: Hey, how about
5: former
6: that?
5: Former St. John's Big East Player of the Year. 2 years ago.
6: Player of the year.
5: Player of the year in the Big East.
6: Multiple contracts.
5: I still remember that bad NCAA tournament game that screwed me in the bracket
6: really
5: challenge
6: upset.
5: Here. Yeah. Well, he let me down. He let Rick Pitino down. He let a lot of us down.
6: Lewis,
5: let a lot of us down.
6: Yep.
5: But
6: I needed a bottle of red.
5: You know, he
6: and a bottle of white.
5: He decided to go to the draft. It didn't happen for him. Didn't happen for Brenda and Eddie. And he bounced around, played some preseason games, decided a few months ago, hey, I'm going to try to go back to college. Wait, you're going to go back to college?
6: I can be king of the prom.
5: That's not going to happen. Come on. You had it already by the summer of 2025. And a Louisiana judge has ruled tonight that, oh, yeah, R.J. Lewis, he can come back and play for LSU.
6: Yeah.
5: So now LSU is getting a former star basketball player who last played 2 years ago to come back and play in college.
6: And there are Kiffin and Wade raising their hands in unison.
5: The autumn wind is a pirate, blustering in from sea. With a rollicking song, he sweeps along. Swaggering boisterously. So this is what's happened now. The LSU has said, yeah, we're going out and getting these people. But now, surprise, this has become a really big story. This has taken off in the last 24 hours. And now the SEC is upset about this.
6: The SEC is upset
5: about this. And they put out a statement tonight. And the statement is my favorite story now. This is my absolute favorite story. Now I'm going to read you this statement. I'm going to read you from a prepared statement. This is the statement. SEC presidents and chancellors. So they all signed off on this.
6: The chancellors.
5: They had a video. The chancellors. What am I doing here? Just whatever we tell
6: you. What's
5: Valorum
6: saying?
5: Great. I vote no confidence in Chancellor Valorum. You think that was one of the guys? It was just a picture of Terrence Stamp, and he's from the whole thing. And then you see Yoda fighting Count Dooku, like all
6: the little pinball. Yeah, that's one of my favorites. I don't think I've ever laughed harder in a movie theater.
5: All right.
6: I was pelted with foil balls immediately.
5: Chancellor Valorum, what do you say? I'm voting no confidence in Chancellor Valorum.
7: The SEC presidents and chancellors held a video conference before releasing

0: using the following statement. Now, I'm going to read you the statement. College athletes, not former professional athletes, have been at the heart of the Southeastern Conference. Individuals who choose to leave college athletics, sign professional playing contracts, and compete professionally should not then be permitted to return to college competition. All right, so far, so good. So far, so good. Hey, athletes leave, you go play professionally, you shouldn't have to come back. Mm-hmm. Right now, the NFL and the NBA could do college sports a solid by saying, well,
1: you said, well,
0: yeah, you said, not my first day either. They could do a solid and say, hey, we'll make a rule saying if you sign with us, you can't go back to school. Nope. Going to let you do it because this is your mess that you created, because college sports is an absolute, you know what, an absolute blank show. You fix it. We're not bailing you out at all. But I need you. No, we're not bailing. We could put a rule in and say this. Nope, we're allowing you to actually wallow in this and fix it yourselves. This is where the best part comes now.
1: Okay.
0: So here's the rest of the statement.
1: Ready? Yeah.
0: Allowing that to occur, allowing players to go from the NFL back to school, allowing that to occur will blur the line between college and professional sports. Wait a minute. Our kids getting paid now in the millions of dollars to play college football? Like, I mean, not just, hey, here's $50 a month from the local used car dealer. No, you're getting paid in the millions of dollars now to play college football. But this is what's going to blur the line between college and professional sports.
1: Do we say obliterate, erase? Which word you like to use instead?
0: I love this. Now the SEC say, oh, but this is going to blur. Not NIL, no. Not all of this. Not being able to transfer, not all the money we're now allowed to give, not that Ohio State putting together a $100 million roster. No, this is what's going to blur the line between college and pros. This will also create significant competitive equity concerns. Wait, this is not the fact that most schools, we can't compete in this NIL era because we have our budgets like $2 million for NIL. Meanwhile, this other school's budget is $10 million. This is going to create significant competitive equity concerns and reduce opportunities for high school and current college athletes. Okay, well, that's true because you have people coming back. Okay.
1: All right, yeah, it's going to take some jobs, but it's not in the hundreds or eradicating all of those roster spots.
0: So here's the end of the statement.
1: Okay, keep going.
0: College sports are for college athletes. Again, going back to you're paying these guys now in the millions of dollars a year. The current confusion around national eligibility standards emphasizes the need to advance the Protect College Sports Act. Oh, so now they want something legal to come in and stop this from happening. Meanwhile, we want to be able to create all the money we want to with TV contracts and our conferences. We want to do all of this. Oh, but this, no, now we need a ruling to come in to protect us from this. How about we have rules come in that can really just put the emergency brake on all of college sports and how much they've run out of control, and at least get things back to normal where it's not careening off the rails every 5 minutes. Oh, this we need now. Now we need something legal to protect college sports. They want to protect college sports. All that's happened to college football and basketball, it's unrecognizable from just 5 years ago. Just 5 years ago, it's unrecognizable. But now they want to protect college sports. Oh, yeah, now. What when it was craziness that we could control or we would make money off of, we really want that. But now this, we got to protect college sports. Oh, okay. Okay, this is what you wanted for.
1: Well, this is where you put the statement to back.
0: This is my favorite part. Putting out this full of hypocrisy comment about what they want to do. Let's now protect college sports. And all the chants, they all signed off on this. Yeah, let's. You realize this is running in the face of everything we've done for the better part of the last half decade. Yeah. Let's just put it out there anyway.
1: And that one of our member schools is clearly laughing and waving at us as we sit here.
0: Everybody's on board with this, right? Do we have the LSU chancellor? I don't see them on the Zoom call. I don't see LSU. No, I don't
1: his
0: see
1: hologram
0: them.
1: Didn't show up.
0: I don't see them. I don't see.
1: Terrible.
0: I see Brian Kelly's still our coach, right? Yes. All right, great. Yeah, he's there. Okay, great.
1: Again, whenever we're talking about Brian Kelly, Will Wade, and Lane Kiffin, everybody needs to stand at attention and pay attention to what's going on in the room.
0: What I want to know with this, and this is the big serious question outside of this ridiculous statement by the SEC, is that you're upset about this. I want to know who gets hurt by this. Tell me who gets hurt, okay? tell me who gets hurt by this. These are kids that are going to the NFL or NBA, doesn't work out, and potentially they come back. Okay. So now the kid's not being hurt because the kid has a door open to come back and play anywhere. Not that I got to go back to the school I was at. I could go play anywhere.
1: No, okay? I found a soft landing, at least in one particular case, with the guy that was my coach.
0: So they could go anywhere. So the kid's not being hurt. Kids are not being hurt. They're getting a chance to go back to college, maybe get better, get in the draft, improve their draft stock the next year, have a better chance to make the team. They're going back. So the kid's not being hurt. Who's being hurt? The schools are being hurt. Okay, schools could say no. Hey, I really like to come back. Yeah, sorry, we got our guys. We kind of moved on. I'm so sorry. We loved you where you're here. I'll make a phone call for you. Again, there's lots of schools you want to go back to school you could go play at. Who's getting hurt?
1: Or if you really just want to go back to school.
0: Yeah.
1: Go back to school.
0: Tell me who is getting hurt. So the people you are that you recruited at your school at that position where a kid's going to come back and start. Okay, again, if the kid was good, if you were good, you'd be breaking. They wouldn't be taking you back. Right. So I don't see where anybody is getting hurt, because it's not like these kids are going to lose their scholarship. Oh, yeah, you were going to start. Now you're off the team. Now nobody's really getting hurt here. Right. Nobody's really getting hurt. The kids are allowed to come. You could take them or not take them. You don't have to. You don't want to hurt these kids. Don't take them back. It's fine. They will find someplace else to go where, hey, we had an injury here. Because, again, this is not something where it is rampant with now hundreds of NFL players are going back to school. Hundreds of college basketball players coming back to school. When this story happened, what did we say? Again, ahead of the curve. We said, yeah, a handful of kids are going to go back. Maybe you'll get a handful of basketball players, handful of college football players want to go back, but this isn't going to be, hey, all of them tried to go, now all of them want to go back. Because now a lot of them say, well, I don't really have that opening. I'm playing overseas. I'm doing X, Y, and Z. It's not going to be that big a deal, but they want to make it seem like, oh, now this is ruining college sports. But again, tell me who's getting hurt. Kids get a chance to go back and play if they want to. If they don't get signed, okay, they made a decision. They left college sports. They went to pros and tried to figure it out. It didn't work. That's how life goes. But no one is really getting hurt here. No one's losing a scholarship. No one's losing anything. You could always say no. This is now this fake outrage, because whatever reason the SEC and college football wants to be mad about this, I don't know why. I don't know. I don't know why they're mad about this, because this is something that's eminently controllable. So tell me who's getting hurt.
1: Yeah, I think the short term, you would have the kid who was recruited to replace somebody, and then the failed pro prospects, they come back. But those are the breaks. Those are the risks. Beat them out, right?
0: If you were a good player,
1: or you transfer,
0: they won't take you back.
1: Or you get into the
0: You got to be good. It's a performance league. You can't just show up. Well, but I was promised this position. Yeah, no, sorry. You haven't shown in spring practice.
1: Hey, I was promised this number.
0: You know, you haven't shown in spring practice or all of this stuff. I did not use a number 5 in any of this. Okay? Did not use a number. That would be awesome. If RJ Lewis comes back, I want to wear number 5. And Daquan Wright comes back, I want to wear number 5. Oh, do I want to wear 5. I'm going to tell you. What if Daquan Wright coming back, the kid gave him number 5. Oh, yeah, yeah. I'm cool. I'll wear number 3 like I did last year. You take 5.
1: I will be 5B. No, but I would get it just from the, hey, their decision-making process changed. But we've got, 16 guys. There'll be more lawsuits against the NCAA, and you'll try to find more friendly judges. If nothing else, we know of at least 2 guys that are on the bench in the state of Louisiana who are amenable to allowing you to come back to school to play again. Yeah, it's going to be a smaller group of people. You're talking about the Protect College Sports Act is what they endorse at the end, the NIL framework, revenue sharing, transfer rules, which I think we can all agree it's been kind of chaotic that you can be a guy that goes to 3 different schools, 3 different years.
0: Oh, yeah, we've seen that now. But, we've seen that for a long time.
1: Right, it's funny. Like, you'll watch, and I take it into my trading card world. It's like, hey, that guy, and they'll open a pack today. Hey, the quarterback for here. It's like, nah, he's transferred twice already since that card was issued. Antitrust exemption, then the Title IX and Olympic sports protections, and certainly some of that framework. But the horse is, you know, is ahead of the field here, right? He's out of the barn. He's running free. And now you're trying to corral it, trying to put some stopgaps in place. You get into the NCAA trying to hold on to the last bastion of their power. So they're happy the SEC issued a statement. It's like, hey, they've given us a directive. We have something to go and try to do.
0: Yeah.
1: How do we do it?
0: I mean, really, college sports, this is a message from the NFL and the NBA saying, figure your crap out. Figure your stuff out, man. Because you're mad about it. We're not going to pass a law saying, no, because, why are we going to help you?
1: Right. We already have the 3 years post your graduation date, which eventually that'll start getting challenged again, too, when it comes to football. But you're looking at a scenario where the NFL, if they're not good enough to go play now, yeah, go back and get more seasoning. And if you can come back and you can play,
0: yeah,
1: welcome in.
0: Yeah. I mean, look,
1: it's, right? They don't lose in this prospect at all.
0: I really want to know who's really getting hurt. Where is the hurt really coming for a handful of players coming back who want to do this, and there's lots of landing spots for. I want to know who's really getting hurt.
1: Well, the guys that are trying to negotiate their NIL, because now teams and schools will have to keep a budget and some extra slough money around in case someone breaks free. Like, you know, our tight end positions, they've been really underperforming in camp. Guess what? This guy's about to get cut. Fortunately, we kept that $500,000 back, baby.
0: Exit out by the Fresca, exit Swollen Dome. Jason Smith, Mike Harmon, live from the Fox Sports Radio studios. Coming up next, a record-breaking night we have to break down. That's next. 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

0: Fox Sports Radio, Jason Smith Show with my best friend, Mike Harmon. Come on now. Once again, yep, a couple of days go by, we get a great big WNBA story. We'll get to the Enes Kanter Freedom part of it in a couple of minutes. Because, that, look, that story's taken over since he got thrown out of the Sky Fever game last night. But tonight, just to get in real quick, Angel Reese set a WNBA record tonight, 26 rebounds in Atlanta's win over the Sparks. Now, lost in this, great day from Cameron Brink, finally, who she was supposed to be right there with Angel Reese and Caitlin Clark, but she hasn't been able to stay healthy. She's coming off the bench for the Sparks. She was 15, 8, and 5 blocks, and I think all of her blocks were of Angel Reese. She didn't shoot well tonight. Angel Reese, 4 out of 14, but still 26 rebounds.
1: Yeah, she joked about it, saying, I couldn't miss the last time I played these guys, and, well, this time I could at least do the thing I do best.
0: She's in LeBron telling you, last time I didn't miss any shots. Tonight I set the rebound. So the LeBron, no, I don't know. Last time I had a triple-double here. But just to see this tonight, she sets the WNBA record for most rebounds in a game and also sets the record for rebounds in a season. Now, it's going to be weird because now that they play more games, the records are going to fall a little bit differently, but still, big night for Angel Reese and 26 rebounds. And, you know, the funny thing is you watch her and there doesn't seem to be anything that jumps off the page why she's such a great rebounder. There's nothing, you don't say she's not taller than anybody. You know, she's not taller than everybody. Now she's taller than some of the players. But yes, her positioning is really good down low. Mm-hmm. But honestly, and this is what I think is, this made Dennis Rodman such a good rebounder and other players, is that I honestly just think she wants the basketball more than anybody else does. That's really what it is. And I it's hard to see at a professional level, but certain things, defense, rebounding, it's all a matter of effort.
1: Of want.
0: Right? Yeah. That's what it is. And honestly, she wants the basketball more than anybody else does. Now, do I think sometimes do her teammates back off because she's going to grab the ball? Yeah, I think that happens once in a while. But overall, does she rebound her own shots? Yeah, but I mean, it's not all of them, right? You make it seem like every time she goes in.
1: Rebounds,
0: yeah,
1: today.
0: Four or five off her own shots. But it doesn't matter. She has set the record for rebounding the WNBA. And honestly, I see it. I watch her play and I go, I just think she wants the basketball. Her anticipation to go get the basketball is ahead of everybody else. And sometimes you only need to be a split second ahead, a half second ahead, but that's what she is. I don't see anything where it's, okay, she's done this, the angle of the ball coming off. She just knows I'm going to get the basketball and I want it more than anybody else. And that's why she's such a good rebounder. And that's an awesome thing because in an age where, hey, effort is always, oh, we're going to get the basketball. No, I want the basketball. And so she gets the ball more than anybody else does.
1: I'll give her full credit, right? I mean, you figure out what element of the game you could be great at, and she's becoming a better shooter and has off nights, but hits an occasional three-point shot. It's still not the greatest in terms of form, but occasionally she hits. And look, defenders aren't going to creep up to the three-point line, so she can do that. But in terms of reading the ball coming off the rim and that want to, I mean, that's the perfect reality of it, right? We've referred to the Rodman-esque kind of thing a number of times through the first couple of years, even going back to her collegiate career of, yeah, I mean, there's something to that. Because you break people's wills as well on that, right? All right, she got to another one. Well, maybe they're a half step slower to it the next time because you've been so aggressive to the ball. So it's a great attribute to have.
0: So big night for the W, big night for Angel Reese, 26 rebounds, a big deal. And I'm glad they had this headline, especially coming off of what we had last night with the Fever and the Sky and Enes Kanter Freedom.
1: Which should have been a great headline because of the game itself.
0: Yeah,
1: right?
0: Caitlin Clark, a 30-10 game. I read today she's got more 30-10 games as a guard than every other WNBA player in history put together. She's already got more 30-10 games, 30 points, 10 assists. Don't talk about assists, not rebounds. But more 30-10 games than anybody. I mean, that's the type of year she's having. I mean, really, it's incredible. And 37 points last night, big night, but of course, the entire game and the after effects and what happened earlier today is now known because this is what happened late in that one.
2: Right before the break, this was the scene inside Wintrust Arena after Natasha Cloud got that bucket. She wanted her voice heard. We have talked about the conversations surrounding the W. That is Enos Kanter in the building today. And he has voiced how he's felt about the situation. Natasha Cloud voicing her opinion.
0: So that was on ESPN last night. Enos Kanter Freedom wearing a T-shirt into the game last night. He has been very vocal about trans rights with the WNBA ever since Sophie Cunningham's interview came out. He has declared for the WNBA draft saying, I identify as a woman. I want to go play. You also had another player do it. And Kanter Freedom has been someone who has brought a lot of headlines with what he has said. He goes to the game last night. And he wears the T-shirt. Natasha Cloud makes a big shot, goes and yells at him. He doesn't shy away, stands up, opens his arms, and he steps over the baseline. Like, okay, dude, are you there for a reason? Do you want a further debate? Do you want a further request? Or are you just there for yourself? Are you just there to gain some kind of attention? Because stepping over the baseline, okay, dude, that's not cool, man. That is not cool. You really wanted to instigate some sort of showdown with Natasha Cloud. So he gets thrown out of the game. He tweets out saying, oh, I just thrown out of the game for standing up for women's rights. No, you really wanted to egg them on and have that, right? There's having a debate with protecting rights for women and women's sports and protecting trans rights. There's a debate. Enos Kanter Freedom doesn't want to have that, right? You see, it's a lot of grandstanding. It's very difficult. Two big things for this. One is that it's a really tough debate, right? I tell you, both sides of this is not something that you're going to solve very early. But the first thing I want to say is for the league who put out a statement today saying that Enos Kanter Freedom can't play in the WNBA. Neither could Royce King. They have not made a decision on Kanter Freedom being able to come to games anymore. The WNBA metaphorically has to get up off the mat and fight back. Like the W is in a point where I think so many people believe I can just bully them and I can do whatever I want to, right? Every game has become, you see what's going on the court, but is something crazy going to happen? Whether it's sex toys being thrown on the floor or here's your back and forth that happened with Enos Kanter last night. Like, where is Kathy Engelbert? Where is your strong leader coming up saying, I got our backs. I'm not going to let our league become a punchline. And I'm going to come back and say, okay, if you throw a sex toy on the court, this happens, this happens, this happens. Enos Kanter, you can't come to games anymore. You're banned. Like, why? It's not difficult to show I'm standing up for all of our players. And there are players on the floor. There are some of them that agree with Sophie Cunningham. Some agree with Natasha Cloud, but the WNBA and your commissioner has to show, I have all of our backs. I'm not going to let our league be pushed around and have it be a grounds where, hey, I can show up and do whatever I want to. And I can take your league and turn it into a laughingstock because of this, right? And it's not just the Kanter stuff. It's everything that's come along with it. And you want to make sure that someone's standing up for your rights on this. And Kathy Engelbert's nowhere. She's nowhere on this, right? Like we've said for a long time, she's not a commissioner for what the WNBA is and where it needs to go.
1: What it needs to go, right? Because she's gotten the business side of it done. They've got their CBA. They've got their broadcast. That's all now in place. And that'll be several years before you really need to revisit that part of things.
0: I don't know. You need the day-to-day. You can't wait till the end of the season to replace her. And I get it's a bad optic to replace your commissioner. But wow, when she's not doing anything and not standing up for all of the players saying this is not going to happen anymore for all the girls and all the women, you're going to be able to go to games where people don't throw sex toys on the floor. You will be able to go to games where people off the floor aren't going to antagonize you on the floor. You're going to be able. It's going to be a safe space. And they can't even do that. You can't even have somebody stand up and do that. The W need, they deserve somebody that's going to stand up for them.
1: Yeah. So her contract's up at the end of the year. Adam Silver addressed it at one point, talking about the great job she's done and the expectation of extending, but we've seen nothing and heard nothing since. But in the post game, Caitlin Clark was asked if Kanter had said anything to them during the game. She simply shook her head. Stephanie White, when asked, just requested the media not to, quote, give it any gas, right? Don't give them the headlines and the attention they deserve. And he did a full media blitz earlier today talking about being kicked out, talking about how he's going about it, the rules and how the CBA is written, etc. Showed up on Fox News as well as other circuits to talk about the circumstances. But all of it to say, your leadership, your players, your stars as a group, they need to act because your commissioner is not.
0: Yeah.
1: Right?
0: It's because
1: you can't have all of these games. Like today we talk about, you know, this Angel Reese performance and record-breaking. Is there another shoe that dropped in this? Because we've got that headline. Yeah. Anything happen in the arena that will become the second story to pop up out of it? Because that's what we see every time you take a step forward based on the games in progress. And even that game yesterday, fantastic game. We talk about Caitlin Clark and you know, setting a personal best with three-pointers made and crazy range. That's not the story, unfortunately, and that continues to be the case. So until leadership shows up, and in the void of that, the leaders on each of these respective teams come up and talk about the need for the focus to be on the game and to eliminate things hijacking from the actual competition, we're going to continue to see it.
0: Yeah, the good news of this is that, look, this trans debate is going to get solved. It's going to get solved. It's new in the fact that it has become a very big deal over the course of the past 18 plus months. And honestly, look, for a guy that gives his opinion every night, like this is not an easy one. This is a tough one. There's both sides. You see both sides making points. And yeah, you could see both sides of this. This is a very difficult thing. But the good news is that whenever something like this comes up, eventually we solve it. It takes a little bit of time, and I'm not saying it's not going to be rocky, because it's rocky right now seeing stuff like this, but what's going to happen the next couple of years is this becomes a debate that is talked about more, is more the national consciousness and leagues, whether it's the WNBA, colleges, high schools, they're all going to figure things out, right? There's going to be rules that are put out that are going to be followed. There's going to be definitions as to who can play what sport and where they can. All of this is going to come down with, okay, this is how we're going to decide this. And it's going to happen, right? But it's going to take a little bit of time to get there, just because anytime something new comes up like this, it's, whoa, you have two sides of this and which way, there's no meeting in the middle of it. But eventually what happens? Okay, we find a way to meet and we figure out the best result for everybody going forward. But that's what it's going to be. It's going to be rules, definitions, more debate of this, leagues talking to each other, colleges talking to each other. That's what, so the next 2 years, it's going to be like, I always say, like, it's the cotton candy effect, where when you stick a pole into the cotton candy and it doesn't look like there's anything in there, and you just whirl it around for a couple of minutes, and all of a sudden you come up, wow, where did all the cotton candy from? There's none there, but you just whirl around. Mm. There we are, right? It takes a little bit of time. It takes a little bit of effort. This is still a newish debate that it's hard to just legislate it right away. So eventually we're going to get there. But until we get there, yeah, there's going to be rocky points. It's going to be things like this.
1: The uncomfortable moments and the loudest voices take all the oxygen out of the room. I mean, that's just the way it is. And once you add the political element to it, and it gets on the floor of Congress and all the way through to the Oval Office, it takes on a different form. And it takes a lot of debate and for calmer heads to prevail to come to a solution.
0: Exit, how about a Fresca? Exit, Swollen Dome, the Jason Smith Show with Mike Harmon live from the Fox Sports Radio studios. 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Steve DeSager, SD, what do you got for us?
3: There's a late ball game still going in San Diego. Pittsburgh has taken the lead on the Padres. It is 3-2 in the top of the 12th. Earlier, we had Tampa Bay sending Detroit to a sixth straight loss, 4-1. Winning pitcher Drew Rasmussen went six innings. He's 14-5, save number 38 for Brian Baker. Boston's Aroldis Chapman with his 30th save as the Red Sox scored twice in the top of the ninth and won at Miami 4-2. Marlins left 14 on base. Boston's won four in a row. Washington sent Colorado, the worst team in the majors, to a seventh straight loss, 13-3. Dalen Lyle, a homer and five RBIs. C.J. Abrams in the Nationals returned. He had missed four games with a sprained ankle at his 92nd RBI tonight. Texas is alone in first in the AL West, half game over idle Houston. Rangers Rangers won 11-2 at the White Sox. For Houston, by the way, they fired GM Dana Brown today. His contract was nearly up. Cleveland won its fifth straight game, 4-2 at the Angels. So the Guardians just 2.5 back of the White Sox in the AL Central. Minnesota was up 9-1 in the eighth inning, held on 9-6 at the A's. Seattle's Cal Raleigh with three homers. He's batting 167. Mariners beat Philadelphia 9-2. The loss to Zach Wheeler. Philly's nine-game winning streak ends. San Francisco ended a four-game losing streak, shutting out the Reds 5-0, beating Chase Burns, who had been 14-2, but he was down 5-0 in the second inning. And the Cubs won 7-0 at Arizona behind Kevin Gausman, who went seven innings and got the win. Diamondbacks started the night two games behind San Diego for the last NL wildcard spot. The Cleveland Browns named Deshaun Watson as their starting quarterback. Raiders running back Ashton Jeanty missed practice after Sunday's sprained ankle. Cardinals first-round running back Jeremiah Love is still out this week with his high ankle sprain. Giants wide receiver Malik Nabers took part in team drills without the non-contact jersey now. Wide receiver of the Rams Puka Nacua missed practice again with a groin injury. He worked on a side field. Running back of the Jets Breece Hall is still out with a groin injury. He did agility drills on the side at practice. But Eagles first-round wide receiver Mekhi Lemon returned to full practice after injuring his hamstring 3 weeks ago. Portland Trailblazers guard Shaedon Sharpe will reportedly miss 6 months with a torn meniscus. WNBA's Atlanta's Angel Reese with 26 rebounds, a new league record in a victory at LA 78-71. Golden State won at Minnesota 80-66. And guys, the mixed doubles team of Carlos Alcaraz and Serena Williams will start U.S. Open play tomorrow against qualifier. The way they're doing mixed these days, it's just a 16-team tourney. All in advance of singles. Another competing team.
0: Fill out your bracket. Who do you have in your doubles
3: you
0: bracket?
3: You have a bracket of this.
0: You have a 5-12 upset?
3: Another is, Lehigh. Novak Djokovic and Arena Sabalenka are a team as well. And Roger Federer is going to be playing exhibitions there. It'll be a big Tuesday in New York. Back to you.
0: Thank you, Steve-O. Jason Smith, Mike Harmon, live from the Fox Sports Radio studios. Coming up next, another day. Another quarterback decision in the NFL. We break down one that is something you really shouldn't have been surprised about. It's next, Fox.
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1: Yeah.
0: Where, this is what I like to say. We say ahead of the curve. A few weeks ago, a while ago, we told you, hey, just get ready. Deshaun Watson's going to start at quarterback beginning of the season for the Browns this year. It's going to happen, right? Jimmy Haslam is a bad owner, but he's paying him a lot of money. You're tanking this year. Of course he's going to start.
1: Sunk cost?
0: Of course.
1: Don't care.
0: Of course. Doesn't matter. I'm paying you. You're going to get out there and show me, right? Okay. And yeah, does it piss me off when you see stories like this and see a guy continue to do things like I'm going to make fun of the fan base and I'm going, yeah, it sucks, but I knew it was going to happen. And to see the reaction today from Browns fans everywhere across the country, like, did you really think he wasn't going to start? Like, you've seen the Browns and how they've operated for the past few years. Like, this shouldn't have been a surprise. You could be upset about it, but you can't say, oh my God, I'm so shocked. Of course he was going to start.
1: This is just par for the course of what you've seen in Cleveland. Now, Andrew Berry and company, for the most part, they've been some pretty good roster moves through the years. Right. They've gone to battle, with the exception of the quarterback position, in a pretty good spot. You trade Myles Garrett, you bring in Jared Verse. Okay, cool. You've had some Concepcion shows up. Hey, there's a nice rookie wide receiver. Boston, you've got guys in theory, but you have a quarterback that, because of a deal made with the devil, here you are with all this guaranteed money. Money plays, unless he was going to get cut. And suddenly Jimmy Haslam had a visit from the ghosts of ghost past, present, and future to where he amended his ways and went 180 degrees and cut him. This is going to be your guy.
0: The deal is so bad that even if they cut him after this year, which is the last, they got the next 2 years where it's like, okay, what can we figure out as far as being salvaged? What are we okay with eating as far as money goes, right? So you knew he was going to start, right? I get it. It sucks. I don't want to see him play, but okay, he's going to start. The other side is he's only going to play a little bit, right? Because then eventually remember, the Browns are tanking. And they're going to play this thing out. It's going to be a big dance. We'll play him long enough. And then we're going to go to Shedeur Sanders. We'll play him. And, you know, he's not that great either. But we're playing for the quarterback who's going to be on our team next year, whether it's Arch Manning or Dante Moore. Maybe Garrett Nussmeier goes back to college, gets an extra year, gets drafted again. Like, you're playing for next year. All right. He's only going to play a little bit. He has shown you he can't stay on the field. And he's not good. Right. So the thing that sucks about it, though, this is the part that sucks where I'm like, OK, I see you on this, is that you should have known this is happening. But the fact that the guy ripped the fans who booed him, and he's got to understand why the fans boo him. He lives on Mars, man, with what he thinks. Oh, they're booing. But the fans booed him. You know what the reaction is, what the fans think of him. And what's the next thing you heard after he ripped the fans? He's the number one quarterback. Like, wow, show me you don't care about the fans without telling me you don't care about the fans. He did apologize today. He said, I shouldn't have said what I said about the fans. But that was after the reports got out that he's number one quarterback. If you're the Browns, you could have easily said, okay, hey, we're going to wait a few days. Mm-hmm. Deshaun's going to say this. He's going to apologize for ripping the fans all. Then we'll name him the starting quarterback Wednesday or Thursday. You don't need to. It's still 3 weeks away from opening day, right? You don't need to name him the starter right now. But no, we're going to make sure that he rips the fans and then he's going to get named the starter. Like, really? Like, I don't know, man. Browns fans, I like to think I have it bad as a Jets fan, because I do. But like Cardinals fans, they can just unplug and say, yeah, we don't care anymore. We're moving on. We're just trying to stay cool in the desert, right? Like Dolphins fans can go, yeah, we're bad. We're tanking. We know for next year. But the tried and true fans, like every year, like the Jets, the Raiders, the Browns, they have a special stamp on how tough it is to make it root for your team. The owner and the GM and the head coach and the decision making, powers that be decided we're going to make it really tough on the fans today. Like, wow, man, that's really something.
1: Season tickets are all sold out. You can join the waiting list today. If you want to, I'll send you the link. Look, they're what, 9-10 in his 3 years of starting. You've seen him underperform, right? Underwhelming in the time that he's been available. And you got a couple of huge injuries in there. The last time he was good was 2020.
0: It's a long time,
1: 2020.
0: Man. That's a long time.
1: Ryan, 4,800 yards,
0: yeah.
1: 33 touchdowns against 7 picks. That's a lifetime ago. And then he had Operation Shutdown for a year, and then he was suspended. And then you've had this, 19 games. So thinking that there's some reclamation, that he's still in there, wishing and hoping, man.
0: Just get, if you hate, I get it, because I don't like it either, but how long is he really going to play for?
1: Right, he got a couple of road games to start things, and...
0: I like that that's potentially, you heard reports that that's why they named Watson, because the first two games are on the road. So if he gets booed out there and he stinks, hey, we can name Shedeur Sanders a starter for our first home game and everybody loves it. I'm like, wow, you're really going out of your way to make this more. If that's the case, you're making it way more difficult than it has to
1: be. Well, you know, and then everybody wants to see the other guy, right? The backup quarterback is the most popular guy until he actually gets on the field.
0: The only thing I can hope for is that the Browns know, okay, if he's healthy at some point, he's got to see the field because we don't have a long-term quarterback answer. Maybe the part is we're going to do it early and get it out of the way. And then it's going to be Shedeur Sanders, Dylan Gabriel, Brian Sipe, whoever comes in. Like, we know he's got to see the field at some point for whatever reason, because we don't have a quarterback settled and the owner wants to see him out there, whatever it is, that they're going to do it to get it out of the way early. But I mean, is that, it's the Browns. So I can't even tell you. It's the Browns.
1: In the end, you're racing towards the flush for the next iteration of things. But you'll see Shedeur plenty before it's done. He'll have his opportunity to sink or swim.
0: It's the Browns. It's the Browns. That's what it is.
1: It's a nice summary Browns. Explanation to it all.
0: So I don't understand, Jets. Browns. Oh, now you I
1: say
0: get
1: Browns.
0: It.
1: That's like great. Jets.
0: My buddy Ben Maller's next. This is Fox. We
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17: 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Raiders running back Ashton Jeanty missed practice after Sunday's sprain.

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Those NFL owners do the darndest things. Welcome in the beginning of another night of the Ben Maller Show as we are in the air everywhere. You cannot stop us. Well, you can try. And they have actually stopped us in the past, but we're just audio buddies here. And we hit nothing but net, nothing but nylon on all our shots, coast to coast, border to border, and beyond, on the vast and satisfyingly powerful microphones of FSR emanating live from the pursuit, the trivial pursuit of hot jock talk, guaranteed human, from the world famous Fox Sports Radio Studios, where the Green Bay Gobbler, E-Dog from Long Island, got a long email from a guy saying he loves the show, but can't stand E-Dog when he calls up from Long Island. Uncle Mull from Jersey, Sawman, Alf, Ferg Dog, and Malaprop Guy all agree that you must feed the beast, the industrial complex of the hot take, and that's what we do here on a nightly basis. So our lead story, don't bury the lead, my man. Oh, no. We head to the Bay Area versus a small, dusty town in Ohio where there was all kinds of debauchery. Well, not really, because it was stopped. But nonetheless, problems for the 49er franchise, or are there really problems for the Niner franchise? Well, if you have not heard by now, I don't know what you've been doing. Bad job by you. 49ers owner Jed York, the headline all over the football world. What did Jed York do? Did he donate money to charity? Well, kind of. Not the kind most people get all fired up for. Don't get the good headlines when you donate to this kind of charity. When you donate to a children's hospital, it gets good publicity. This, for some reason, this does not get a lot of publicity. If you have not heard, Jed York, who I think is in his mid-40s here, arrested over the weekend in Ohio in a prostitution sting. Yes! Yeah, you didn't see this? No. I don't know how you could have missed it. So York was arrested. This is a line I never thought I would say. And I get emails every once in a while. People say, oh, you know, you've been doing sports radio for so long, you must be bored. It just must be so draining doing the same thing. No, I've been doing this a long time. I have never mentioned an NFL owner arrested at a trailer park. At a trailer park. The 49ers owner is trailer trash. I never thought I would say that. Here I am. Yes. In, of all places, East Palestine, Ohio. And if that sounds familiar, and I've never been to East Palestine, Ohio, I've been close to that, but I've never been there. That is a town that became famous a few years ago. It was a town that was pretty much abandoned by a bunch of political people because there was a toxic train derailment, like a horrific train derailment in that part of Ohio. That was 3 years ago. I think it was 3 years ago. It all runs together. One giant blob. So, as far as the 49ers owner, I'll give you the bullet points on this. There was a sting operation on a website where the ladies of the night advertised their services. And the authorities allege that Jed York responded to that advertisement, or one of the advertisers there, on a website where you get your prostitutes. Well, there's a website for everything. So why not that? And he arranged to meet a young lady there for some wham-bam right there at the trailer park, because where else are you going to go? For $140. That's at the Wheat Hill Mobile Home Park. Now, when I'm in East Palestine, Ohio,

0: I always make sure to stop by the Wheat Hill Mobile Home Park. Now, York was initially charged with engaging in prostitution, possessing, this is the greatest part, possessing criminal tools. Both of those first degree misdemeanors. Okay, there you go. All right, so that is a good jumping off point. Let us discuss the question. You've got the 49ers CEO, the owner, Jed York, shopping for a hooker online there, finding one, and obviously finding the wrong one. So how does a billionaire NFL owner end up arranging a $140 encounter at an Ohio trailer park? How do you end up in that spot? All right, so I've got walkie-talkie, Bermuda Triangle, and the Jerry Springer Show. And we will combine all of these things together, and we are going to attempt to have the Midas touch. Not the Saddam touch. We want the Midas touch is what we want. So we're going to get right at it.
1: Number one.
0: All right. So Jed York's arrest proves, more of a refresher course, that just because you have massive wealth, huge amounts of money, you can't always buy common sense. You cannot buy common sense. The whole story here is wacky tobacky. It's another one of those stories. I'm not going to lie. I woke up. I was a little dazed. You know, get up. You're like, all right, what happened while I was in a comatose state to the world? So I grab my phone like everyone does, and I put on my bifocals, and I look at my phone, and I got all these messages. And I thought, well, I mean, it seems like this must be legit. I don't think it's Sports Talk Barry. It seems ridiculous. And a bunch of people were, oh, did you see this? Oh, my, wake up. You know, I eventually woke up, and I saw the wacky tobacco story. So you've got a guy here, Jed York, who can afford Johnny Walker, not blue, black. He can afford Johnny Walker 1938, like the big stuff. And so on this little exercise, he went shopping for the Keystone Light instead of the Johnny Walker. He's like, I want some Keystone Light. Okay, why not? Can I get a coupon? I'm a value shopper for the Devil's Dance. I would like to do the Devil's Dance, but I want to get a coupon. You know, you want to hold on to that $500 million fortune. You want to hold on to that money. So you end up doing the walkie-talkie. Now, what does that mean? Well, you do the walk of shame. In this case, out of a police station there with the bitter beer face from the Keystone Light. You got that going for you. Now, legally, this is a nothing burger. This is nothing. Like, in terms of, like, the legal system, this is zero, right? Because the prosecutors reduced, I was reading the story, the prosecutors reduced the prostitution charge to a disorderly conduct. So, time served, bada bing, bada boom. Well, he didn't get the bada boom part, but you get the point. So, he paid $1,150 and walked away. That's it. See you later. Okay. Now, the other part of it, the criminal tool, you know what that was? What do you think he had? Like a shank? Or a knife, a machete. Because I think criminal tools, I think, well, stuff to break into a place or rob someone. No. According to these numbskulls, the Keystone cops there in Ohio, they confiscated his criminal tool. It was his cell phone. Yeah. I got to tell you, I feel like a bit of a bad boy. Bad boy. I feel like a bad boy because I have a cell phone. And by that standard, every man, woman, and child over the age of like 12 is walking around America with criminal tools, contraband. I feel like I am a criminal. I have a phone. That is a criminal tool. Professionally, now, it's nothing criminally. Professionally, well, we got something. It's certainly a PR disaster for the 49ers and all that. And Roger Goodell will slap him with the usual punishment, which is always absurd. You can't punish an owner. They don't play in the games. But they'll try, right? Personal code of conduct policy, and a bunch of people will be saying, you have to punish Jed York for seeing the whore in Ohio. You got to punish him. Okay, fine. So you'll punish him. The real damage, though, is the forever damage for Jed York. This becomes, for him, the ultimate boogeyman for Jed York. The embarrassing guy that went to the trailer park for a little making whoopee right there at the trailer park there, the whole scandal, and it will follow him around. That this has legs. This has legs. Every owner's meetings, some guy in the back in Manhattan will be screaming about a trailer park. Every time he goes to a Super Bowl, the owners love to go hang out at these Super Bowls, even when their team's not there. So this will be part of his story for eternity, the trailer park rendezvous for the 49ers owner there. And if you don't believe me, ask Robert Kraft. It's been 7 years. Can you believe it's been 7 years since he went to the Orchids of Asia Day Spa there in Florida? And still, there are people that joke around. I still also remember that old lawyer guy that called us up. Well, that story just broke and told us that Robert Kraft was going to get out of trouble because of the fruit of a poisonous tree. And he was absolutely right. Some old retired lawyer who's in Florida and was like, couldn't sleep. And he was listening to the show and he gave us like great legal advice for free. And nobody else had that. We were the first people to have that in the middle of the night. So that was kind of cool. Now, page two. So let's keep the train of thought going here. Let's take a couple of steps back and kind of look at the entire Serengeti for this story. The wide view of everything going on. All right, so the question, what is the biggest mistake that the 49ers owner Jed York made in this rendezvous? All right, so let me give you the training wheels edition of this. Okay, Jed York's biggest mistake was obviously he got horny in Ohio. That was his biggest mistake, all right? That's a rookie mistake. Bad job by you. Yeah, I tell you, I was texting some buddies of mine. We were talking about this via text. And if Jed York, we determined, if Jed York had gone shopping for some female companionship back in the Bay Area, all right, if he just say, I'm going to go see a nice lady to cuddle with, you know, wink, wink, nod, nod. In the Bay Area, the 49ers, if he had gotten popped, the 49ers security machine would have been activated. And they would have pulled out a General Pencil Company number two pencil, a number two pencil with a supersized neon eraser. Okay. And poof, just like that, we don't hear about it. We don't hear a peep. Now, what is my evidence? Well, my evidence, rather obviously, look no further than the coach's office for the 49ers. You and I both know there was some funny business that went on in the coach's office. We don't know how much funny business. We might never know, but just to have a conversation with Kyle Shanahan, who must have had a Cheshire Cat smile when he got a phone call. Hey, the owner there, York's in some trouble. Well, really? What did he do? Well, you know, he was in Ohio. Okay, so nothing wrong with being in Ohio. Oh, yeah, he was in Ohio. And he went to see a lady. Okay, well, yeah, that's fine. He went to see a lady. Yeah, okay. She was a hooker, but not a real hooker. It was a cop. Oh, he must have laughed his ass off, right? Because Kyle Shanahan was part of that mysterious Tesla accident. Remember the 11-day cone of silence around the Shanahan story before he popped up, and they said over the weekend on a Saturday they dropped the story that Shanahan was in a car accident, and then they were like, well, what about the police footage? Well, we're not letting the police footage out. The cops aren't going to let the footage out. Well, why not? We want the footage. Well, we can't make it public. We can't make it public. Why not? And Jed, in this case, Jed did not need to reincarnate Johnny Cochran, the greatest attorney of all time there, Johnny Cochran. He needed simply home field advantage. If Jed York had home field advantage, things would have been fine. Security would have cleaned this up. The goon security guys for the 49ers, the thugs, would have cleaned this thing up. And that's it. And if not, he could have just blamed the fact that he saw a prostitute on that electrical substation near the 49ers practice facility, and it caused him to want to see a woman who was charging for her services. That's it. So instead, of course, Jed wandered off the reservation in Ohio there, looking for the bow chicka wow wow, and suddenly there was nobody around to make the mess go away. He fell into a situation he could not get anyone to put this into the Bermuda Triangle. He wanted to. He couldn't do it. He discovered the hard way that what happens in East Palestine, Ohio, at a trailer park, does not stay in East Palestine, Ohio, at a trailer park. All right, final point. Let's get to the chatter. A number of you have been emailing me. You must talk about this. You can't ignore this story. All right, I won't ignore it. I'll mention it. So former NBA player and two former NBA players, Enes Kanter-Freedom and Royce White, are not eligible to play in the WNBA, according to a announcement from something called Front Office Sports. Despite both declaring to enter the 2027 WNBA draft, claiming they identify as women. So does this mean the WNBA has figured out what a woman is? No, not quite. The WNBA dismissing the declarations from these two beautiful ladies who want to play in the WNBA as simply publicity stunts, saying the league will not amplify attempts intended to mock the WNBA or demean or marginalize others, even though they're doing that by announcing this. These people are so stupid. Did they have a contest to hire the dumbest people to work at the WNBA? My God. So a WNBA source dismissing all this, as we said, the league said there is no legitimate or immediate eligibility issue requiring action, meaning they're not saying that this is a woman, that's a woman, whatever. The WNBA says it will not allow outside pressure to manufacture controversy. Hey, it's too late. It's too late. All right. So the question, what happens next in this epic dog and pony show that is the modern WNBA? Yes. All right. So the WNBA, which is not about basketball, because if it was, it would be out of business. They tried being about basketball. Nobody watched. So it's not about basketball. It is the WNBA is an NBA funded chaos generator disguised, camouflaged as some kind of sport. I look at the WNBA now as a modern Jerry Springer show. I was a little child when Jerry Springer was on. It was a look it up, kids. He was this very popular show back in the day. And it's like Jerry Springer with a shot clock. Hold on, let me put these guys on hold real quick. The phones are ringing me real quick here. Let's see. Put these guys on hold. There we go. All right. So, no, it's like the Jerry Springer show with a shot clock. Let me explain my logic. Like, as I remember, nobody tuned in to the Jerry Springer show for thoughtful dialogue. That was not what that show was about. You just watched waiting to see the chairs flying in the air everywhere and the hair-pulling catfights is why you watched the Jerry Springer show. And that's it. It wasn't about some kind of deeper meaning or anything like that. The same principle applies for the modern WNBA. It just does. It's like a psyop with a scoreboard. It's really what it is. You can't run a circus and then complain when the people want to see the clowns. Okay? The people want to see the clowns. The WNBA needs to give the clowns there to the people. So enter Enes Kanter-Freedom and Royce White declaring themselves for the WNBA draft and now being declared ineligible. And I saw Cantor Freedom or whatever the guy's name is firing back. I think it was on one of the cable news shows saying, I am a woman. I should be allowed to play. All right. So the next layer is rather obvious here. You file a lawsuit and you force the WNBA to go on the record defining that you are not a woman because this is what a woman is. I think most people that learn the birds and the bees know what a woman is, but maybe not. Easy peasy lemon squeezy, right? Just there you go. That's it. So every time, and I don't watch the WNBA, I think the product's just terrible when I've tried to watch it, but every time a WNBA coach or player opens their mouth, and it happens all the time, it feels like there's another glitch in the simulation. Like this is just, again, some kind of psyop thing that's going on with the scoreboard and all that. And at this point, I would advise the WNBA to just embrace every publicity stunt because your product is terrible. All right. The people that you employ are idiots. So just embrace it, right? The basketball part of it's terrible. It's not appointment viewing. No one's watching it. They're just waiting for something crazy to happen so they can rant about it. It's a political battlefield for the culture war. That's why you exist. So lean into it. It is the Ben Maller Show. If you would like to be part, you can join us right now. We have a line open, 877-99 on Fox. That's 877-996-6369. If you'd like to be part. So we got Jed York, the 49ers owner, got popped on a misdemeanor charge there in Ohio trying to see a was in the morning, lady of the night, but it was in the morning, so like a morning time situation there. You know, it was a Sunday morning. You either go to church or you go to a trailer park in East Palestine, Ohio. He chose to go to a trailer park in East Palestine, Ohio. 877-99 on Fox. Also on X, at Ben Maller. There you go. The tabernacle. No promises. There's a theme. No promises in the NFL. What are the no promises about? We'll get to that, and we will do it next. However, it is the A blockity block. Let's see if we can find out what hour it is right
1: now. Number one.
0: Well, looky here. It's all about the bull. That's right. Jerry in Rhode Island, Kathy in Madison say, give me the bull. 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

0: Fox Sports Radio as we are warming up the red-eye flight here all night long. And a reminder that we're just days away. Las Vegas, prepare to witness the impossible. No trap doors. No elephants disappearing. There may be some clowns. And there will definitely be a mysterious appearance by the Maller Militia in daylight. Although we'll be indoors in the darkness upstairs there. The next Maller meet and greet this Saturday, August 29th, 3 to 5. At the Steakout Bar and Grill.
1: Hell yeah.
2: Yummy.
0: Viva Las Vegas, right near UNLV. Lorena and Coop will be there. Special appearances by RSVP'd Maller Militia members like Surfer Todd, the comedian, Supermarket Steve, and his wife, Wayne, in Mizzou. We hope Big Bob, Big Balls Bob shows up, and Mouthwash Mike, and so many other legends. Hope that they'll be there hanging out with us. In
1: yes, we can.
0: Vegas, free parking, free parking, free, no admission, just free to show up there. There'll be some special menu items and whatnot there, so check it out. And hang out with us in Las Vegas, Nevada this Saturday. If you want to be part of the radio show, the OG way, you can call up 877-99 on Fox. That's 877-996-6369. Also on X at Ben Maller. That's at Ben Maller. You can say hello to Lorena, FSR Tech Queen.
3: Hi, Bill.
0: Right over there. And Koopa Loop at a Bronco fan. That's a Bronco fan. Your comments can and will be used against you in the court of the Maller Militia. So please act accordingly. Do you see the statement? The 49ers issued a statement on the owner, Jed York, getting arrested. What do you think the 49ers said? Do you think the A of the 49ers said, Jed York, total stud, all the women in the trailer park wanted to sleep with him? Do you think they said that? B, do you think they said no comment? Or C, the issue is closed, we're moving on. Well, that would be C. 49ers issued a statement saying that regarding 49ers owner Jed York, they said, quote, as this is a legal matter which has been resolved, we will not be providing any further comment at this time. Okay. I'm sure. Well, you don't have to comment. In fact, I like it when they don't comment because then we can say whatever we want because they don't want to comment. So you give them the opportunity. I learned this a long time ago. You give the people the opportunity to comment, and then if they don't want to comment, then you get to fill in the blanks and knock yourself out. Overnight Joe from the TV station in New York writes in, says, Ben, a billionaire NFL owner, gets in trouble at a trailer park. That means there is hope now for weed man hippie. You never see the opposite of that, right? You don't see like some guy that's really down on his luck going to Beverly Hills to see a prostitute. You never see that. It's only the other way, right? Whether a rich person goes to a trailer park. Fat Daddy writes in, says, great monologue. Big Ben breaking news of the billionaire trailer trash going for that $5 holla. So what's tonight's theme on music? Is it trailer trash? I don't know. We'll have to find out.
3: I don't know many trailer trash artists.
0: No? Some
3: Kid Rock, maybe?
0: Yeah, well, Kid Rock's one. There's others. Boys will help you out if you want.
3: Yeah, go ahead. Send me some stuff on X. I loved all the suggestions last night.
0: In honor of Jed York, we can celebrate trailer trash. Nostradinus writes in. He's hanging out with Sasquatch right now in the Pacific Northwest. He says, if I'm Jed York's attorney, I would go with the electrical substation defense. Yeah. All right. That's not bad. Yeah, we'll give it a shot. Joey the Bellman says, Ben, let's talk about the amount of insane fights taking place in baseball venues. What the F is going on after the Mobile Park venue? Well, it's a little hot this time of the year, Joe. It's hot in the city. And when it's hot in the city and you go to a game and you consume large amounts of alcohol and all of a sudden you end up in a Donnybrook. It happens all the time. Ryan in San Diego says, I'm guessing the 49ers CEO has never been to Tijuana. And then he says, me so horny. There you go. All right. Well, Tijuana's got a good reputation for providing services for those that are in need at a discount price there in Tijuana. So I've heard.
4: I can't imagine it being too much cheaper than $140.
0: Pesos. Come on now. You know, dollar goes a long way in Tijuana. Reek writes in from Minnesota, says A++ on the opening monologue. Nice to know that very, very wealthy men are pervs like the rest of us. Yes, absolutely. All this, you know, how much money you have or how poor you are, we're all kind of wired the same. If it's the same Royce White, he or she just got his blank kicked in some political race in Minnesota. All right. I'm not really following much of that. I did see a woman that used to work in, is it Michelle Tafoya's running for office? Is she still? She worked at the Mighty 690 in San Diego very briefly. She had a tryout when I was there. Did she lose?
1: I heard she was doing well.
0: Was she? She was the old sideline reporter for NBC for all those years.
1: Yeah, she won the primary, I believe.
0: Oh, okay. That's all I was interested in, because she doesn't know who I am, but I remember when she worked at the station in San Diego, she tried out. Just Josh in Cincinnati writes in, says, you can get laid in a trailer park for free. I'm just saying. Bad job by Jed York getting nailed in a mobile sting operation. Now, the Mexican John Dutton says Jed York is his hero. So the Mexican John Dutton says, listen, my favorite NFL owner is now Jed York. Chip in the Q's writes in, says A+ on the Maller monologue. Maybe Enes Kanter, Freedom, and Royce White need to have a sex change operation to become a person with actual female parts instead of male organs. Then they can try to enter the WNBA draft. But I get the feeling neither is willing to go that far. Well, I think their point was that you don't have to do that. I think that was their point. You don't need to necessarily do that. If you just say, this is what I am, that's it. Stevie Meatballs from the Sunshine State writes in, and he's all about the WNBA, and he made some Ted Bundy joke about that. Late night drug tester writes in, says, first Robert Kraft, now Jed York. I say dust off the hopper and see which NFL owner is next to get popped for a prostitute. It's not a bad idea. We could bring back the hopper, and it could be a long-term. You know how you have those fantasy drafts that are long-term fantasy drafts, like they're legacy drafts where you have the thing there? Because right now, it's two out of really, I don't count the Green Bay Packers because they're community-owned, so there's not one person. So that's 6.4% of NFL owners that have enjoyed some nice prostitution. So that's 6%. Is that within the margin of error?
1: At least Robert Kraft had some class and went to an Asian day spa.
0: Oh, absolutely. And he actually, I believe, partaked in the...
3: trailer parks are classy.
0: There are some nice trailer parks. There are.
1: Sure.
0: Yeah. It's not all bad. You think that'll become a tourist trap now when people are driving through that part of the country? They'll say, oh, let's go over to that trailer park in East Palestine, Ohio, where Jed York went over to get the you know what, the thingamajig and that whole deal. That's funny. Mr. Nice Guy pointing out that Robert Kraft and Jed York at the next owner's meetings with a little fist bump. Femi says, Ben, are you sure it's that chemical spill or windmill or whatever that thing is that's causing all these 49er issues, crazy stuff? Well, no, I mentioned that because there was a toxic spill in East Palestine, Ohio. So Jed York could have used, hey, listen, I was affected. There's still some toxicity from the chemical spill. I think it was a train derailed, if I remember correctly, there in that area. And then he can also use the electrical substation. So he's got two. The Baltimore Freeloader account writes in, says, compelling opening monologue, but this list should be addressed. You have a great appreciation, like us, for the media buffet. This guy did the Ravens and a few others dirty, but I would be pissed, too, if I had to park at a casino and eat cold hot dogs. Your thoughts from the Baltimore Freeloader account. And it ranked the official NFL press box food spread rankings. From 32-1. That's not bad. I guess Jacksonville's the worst. I'm going to have to examine this. I'm just skimming it right now. Jags had burgers, salad, potato salad. Nobody likes potato salad. That's just baked beans. Come on. That's cheap. You need to do better than baked beans. So he said that's the worst. Let's see here. Top NFL food. I think I know what the top NFL food is. If it's not, there's something terribly
3: wrong.
0: It's
3: got to be a hot dog.
0: Well, no, I'm talking about media, like the free food they give the big media people. The Raiders finished, where are the Raiders? I see the Raiders logo. I'm 13th. The Raiders were 13th. And they had breakfast, Western scrambled eggs, Western tofu scramble with corn, black beans, and pico de gallo.
3: Yum.
0: Breakfast sausage and black pepper bacon, French toast bake. So there's that. Let me see the top one here. Going page down. You'll see our live coverage. We are looking at a media press box food review. The Baltimore Freeloader account is asking us to check this out. And let's see. L.A., the Rams, number six. Shocking. Number six for the Rams there. And, man, all right. Let's see. Well, I thought L.A., Seattle's number four on the freeloader. Texans are number three. Let's see. The drama is building here. The Atlanta Falcons, number two. I have a carve. How about this? Pregame beef brisket carving station. I might have to move to Atlanta just to cover the Falcons.
3: Why don't we get one of those?
0: Oh, man, we should get that. They have mustard sauce, bacon, aioli sauce. What else do they have? They have, there's this guy.
3: Do you like mayonnaise?
0: I don't hate it. It's not my favorite, but I don't like.
3: I love that they like cover the word mayonnaise with aioli.
0: I know. Jerk chicken. They have that. They have a dessert table, cupcakes, cookies, brownies. And the number one, the Dallas Cowboys, Jerry Jones. Does he not know how to suck up to the media? All these teams should just fatten up the media. These people go in there, they get all fat on the food. They don't write bad things about you or say bad things about you because they want to come back. Check this out. They have the Cowboys offer the media prime rib, grilled buffalo chicken breast, lemon butter cream sauce, Cowboys mac and cheese. Do they put actual pieces of Cowboys in there? They have grilled asparagus. I don't need that. Roasted tomatoes. I'm good on that. Creamy Yukon mashed potatoes. That sounds good. Artisan roll. They also have cold offerings for the Cowboys media. They have a roasted potato medley. I'm good on that. That's potato like salad stuff. Roast beef salami sandwich. They have that. Roasted garlic. Horseradish. What else do they have? This is page down. They have halftime. They have cheesesteak, cowboy cheesesteak. Can't call it Philadelphia cheesesteak. Wing bar, nacho bar, guac fiesta bar. They have hot dogs. Man, got to go to Dallas now. That's unbelievable. Look at this. Dessert, they have cheesecake fried rolls, ivory cream cheese carrot cake, toffee mousse. I don't even know what that is. 86% chocolate, creme brulee, I believe. These things are so exotic, I don't even know how to pronounce them.
3: Did you mean creme brulee?
0: No, it's C-R-E-M-I-E-U-X. Is that how you spell creme brulee? I don't think so.
3: No. Something else, right? Sounds like more like cremeur.
0: I don't know what that is. Yeah. Anyway, there you go. All right. So they're eating well. The media freeloaders are eating very well. It is the Ben Maller Show. The no promises department. Here's the who am I game. I was the first player in baseball history with 50 home runs and 50 doubles in the same season. Nobody had ever done it before me, yet I was so unpopular. People hated my guts because I was a schmuck that I somehow didn't win the MVP that season. Again, I was the first player in baseball history to have 50 homers and 50 doubles in a season. And nobody had ever done that before. And yet I was so unpopular, such a schmuck to people. I treated people like dirt that I somehow didn't win the MVP that season. Who am I? That's the question. The answer. We'll get to it and we will do it next. However, it is the, let's see here. Eeny, meeny, miny. I know it's the B block. What hour? Let's find out.
2: Number one.
0: Well, football's back and something big is coming on September 2nd. 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

0: 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Help us out. The weasels in management keep track of those numbers. And if they go down, we get in trouble. If they go down a lot, we're done. You never hear me again. That's it. It's over. Yeah. So we need you to listen and download. And I've said before, and I'm not against it, if you've got grandkids or you've got kids who, you know, just if you happen to say, hey, just subscribe to the podcast. Or if you've got grandparents who don't know how to use their smartphone and they happen to automatically subscribe to the podcast, and just, nothing wrong with that. I don't think if they, you know, they're cool with it. Say, hey, just help us out. Sure. Why not? Anyway, check it out. Ben Maller Show podcast, Fifth Hour podcast. Thank you. Thank you. Thank you. We're going to pay off the Who Am I game in a moment.
1: Who?
0: Let's say hello real quick, though. I got to take a call. Let's go to Anthony, who's in Louisiana in the leadoff chair. Hello, Anthony. Is it true that you're going to go back to LSU and play football for Louisiana State University? Is that correct?
2: No.
0: All right, Coop, send that out. Anthony in Louisiana is denying that he's going to play more college football for Louisiana State. Now, if you were to play college football again, where would you play?
2: I like Alabama.
0: Alabama? What? You're in Louisiana. You can't play in Alabama. What are you doing?
2: Yeah, I like Jalen Hurts used to be for Alabama.
0: Yeah, he also played at Oklahoma, though.
2: Yeah.
0: So you can play for the Sooners. Boomer Sooner? Sooner bred, sooner born, and when I die, I'll be sooner dead? No?
2: Well, Ben, I hope y'all have a good trip to Las Vegas.
0: Well, thank you. You know, such a long trip to Vegas. You gotta, how many? Is that 7 hours or 8 hours?
3: Are you driving or flying, Ben?
0: I never fly to Vegas. I always drive to Vegas. I never fly.
2: Hey, cuz.
3: Hi, cuz.
2: Yeah, y'all tell Gio and my new friend, I say, hey.
0: Who's your new friend?
2: Cassie.
0: Who?
2: You know, Kathy and
0: Kathy and Matt. Yeah, I should set you and Kathy up on a date. You two. Would that be the new power couple, Kathy and Madison?
3: We need a new
0: and
3: power
0: Anthony,
3: couple.
0: Anthony, my God, you guys, you'd be all over TMZ. Anthony, you and Kathy as a couple.
2: And tell
0: Jill
2: I say hello. And Trucker Joe.
0: Okay, Trucker Joe's a bit of a schmuck. You sure you want to be friends with him?
2: And tell Andrea,
0: okay, all right, thank you. All right, I guess, bye. All right, there's Anthony.
1: Who? Yeah. Who?
0: I was the first player in MLB history with 50 home runs, 50 doubles in the same season. Nobody had ever done it before, yet I was such a schmuck.
1: Who?
0: I was so unpopular, I somehow didn't win the Most Valuable Player of the Year award that season. Who am I? That is the question.
1: Who?
0: What is the answer? Balco Berry, guessed by Andy in Lionel Lakes, Minnesota. Neffy Perez from Malibu Reuben. There's a fun name. Let's see here. The undercover arresting officer in East Palestine. The trailer park queen from Just Josh. Rachel Bilson, who's 45 today from Late Night Drug Tester. Oscar the Grouch, guessed by Alf, the alien opiner. Who else we have? Eek got it right in Roseville, Minnesota. Paige Dan. Popeye from Doc Dan. Do you have an answer, Lorena?
3: I was going to go with Harry Potter.
0: No, it's Albert. Don't call me Joey Bell. Albert Bell, Cleveland Indian. 1995, 31 years ago.
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0: on the vast and swaggeringly powerful microphones of FSR emanating live from the highway on the highway to hell. 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So our lead this hour is from the big announcement. The big announcement. It happened while I was sleeping, and the Cleveland Browns made the move. Deshaun Watson, named the starting quarterback for the Browns. He supposedly beat out Shedeur Sanders after they split first-team reps during training camp and throughout the preseason, the offseason, all of that. So if you didn't see this, perhaps you missed it. I don't know why. Watson will start in that epic matchup September 13th when the Brownies play the Jacksonville Jaguars, a team filled with a bunch of Jags, just a guy there and everywhere in Jacksonville. Now, my favorite part of this story is Todd Monken. Well, there's two parts of that. The first part is Todd Monken, who said the decision was based on everything, the entire offseason, the training camp, all that. Well, in fact, here is Todd Monken announcing the decision to go with Deshaun Watson, the creepy quarterback, as the Browns' choice. Take a listen.
1: Deshaun is going to start against Jacksonville. Took in the full body of work over the course of offseason to training camp to the games, the joint practice, and ultimately felt like to start the season on the road, Deshaun gave us the best chance to move the ball and score points. I mean, that's really what it's about. And felt that way going in the last game, but wasn't sure. And after we talked as a staff and after we re-looked at everything, we're going to go that direction.
0: Liar. Liar. Sorry, I had a thing in my throat. Liar. All right, that's Todd Monken. More from Todd Monken. They have a lie right to your face. Now, a friend of mine texted me and said the reason Todd Monken got the job is for these kind of days. Like, he's totally shameless. Totally shameless. A lot of coaches would have problems lying like he just did. Not Todd Monken. He doesn't have a problem. Now, the other story is obviously the issue with the fans and the fact that the fan base hates Deshaun Watson, and you're in a business where you need the public to support your product. Most businesses need the product to be popular and people like the product, right? That's kind of how it works. So you have a bit of a problem here. The fan base booed Watson. Watson thinks the fans are schmucks. So it goes back and forth. Here is Todd Monken addressing the internal issue on how to handle the relationship with the fans. Take a listen.
1: Zero. There was nothing to do with that. I mean, ultimately, the fans want us to win. I mean, ultimately, put a good product on the field. That's really what they want. Okay? And so that's our job as coaches, why we're hired, to try and put the best product on the field. And when we don't, then I understand their frustration. But ultimately, they don't decide who plays. I mean, who would I be if I let someone outside of the building decide who plays?
0: You'd be just like every other coach in Cleveland's history. So it seems like Todd Monken's trying to get the payout, the quick payout on that. You know, coach the Browns for a year, get 3 years of payout. It's the golden parachute of pro football. You get that Browns job, you coach a year or two, and then you get paid for several more years to go sit on the beach in Burma. Why not? All right, so that is a good jumping off point. Let us discuss the question. Does Browns coach Todd Monken and the explanation that he gave here for picking Deshaun Watson pass the smell test?

0: very bad at playing poker. I've already revealed my hand. I've got mushroom soup, porta potty, and good housekeeping. And we will combine all of these things together, and we are going to give away the farm. Something the Cleveland Browns did years ago. They gave away the farm for Deshaun Watson. OMG. OMG. So my first thought, A, not even 1,000 Pottery Barn scented candles burning at once can clear up the smell, the stench coming from the Cleveland Browns facility there. Todd Monken is, in this case, stuck between the devil and the deep blue sea and performing. And this was essentially a humiliation ritual. That's the way I looked at it from like the Middle Ages there, where Todd Monken was clearly told by the owner, hey, you got to play Watson. Okay, I'll play Watson. I'll be your little stooge, your little puppet, and I'll go out there and I'll talk to the media because I don't care. You're paying me a lot of money. Beats getting a real job. So there, Todd Monken did the walk and he talked the talk and that was that. Right? It just smells like ownership meddling. The fan base doesn't like Watson. Watson played like doo-doo for the Browns in the exhibition game. So why else would you name him the quarterback? Other than the owner saying, we got to get something out of this guy. And it's ROI, return on investment. And Deshaun Watson making $46 million this year. Guaranteed. So if you're Jimmy Haslin, the truck stop guy there that owns the team, and you're like, all right, I got to get something back for my investment. And Haslam and his wife there, like, let's put him out. Why not? At this point, the Browns trying to get something out of Deshaun Watson, you'd have as much success if you went down to the mountains and you took some rocks and you tried to squeeze them and get juice, and that wouldn't work. So you put them in a blender. Let me put the rocks in a blender. Maybe I get some juice out of the rock. No, you're not getting any juice out of the rocks. So again, I go back to the point. What exactly did Deshaun Watson do to get the QB1 job? What did he do? So the obvious one is he went down to the Walgreens and he picked up his prescription and there was a bottle of pills there and it was the poison pill. Now, some of the salary cap dorks are saying, it's the salary cap. It's the salary cap. The cap, please. The cap is crap. How many times must you be exposed as frauds before you realize the cap is crap? I'm old enough to remember when the LA Rams sold their soul. They made a Faustian bargain to get to the Super Bowl and win it against the Bengals in the greatest Super Bowl ever. And y'all told me that the Rams would never be heard from again. That was it. No. I remember when the Denver Broncos got rid of Russell Wilson. Mr. Unlimited, y'all told me the Broncos would never be heard from anytime soon. Salary cap purgatory. It seems like the Broncos were in the AFC championship game last year. And if I'm not mistaken, the Rams were on the doorstep also of going back to the Super Bowl. So it seems like they overcame the salary cap and the Browns would do the same thing. Figure it out. Pay a bunch of guys minimum wage. Figure it effing out. Get rid of the guy. All right, but they claim, oh, it's the salary cap, it's the poison pill and all that stuff. And so somehow it's like, well, if they cut him, it would have created mushroom soup and we don't want to eat mushroom soup. Well, it wouldn't be mushroom soup, dummy. It would have been a mushroom cloud. And you figure it out. An $86.2 million salary cap catastrophe of dead money. Oh, the boogeyman, the salary cap boogeyman. The whole thing is just fake. It's fugazi. It's made up. And so, yeah, would it be a boondoggle for a year? Yeah. There has never been a team because of salary cap purgatory that has not been able to field 11 players on offense and 11 players on defense. They always seem to have the required number of players, the full roster. So what exactly is it about? So you're giving someone else an opportunity, paying the minimum wage. So who cares? The Watson is such a you know what, you get rid of the guy and you figure it out. And they couldn't do that. Now, the good news, meanwhile, is business is booming for the birds, the boo birds, the angry birds in Cleveland here. And they should not stop. Crank up the temperature. Now, if you really want to upset the Browns, just don't go to the games. Don't watch the games on TV. Remember, the most powerful thing that you and I have is apathy. And if we ignore these people, they will freak out. They will go DEFCON, the highest level of DEFCON. They will lose their freaking mind. If you don't watch the games on TV and you don't go to the games, they won't know what to do. Seriously, apathy is the neutron bomb in that business. But since you're not going to do that, the next best thing is just make their life a living hell. And if you're going to pay admission, knock it out of the park. The Shakespeare series at the Factory of Sadness. Watson will stink in September. He'll play terribly. The boos will get louder. Shadur chants, rhythmic chants for Shadur Sanders will crank up there. And somehow the Browns, the good old Cleveland Browns, will turn an already dysfunctional operation into an even bigger, big top, three-ring circus. It's great with luxury seating. Gotta have the luxury box. All right, now, page two. So the runner-up spot in the hour of Browndom, the runner-up spot here goes the silver medal in this pathetic quarterback race. We know who the runner-up is. So the question with Deshaun Watson getting QB1 status, getting the gig, with the Cleveland Browns, how bad does this make Shadur Sanders look? Well, okay, so we understand. I believe the owner meddled, so that's part of it. However, Shadur Sanders had the ultimate power to play so well and to do such great things that he would have put pressure on the Browns ownership to go with him. He didn't do that. He did the opposite, right? So QB1 was sitting on the counter with a massive take me sign for Shadur Sanders to go out there and prove that he's not just a stiff and a social media influencer and all that. And Shadur somehow walked right past the take me free sign on the counter, the thingamajig, walked right past it like he was blindfolded. Right? And in Cleveland, the bar is underground. Subterranean is the bar in Cleveland, and Shadur still found a way to do the limbo underneath the subterranean bar, which is hard to do. To think that you couldn't dominate, couldn't give the razzle-dazzle and outperform Deshaun Watson, a guy whose reputation in the NFL and with the Cleveland Browns is that of an overflowing porta-potty at the end of the state fair there on a Sunday night when it hasn't been cleaned since Thursday. That nice, rich aroma. That is Deshaun Watson. And yet that guy who sparred with fans had to apologize like a malfunctioning chat bot had to apologize. And he still won the job. He still won the job. This wasn't exactly secretariat at the Belmont. It wasn't that. Shadur simply fell off the horse, of course, before the first turn. Shadur, you got to stay on the horse. You can't fall off the horse. What are you doing? It's a bad job by you. Now, there were reports of sloppy practices by Shadur Sanders, that he had issues with the cadence, calling out the play, audibling at the line of scrimmage there, that his offensive lineman didn't know what was going on because he wasn't communicating the right plays. And so he sounded like he was running an escape room. The way it's being reported, Shadur Sanders was running an escape room instead of the Browns offense. And so Cleveland gave him the opportunity. And it wasn't the greatest opportunity because the Browns suck, whoever plays quarterback. And they gave him an opportunity and the incentive, every incentive imaginable to be the starting quarterback for the team. And Watson's yesterday's garbage. He just is. And no matter how long he plays in the NFL, that's just who he is. And Shadur, he's still, unfortunately, ordering off the kitty menu. And it's apparent here, Watson didn't really outperform anybody. The owner wanted him because of the contract to play, which I get. He didn't perform well when he played in these exhibition games. And Shadur just utterly surrendered. And like a French soldier said, that's it, I retreat. All right, now last word to the fans again. I want to go back to the fans because to me this is a big part of it. We heard Todd Monken earlier say, we don't let the fans decide what's going on. So did you see Deshaun Watson opened up his news conference with a 2-minute apology a 2-minute apology to the fans, slamming them. He had ripped them apart over the weekend. And take a listen to the level of bullcrap from Deshaun Watson. Take a listen.
1: First off, I want to address the comments from Saturday after the game. I think just, you know, human nature, just myself being very emotional, putting a lot of time these last 2 years to, you know, get back and, you know, spend time in this facility, in the city, meeting a lot of different people in the community. You know, I thought I was going to get, you know, a little different response, but, you know, I think, you know, my emotions got the best of me. My comments wasn't intending to go at any of the fans around in the city, because there's been a lot of great fans that have been supporting me. And I know the frustration
0: this
1: organization have put, you know, a lot of investment in coming, you know, to get me back in 22. And things haven't been going the right direction that we thought it was. You know, a lot of injuries, a lot of time off, and not putting the best football and my foot forward. So, again, just, you know, I understand the frustration. I understand everything that kind of goes into that. You know, and moving forward, I just want to focus on football, making sure that, you know, I'm putting the best product out there.
0: Oh, it's so funny. This is real, by the way. We make that up. Like, this is such bullcrap. They serve you fresh bullcrap. The Browns must think their fan base are a bunch of Neanderthals with an IQ a little bit better than a goldfish. All right, so the question, how did what you just heard, most of it, how did Deshaun Watson's apology play to the base, the Cleveland customers there? So this was the way I determined it. I wrote this on my scorecard. Deshaun Watson giving a groveling 2-minute apology was a performative price of admission to get the quarterback gig as QB1 there in Northern Ohio. 2 days prior, Deshaun Watson made it perfectly clear his position on the fan base in Cleveland. He hated the fans. He thought they were disrespectful, and he took it personally. And in less than 48 hours after announcing all of that, abracadabra, hocus pocus, presto! He goes out there, Watson does the dance, and he gets the keys to the factory of sadness back, and he's tap dancing like he's the reincarnation of Fred Astaire out there at the PR seminar, knocking it out of the park. Got to knock it out of the park. And it sure sounds like someone who was with the media relations department with the Browns said, hey, congratulations, Deshaun Watson. You're the QB1. Before we name you the starter, we have one small good housekeeping thing we'd like to do. What's the good housekeeping thing? Well, the good housekeeping thing is we need to get you go out there on stage and claim everything you said, what you felt a day and a half ago, you don't no longer feel, and we need you to apologize. And so enter the PR talking points memo. Was that authentic? If you're a low information fan, if you're unknowledgeable, Watson dropped, I counted, 20 plus ums and uhs. 20 plus ums and uhs from Deshaun Watson in 2 minutes. Appearing like a man who was frantically trying to scan the back of his mind, the mental teleprompter on what the PR people wanted him to say. That's what it seemed like watching this and listening to the audio. And he even consulted the top PR crisis management team. So we consulted the Bible of this kind of thing. Now, the Bible for this is the FBI's handbook on lying. The body language, dead giveaway, dead giveaway. The body language for Deshaun Watson. He was touching his face. He's kind of doing the chin rub and that kind of thing. People who touch their faces, they often itch while they're lying because you're lying, so you kind of itch. So you rub your face a little bit. He was also looking down. In addition to saying the and the uhs, Deshaun was looking down quite a bit. That is a classic sign that you are fabricating details and recalling what you're supposed to say in that teleprompter in the back of your mind. So there it is, the Cleveland Browns naming Deshaun Watson. It's so good. The good news is we don't really watch the Browns, so it doesn't matter who plays quarterback. It's just fun to talk about. You know, it's like there's some really good fans, hardworking, loving fans, people working factories, good blue-collar jobs. They love the Browns. That's their chance to get away from the world, and the Browns serve them up absolute bullcrap on a weekly basis. It's just great. It is so good how incompetent that franchise is. It is the Ben Maller Show. If you'd like to be part, you can join us right now, 877-99 on Fox, also on X, at Ben Maller. We have Ask a Weed Man. Our friend Billy is in the on-deck circle, so if you want to send your questions in, hashtag Ask a Weed Man. Our friend Billy from Hollywood, Florida, who does not know how to get a basic app on his phone to be part of the podcast on the weekends. So we'll save him for the radio show, but he'll fix the world unless he doesn't. And we'll get to that. We will do it next. However, it is the A Blockity Block. And what hour is it? Let's find out right now. Here we go.
2: Yes. Number two.
0: Thank you, Mr. Leprechaun Guy, who claims he did not say a bad word yesterday.
3: He's a dirty liar.
0: He said, I emailed.
3: So we all heard it, but he didn't say it, huh?
0: I said, you can't say that. And he says, I didn't say that.
3: Yeah, he texted me about it, too. I was like, right. Stop lying, man.
0: We all heard it. You know, you
3: we
0: said
3: all heard it.
0: Yeah, all right. Anyway, yeah. Anyway, he said the R word, hard R word. 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

0: 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As we roll on, a reminder, save the date. We already told you to save the date. It's coming up. If you haven't saved the date by now, you're out of luck. I don't know what to tell you. What are you talking about? Attention.
1: I had no idea.
0: I didn't know I could go.
1: When did you say we were having a meet and greet?
0: You didn't tell me.
1: What?
0: I would have shown up.
1: Every time.
0: I know. My favorite is the guys that say, I'm going to show up, and then they flake. I love that. That's always great. That happens, too. But attention, Maller Militia. It is almost here. We're taking the audio sweatshop on the road to Viva Las Vegas. The wildest 2026 Maller meet and greet. Just days away. You are invited. It's this Saturday, August 29th, 3 to 5 at the Stakeout Bar and Grill. It's right near UNLV. That's STAKE. It's being put on by Slug, my buddy Slug, the hostess with the mostest. You know it's going to be a good event when a guy named Slug puts it together, right? He's done a great job the last couple years. He's always kind, rolls out the red carpet. Lorena and Coop will be there. There'll be karaoke. Maller Militia Royalty. Lance the bus driver says he'll show up. He probably won't. Tammy from Vegas, I think she'll show up. JT the wingman's flying in from the Smoky Mountains. Wayne from Missouri, he's flying in. Nada, our friend from LAX fame, she's celebrating a divorce. She'll be there. Big Balls Bob. Jay Scoop is making the road trip. Natron. A bunch of big names here. It's by the people, for the people. It's absolutely free. Free parking. It's in Vegas. This is not a officially sanctioned Fox Sports Radio event. They're not paying us. We're not getting paid to be there. We're doing this on our own. So come schmooze with us and all the other nocturnal crazies in the air everywhere. Just for the record, I did try to get them to pay us, but they chose not to. Apparently it was not in the budget to pay us to do this. So we're just doing it on our own. We'll have fun. Get some good stories to tell. Hopefully Mouthwash Mike will show up and we'll celebrate him and the fact that he's alive. And we haven't seen him in a couple of years and we're just shocked that he's alive because it seemed like that would be the case a couple of years ago, last time we saw him. So we'll see what happens with that. If you want to be part of the show, well, let's ask a weed man. So let's not waste any more time. Let's bring in the man, the myth, the legend from Hollywood, Florida. We say hello to everyone's favorite weed guy, Weed Man Hippie.
2: Hey, Dan, I love you. I wish I was going to Vegas with you. Oh, I wish that.
0: Why don't you start by getting apps on your phone so you can do the other things? How about that?
2: Oh, God, tell me about it. I know I can't get Zoom. I can't get it. I can't get it on this phone.
0: Now, will you admit to me right now you did not actually go to the store? Can you admit that right now?
2: I've been to the store. I've tried.
0: You did not do what I told you to do, right?
2: I did not.
0: I knew you did. I could tell you were lying. When I talked to you on the phone, I could tell you were lying. So I called Weed Man. Three or four times over the weekend, right? I called you early Friday.
2: Oh, I know, Ben. I know, but I can't get it on this phone for whatever reason. I've tried it.
0: I said go down to the store. They'll help you out. You wouldn't even do that. Anyway.
2: Let's make the world a better place to live starting right now.
0: Okay.
2: On Late Night Sports Talk Radio, where with love, we're going to inject love into this world. Make this a better
0: place. All right. Stop. All right. Alf the Alien Opiner writes in from in between Worcester and Springfield, Mass. He says, when's the last time, Weed Man, you went to a cell phone store?
2: Where every month I pay my bill. Every month.
0: Okay.
2: And I've asked the guy.
0: I don't believe you. Now, Milkman Mike in Colorado says, Weed Man, is it true that you're a finalist to play Jack Black's character, Jeff Portnoy, in the musical version of Tropic Thunder?
2: With Robert Downey Jr.? How great would that be?
0: You'd have to leave your house for that, though, Weed Man. That would be the problem.
2: I'd love to be in that movie. I love that movie.
0: Michael writes in from Tulsa. He says, Weed Man, do you like Legos?
2: I used to love Legos. Are you kidding? Of course I love Legos.
0: All right.
2: I had a Toy Story. Remember, I was Santa Claus for a big part of my life.
0: I played Santa Claus, too. For several years, I've done that, yeah. Nada writes in from LAX, although her heart is... back in Australia, I believe. Anyway, she writes in. She says, I have two questions for Mr. Weedman. She called you Mr. Weedman.
2: Wow. What's her name?
0: That's respect. Nada. A-N-A-T-A. Nada. All right. She said.
2: Hi, Nada. How are you?
0: She's not here. She says, if you could choose.
2: She's listening, right?
0: I hope so. She says, if you could choose between.
2: You're the mind, Ben. You're the mind.
0: Oh, thanks for teaching me about radio. I appreciate that. If you could choose between time travel and space exploration.
2: Wow.
0: What would you
2: choose? Time travel. Absolutely. Time travel. I want to go into the future. Far into the future. Wouldn't that be great?
0: Wouldn't it be financially
2: like you get 3,000 or something? Well, are you kidding me?
0: I watched this documentary called Back to the Future, and if you know who's going to win games and stuff, you can go back to the Back to the Future and make money doing that. I mean, you go if you go backwards, you can see how
2: much. If your goal is to be a criminal and steal money gambling, well, then you're right. Go back to the past.
0: Okay, but, think about space. Weedman, you ever lay out there on the beach and you look up in the heavens and you see all those stars and you think every one of those, well, not everyone, but a lot of them have planets
2: around. Light years away.
0: Yeah. Think about all the cool stuff that must be out there at the end of the galaxy. And what is the end of it? Does it ever end? Does it just keep going on and on and on?
2: Right? No, it goes on and on and
0: forever,
2: on and on.
0: Forever.
2: And on,
0: forever.
2: You know? There's interdimensional travel.
0: Oh, interdimensional. Yeah, all right.
2: Yeah, oh, sure. Are you kidding? Of course. What? We live in a multiverse.
0: That's right.
2: Not a universe. A multiverse.
0: That's right. Think of it like we're in a bubble and there's a bubble bath and every other bubble has its own world.
2: Right.
0: There's
2: right,
0: a lot of bubbles.
2: Absolutely. Ding, ding, ding, ding, ding. That's great, man. That's great.
0: I appreciate you quoting me.
2: That's the way to look at it.
0: Make sure, Lorena, make sure you write down. He quoted me with that ding, ding, ding, ding, ding. That was a quote.
1: Yes.
2: Hi, Lorena. How are you?
1: Hi. I'm so good.
0: Right.
2: I'm not going to Vegas with all of you.
0: I know you're trying to eat the phone. Try to move your mouth a little bit away from the phone, please.
2: Okay. I just really wish I was going to
0: I know.
2: Vegas.
0: I know. Everyone wants to be there. Nada also says, what is your favorite song all time, Weedman?
2: Wow, I don't know if I have a favorite, but I like the Rolling Stones, I like the Beatles, I like Chicago.
0: Those are songs, those are bands. Broadway Jay writes in, he says, thanks for the heads up. He says, ask a Weedman, thanks for the heads up that Weedman Hippie is coming on, and I can now change the station. He says he hates the segment.
2: Hey, Burrito, I want to thank you for the food you send me. This last part of the month, that's when I really have trouble. So if you want to send me food, this is a good time
0: to Bozo, the district attorney, writes in on Ask a Weed Man. He says, what's the craziest hallucination you remember having while you were high?
2: Wow. You know, I did ayahuasca one time.
0: No way. Really?
2: Yeah, and I was just out. I mean, I was just automatic. I was gone. I was out of here. I was just gone. It was crazy ayahuasca.
0: You were in Aaron Rodgers, and you didn't react to Bozo, the district attorney. You're cool with Bozo?
2: Bozo. That's so funny. Bozo the clown.
0: Oh, there you go. That's what we're looking for. What else do we have?
2: All right. You looking for me?
0: Fat Daddy says, if Weedman had a T-shirt made of hemp, would he try to smoke it? It's a great question.
2: You know, hemp won't get you high. Hemp, it might as well be rope. You need weed.
0: Yeah, okay.
1: Hemp is good for, like, textile things. You could even make bags and clothing,
2: clothes,
1: shoes.
2: Right.
0: All right, it's Ask a Weedman. Like our friend Billy.
2: Wow, Raymond knows a lot more than I would have thought,
1: I do.
2: Right?
0: All right, Mike writes in on the he wrote in on the email, Weedman. He says, Weedman, do you have any advice for the 49ers owner that was seeing a whore at a trailer park? I don't know.
2: Whoa. I say upgrade your hookers. What's wrong with you? You're a billionaire. What are you doing in a trailer? You've got to be joking with it. Hey, these stories, they write themselves, these stories. You got to be joking.
0: Yeah. Well, he wants to be more relatable to the women who are in the trailer parks, I guess. I
2: That's funny, Dave. Oh, God. I wish we were doing Denny and the Weed Man in Vegas. Well, how great would that be?
0: Well, there's still time, Weed Man. There's still time. Somebody with a lot of money has to set us up. We'll do two shows a night, Weed Man. We'll do an early and a late show.
2: 1,000%. You know we would do that. Right. That would be so great, man. I just want to do that. That's
0: right. Just Josh says, how do you like your eggs, Billy? Scrambled or fertilized? Wow. All right. That's just Josh there. My goodness. All right.
2: Jokes.
0: Georgia Boy writes in. He's a legend on the show, Georgia Boy. He says, when was the last time you were with a woman or a man or something else? That's from Georgia Boy. Very personal question, Weed Man.
2: A very long time ago, unfortunately, that's true.
0: That is true. Have you ever made love to an alien, like a UFO?
2: That would be great, right?
0: You would. Wow, Weed Man is interested. Any UFO extraterrestrial activity? Yeah.
2: And there's been lots of activity. It was on the news a couple of weeks ago. All the star activity going on with spaceships landing.
1: Wasn't it China or Japan who put out a warning that said not to respond to alien communication?
0: No, don't do that. No.
2: Wow. Wow. How about that?
0: There was a story. I mentioned this on the podcast over the weekend. I think I did a whole rant on the Saturday pod, the fifth hour, about this. But there's supposedly four types of species of UFOs, Weed Man. You've got the Greys, the Reptilians, the Nordics, and the Insectoids.
1: Mm-hmm.
2: Wow. I'm sure there's so many more.
0: Well, they claim that they're saying that the U.S. has had contact. People on Earth have had contact.
1: This is government who said this, by the way.
0: Four different types of aliens. Which one? I'd like to meet the Reptilians. I want to meet
2: them. Well, I don't know about that because, I have iguanas here in Florida, iguanas, and they're pretty. But I wouldn't want to think that people would come down looking like big iguanas.
0: Well, I would think insectoids would be the scariest, wouldn't they?
1: Oh, gosh.
2: Yes. Why can't we have good-looking, intelligent aliens like that? Why can't we have
0: that? We need hot alien women is what we need.
2: Beautiful women, aliens.
0: Quickly. All right, we got to...
2: We want to learn from these people. They're coming.
0: All right, last question. Trucker Joe writes in. He's on the highways and byways. He says, Weed Man, how much money do you think in your lifetime you've smoked away from the weed?
2: I somehow, some reason, I missed a big television show, cablevision.
0: All right, that was not the question, Weed. That was not the question. All right, thank you, Weed Man. There he goes, our friend Billy from Hollywood, Florida. If you like the segment, it's every week at about this time. If you don't like it, it's only once a week, so who the hell cares? Straight ahead, we'll do the instant trivia, and then we have always popular Mallard of the Third Degree. Here's the instant trivia. New Texans wide receiver Kayshon Booty recorded four deep receiving touchdowns of 20 or more air yards last season, trailing only blank for the top number in the NFL. That's the instant trivia. The answer, we'll get to it, and we will do it next. However, it is the B block, and what hour is it? Let's find out right now. Here we go.
3: Number two.
0: Thank you, Leprechaun. 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
1: 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You're on there anyway, not being productive. Go on there. 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Time now for the Insta trivia. Then we'll get to Maller, the third degree. New Texans wide receiver Kayshon Boutte. There was a transaction between the Patriots and the Texans. Well, Kayshon Boutte recording 4 deep receiving touchdowns, 20 or more air yards last year, trailing only blank in the entire NFL. Alec Pierce, guest by Eek in Roseville, Minnesota. Who else do we have? Sir Scratch Off from Shane in Des Moines. Page Dan, Weedman's Hot Alien Diana from Milkman Mike in Colorado. Ouija Thompson from Steelers Nasty. Who else do we have? Barnaby Jones, Mediocre Kabuki. Johnny Knoxville from Johnny Q. Who else? Page Dan, Don Knotts from Rebecca the Ram Fan. Jack Tripper from JT the Wingman. We'll see him in Vegas this weekend. Rocky and Bullwinkle from Filler Up Phil. Page Dan. All right, that's enough. Do you have an answer, Lorraine?
2: I'm going to go with Jackson Dart.
1: Is it Jackson Dart for the win? No, it is T. Higgins of the Bengals. T. Higgins is the answer.
3: Five. It's Maller.
1: How about that?
3: To the third degree. Are you ready? This is when Big Ben gets grilled.
1: Koobaloo.
4: Mike Vrabel explained sitting his starters during the preseason by saying, "I do not think we have a very deep team." He then attempted to walk those comments back on Monday. Ben, do you think the depth of the roster is going to be a problem for the Patriots?
1: No, it's an issue because he took a shot at the front office, which is odd because, as I understand it, Vrabel helps pick the players. So is he really taking a shot at himself? If the roster's not good, that's on the front office. You're part of the front office also, so that's an excuse is all it is. The Patriots are not going to be as good as they were last year. It's not going to be because of that. Next!
4: Bill Belichick admitted last week that North Carolina have looked into adding some of the 16 players who received a fifth year of eligibility through the temporary restraining order. Now, Ben, do you think Belichick would be speaking out against this ruling if he were still an NFL coach?
1: Well, he wishes he was still an NFL coach. That's the first thought I have on that. So probably would say, hey, once you go to the NFL, that's it. He's from the old country and all that. But Belichick, how many more years is he going to coach at North Carolina? Right? It didn't go well last year. They're not looking to be very good this year in the ACC. So at this point, you do whatever you can if you're Belichick to try to at least get one good year. One good year at Chapel Hill. Next!
4: The Dodgers have announced a plan for Edwin Diaz, saying that he will be used in a low-leverage role once he is activated from the IL. The hope is to build him back up towards reclaiming the closer role. Do you think that'll work?
1: No! It doesn't. Whether you pitch in a low-leverage or a high-leverage, the issue is not the leverage. The issue is he's ridden the vomit comet, and Edwin Diaz has choked on the trumpet. He sucks at a time he cannot suck. It doesn't matter when you pitch. If you're going to pitch like crap, you're not going to get guys out. How did we do?
4: You pass us.
1: That is it. Went put it on one. I won the game. Winner, winner, winner. Chicken.
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26: The Cleveland Browns named Deshaun Watson as their starting quarterback. Raiders running back Ashton Jeanty missed practice after Sunday's sprained ankle. In the NBA, Portland guard Shaedon Sharpe will reportedly miss 6 months with a torn meniscus. A WNBA record in rebounds for Angel Reese. She hauled down 26 in Atlanta's win at LA, 78-71. To baseball, 3 homers in Seattle for Cal Raleigh. The Mariners ended Philadelphia's 9-game winning streak, 9-2. Cleveland won its fifth straight game, 4-2 at the Angels. The White Sox 2.5 games over Cleveland now in the AL Central. White Sox lost at home 11-2 to Texas. The Rangers are now alone in first in the AL West, half game over idle Houston, which fired general manager Dana Brown. Boston with two runs in the ninth, one at Miami 4-2. Tampa Bay sent Detroit to a sixth straight loss, 4-1. I'm Steve DeSager.
0: Gather around. Ben Maller's up.
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All-Star goes AWOL. All-Star goes AWOL. The story continues to evolve. We're talking about the Diamondbacks, if you haven't been paying attention. Not a good baseball team. Not a terrible team. They're a team stuck in the middle. The Diamondbacks are a contender to make the playoffs in the back door of the playoffs called the wild card. But nobody's considering them a good team. So the Diamondbacks, anyway, are now saying, guess who's coming back? Who? Oh, that's right. Ketel Marte, said to be returning. The Diamondbacks targeting next week. Yes, the same Ketel Marte who went away and said, bye-bye! He deserted his post. He deserted his post. Marte was initially placed on the restricted list, baseball's naughty list. He didn't show up to Fenway Park. The D-backs and Sox were playing baseball. He decided he had other things to do, likely at one of the casinos, based on his recent activity. And so he didn't show up. The Diamondbacks are like, we don't know where he is. So there you go. Now, Arizona later moved him after almost a week. They moved Ketel Marte to the 10-day injured list because of what they claimed was very mild inflammation, which sounds like they made it up. Anyway, to his left knee. All of a sudden, a miraculous rehab. Now, while that was going on, Marte also decided to go out and enjoy a nice night at the casino while the Diamondbacks were playing a game. Marte has not addressed his unexplained absence to the team. The story here is Torrey Lovello, who's likely coaching his final days in Arizona, the way things have been going here. So he's really embarrassed himself the last month being a terrible leader of men, Torrey Lovello. And it's a shame. He's just been exposed as a fraud. Anyway, Lovello, here's more evidence of that. He was talking about the situation with Ketel Marte, and he said that the organization is trying to create a, quote, soft space. He said softest space possible for Marte to return to the clubhouse about a week from now. All right, that is a good jumping off point. Let us discuss the question. As this Ketel Marte story is completely off the rails, it's bananas, it's wild, it's goofy, it's all those things. How does a player desert his team, doesn't show up to work, leaves his manager feeling, quote, betrayed, and then is welcomed back to a, quote, soft space in Arizona? So I've got Happy Hour, Dave Ramsey, and Black-Eyed Susan. And we will combine all of these things together, and we are going to make some lasagna. Not Tommy lasagna. We're just going to make classic lasagna. So first of all, this is a master class. And I do want to give Arizona credit. This is a master class in being a snake. The Diamondbacks, you know, there's a bunch of snakes, and their activity is that of a serpent-like move. So the Diamondbacks Happy Hour special at the Mom and Pop Diner, the Happy Hour special, the Diamondbacks Happy Hour situation. Soup sandwiches. Yeah, they're selling soup sandwiches. What is a soup sandwich? Well, it's something you eat when you're completely disheveled, disorganized, chaotic, and dysfunctional, like the Diamondbacks. You enjoy a nice soup sandwich. And Ketel Marte goes AWOL. He no-shows. Winds up at a casino during a game. Torrey Lovello is gobsmacked when he's asked about it postgame. And he then says, you know what I'm going to do? I am going to be a marshmallow, a delicious marshmallow. And that's going to be my style. I'm manager marshmallow.
That's my nickname, Manager Marshmallow. And soft, sticky, collapsing on the under any kind of

0: mild heat. Torey Lovullo collapsing. So Ketel Marte, who's clearly acting like a drama queen, an absolute drama queen, and insisted on drawing a line in the desert right between a couple of cacti, and Arizona responds. How did the Diamondbacks respond? They say, well, how can we make you more comfortable, Your Highness? How can we help you? What can we do? Boo-boo? What can we do, boo-boo? Come on. They fluffed the pillows. Why not? He wanted fluffy pillows. Ketel Marte got fluffy pillows. He got that. He asked for the room temperature to be to his liking, so they turned the temperature down a little bit. No problem. Way to go. Now, what they should do is follow the Andy Van Slyke technique. Now, if you're old enough to remember, there was this baseball player who was pretty good, all-star, I believe, a few times. Not the greatest of all time, but had a kid that played in the major leagues. Andy Van Slyke. Now, he had a famous philosophy on Barry Bonds. They were teammates in Pittsburgh. Do you remember what his philosophy was in the late 80s, early 90s? You don't remember? Yeah, yeah. So the philosophy from Andy Van Slyke on Barry Bonds was, quote, I'd rather lose without him than win with him. Yeah. That is something the Diamondbacks should do. They're better off not being as good a baseball team without Ketel Marte. Let him go run off to some other team. Get rid of him. You'll be less talented, and it's still a better avenue to go down. It's a better avenue to go down. And instead, Arizona's doing the opposite. They're a spineless franchise. They are kowtowing to Ketel Marte, which is embarrassing. And trust me, the entire locker room knows how ridiculous this is and how humiliating this is. And so they're coddling Marte and they're turning the clubhouse around to, I'd be surprised if they don't fill it with at least a couple of emotional support animals. It's like the emotional support lounge with theme lighting and the proper music and all that. Can someone there please grow a spine? Can someone please grow a spine there? All right. Meanwhile, secondly, to San Diego we go. The Padres making some news. Jose Feliciano and someone named Kwanzaa Jones. I have no idea who these people are, except they've got more money than me, and they are the new owners. They were formally introduced as the new owners of the Padres. They are the controlling owners. They call the shots in San Diego after purchasing the franchise earlier this month. Officially, a Major League Baseball valuation of $3.9 billion for the Padres. Now, when I worked in San Diego, they always complained to Padres. They said, listen, we are boxed in. We're boxed in, they said. We got, if you go out to the west, you've got the big blue Pacific Ocean. If you go south, you've got Mexico. And if you go to the east for miles and miles, you have nothing but sand and cactus all the way through Arizona and whatnot. And to the north, you've got the Dodgers. Back then, they used to talk about the Angels. The Angels are such an embarrassment. They don't really consider the Angels any kind of a threat. So they're more worried about the Dodgers. So the Padres always boxed in. They sold for $3.9 billion. Now, Feliciano, the controlling owner, immediately talked about, what do you think? World Series, right off sportscliche.com. Right off sportscliche.com, talking about winning the World Series. He said, quote, we need to win a World Series. It's that simple, and that's what we're going to do. All right. San Diego, how many World Series have the Padres won? Let's see, not one. Not one. Not one any. Not one. Zero. Zippo. Bupkis. Squadoosh. Nothing. All right. So Feliciano saying that also, we're going to live within our means. We're going to live within our means, he said. And, of course, that can mean many different things, living within our means. All right, so the question, are the lovable Padre fans being sold a bill of goods with all this, we're all in, conversation from the new ownership group? So this whole thing was cringeworthy, is the word I will use. Most of these news conferences were ownership is introduced just unnecessary, really unnecessary. They still go on. If you're a Padre aficionado, your stomach should have dropped through the floor the moment Jose Feliciano came out, the new owner, and uttered those four magic words: live within our means. That's it. Doomsday. Ooh, doomsday. So let's get this straight. You just paid $3.9 billion for the San Diego Padres, and now you're giving the fan base a lecture from the Dave Ramsey School of Baseball Ownership that you're going to be frugal. You're going to save your money. Okay. Then you had Kwanzaa Jones, I believe is the woman's name. She opened this thing up by saying, we're all in. It's not lip service. 5 minutes later, her husband is reaching for the financial water wings, if you will. And she also gave us one of the great drops, Kwanzaa Jones. Do we have that? Do we have the drop? I don't know if we do or not.
1: We're going to win. We're going to win. Win it all.
0: Yeah, there she is right there. That's your owner. And if the ownership thing doesn't work out, she could always be part of the Padre Pep Squad. Right? No? The Pod Squad? Play it again. Play it again. I want to hear. This is the new owner of the Padres right here. This is your new owner.
1: We're going to win. We're going to win. Win it all.
0: Yay. Okay. Go Padres. Way to go. Yes. Okay. A lot of corporate gobbledygook. I heard a lot of corporate gobbledygook from the Padres introductory news conference theater, not Kabuki theater. It was close to it. Introductory news conference theater there where everything's great. We're going to be wonderful owners. And oh man, they're not there kissing babies and handing out free balloons. Look at the rainbow. Look at the nice rainbow. That whole thing. So saying the right things cost absolutely nothing. Doesn't cost you any money to say the right things. Signing the checks actually cost you money. And that's where the rubber meets the road. That's the issue there. Peter Seidler, rest in peace. Peter Seidler, the owner of the Padres the last few years. He passed away actually about a year ago, actually a little more than that. But he operated as a blank check owner in San Diego. The greatest owner in San Diego history. One of my buddies in San Diego said this is the greatest owner we ever had in San Diego, any professional sports team, the late Peter Seidler. And that's the shoes you have to fill as the new owners of the Padres. And he understood, the previous owner understood that the San Diego market had to punch above its weight in order to swim in the shark-filled waters. There's a bunch of sharks with Dodger blue. So you had to figure it out. And the new owners are already talking about fiscal responsibility. And that's even before the champagne had been popped at this pep rally, introductory news conference thing. And so there you go. And talk, again, doesn't cost you anything to talk the talk, to walk the walk, to cut the checks. Superstars are not cheap. I've heard they're not cheap. That's what I've been told. All right, final thought. To Houston we go, and Houston, we have a problem. You hate to see it. You hate, unless you don't. Yeah, those cheating ass 1,000, 2,000 holes, the Astros. Well, manager Joe Espada's future with the Houston baseball team twisting in the wind. Twisting in the wind. We're hearing that Espada has been told he will be decommissioned as the skipper of that despicable franchise in Houston, will not be offered a new contract after the 2026 season. Bob Nightingale reported that the Astros manager here, Espada, was given two options, two choices. All right. Finish out the season as manager or leave immediately. Your option. He's getting paid the same either way. So if he says, I want out, he gets the money. He doesn't have to travel with the team the last 30 games or so of the season, and then that's it. Now, he said it. He's going to stay with the team, finish it out, which is odd because if somebody says, I'm going to pay you not to work, normally you do it. Now, there is the escape portal that Joe Espada has here. We'll get to that in a minute. This news came down the same day that Houston also excommunicated someone named Dana Brown, who was the current head executive of the Cheaters. So Dana Brown there. Now, Nightingale backtracked a little bit later on. However, the belief in the industry is that Joe Espada is on thin ice and he will not be back next season. And he is aware of that. So the question for the esteemed panel, manager Joe Espada, apparently fired in waiting, not the coach in waiting. He's the fired in waiting guy for the Houston baseball team. What are the cheating Astros? What are they doing here? Like, seriously, like, what are they? If Espada isn't good enough for next season, 2027, why is he good enough for even the final 30 or so games of the regular season? Can someone explain that to me? Well, the answer is obviously he's not. If you don't think he's the long-term answer, you get rid of him. Now, this does give a little MLB vibes to it, the movie Major League Baseball, or just Major League, where he's going to be let go. It's a bad roster. It's a bad roster, right? It's there's a lot going on. I think of this, to answer the question, why is he not good enough now, Joe Espada? The answer is, it's like duck soup with extra lame duck in the soup. Like, it's duck soup, and that duck is so lame. So lame, lame, lame, lame. That's how lame it is. So Houston essentially handed Joe Espada an eviction notice, although he can stay in the apartment for now. And it's like, you know, come on now. It's like, and he was asked, can you please keep watering the hibiscus? Can you water the, yeah, I'll water the hibiscus. And the black-eyed Susans. Yeah, sure. We'll take care of the black-eyed Susans. We'll make sure those are watered. Thank you very much. It's kind of like a couple getting divorced where they share the house because it's expensive to go your separate ways there. And they sleep in separate beds like a 1950s sitcom or 1960s show back in the day. So the roster's not great. The farm system's not very good. They have the 25th pitching staff in baseball. That doesn't seem very good. Oh, you're so mean, Maller! Yeah, it doesn't seem good to have the 25th ranked pitching staff in professional baseball. And yet somehow these misfits, because of location, location, location, are right there in the American League playoff race. You just have to be 500. You can even be under 500 if you're in the American League West and you're a legitimate playoff contender. Playoffs? What? Playoffs? Yeah. Now, that weasel commissioner, weasel owner, rather, Jim Crane, is telling you everything you need to know. Everything you need to know about the proper use of trash cans, buzzers, and assorted goodies. When the Astros had all the right trash cans, all the buzzers, hey, up, checking for the buzzer, all that stuff, they rolled through the American League. They dominated the American League West when they had all that stuff. And they don't have their burglary tools anymore, so they're having some issues here. And they're gasping for breath, and they're like a faux contender. Like, it's just the way it is. They're not legit. Nobody thinks they're going to make any real noise in the playoffs. It's a team running on fumes, the a-holes, and way removed from their glory days when they were dirty. They never really had any glory days. They didn't have that. So unless Joe Espada, the manager, can somehow pull off an American League pennant down the stretch and in the playoffs here, he is managing with one foot in the ballpark and the other on the Express Employment Professionals website. He's got that going on. It is the Ben Maller Show. If you would like to be part, we have a line open. You can be part of the program right now. 877-99 on Fox. Later this hour, Maller's Mountain Money. If you'd like to play Maller's Mountain Money, you can get in the on-deck circle. If you'd like to play that game, we need a couple of participants. It's one of the more popular games we play, so try to get in there right now. 877-99 on Fox. We'll have the Maller Riddle of the Day right now. Here it is. Cowboys offensive coordinator Clayton Adams has lobbied Jerry Jones to add an industrial-sized blank for the coaching staff. Again, offensive coordinator Clayton Adams has lobbied for the Cowboys and Jerry Jones to add an industrial-sized blank for the coaching staff. That is the Maller Riddle of the Day. The answer, we'll get to it. We will do it next. However, it's the A block, and let's see if we can count what hour it is right now. This is where it gets a little dicey. Let's find out.
2: Number three. Ha, ha, ha.
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0: 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Ben Maller Show on Fox Sports Radio. Here every night during the week, podcast on the weekends, the fifth hour podcast. Part of the program that way. And a reminder, the greatest gathering of Maller Militia Nocturnal Oddballs taking place this weekend on Saturday in Vegas. Our buddy Slug hosting us, the Maller meet and greets, August 29th, this Saturday, 3 to 5. We'll be there longer than that. We just say 3 to 5 in case it's terrible and we want to leave. Stakeout Bar and Grill right near UNLV. You'll have Lorena Coop will be there.
1: Wow.
0: Bunch of Maller Militia legends traveling from near and far. Robbie the Mariner fan coming in from the Pacific Northwest. Big Lou, he's on number 2 from SoCal. Natron and Jay Scoop from NoCal. Mouthwash Mike from the Bellagio Fountains. And we've got JT the Wingman coming in from Tennessee. Our buddy from Vancouver flying down. So no elephants, all that stuff. But we'll be hanging out. We'll have a great time. So come on, hang out at the Carnival in Vegas. So it's going to be great. Phones are full. Time to pay off the Maller Riddle of the Day. Here's the Maller Riddle of the Day. Here it is. So offensive coordinator Clayton Adams has lobbied the Cowboys to add an industrial-sized blank for the coach's break room. All right. That is the Maller Riddle of the Day. A saltwater taffy machine from Doc Dan.
2: Yum.
0: That's his answer there. Industrial-sized trailer court from Eek in Roseville, Minnesota. Alf, the alien opiner, says a freezer to hold all the WWF ice cream bars. Oh, those were so good. I enjoyed way too many of those WWF ice cream bars back in the day. A slip and slide from Donkey Sausage. A industrial-sized...
2: I like the sausage.
0: Pimp cane from Trucker Joe. Gotta have a fall Rob. Guy. The Weeble Wobble. The Weeble Wobble from Inca Terror. It's a fun phrase. Mix that into my lexicon every once in a while. The Weeble Wobble. What else do we have?
2: Weebles wobble, but they don't fall down.
0: A giant-sized barbecue pit from Courtesy Flusher. Slug said, well, as Jerry Jones likes, you know, he loves to find, as an oil man, he likes to find that glory hole and circumcise a mosquito and all that stuff.
1: I want me some glory hole.
0: Damn right. RJ in L.A. also went that direction. Who else do we have? Excuse Machine from Mike the Leprechaun. Timmy in Busco, Indiana. Got it right. Bad job by you, Timmy. Neil in Fall River says an industrial-sized bull. In-N-Out Burger from Pizza Papa. Fat Daddy says they want a supersize. He went with the Jerry Jones samba that we just played. Everyone loves
1: He's the daddy.
0: No, not that one. They love the other one. The boys can't get enough of that sound, but I don't know.
1: I want me some glory.
0: I don't know why that is.
3: Settle down just a little bit.
0: Yeah. There is no recording of Circumcise the Mosquito, which is very disappointing. Very disappointing. We tried to find it years ago. We could not find the recording.
4: It's been erased from the internet. It's right? The weirdest thing.
0: Yeah, we had it at one point, and then it somehow got erased here. If anyone can find us Circumcise a Mosquito, we will play that a lot during the football season. We were unable to find it. It's the missing soundbite.
4: I did a deep dive and I looked and there was like, I asked AI to find it and it's like, oh, it was, you know, used on this podcast and this podcast. Yeah. And then I would download the podcast. And it's just not there.
0: It's crazy.
2: This is the only mosquito drop I have.
0: Hey, Marcel, how should I kill mosquitoes, Marcel?
5: You killed it with a knife.
0: Yeah, very good. They do tell you to kill a mosquito with a knife.
2: I did not know that. Did you know that the best way to kill flies is to spray them with Windex?
0: Oh, is that?
2: Yeah, and then you stomp on them once they fall to the floor.
0: Oh, it's a tragic death. Don't they matter? Flies' lives, don't they matter?
2: No, they're disgusting.
0: Matter. Okay. I got you. All right. Well, let's give the answer. Do you know the answer, Lorena? Do you know the
2: answer? Oh, yeah. I was going to say a milk machine.
0: Milk machine. No. Clayton Adams, offensive coordinator for the Cowboys, lobbying Jerry Jones to add an industrial-sized hot dog roller, like a 7-Eleven hot dog roller in the coach's break room.
2: I want one.
0: The coaches want wieners, and they say we need.
2: Who doesn't?
0: Now, that's what they say. They want their nice sausage, and they would like that on a roller. Let's go to the phones. Let's say hello, eeny, meeny, miny, mo.
2: The sausage.
0: Okay. Let's say hello to Big Daddy, who's hanging out in Memphis. Hello, Big Daddy. Welcome.
1: He's the daddy. Hello to all my fans and all my constituents. Ain't they got enough hot dogs there? I mean, what's going on with all that? That's the problem right now. You're trying to eat. You know, you're giving the press all that food. That's why you can't win no game. Can't win no game.
0: Well, they're very good at getting headlines, and that's more important.
1: Yeah, that's how they get them. Hey, man, I know that guy from San Francisco. Lucky that guy didn't come out. You know, that guy that had a show. You come out there, you're busted. You know, when they used to come out there and talk to him.
0: Oh, to catch a predator? Well, I don't think he was. Well, I don't think he was seeing someone underage. He was just. It was adult. Well, adult.
1: That's what you got to watch out when you go on the internet. Now, come on, now you got all that money. You could have went to the place. You ain't got to go on the internet.
0: Yeah. So you want any advice here, Big Daddy, on the proper way to pick up a hooker?
1: Yeah. Well, just if you got money, go to the place. You ain't got to worry about it. They know you here. Because people will see you, you know. They come
0: I've noticed that the casino, I was so naive when I was younger. And I would be at the casino, and I'd be doing my thing. It'd be like 3, you know, and it was like 2 in the morning.
1: And they will pop around you.
0: And, yeah, all these women wearing no clothing were all of a sudden hitting on me. I thought, wow, I became good looking. And then I realized, no, they were working. They were working.
1: Yeah, they were. You know, we got a casino down here in Tunica. I go down there now and then, but you got to watch what you do, because they will get you.
0: Well, they'll attempt.
1: When you had money. Yeah, I thought when you had money, you're supposed to keep, just like when you're married, you're supposed to keep your mouthpiece around. Come on, man. That man sitting around, he wasn't too attractive. Did you see his photo shot?
0: Well, I've learned from women that if you look like that and have money, you're very attractive. So I mean, that's what I've been told. You know, you suddenly become much more attractive. I don't know what that is.
1: Yeah, well, okay, but you going on the internet, Ben. You could have went to the place, flashed your money. You on the internet. You don't know what you're going to get on the internet.
0: I know. Yeah, he thought who's going to know who? Think about it. If you're a woman working in East Palestine, Ohio, do you think you know who the owner of the 49ers is? Come on.
1: No chance, right?
0: It's just another pasty white guy from Ohio that happened to show up there. That's it.
1: Well, I can tell you right now, they finna buy his shares out. We finna buy your shares. You got to get out of here. You're right here hanging all out at the trailers and all this here stuff going on. Yeah, they finna buy him out like Shaq bought the Lakers. Did you hear about Shaq putting a little bid in?
0: No, did he? I did not see that. No.
1: Yeah, they said Shaq can put a little bid in. He want to go ahead on and take over since Janie don't know what she want to do.
0: Yeah, I don't.
1: She wishy washy.
0: Don't think that's going to work. But you know, good for Shaq. Shaq's got a lot of money. I don't know if he's got that kind of money though. That's a whole.
1: Well, they say he's trying to do something. All these commercials, he got something somewhere.
0: Yeah, he will endorse anything. He will. All right. Well, thank you, Big Daddy, the great
1: good
0: Big
1: Daddy.
0: All right, there he goes.
1: Diving in.
0: All right, Big Daddy from the grocery store in Memphis. Real quick, 2% chance. I need my contestants. I have one contestant. I need another contestant for Maller's amount of money at 877-99 on Fox. Hello, 2% chance.
6: Man, I'd love to play a game and get a chance to win a golden ticket. Can you put me back on hold?
0: Coop, do we want him to play, Coop? Do we want 2% chance to play?
4: I don't know. Are you? Do you think you can
0: do you do trivia? Do you know
4: do
0: sports
4: well?
0: Trivia?
6: All right, I'll be honest. If it has anything to do with baseball, I'll fail.
4: Yeah, there's plenty of baseball.
0: There's a lot of baseball, yeah.
6: All right, okay, never mind then.
0: You already gave up. That was quick, 2% chance. Usually you put up more of a fight than that. You gave up right away.
6: Yeah, baseball is not my jam, man. I'm hoping they're going to do the salary cap thing. I might get back into it with a little more competitiveness.
0: So if they cap the salaries on the employees, you're into that. You think that's a good idea to cap someone's salary?
6: I mean, not the salary cap the teams is what I meant. Like, you know,
0: but wouldn't that trickle down to the players getting less money because you're putting a cap on how much if teams have money to spend, shouldn't they just spend it? Who cares?
6: Yeah, I get what you're saying, man. Make it extremely, extremely crazy high. I don't know, man. I just want more balance. I just want more, you know, I can't think of the word, more.
0: Well, the Tampa Bay Rays and the Milwaukee Brewers are two of the top teams in baseball. They're not big money teams.
6: I got you. I know.
0: But it's just an easy thing to blame the salary cap. I got you. Rather than blame your incompetent owner. Do we have these guys ready to go, Coop? We good on this? Let's say hello to the hostess with the mostess in Lost Wages, Nevada, our buddy Slug, who's going to play. Hello, Slug. Welcome.
7: What's up, buddy?
0: Hey, buddy. Who do you want?
7: You ready to rock?
0: Oh, me and you? We're together, you? Unbelievable. All right. We'll do this. You'll play, Slug. Hold on a sec. And we have Tyler, who's in Boston. Hello, Tyler. Welcome.
8: Good morning, Benny.
0: Back again. Back for more. Tyler, you're back again.
8: Ready to take you down again, buddy.
0: That's not going to happen. It's not going to happen. So you'll team up with Coop. What are the categories here, Coop? Let's get this set up real quick. Yes.
4: All right. This is Mellor's Mountain of Money, Sean Connery edition.
0: I've heard of him.
4: He would have been 96 years old today.
0: Except he's dead.
4: He is.
0: Yes.
4: Has been for 6 years.
0: Yeah.
4: The categories are Cuba, Indiana Jones and the Last Crusade, Medicine Man, and The Rock. Slug, which category would you like?
8: To all day, Indiana Jones.
4: All right.
8: Raiders of the Lost Ark.
4: And, no, this one's in The Last Crusade. I don't think he was in Raiders of the Lost Ark. Tyler, which category would you like?
8: I go Medicine Man.
4: Medicine Man, all right.
0: All right, everyone hold on here. Do not hang up. And I'll put them there on the pause button. It's a Slug in Vegas with me, Ben Cooper, Justin Cooper, and Tyler. That's the matchup. And it's Mallor's Mountain of Money. We'll get to it, and we will do it next. However, it is the B block. What hour is it? Let's find out.
9: Number three.
0: Well, football is back, and something big is coming on September 2nd. Remember that date? 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
1: Do you have what it takes to get to the top? Probably not.
0: Here we go. Let's do it right now. Welcome back, our contestant. Slug is in Vegas, and he's hosting us this weekend on Saturday, the Maller Meet and Greet Steakout Bar and Grill.
3: Which is why it's a bummer that I'm going to have to beat him.
0: No, you're not. You're not beating him. We're in it to win it, depending on how many beers Slug has had. And Tyler is in Boston. And hello, Tyler. You're teamed up with Coop, so you're going to lose. So just deal with that.
4: Nah, doubtful.
0: All right. Let's get the party started here. The category you picked is Sean Connery edition. You picked Indiana Jones. Is that correct, Slug? Yes?
4: Yes.
0: All right. These athletes aren't college professors, but they are from the state of Indiana. Are you ready, Slug?
4: Sure.
0: All right, 45 seconds on the clock. We're on our way. Go. The Hick from French Lick.
4: Larry Bird.
0: The Wizard of Westwood.
4: Jesus, I'm too drunk.
0: It is not Jesus. All right.
4: UCLA.
0: Yeah. Yes. He played for the Raiders. Also, the Steelers won with the Ravens defense. Got a defensive back, safety, cornerback. First NFL player to return from reconstructive knee surgery. Played for your Raiders!
4: I pass.
0: All right. Manager of the Miracle Mets of 1969. Played for the Brooklyn Dodgers. Now, come on! All right.
3: What terrible clues. Jeez.
5: You got 30 points.
0: The manager of the Miracle Mets and played for the...
5: We should just let you go again.
0: You didn't even get Rod Woodson.
5: That was real bad.
0: You didn't get Rod Woodson. I'm going to slap you when I see you on Saturday. You didn't get Rod Woodson.
4: too many teams you threw out there.
6: Yeah.
0: Oh, my God.
6: Nobody knows him from the Ravens. Come on.
4: You got to nail it down.
0: Yeah, nobody knows him from the Ravens.
6: What did he play, like 2 years for them?
0: Didn't he win a Super Bowl with them?
6: Yeah, but that's...
0: Yeah. Okay.
6: All right. Tyler, we have Medicine Man. These athletes are/were often injured.
0: Don't choke, Tyler. Do not choke, Tyler.
6: All right, 45 seconds.
4: Worse than that.
0: You smell that?
6: 45 seconds. Let's begin.
0: I'm smelling a choke.
6: All right, the unibrow.
4: Anthony Davis.
6: Yes. The slugger that's always hurt for the Yankees. Not Aaron Judge, the other guy.
4: John Collison.
0: Oh, you're tired. Yes. Stop. This guy is a wide receiver on the
6: 49ers. He kind of plays a running back sometimes. He just got re-signed with them.
4: Debo Samuel.
6: Yep, that's right. This guy's on the Pelicans. He like blew out his sneaker in college.
4: Zion Williamson. Choke.
6: Yes. This guy is the dad of Luke. He had curly hair. He loves the Grateful Dead. Choke. He just died recently.
4: Bill Walsh.
6: Yes. Choke. This guy was a running back for the Chargers. He's on the Broncos now.
0: Choke.
4: J.K. Dobbins.
6: That's right.
0: Come on.
6: All right. This guy's a shortstop. Stop. He was on the Colorado Rockies. He's on the Red Sox now.
0: You didn't run the board. Sorry, loser.
5: No, I think he
0: you
5: did.
0: Chose.
6: Yeah, and Ben tried his best to ruin the game by talking. Choke.
5: I think due to that and his 1 second being late on saying Trevor Story.
6: Yeah, I think he ran the board.
5: He ran the board. That's 340 points.
0: Hey, Slug, you see what they're doing? Hey, Slug, you see what they're doing? Shut up, Tyler.
5: Stop cheating, Ben.
0: You see what they're doing, Slug?
4: Oh, man. Ben's getting rattled.
0: No, this guy hosts a party, and he gets disrespected by Coop.
6: He's not even going to try because he knows he can't beat that score.
0: Let's go, Slug. You ready?
4: I'm taking Coop's trick off the menu.
0: Yeah, right. And you know what, Slug? They're not invited. It's the Maller meet and greet. They can't go. How about that, Slug? Plus me and you.
4: See your name on it.
0: That's right, my name. All right, what do you want? True. You want Cuba or The Rock?
4: Well, I don't want people from Indiana. I can tell you that. Yeah. The Rock, I guess.
0: The Rock, all right. These athletes all went to prison. Quarterback for the Falcons. Dogfighting.
4: Michael Vick.
0: Yes, he was a receiver for the Carolina Panthers. He killed his pregnant girlfriend.
7: And had it.
6: Oh, look at that. You're out of time. You lose. Loser.
8: I won because you're not invited anymore. Either one of you, get out of here.
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7: The Cleveland Browns named Deshaun Watson as their starting quarterback. Raiders running back Ashton Jeanty missed practice after Sunday's sprained ankle. In the NBA, Portland guard Shaedon Sharpe will reportedly miss 6 months with a torn meniscus. A WNBA record in rebounds for Angel Reese. She hauled down 26 in Atlanta's win at LA, 78-71. To baseball, three homers in Seattle for Cal Raleigh. The Mariners ended Philadelphia's nine-game winning streak, 9-2. Cleveland won its fifth straight game, 4-2 at the Angels. The White Sox, 2.5 games over Cleveland now in the AL Central. White Sox lost at home, 11-2 to Texas. The Rangers are now alone in first in the AL West, half game over idle Houston, which fired general manager Dana Brown. Boston, with two runs in the ninth, won at Miami, 4-2. Tampa Bay sent Detroit to a sixth straight loss, 4-1. I'm Steve DeSager.
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0: Welcome in the beginning of another hour of the Ben.

0: fourth hour of the program. We've been here all night, and our lead story, don't bury the lead, my man. We go to Baton Rouge, Louisiana, and a story that we've been following in previous episodes of the show. There's some new revelations from Football Nation, the college football season about to kick off, and Louisiana State University head coach Lane Kiffin. He's out front now. They go by LSU more than Louisiana State. But LSU coach Lane Kiffin defending his pursuit of NFL rookies attempting to return to college for the fifth year. He argued that Louisiana State is not alone. They're not alone here. There's a loophole. Well, rather than me, if you didn't hear it, rather than me give you the quotes of Lane Kiffin, let's go to the man himself. Here's Lane Kiffin, the longtime college coach, describing the situation at LSU as they're bringing in NFL players to play at least one on their team this year. Take a listen.
1: You know, we have, you know, made a decision to recruit some kids around the country. And, you know, through these multiple injunctions around the country, which this is not a first time, they've been in college sports for a while, a group of players were granted a fifth year of eligibility around the country in multiple sports. And through them winning their injunction and entry into the portal, they're available to recruit. And so ourselves, like many places around the country, are recruiting them. And at the end of the day, you know, because of these rulings, they're either going to play for you or they're going to play somewhere else around the country. So we've made a decision to recruit them, like probably most people are.
0: All right, so that was Lane. And the controversy is rather obvious here. This is uncharted territory. Typically in the past, when you've gone pro, that's it. How many commercials have we seen during the NCAA tournament that all these people are going pro and something else? But you don't go back to college once you've gone pro, at least not in sports. And so these guys have participated in training camp around the NFL. That's wrapping up. The regular season of the NFL is going to be here before you know it. And so they've regained college eligibility, depending on how the courts rule going forward. There is a number of appeals underway, so this might not actually happen at all. For now, though, it is happening. For now, it is happening. So Kiffin pushing back. Push it back now. Push it back. Pushing back against the criticism, saying, as you heard, coaches have to operate within whatever rules the court decides. And rather than voluntarily putting themselves at a competitive disadvantage for LSU, they've already added former Lane Kiffin player at Ole Miss, tight end Daquan Wright, who played briefly for the Eagles offseason program and the Browns. He was in training camp with the Browns. He was waived by his request to go back to campus at Louisiana State. So that is a good jumping off point. Let us discuss the question. Is this, does LSU's Lane Kiffin and his rules are merely suggestions approach, does that make him the perfect coach for the modern college football world that we're in right now? So I've got catalytic converter, nosy neighbor, and Tootsie Roll. And we'll combine all of these things together, and we're going to have the gabagool. We're going to enjoy the gabagool, and then we'll have a little baba ganoush. We can put that on the gabagool sandwich, and we'll have a side of jambalaya for Benjamin. So that's what we're going to have. So to answer the question, does LSU coach Lane Kiffin's rules are merely a suggestion approach make him the perfect coach in modern college football? So I'm nodding my head yes. Now, Lane's claiming he's following the rules, and that's what I'm doing, and all that stuff. Lane Kiffin is delightfully devilish is Lane Kiffin here. He's a mad scientist of college football who's had a lot of jobs, had a lot of wins, hasn't gotten it done without Nick Saban alongside, where he was under Nick Saban. So he's still trying to find his way in that department, but he is the mad scientist when you talk about the laboratory going in there and futzing around and trying to create these super teams. He loves 1990s rock. Big fan. Always wears the AirPods, that old 90s rock there. He's a guy that's always listening to Rage Against the Machine. And he wants to rage against the college football machine, the orthodoxy of college football. And he's doing that. Now, the machine part, I don't know about that. It's like he's out there at night stealing catalytic converters and then selling them on Facebook Marketplace.

0: like with all the shenanigans that he's been up to at the different stops. So Kevin is exactly the kind of loose cannon, no relation to our colleague Steve Hartman. He's the kind of loose cannon that is perfect for the wild, wild west, this era of college football. He is. He loves to be a troublemaker. Does anyone disagree with that? Lane Kiffin loves to be a troublemaker. He knows it's good for recruiting. It's good. Now, I don't know if it even matters because it's all about how much money you pay. Recruiting is basically a check. Now, guys do like playing for coaches that get a lot of publicity and attention and all that stuff, but he's always living on the edge of some controversy, Lane Kiffin. And a lot of these coaches come across as being very timid. They don't want to exploit loopholes. They don't want to be the first person to exploit a loophole. And I look at Lane Kiffin, and he's like, oh, so some player that I had at Ole Miss wants to boomerang back to college? Where do I sign the guy? I want to put him in uniform. Get him shoulder pads. Get him a helmet. Come on, get him a jock strap. And if there's a loophole, which at this point you would say this loophole is about the size of a mouse hole, Lane Kiffin's like, well, you know, it is the size of a rat hole. But what I'm going to do is I'm going to go out, I'm going to get a big rig, and I'm going to drive through that, and I'm going to open that hole up is what I'm going to do. Is it ridiculous? There's Lane right there at work. Is it ridiculous? Absolutely. Is it shameless? Absolutely. But that's modern college football, and Lane Kiffin is the patron saint of loopholes. He just is. He's a little weasel, as the drop used to go. We used to play on the show. Now, furthermore, to Pittsburgh, PA, where defensive back Jalen Ramsey out in front there, putting public pressure on the Pittsburgh Steelers as the season's about to begin in the NFL to pay the man. The man would be Joey Porter Jr. As Jalen Ramsey declared, we need the whole secondary out there. They got to pay Joey Porter, close quote. Ramsey clearly out in front here, defending, advocating for Joey Porter's value, saying that he is overly in Joey's corner, deserves compensation for being an important part of the Pittsburgh defense. All right. Now, Mike McCarthy entered the chat, the rotund coach of the Yinzers, Mike McCarthy. I don't know if you saw this or not. He admitted that the team and Joey Porter Jr. are at impasse. There's an impasse there over the new contract. Porter is entering the final year of his rookie deal after being drafted in the first round way back in 2023. All right. So the question is, Jalen Ramsey helping Joey Porter Jr. and the Steelers contract talks, or is this unnecessarily sticking your nose into management's business? So the answer, you've got A and B. The answer is actually C, all of the above. Now, Jalen Ramsey is aiding Joey Porter. So part of it is he's helping Joey Porter Jr. out. He's also clearly sticking his schnoz right into the casserole the Steelers front office is cooking up. And Joey Porter and the Pittsburgh brass have been at apparently loggerheads for months. Not that we spend too much time talking about this story. They've been at each other. The Steelers have a price and Joey Porter Jr. has a price. And let's just say those prices are not exactly the same. It's called a negotiation. They're at impasse. And so without asking, I don't think there was any kind of conversation, Jalen Ramsey, the veteran defensive back from Duval County, the Rams and the Dolphins and all these other teams. So Jalen Ramsey has put himself as the unpaid lobbyist. He's grabbed the black and gold, black and gold, black and gold megaphone, and he's announcing to the world, open the vault, give us the passkey, pay this guy. So it's good teammate theater for Jalen Ramsey. It's good teammate theater. However, the ultimate nosy neighbor. He is the ultimate nosy neighbor in many ways here. And meanwhile, Porter's got this mysterious back injury, so he has not been able to practice for the Pittsburgh football team as he is at contract impasse. And methinks that these two things may be related. They might be sharing the same hotel room, if you know what I mean. My back. My contract, oh my God. And here's the platypus in the room. What is the platypus in the room? The platypus in the room. Has Joey Porter Jr. actually earned a contract, which is the money we're talking about is like $30 million a year. $30 million a year. Is he that level player? Well, you're worth what you can get. We all know that, right? Whatever someone's dumb enough to pay you, you're worth. I get it. He's never been an all-pro. He's only been in the NFL a few years, never been an all-pro. And according to the nerds and the geekdom at Pro Football Focus, he is ranked 18th in the NFL. So he's not a top 5, not a top 10, not a top 15 defensive back, Joey Porter Jr. So $30 million is supposed to, I would think, get you a penthouse suite or at least a trip to look at the presidential suite. And instead, you're not getting the champagne and truffles. You're not. You're getting floor 18, the continental breakfast, and they got some pancakes over there, and they've got little boxes of orange juice. And some frozen bagels. That's what you're getting. You're getting the continental breakfast. All right, last thing. To La La Land we go. More chatter that Mark Walter, the embattled Dodgers owner, is losing the battle to keep the Dodgers and that he'll be out within a limited amount of time and that not only will Mark Walter be out, this will be the end of the glory days for the Dodgers. Shohei Ohtani will opt out of his contract. And that the general manager, Andrew Friedman, will go to greener pastures. He'll take off as well. So the argument has been made by a prominent member of the LA media that unless the new owners, once the team is sold, the Dodgers, the new owners come in there and give Andrew Friedman a piece of the Dodgers, that he'll just leave. And Ohtani will leave. He's got the clause where Friedman or Walter leaves, he gets to exit. And that'll be that. If Ohtani wants to say that the new owner would then have to rework the contract and all that stuff. So, all right, the question, how much stock are you buying into the idea that the Dodgers owner, Mark Walter, who's being investigated, there's a little snooping going on for loan fraud for Mark Walter. How much are you putting into buying the idea that Mark Walter, Andrew Friedman, and Shohei Ohtani could all disappear? Poof! And it's the domino effect that Walter goes, Friedman goes, and then followed in the back there is Ohtani. So I am in a hold position on the stock because there's a bit of a kerfluffle going on here with the baseball work stoppage. Nothing's going to happen right now, as I understand it. The feds have given Mark Walter a little time to pay them. And if he doesn't find the money under some pillows, that's where the problem starts, right? That's where the problem starts. So I don't think he's selling today or anytime in the very near future. And if that work stoppage does go into the summer of 2027, which it likely will, the baseball work stoppage, you can't really sell a team if the team is currently not playing baseball and you don't know what the new labor deal is going to be. And it's certainly a possibility that all of that stuff happens to the Dodgers. You live in the multiverse. We talked about the bubble bath, the multiverse bubble bath, and there are many dimensions to this story. At this particular moment, we have to worry about today's show. At this particular moment, there's a three-prong junction. So imagine, if you will, you're pulling up to the three-prong junction and you've got road number one. Now road number one, you got Mark Walter who sells the team, forced to sell the team. Andrew Friedman gets out. He leaves, the general manager. Ohtani pulls the ripcord. Bye-bye. They're all gone. And right at midnight, that magnificent Dodger blue carriage turns back into a pumpkin. All right, back into a pumpkin. So you've got that. Now, road number two, Mark Walter is able to somehow keep the team. However, the Dodgers owner has to sell pretty much everything, and that means he has to go bare bones. And the deep pocket days end. Frugality is the word. And the boys in blue, they sign up for the Frank McCourt The Frank McCourt Memorial Couch Surfing Society. That was the penny pitching previous owner of the Doyers. So there's that. Then there's road number three. Now, what is road number three? Road number three is the Tootsie Roll Savior arrives. Some oil baron who loves eating sugar daddies and wants to be a sugar daddy and has very deep pockets, deeper than the Mariana Trench, filled with money, money, money. And he keeps the carnival running at Dodger Stadium. So those are the three most likely outcomes at this particular point. Now, my advice to the Dodger fanatics, you better become doomsday preppers when it comes to the Dodgers. You got to prepare for this. Stockpile canned goods. Get bottled water. Make sure you save all the World Series videos from the previous years. You save all that stuff. Soak up every champagne celebration, every big free agent signing, every trade deadline win the Dodgers have had. And they've had many the last decade plus at Chavez Ravine. Because somewhere in this multiverse, the baseball apocalypse, the baseball Armageddon is warming up in the bullpen. Got right there in the back of the jersey, it says Armageddon. It is the Ben Maller Show. If you'd like to talk about any of that or anything else, we've been here all night yapping away and some of the things we've talked about. The 49ers owner going to a trailer park to find love. Didn't work out. He did get arrested. And the Cleveland Browns saying, hey, screw the fans. F them fans. F them fans. That's the Cleveland Browns. They don't care about the fans. We've known that. Fans are suckers who support the Browns, and the Browns said, we know you're suckers, and we're going to start Deshaun Watson. Yeah, and some other things we talked about. 877-99 on Fox, 877-996-6369. If you'd like to be part of the program. Well, one of the biggest stars in sports, his dad came out and absolutely slammed the team his son plays for, and we'll examine the comments and how that's going to play out. We'll get to all of that, and we will do it next. However, let's go to the Lorena Theater in Sherman Oaks, California, iconic Ventura Boulevard, and let's find out what hour it is. Let's see.
1: Number four.
0: Oh, there's the, I thought the jazz hands. I didn't see that right away.
1: See, it's like a round out. You got to round it out.
0: Yeah, is that how you close out? Oh, uh-huh, so, well, you're the, uh-huh, you're the like trained. Where are you going this week? Oh, you're going to Vegas. You're doing Vegas.
1: Yeah,
0: right?
1: I'm doing Vegas this weekend.
0: Yeah, she's doing a Vegas show. She'll be at the Maller meet and greet and then performing.
1: Wonderful.
0: Yeah, she'll be performing after that. All right. Anyway, listen. 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

0: show on Fox Sports Radio. Coming up later this hour, we have Sight to Bite, the great sports radio mystery that'll be coming your way. We're mildly excited about that. We are very excited, very, very excited about the Big Maller meet and greet coming up this weekend. I get to slap Slug for screwing up the game show that we played last hour. And apparently, we're doing this again. The next Maller meet and greet, invading Las Vegas this Saturday, August 29th, 3 to 5. If it is geographically desirable, we'd love to see you. If it is not geographically desirable, we understand. We'll be back at the Stakeout Bar and Grill right near UNLV, the home of the Running Rebels. It'll be 170 degrees. We look forward to that. The whole crew will be there. Lorena, Coop, plus Maller Militia Legends.
1: Vegas, baby!
0: Robin and Ruthie flying in from Vancouver, our Canadian brothers and sisters. And we've got Nada, who's originally from Australia, but she's a big fan. She works over at LAX. And Slug hosting it, Big Lou. He's on number two. Jay Scoop will be there. Robbie the Mariner fan. You know it's big if Robbie's there. Mouthwash Mike as well. He's RSVP. Lance the bus driver, a legend from a previous generation. Keep in mind, most of these people will not show up. They all say they're going to be there. It's absolutely free. Free parking. It's Vegas. You know how hard it is to find free parking in Vegas these days? It's
2: hard.
0: Wonderfully unnecessary. What more do you want? Show up and hang out with us. Thank you. Thank you. Thank you. All right, back to it we go. Let's go now to Berkeley. She is the astrology insider, and she's going to look up to the heavens and find out what the hell's going on. Hello, Andrea. Welcome.
3: Hello. Hello, Ben. How are you?
0: If I was any better, I would be, well, an athletic or a giant or like all the teams not very good near where you are. The baseball teams, they're not very good. Yeah. The Mets suck. The Mets stink. Yeah, they're terrible too. Yeah.
3: But it is what it is.
0: Is what it is. It be what it be.
3: Yeah, actually the Giants finally won. I'm going to Grateful Dead night tonight at San Francisco Giants.
0: Well, I don't know if you heard the news. The Giants this year, every night is Grateful Dead night, the way they play. So it's a big thing there. They celebrate the Grateful Dead every time they step into the batter's box. They celebrate the Grateful Dead. It's a fascinating thing.
3: Well, Jerry was a big Giants fan because he grew up in San Francisco. So his birthday is August 1st.
0: What does one get for Grateful Dead Night? What do they give you? A t-shirt? What do they give you?
3: Yeah, we're getting a tie-dye t-shirt.
0: All right. There you go.
3: And then there's a Triples Alley event with a psychedelic cover band. And back in the day, Bill Walton would attend. May he rest in peace.
0: No.
3: So it's like a little Triples Alley. I don't know if I can quite go to that. There's a giveaway of a blanket and a t-shirt.
0: Yes.
3: So it's like a nice little festival. So it's once a year.
0: So they are not giving away shots of ayahuasca. They're not giving that. That is not.
3: No, not that I know of.
0: All right.
3: You have to bring your own. Toe Weed Man. I heard what he said.
0: Yes. That was quite the story. I did not expect that from Weed Man. He just talked about.
3: Yeah, maybe think of Aaron Rodgers.
0: That's right. Very good. All right, so you called up here. What do you got here?
3: Sports astrology. Yes, I felt impelled to share that. He's a Pisces, born March 9th, 1980, and here in Youngstown, Ohio. Here's the thing. Pisces, you know, it's a very idealistic sign. It has, you know, it's all about illusions, fantasy versus reality. You know, escapism, idealism. So that's kind of the Pisces energy and forecast, you know, what was going on in his chart currently. Pluto square Venus, which is power struggles in relationships. So obviously when you're not happy in your relationship, some people seek out other means of expressing.
0: Well, he was definitely seeking something out. He definitely wanted to see what the local.
2: That's a way to say it.
0: Yeah, the local talent there at the trailer park in East Palestine, Ohio has going for them.
3: Right. So, Pisces, they don't always make the best choices. Again, it's a sign of escapism, idealism. You can take the high road or the low. So it's that fantasy versus reality. It's a two fish swimming in opposite directions. That's a symbol of Pisces. So, you know, he kind of, the fantasy and the reality kind of blurred for him, and it didn't turn out well.
0: Oh, it's going to be fun, though. He's going to have to face the music at some point. That'll be a lot of fun. We'll look forward to that. It'll be very awkward. And so, hey, what were you doing at the trailer park? Well, yeah, I was driving through. It's a misunderstanding, you know. It's just, you know, it's happened.
3: Yeah, it'll be interesting.
0: All right. Well, Andrea, thank you so much. And people can say hello to you if you want on the X machine. They're Virgo in service. Yes.
3: Yes, all please. Right. Thank you.
0: All right. Be well. There she goes. Our friend Andrea. Let's say hello to Kyle, who's in the desert there in Tucson. Hello, Kyle. Welcome.
2: Hey, Ben. I really appreciate the show. I heard a really crazy conspiracy theory I had to share with you guys.
0: No, I love a good conspiracy theory. What do you got?
2: I have some drinking buddies who, a couple of them, one works for one of the big intelligence agencies, another used to, and another works for one of those big defense contractors.
0: Sure.
2: But we were at the bar, and I kept mentioning how the tarp's off. Movement is kind of disturbing, and he said it's more disturbing than I realized. And I tried to write down what he was saying to kind of more accurately, because he said that tarps off is kind of actually subconsciously being used as a promotion in a covert movement to continue subjugating women's inequality. He said that the MLP will arrest women and fine them for flashing during the World Series a couple of years ago, but actively promote and flaunt men and boys in the stands being topless with each other. And he said even further than that, what MLB might not even realize is that this is also subconsciously growing or normalizing kind of pedophilia type attitudes towards young boys and adult men being topless around each other.
4: Is that a joke? Women.
0: This is what I'm saying. All right. So a couple things here. So first of all, Kyle, you're just having some beers with your buddies at the bar?
2: Guys are the kind of guys that are not pulling this kind of stuff out of nowhere.
0: Is there a chance maybe they were just effing with you?
2: It's possible.
0: For the record, I want to make sure everyone hears this, because people, it's early in the morning for a lot of people that, you know, getting to jump on the traffic up and down the East Coast. So you are calling me up. You're in Tucson. Have you ever seen a UFO out there?
2: I have not, but I've wanted to.
0: I do, too. I want to see a UFO. So you think
2: I heard going out to Joshua Tree is the best way to see one.
0: Okay, I'll have to do that. So tarps off, this shirtless thing that the Cardinal fans, I guess some kids from Texas started at a Cardinal game. You believe this is like a psyop? That it's
2: TV, people behind TV don't even maybe realize that the act of promotion of, you know, having boys and men in large groups around women who are sitting down, not able to also prank, is actually doing two things. One, reminding women that they are not equal,
0: that they are
2: not allowed to participate.
4: Yes, we must cover our boobs.
0: You are not equal. Cover your
5: You know what? I believe in equality. They should be able to partake.
4: Free the boobs.
0: Only the good looking ones, cool. Come on. No, not the ugly ones. All right. Well, listen, you're a fascinating man, Kyle. I thank you so much. You've made my day. I don't think you realize you've made my day with this call.
4: I think
0: I love it. I think it's great. I want to believe it. I think it's a deep state conspiracy. Thank you so much, Kyle.
4: Just because people are shirtless does not make it sexualized either. Which I don't like pushing that.
0: Do you think you can
4: have your shirt off and it not be sexual?
0: All right, we're just dealing with a guy telling a crazy story.
4: I'm just being serious. I'm just getting his theory out of it.
0: Do you think that it's possible that these guys, this guy Kyle, he'll fall for anything? And I love the fact that Kyle heard the story, tried to write some notes down, then said, you know, I'm going to call him out. Is it possible he got my line mixed up? He was trying to call George Norrie over at Coast to Coast to talk about chemtrails and goblins, and he called me instead? And there's some guy calling George Norrie right now, breaking down the Cowboys secondary or something like that.
4: He thought it was so important he had to call and let us know about this theory.
0: Man, E-Dog, are you impressed by that call, E-Dog?
6: Very much so, yes.
0: Okay, good. Mike the Leprechaun, did you like that call, Mike the Leprechaun?
7: It was fascinating. What a conspiracy theory. There's lots of conspiracy theories these days.
0: Yeah. I would like to see people wear more clothing. That's what I would like to see.
7: Yeah. I'd like to say I said the word brain fart. Brain fart.
0: Well,
7: brain fart.
0: I would like to, on behalf of the Ben Maller Show editorial staff, we would like to apologize. It did sound like a different word, and out of an abundance of caution, because I have been to iHeart College every year, they force me to sit on my laptop and go through that training, which I love so much. I never complain about how annoying and repetitive that training is. I always say how much I love that training at iHeart University.
5: It's not exactly the same training for the past 6 years.
0: Not at all. It's not to the point now where I know all the answers and I just have to wait to click the buttons. It's not the same exact thing at all. It just seems like it's the same exact thing with the same images every effing year.
7: Well, you should know me better by this point for 2 years. I'm up all night because one of my kids had to go to the emergency room.
0: Oh, no. I hope your child's okay. Is everything going to be okay?
7: An appendix in the making, but it's fine.
0: Oh, no. Appendix. What do they give you for that? Some penicillin or something?
7: Yeah, it's on the drip and that. Anyway, the Sox are back. The Sox now, they like to give away two runs at the beginning and come back so they can do their fancy dance.
0: Yes, that's what they're doing. I did watch the game. I've noticed now, I'm a stadium snob. There was just no energy in the ballpark in Miami. It's not as much fun. Like when the Red Sox play at Fenway, it's fun, or Yankee Stadium, or you watch games at Dodger Stadium, Wrigley. It's fun. You watch a Marlins game, it's just, you can tell it's dead in the stadium. It's not as much fun to watch.
7: 16,000 people and half of them are Red Sox, which is crazy.
0: Well, that's all the Boston people that moved to Miami, so that's what that is.
7: So the Woo Sox reached out to me last week. I didn't tell you this. Jack Ingles wants me to go back and give me another complimentary ticket to the...
0: Oh, well, you should. Polar Park is beautiful.
7: I know, but he's still complaining. He's still complaining about your first pitch.
0: No, he's not. You're lying. You're making that up. That was the greatest first pitch in the history of the Woo Sox. It was so good that Anthony Volpe, who was playing for the other team there, he went to the Yankees and got sent down again, hoping I would throw out the first pitch at another Woo Sox game, but unfortunately I've not done that, so...
7: That's Piggly Wiggly. Piggly Wiggly talk right there.
0: There is no Piggly Wiggly in that area. Piggly Wiggly is a southern grocery store chain, I want you to know. And they're closing stores, which is unfortunate because I love the name Piggly Wiggly. It's a fun word
4: I've
0: to
4: never
0: say.
4: Even been in one.
0: Oh, come on, Lorena. I visited my family. I have some family who lives in the South now, and I went down there, and I had nothing to buy at the Piggly Wiggly. I just walked in because it said Piggly Wiggly. That's it. I just love the name. And I tried to buy a shirt. They didn't have one in my size, so I couldn't get a shirt, unfortunately. Or a hat. I wanted a hat. They didn't have a hat either. What?
7: JT the Wingman has a bet on with me. He's daring me to go down to Vegas for the weekend. JT the Wingman.
0: Lorena would love for you to show up to Vegas.
7: I'm not going to go anyway, so don't worry. She can sleep happily. I won't be there.
0: All right. Well, you do well in
7: Vegas.
0: Anyway,
7: have fun. Yeah. You won't have as much fun as Boston, but it'll be fun.
0: It'll be different. You know, Boston's unique. We always have a great time in Boston. But Vegas, you know, it's a different crowd. People from everywhere will be there. Jeremy is in Boston. Speak of the devil, and the devil shall appear. Hey, what's going on, Jeremy? Welcome.
8: What's up, brother?
0: Jeremy.
8: Yeah, speaking of Boston.
0: What's on your mind?
8: There's a lot of things on my mind.
0: Are you worried about the tarps off conspiracy that we learned from the caller earlier?
8: No, absolutely not. Okay. No, that's like the last thing on my mind, that last call. So last time I talked to you guys, and you and Lorena were like, call us more and stuff like that. So I'm driving into work, and so I just got back from Loudoun, New Hampshire. I took an extra sick day Monday.
0: I'm having trouble understanding what you're saying. I know you're saying some really good stuff. Is it me?
8: I went to the NASCAR Cup race.
0: Oh, you went to the NASCAR race.
4: There's
0: okay.
4: the point of his story.
0: All
4: okay,
0: right,
4: come
0: here we
4: on,
0: go.
4: Let's go.
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0: Have you ever been, I have limited time. Have you ever been to a NASCAR, is this your first NASCAR race, or are you a NASCAR veteran?
8: Not only have I only not, like, yes, I've been to a NASCAR race, but I actually work on a NASCAR car.
0: I can't understand.
5: He works on a NASCAR car.
0: All right. I'm sorry. We have sight to bite. It's not you. It's your phone. It's not you. It's your phone. I'm sorry.
5: He was definitely using a Bluetooth in the car.
0: Yeah, I didn't just before he called, it was good. Anyway, the story I'm sure is going to be big in Boston today. Jason Tatum's dad did a podcast and bashed the Celtics roster, said they don't have a chance to win. Thinks the Knicks will win the East because their roster is so terrible. The Celtics roster moves they made this offseason. We were going to talk more about that, but instead we got Conspiracy Theory Guy. And quite frankly, I'm happier with Conspiracy Theory Guy. All right, straight ahead, Sight to Bite. We'll get to that. We'll do it next. However, it is the B Block, and what hour is it?
4: Number four.
0: Football's back, and something big is coming on September 2nd. 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
1: 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I just got this message. It's crazy here. Ben Maller Show podcast, best of version, 1.2 seconds long, blah, blah, blah, blah, blah. So this guy, John, reached out to me on the Facebook page, and John says he and there's about 16 people from Louisville. They're going to Vegas to celebrate his wife's and her twin sister's birthday, and all of them are going to show up to the Maller meet and greet.
2: Oh, my gosh.
1: It's going to be like a party bus.
2: What?
1: It's going to be like a party bus showing up. How cool is that? This is great. John, he just he messaged me a little while
3: ago. I'll believe it when I see it.
1: I know, right? I know. Where's the party bus? Oh, it got lost. You know, it went somewhere else.
3: Well, because what happens is he's thinking that this is what they're going to do, and he's going to bring it up to the party, and they're going to be like,
1: Yeah. Can you imagine? Hey, we're in Vegas to celebrate my wife's birthday. Where are we going to go? Overnight radio show party. That's what we're going to do. He'll be divorced. He'll be divorced if he does it. All right, anyway, here we go. Let's go. Come on. Chop, chop, chop, chop, chop, chop, chop, chop, chop, chop, chop, chop, chop, chop.
0: Sight the Bite, where we play random generic sound bites. You know, inane sports and entertainment cliches spoken by so-called experts. You try to tell us who's doing the talking.
1: All right, away we go. Time now for Sight the Bite, the great sports radio mystery. And someone from sports, a player, coach, media member of prominence, the last 7 to 10 days. And let's find out who it is this week. Here we go.
4: It's just a different feel.
1: All right, just a different feel.
4: It's just a different feel.
1: Who is that? Do you recognize that voice? I say caller 5.
2: Caller 3.
1: Nope.
5: 5.
1: All right, 877-99 on Fox. If you know it, play it again, play it again, play
4: it
1: again.
4: Just a different feel.
1: Coach Russell is in the leadoff spot. He is in the Orlando area. He's our favorite high school football coach in the Orlando area. Coach Russell, you are my caller number one. Who is it, Coach Russell?
6: Number one.
7: I'm
6: going to
7: go with Drew Rosenhaus.
1: Is that Drew Rosenhaus? No. But good luck, Coach. I know the games are starting, so...
7: Thank you.
1: Good luck, Coach. All right, we have Chris in Boston, who's my number two. Who is it, Chris?
8: Hey, good morning, Ben. That's former Red Sox catcher Lou Marlone.
1: Ah, Lou Marlone. Radio person, broadcaster Lou Marlone. Is it? No, it's not him, though, unfortunately. All right, 877-99 on Fox. If you know who this is, play it again, Lorena. Play it again.
4: It's just a different feel.
1: All right, this person broke the NFL combine record for a linebacker in the 60-yard shuffle. Does that do anything for you? 877-99 on Fox. Let's go now to the Pizza Papa. Pizza Papa, who is it? Caller 3.
9: Good morning, Ben. Was that Pascal Siakam?
1: Pascal Siakam is what he... I'm quoting the great Marcel in Brooklyn. All right, let's go. Caller number 4. This guy's going to get it, I think. I'm going to be wrong. E-Dog on Long Island, your caller 4. Who is it, E-Dog, for the win?
10: Lawrence Taylor.
1: E-Dog.
3: He actually tried to guess.
1: Well, that's actually the only linebacker I think he knows. No, we're out of time. It is Vaughn Miller. That is Vaughn Miller. That's not it, Marcel. Although that's the greatest drop we've ever had. But that's
11: hey, it's Maller here. Vaughn Miller. If you're working logistics, Miller.
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1: 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Coming to you live on a Tuesday morning. Aaron Jacobson back
0: from a day off, and apparently a day off hanging out at the Hard Rock Hotel and Casino.
2: I mean, I wasn't
0: not
2: gonna
0: the worst idea.
2: I wasn't going to bust it all out and give
0: out
2: my whole
0: day. Oh, is that top secret information?
2: No, it wasn't. It wasn't. But like, I didn't need everyone knowing my day was just being a degenerate. I already got my mom questioning me.
0: I thought
2: mom
0: you
2: and
0: were
2: dad.
0: Proud of your degeneracy.
2: I am. I ran into a goon there too.
0: Really?
2: Like, yeah, that's a good one too. When you're at the Rock, you're just kind of like walking around the shadows in your hoodie, and then someone's like, "Jacobson, Goon Squad." I'm like, "What's up, dude?"
0: That's
2: Which,
0: great.
2: By the way, I did love. Like, I was like, I want to go play with that guy. Yeah. I didn't end up, but no, I had a,
0: I want to go play. I didn't.
2: I had a quick visit. I was in and out. I was like intrigued. Wanted to go play a little poker on my day off. A little I went for breakfast.
0: Yeah. Which immediately when you told me that, I was like, "Oh, what'd you get for breakfast?" And you're like, "Oh no, I just had coffee and gambled."
2: Yeah. No, I've had the itch.
0: That was breakfast.
2: I've had the itch. I've been a couple times in the last month, so it's.
0: Oh, you've been sneaking over there a lot, huh?
2: Not a lot, no. A couple times, man. Leave me alone, dude. Leave me alone. I love it over there.
0: Why wouldn't you? I mean, it's a blast. Every time we go, I was trying to get Heidi over there the other day. We ended up doing something a little closer to home. But one of these days soon, we're going to go. We still have the nice little gift card they gave us during the sneaker soiree.
2: There's some creatures there, man.
0: Yeah?
2: Yeah.
0: What kind of creatures?
2: Like the best kind. There's so many characters there. It's awesome.
0: My favorite is the sloth. I feel like you see the best, most interesting, if you're calling them creatures, at the sloths. That's been my experience at the Hard Rock in Vegas, like, period. Like, there are people that are at slot

0: they're undervalued in how tough their job is.
1: Yeah, but think about what I just said.
0: Well, you get tipped out big, but like,
1: yeah, she did. Yeah,
0: it's a high pressure job. One of the most high pressure jobs there is.
1: Now I think you're exaggerating.
0: No, think about what you just said.
1: High
0: pressure.
1: Yeah,
0: there's so much money on the
1: table.
0: You know
1: that there are people who save people's lives, who go into burning buildings.
0: I said it's one of many high pressure jobs.
1: I feel like it's down the list.
0: Sure, there's different levels. Oh no, my mom texted me.
1: Did I get you in trouble?
0: Very, very sad.
1: Oh, man. I'm sorry, dude.
0: We were so excited about it
1: before the show.
0: Well, yeah, I was telling you how I had a good day. I was like looking forward to it. I like to go when there's no one around. So Monday morning seemed awesome. And I was like, I know my mom and how she is. She's just, she's wired differently than me.
1: Yeah.
0: We're just wired differently. Like to me,
1: she's a wonderful human being.
0: Right. To me, a good time, and I don't know if I'm in the minority here, sometimes I just like to sit and play some cards, just dissociate from everything else going on. There was no sports going on, so I'm not sports betting at that time.
1: I feel like part of you goes just to smell other people smoke cigarettes.
0: Oh, I love it all, man. I love it all. And then I get a text, very, very sad.
1: No.
0: I'm sure Alyssa will send one soon, like, that's what you did with your day off?
1: I figured she knew.
0: But I didn't, it was like kind of a, I just went.
1: Yeah.
0: I just went. No, I told Alyssa, I was like, I think I'm going to read today, which I did intend
1: now.
0: On it. You don't have to feel bad. This is the show. Anytime I'll tell you, don't say something.
1: That's what I'm saying. Usually,
0: it wasn't like that. I didn't think it was good enough to talk about on the air in general, but no, I'm not.
1: You seemed elated by your day
0: at
1: the Hard Rock Hotel and Casino.
0: It was awesome. I was there for a few hours, and I went home, I slept, and then went to Bella's last night with Jack.
1: I've never gone and had a bad time.
0: I mean, you can go and have a bad time.
1: Lose it all, but I don't gamble that way.
0: But
1: that's
0: what I was saying. A high pressure situation with the dealers. There's people like us that don't have a lot of money on the table. Then there's people that have thousands of dollars on the table. You're throwing cards out. Yeah. And if you're playing poker, like they deal really fast. Sometimes you maybe screw it up, flip the card over, then you're screwed. Then you got to do the whole thing over again.
1: I've never seen one of their dealers screw up. It's like a science.
0: And I kind of want them to just to see it.
1: It's cool. Like, and I don't play a ton, but.
0: When I play with Ian and stuff, like, we screw up all the time.
1: Really?
0: Oh, yeah.
1: The dealer does?
0: Yeah, Chris does here and there. I shouldn't say all the time. Here and there.
1: Yeah. Screw up here and there, but last night, another very good pitching performance for the second straight night. This time, Drew Rasmussen doing Drew Rasmussen things.
0: Now Alyssa texting me.
1: As the Rays get the 4-1 victory.
0: Thank you, dude.
1: Good morning, Alyssa.
0: You're killing me, man.
1: Oh, man. What did she say? Now we need to know.
0: Nope, he didn't tell me.
1: Oh. She texted you that.
0: Yeah, she didn't know
1: your
0: number.
1: Man. Yeah, maybe you can send her my number so she can commiserate. My sister-in-law was over this weekend. It was Heidi's birthday last week, as you know. And so my sister-in-law came over this weekend. And we were talking a little bit about she was very excited about your situation right now, how happy you are in your relationship.
0: Thank you.
1: And
0: you hear that, Alyssa? 4-1 win. It was a nice win for them, and they had to do it. Like, it's a shaky time.
1: They had to do it.
0: They did. It's a shaky time right now with the way things have been going for the Rays. And not on top of that, the Yankees are red hot. Boston has gotten back on track.
1: The Yankees didn't win last night.
0: They didn't play last night.
1: Well, they didn't win.
0: But
1: 3.5 back now.
0: Aside from that, that's a red hot team that's impressively doing it without their best guys.
1: Yeah.
0: So they're figuring out.
1: Hopefully they
0: don't
1: ever get those guys back.
0: The crazy thing is the Rays haven't been playing awful. They've been a little inconsistent.
1: The last two games have been very good.
0: Much better.
1: Good to see Aranda with the bomb last night.
0: Aranda with the bomb with the power. Good to see Manny Rodriguez back in there. That slider looked pretty filthy.
1: Yeah. Three strikeouts for him.
0: I was just looking at the rest of the league yesterday, and the Rangers are leading their division at 500 records, 66-66. The White Sox are 68-63, leading their division by 2.5 games. The Guardians are right behind them at 66-66. If you look at the Rays, 25 games over 500. You look at the Blue Jays, and how about the Orioles, 63-68. The Orioles would be fighting for the division in every other division in the American League. The worst
1: team. They'd also be no better than third place.

0: to be fair.
1: Well, if you look
0: like, yes, they'd be better than last place, obviously, but they wouldn't be better than third place in the West or the Central.
1: Well, you look at the Twins, for instance, who are in third at 64 and 68, essentially the same record. They're 4.5 out of first place. They're fighting for first place. The Baltimore Orioles are 15 games behind the Rays. They're not even in the conversation.
0: Yeah. You're right. In a way, they're fighting for first place, but 4.5 in third place with, what, 30 to play, basically? It's not going to be... It's not impossible.
1: But the point is, the three best teams in the American League are all in the American League East.
0: Yep.
1: So if the Rays are in any other division without the Yankees and the Red Sox, they're dominating right now. It's not even a conversation.
0: Yeah. And that's the kind of the case I've been making recently. Is to me, they you know, obviously not recently because they haven't played all that well, but overall, they are dominating, right? Like Sam's mentioned a couple times, like, hey, all of a sudden, they're playing Toronto and Baltimore, who are playing really good baseball, and they're in the thick of things when it comes to the playoffs. And it's like, well, yes, they are, but we're still talking about teams that are 4 and 5 games below 500 when the Rays are 20 plus games above 500. Now 25 again above 500. Yes, those teams are playing better baseball right now and have got themselves in the hunt for a playoff spot. But at the same time, over the course of the season, the Rays have been significantly better than both of them.
1: Drew Rasmussen again, Mr. Consistent.
0: Yeah, he's so good.
1: You can just trust that he's going to be the guy they need him to be.
0: Well, more times than not, but good to see last night because he is coming off of one of his rare poor performances his last time out.
1: So, same with Nick Martinez, the other coming out after a bad performance, and that's a guy I was not concerned about because he's been so solid for them and came back with a nice win over Baltimore, one they needed to salvage that series and not lose, get swept by them.
0: Yeah, second straight time they went into the final game of the series against the Baltimore Orioles. And had to avoid the sweep. But, you know, you talk about Nick Martinez and what we saw from him a couple days ago, 86 pitches total, and maybe could have gone a little bit deeper. But if you think about it, smart to get him out after six, after what we saw two starts before that when he went the distance, but then he needed extra time off and had a poor performance after that. I'd much rather see what we saw the other night, which was getting him off the mound in good shape.
1: Yeah, and listen... We got a big week.
0: It's a massive week.
1: It's a big week because then the schedule in September gets really tough.
0: Oh, I thought you were talking about because of Thursday and Friday and the ballpark getting done. Somebody texted in yesterday. We were talking about the Bucks, which we're going to do again today, including in a moment. And somebody texted in yesterday and said, it's ballpark week. It is the only thing that matters, which was surprising to me because a lot of people, you know, just don't even want to hear about it anymore until it's done.
1: But in college football starts on Saturday.
0: That's right.
1: Let's go. We're here.
0: Week amazing.
1: Week zero.
0: I talked about yesterday. I heard you and Nick talking about, like, who cares if it's called week zero? And I was like, they're totally right, but also disrespectful.
1: Yeah, it was Saturday, Bulls Fest. We were out there, so it was, we had a good time out there.
0: Yeah, it sounded good. I was driving in you know, to do pre and post game, and I was listening to you guys on the way in, and you guys sounded great. And so did Brian Hartline. He sounded energetic and fun and football.
1: What a guy.
0: No stories. He told, I was listening and I was like, this is hilarious. He's like, we don't do stories around here. We do football, USOB.
1: Sam, you got to grab the clip where I told him that something is unspoken. It's something like that.
0: He goes, yeah, we don't do that. We just don't talk about it or something like
1: that.
0: Yeah,
1: right? It was like an unspoken rule and I kind of called him out on it. Sam, I want to find that because I want to hear how that sounded. It was an interesting.
0: Sam noted to us yesterday that you told every player after Brian Hartline how much you're afraid of Brian Hartline.
1: Terrified. Terrified of that human being.
0: All right. Could Todd Bowles be as big of a question mark as the Bucks defense has this year? We'll ask that question next.
1: Yeah, I was talking about it. We got college football coming up this Saturday, and you know what that means. Take a look already. Hard Rock Bet. The lines are out there. You can see it for yourself.
0: You're going to cook us a winner?
1: Let's cook a winner. Yeah, let's cook a week amazing winner is what we'll do. We'll do it for all of us. Yeah, I got on
0: board. I like that you're in on week amazing.
1: Hard Rock Bet. I don't know. I tried it out for size. We'll see. But great. Yeah, listen, there's not a ton of games, but we still got some big games starting off for the week amazing. Big slate. 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
23: That's the Rays and Tigers tonight right here on 95.7 WDAE. This morning, in just under 2 hours, you'll have a chance to win a pair of tickets to go see the Rays take on the Dads on Saturday night over at Tropicana Field. Of course, the Dads being the Padres. I've told you the story before, I think, Aaron, right? I used to call my dad Padre all the time. He'd call me and be like, "What's up, Padre?" And then one day he called me and said, "Hey, what's up, Padre?" And I was like, "Oh." I was like, "You know why I call you Padre, right?" And he's like, "I guess not." And I was like, "It's Spanish for dad." And he felt silly.
24: What's Spanish for son?
23: That's a good question. Sam, so just...
24: What'd you do? French, Sam?
23: I'm Googling it. If you'd asked Sam anything about sports, he'd have been right up on the mic. He didn't even lean forward when you asked the question. He just shook his head no. We'll find out. Sam's going to get on that for us. Son in Spanish.
25: Hijo?
23: Oh, yes.
25: H-I-J-O?
23: You know what? I should have known that because there are Mexican wrestlers that go by El Hijo, which I believe is how it's pronounced, and it's like the son of... Right, because a lot of the guys will wrestle like with the same character as their dad or whatever, but like they'll pay tribute to their father in their actual name, and there are several guys like that. So I should have known that.
24: How many Spanish speaking listeners do we have yelling at their radio like "Eo"?
23: A lot.
24: Yeah. Right now they're mad at us, and they're probably like, "That's not even right."
23: I think this is more of an H sound.
24: Hijo?
23: El Hijo?
24: El Hijo?
23: I'm probably very wrong, though.
25: Barto4DAE text line says Mijo.
24: Mijo. And now it's funny because I was about to say Mijo second. As well, but I was like, that sounds stupid. Like, maybe I'm being stupid. Mijo.
25: Yeah, we got another
24: one. Mijo.
25: Yeah, we got another one on the Barto4 text line. Mijo, you goofballs.
24: What's up, Mijo?
23: Wow.
24: Yeah, it's Mijo. See, everyone's yelling at the radio. I knew it. People, all the Spanish-speaking listeners, like, it's Mijo, morons.
23: For those of you who do speak Spanish, explain to me the difference then why some wrestlers, like I just said, luchadors, they go by El Hijo, like El Hijo del Vikingo is a guy, and maybe I thought it's like the son of a Viking or whatever. Like
24: maybe they're saying Mijo, and you're not hearing it.
23: No, so that says with an H, that one, not the M. I don't know how much I believe Andrew, sincerely, guy.
24: Yeah, he did say, "God, you're so white."
23: Yeah, well, that's fair.
24: I can't even roll my R's. Yeah.
23: Who's the whitest on the show? Is it Sam? Sam's the whitest, right?
24: He just looks so offended.
25: It's Jacobson by a mile.
24: What are you talking about?
25: It's not me.
23: I don't know.
24: My mom had me listening to TLC my entire childhood.
23: Yeah.
25: I mean,
23: she don't want no scrubs.
24: No scrubs. And we were chasing a lot of waterfalls.
23: Yeah. Which you shouldn't. You should just stick to the rivers and the lakes that you're used to, Aaron.
24: It's beautiful. It's always been so beautiful.
23: Will the Buccaneers' defense be beautiful this season? That is the hope, as they've made a lot of additions. Reuben Bain Jr., obviously, in the first round of the draft. We've talked about the signing of Al-Qadeen Muhammad, inside linebacker. You've added through the draft with Josiah Trotter, as well as bringing in Alex Anzalone in free agency. There's been a lot of focus on the defense this offseason, even though, as we've noted, the cornerback position may be a little thinner than we would like. But there's been a lot of focus on rebuilding this defense and putting them in a position where they can just be adequate. That's the way I've looked at it for years. You know, if you've heard me probably say it, like, if they can be adequate defensively, they've got the weapons on offense that they should be a very difficult team to beat. But the question that I asked before the break, if it doesn't work this year, if they really struggle in coverage again this season with a ton of new talent in place, and again, maybe not as much at corner as we would like, although Aiden Garnes, as an undrafted rookie free agent, has opened some eyes and looks like a guy who will make this team. We haven't spoken a lot about Damarian Williams, but I mentioned him after the first preseason game. I think he's been, I think, kind of all over the place the first two games, and I think he makes this team. But I still wonder about the depth outside. But if with new pieces at inside linebacker, with, you know, they did draft Keontae Scott, who we didn't really mention yet, a lot of new faces. If the struggles look similar, if they have trouble covering on the back end again, do we have to start to question if the issue with the coverage and the defense is Todd Bowles? Because I think we might get to that point, and we've talked about what Todd wants to do, if he believes in the outside corners and some of this stuff, the blitz packages he wants to bring. But eventually, if it's not working, he's got to try something different.
24: I agree with that, but I also think we all know it's a complicated defense. When it works right, and it all needs to work together for it to work right. What I think is going to happen here is, and Todd Bowles knew this, and Jason Light, I think, to an extent, obviously knew this as a GM, the pass rush was lacking so severely that it all filters down. And when you see, and we saw it in small display, but I think we're going to see it this year a lot, when you see Yaya Diaby and you see Reuben Bain Jr., and you realize that both those guys can create pressure on opposite sides.
23: You can't just run away from Yaya Diaby.
24: No. So,
23: well, you can, but you're going to run into Reuben Bain Jr.'s arms.
24: Correct. So when that happens, you see a lot of times quarterbacks, that rushes the process, the panic sets in, and that's when it's the opportunity for that secondary to step up and make a big play.
23: Yep.
24: Now, last year, you couldn't get the pass rush. You couldn't get to the quarterback. They had time. They could do what they wanted. They could find their receiver. They could find their weapon. They could go through their progressions and really do whatever they want and pick apart that secondary.
23: So you talk about working in tandem. They almost worked against each other in tandem last year because they were both bad on both ends.
24: So if you can get what pressure we think they're going to be able to get, because I do believe Reuben Bain Jr. is a game changer.
23: Yeah.
24: It frees up Yaya Diaby, and then you can see the guys just do their job and hopefully be in position to make a big play, but at least not allow the play to be completed.
23: Sam and I were getting a little giddy yesterday about Reuben Bain Jr.'s hump move that was reminiscent of Reggie White. Not as effective as Reggie White, because he's one of the strongest human beings who's ever walked the earth, and he would literally take 300-pound men and just put them on their back with ease. But it might not have been as effective as an all-time Hall of Famer, but it worked, and you could just see that. Like, and he's going to be playing against better tackles on Sundays. I get it, but that move was impressive.
24: I tweeted when he did it. I tweeted the video of like they all told me he had short arms, but you know he in that instance, in that specific move, having the short arms kind of gives you the leverage if you have the strength to do it.
23: Yeah. It's funny, I retweeted this NFL performances, I think it is, on X, and it just had every snap, because there weren't many, right? And by the way, rightfully so. Get him in, get him out, I'm fine with that. Reuben Bain Jr., they look at him as a starter. I like them treating him like a starter. But I retweeted that video, it was every snap he played, and one of the replies that I got almost immediately was a guy that was like, so in other words, he didn't do anything. And I'm like, I don't know what you're watching. He didn't, you know, pile up a bunch of stats in a handful of snaps, but you could see the talent. You could see it more than once on the pass rush.
24: When we heard that we'd be down to our ninth string left tackle, I was like, I don't even want to see Baker. You better not drop back. And then the second he did drop back, I'm like, stop it.
23: And it's funny, I was talking to our friend Froggy before the show. And he mentioned like the offense didn't look good. And I was like, whoa, like slow down. And he said, like, I said, Baker threw four passes, right? And he's like, yeah, and they were all for like 2 yards. And I'm like, good, good. If the one thing they wanted to work on with Baker in the limited snaps was get the ball out of your hand quickly, my response to that is good.
24: When do we start having a concern over the health of the offensive line? When's that fair?
23: If they're not intact week one, which I expect them to be. I expect them to be intact week one. If they're not, then yeah. Anytime you don't have Tristan Wirfs on the football field, it should be a concern, right? Not the best pass rushers in the world in Cincinnati, so hopefully you can get by for a game if you have to. But my expectation is they're being cautious with him and that it will be okay. So when it comes down to it, if they're not ready for week one, until then, I'm not going to be concerned at all. And they wouldn't play on Friday night regardless. All right, when we return, it is time for today's top headlines. Mike Evans, I don't know if he's questioning where he ended up, but there's some interesting stories. You're going to love this one out of San Francisco and what's going on with their owner. We'll get into that. And we're going to debut a new game, which we've stolen. It's called Too Much or Not Enough. You may have heard it before. It's next on the Pat and Aaron Show.
24: Too much or not enough? That's a lot of question. That's a question a lot of you ask when it comes to your future, your retirement, your savings. It's a question that I was asking. And then I met my friends at Trajan Wealth, and they've helped me, because it is one thing to save for retirement. 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
18: 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The Rays were back in action in Detroit last night, taking on the Tigers, and they pick up a 4-1 win. The Tigers are surging, trying to find a playoff spot. Even though they're almost 10 games under 500, they're still right in the mix.
19: Did you say they're surging?
20: They've been horrible.
21: Yeah, they lost six in a row.
18: No, they were surging.
20: Yeah, they were. They were surging. Yes, that is fair. They should be better. Like, they're a weird team. Like, they have a lot of talent. I mean, obviously, they got rid of Scooble.
18: They got that better after they traded Scooble.
20: But, yeah, but, like, the guys that they have, I mean, I think they are going to be good. They have so many young guys. McGonagall's going to be great. Already is very good. It doesn't make sense to me.
21: Yeah, but they should be better is the story of so many major league teams every year. The Mets are a prime example of that.
20: Yeah. I guess it's true, I'm glad they're hitting the slide right now because the Rays took care of business yesterday, did their job.
18: 4-1. Ryan Vallade goes 1-for-3 in the game. Had to mention that, Mr. Consistency.
21: Had to.
20: Why don't you mention Chandler Simpson's hit streak?
18: 15 games.
21: Sorry, I just had a stroke in the middle of that conversation. Am I the only one that thought he really hurt himself on that diving catch?
20: I did,
21: like,
20: too.
21: The way he came down on his elbow or shoulder. Like, I don't even know, but the way he came down looked awkward.
20: I thought it was his
21: knee.
20: And then
21: as far as he was, afterwards, it looked like he was kind of stretching out the leg. But the way he came down on his elbow, like, as he was making the catch, was I was worried that he was hurt after, because he didn't get right up. Like, I was really worried that he screwed something up.
20: Longest active hit streak in Major League Baseball, three short of his career best of 18 games set last summer.
1: We might be back to beginning of the season, Chandler Simpson. He was awesome for the first month-ish and then went on that little month and a half even, then had that little slump, and now back to hitting .312.
20: But the bunting, too, and, you know, Fortes put down a bunt yesterday. Chandler put down a bunt yesterday. This is what the team does, you know, small ball.
1: Sammy's stat for the morning. How about Chandler Simpson, his 12th multi-hit game of the month of August? Only 24 days into the month.
20: Finds ways to get on base, finds way to get it done.
21: Only 24 days in.
1: Yeah, half the days he's had a multi-hit game.
21: That's impressive.
1: And haven't even played every day. I've had some days off. So Chandler's been awesome. Mr. Consistency. Drew Rasmussen was great last night. He goes 6, only 3 hits allowed, 1 earned run, 5 punchies. ERA back below 3. So good to see that. Not great to see if you're a 49er fan. One Jed York was arrested a couple days ago for what we've now learned was suspicion of engaging in prostitution and possessing criminal tools. Not great to be a Niner fan right now. Lots of problems over there.
21: So, Sam, the one thing I tasked you with before the show was finding out what exactly possessing criminal tools implies, because I've never heard that charge before. And it's not like he went to break into someone's home and he had a crowbar and use a crowbar to break into somebody's home. I don't know. I'm not a criminal. But you know what I'm like? It's not like he had those kind of tools that you would do a B&E with or something like that. So, like, I need to know what possessing criminal tools
20: is. He had other tools for his other B&E.
1: So, in Ohio, this is from the San Francisco Standard. I had it waiting for you. They actually reference, it says York wasn't carrying a lockpicking set, crowbar, or a bomb.
21: I love it.
20: His said that.
1: His criminal tool was his cell phone. He was found when he was arrested with his cell phone and $160 in cash. And the article goes on to say, in Ohio, almost any object can count as a criminal tool if someone intends to use it for a crime. That includes cash meant to buy drugs, a flashlight meant for a burglary, or a screwdriver, even if the person has threatened by text to stab someone with it.
20: All right, so let's... when I saw this, and this guy's just sad mugshot.
21: Oh, man. Can you imagine what's going through that poor sack's mind?
20: Like, dude, you are... And how much is he worth? Can you look up how much he's worth right now, Sam, real
1: His
20: quick?
1: His family fortune is worth $8.5 billion.
20: Is that it? Billion with a B. So when
1: he's
20: you hear...
1: a good deal.
20: $140, once, not saying that this is okay in any form, but how dumb do you have to be, dude? Like, what are you doing?
21: Also, like, can we separate, like, I feel like if it was $140 and he just happened to be rolling through the casino in Vegas and made a bad mistake to be like, yeah, hey, come on up to my room. Like, we've all been to Vegas. Like, every time I went down to get my wife and I coffee in the morning, there were 12 girls down there asking everybody if they wanted to go upstairs.
20: It's
21: right?
20: Crazy.
21: Like,
20: town.
21: If he had done that bad, like you're saying, still the terrible thing to do, but also, like, very different than visiting your local mobile home park
20: right.
21: and finding what you find there.
20: The temptation they throw at you, if you fall to that, it's not good, but it's like, all right, well, you walk through a hallway of girls trying to get to you. You have to go out of your way to get to a mobile park and do whatever he was doing. 104, whatever, it's $160. Guy's worth billions. Billions.
21: I'm trying to determine if this is worse than Robert Kraft. I feel like it is, right? Like,
20: Robert Kraft is... His wife had passed away, right?
21: Well, yeah, that part of it.
20: Like, he was a sad, lonely man who just wanted to get a little bit. Way different. The only thing that I thought in my mind that was bad about the Kraft thing is, like, you just don't... In this situation, you have no idea who's being if their girls are being trafficked. It's
21: right.
20: A very sad situation.
21: That's why I said I was trying to determine which one's worse, because you have... That was all about a trafficking ring, that whole investigation that involved Robert Kraft. I don't believe girls are being trafficked through the trailer park.
20: Right. And I also don't, like, when Kraft went, I don't think Kraft had any clue of what was going on with the trafficking portion.
21: Yeah.
20: He was just, you know.
21: Also, York was probably looking for more than a crafty.
20: Yeah, with his criminal tools.
1: Someone who may or may not be pretty familiar with what you guys are labeling a crafty. How about one Deshaun Watson? We're going to talk about his comments in just a little bit, but the Browns announced yesterday that Deshaun Watson will be the starting quarterback week one at Jacksonville. Saw an interesting stat from Ben Fox, and it says odds makers in Vegas have Deshaun Watson worth 1.7 more points against the spread per game than Shedeur Sanders.
20: Okay. How do they come up with that?
1: You look at the roster and you see who's playing and they say he's worth more.
20: 1.7 more points?
21: Yeah. He's good for a 2-point conversion every now and then. So
20: what the hell is that?
21: It doesn't make a lot of sense. Here's my question. Here is what I think is a more interesting, I don't know what to call it, but let's say Deshaun Watson has a really good year.
20: Oh man. Like, can't pay him again.
21: No. Nobody's giving him that money again, and certainly Cleveland's not. But let's say he has a really good year. Do they put him in the comeback player of the year conversation?
20: Yeah, why wouldn't you?
21: Because of who he is? You don't want to give him that award?
20: They allow him to play. Why? Because the word that's in it? They allow him to play in.
21: They have to spell it differently for him.
20: They allow him to play in. In the league. Like, so if you're allowed to play in the league,
21: yeah,
20: they're not looking at that, I don't think.
21: He's not getting nominated for Walter Payton Man of the Year, that's for sure.
20: I don't think that's gonna be. You can say, hey, dude, you're just
1: Jed York of the year.
20: What if he turns around, he's just like a great person all year and he does like so many charitable things? You can't keep him out of that, can you?
21: Yeah. He's stupid as hell. We'll get into that a little bit, yeah. But he is stupid as hell.
20: Really dumb. But the Browns, I feel like they had to do this. Like, you have to just see and work, like, just go through the contract. Shedeur's not going anywhere.
21: Yeah, I hope that they're not forcing this on Todd Monken.
20: Yeah,
21: like, let the guy start his coaching career the way he wants to and not the way that the organization has made him feel like he has to.
20: But if you're Todd Monken, like, who do you even want?
21: Well, that's a good question as well.
20: Because, like, you can probably make an argument. I'm not in Brown's camp. But with the experience and the success that Deshaun has had in his career, I'm sure that Deshaun performed better than I wasn't there.
21: Yeah.
20: But like, it wouldn't shock me if he had a better camp than Shedeur Sanders.
21: Me neither.
1: We will see what happens with the Browns. I know that the only date they're probably looking forward to is the 2027 NFL draft, which we got NFL football in just a couple weeks, college football this week. But that is today's top headlines brought to you by Rivard Buick GMC, the number two GMC dealer in the country.
21: We've got Buccaneer football on Friday night. They have their preseason finale, and we're all ready to get that behind us. And even I said it on Saturday night, Aaron. I was like, this is hard to sell to people. It was not a very fun game to watch.
20: It's preseason, man. It's not
21: it's
20: fun.
21: It's important, though.
20: Of course it's important. Important and fun are two very, very different things.
21: Very different.
20: Showering's important. It's not very fun.
21: Hey, when we made the switch to Fox Sports Radio here on WDAE, we brought on Fox Sports Radio overnight guy, who, of course, leads into our show every morning, Ben Maller. And we told Ben about how we once totally stole a bit from another show here. If you remember the bit Pick to Click, we once turned that in middays into Not Pick to Click. It lasted a while.
20: Yeah.
21: It lasted a while. But now, and when we told Ben when we had him on, like, we're going to steal a bit from your show. We're going to find a bit we really like, and we're stealing it. And we've done that. You may or may not have heard this on the Ben Maller show. It's different on his show because he brings on a listener and they guess. We're doing it more Aaron and I against each other, but it's called Too Much or Not Enough, and it's hosted by Sam Cohen. Sam Cohen, Too Much or Not Enough.
1: Let's get it rolling, gentlemen. Brought a little different flair to it today. New game, new music.
21: Oh, yeah. This is not enough.
1: We had we have our little music thing where we can get licensed free music, and I typed in football, and this is what I got. So,
21: oh, this screams football to me.
20: Good insight.
1: We're getting it going. How about Junior Caminero, 90 career home runs?
21: Is that too much or not enough?
1: Too much or not enough?
21: I think it's too much.
20: 90 career home runs.
21: Yeah, too much.
20: 45. Not enough.
1: Answer, it is too much. Junior Caminero with 87 career home runs.
20: Close. Yeah. 45 last year. He's creeping up on it this year. He got to get some more going. Got to get hot again.
1: How about Reuben Bain, the newest Buccaneers pass rusher? Excited for him. 22 college sacks.
21: That's got to be close, too.
1: Too much or not enough?
20: Last year, I'm going to say not enough. Close, but not enough.
21: Yeah, I'm going to say not enough as well.
1: The answer, that was too many. He had 20 and a half sacks in college.
21: Too much, Sam. Too much.
1: Too much. Yeah, way too much. We will kick it over. How about, we got NHL training camp right around the corner. Very excited for that. John Cooper, the Bolts head man. How about 610 career wins leading the Tampa Bay Lightning?
21: The guy's the best coach in hockey. I'm going to say not enough just based off that. I don't really know. That's a lot of numbers. I'm going to say not enough. Not enough.
20: He's been doing it for a long time. Gotten a lot. But it's too much. It's a lot of wins.
1: It is not enough. 622 wins for Coach Cooper.
20: What do you think he ends up when it's all said and done?
1: I say he probably gets to the 1,000 mark.
20: Wow.
1: Give him 55 wins a year.
20: Still a lot. Long way to go.
1: Eight seasons. Got a long way to go.
21: Yeah. He's a young guy. For a coach, he's a young guy.
1: Would love for all those wins to be in Tampa, but we will see what happens.
21: We're not going to ever letting him go.
1: Not going,
21: John,
1: to
21: if you're listening, you're never going anywhere.
1: How about Yandy Diaz, the Rays? I mean, he's just the machine when it comes to the Rays offense. He keeps the wheels turning. 302 batting average on the season.
20: That is not enough. I think he's at like 305 or 306.
21: I'm going to go with not enough just because I believe Aaron.
1: I was going to say, Aaron, you're giving away points here. It is not enough. He is hitting 305.
20: Oh, are we playing for points?
1: On the season.
21: Yeah.
20: Oh. What's
21: but
20: the
21: we
20: score?
21: Both get, like, it's not a, because there's only two things, right? It's not like a steal situation, so we can both get the point.
20: All right, what's the score?
21: 3-1 right now.
20: Damn. All right, I've gave
21: 3-1, good guys.
1: Let's kick it over to the USL in the Tampa Bay Rowdies. Throw a little curveball for you guys, make our boy Jeff Atenella proud. They currently lead the USL Championship Series with points. How about 47? Too much? Or not enough?
21: I'm going to say not enough because I hate soccer, but I love the Rowdies. Not enough.
20: That's too much. I'm going to say they're like 45.
1: Look at Aaron Jacobson dialed in on the USL Championship. It is too much. They're at 44 points.
20: Oh, I was so close.
1: On
20: so close.
1: The season.
20: I shorted them. All right, 3-2. See, you tell me it's a game and it's for points, and I'm locked in.
1: Let's go back to the NFL, gentlemen. How about Baker Mayfield? He's looking to get paid next year. He's going to have a big year this year, but last year, 25 touchdowns. Too much or not enough?
20: Let's say at the same time, so we can. No, we don't have to do that. That's okay. Not enough.
21: That's what I was going to say. Not enough.
20: Not enough.
1: Yep. Any guess as to how many he had?
21: 23.
1: Well, that would make it too much.
20: Yeah. Okay, he said 23.
21: Oh, that's right, yeah.
20: So you're going not, so you're switching it? Too much?
21: Too much.
20: All right, I'm going to go not enough. I'm going to say 26.
1: Aaron Jacobson came to play. Wow. The big man had 26 on the season last year.
20: All right, let's go. I'm locked
21: in. All right,
1: this guy's
21: three.
1: A sports encyclopedia.
20: Locked in.
21: And we're tied at 3, for the record.
20: I bared down.
1: Too much or not enough? Nikita Kucherov in the Tampa Bay Lightning, the MVP last season, even after the first-round exit to the Canadiens. How about 128 points on the season last year?
21: I believe that's just too much. Too much for Nikita Kucherov.
20: Not enough. I think he had just over that, 130-something, right?
1: Aaron Jacobson is on fuego.
21: Oh,
1: Nikita Kucherov, 130 points on the year last season.
20: Now I'm rocking.
21: Yeah, 4-3, Jacobson.
1: You got that music jolting through you, a little sip of coffee over there. Jacobson's feeling fresh. Back to the NFL we go. Emeka Ebuka looking to avoid a sophomore slump. How about 945 yards he had last year in his rookie campaign? Too much? Not enough.
21: That's too much.
20: Too much by just a little bit.
21: Yeah.
20: He was in the 900. I knew that. Probably like not. I'm going to say 925.
21: For the record, Aaron, They're all very close. That's true. Kind of the point of the bit.
20: Yeah, but he was in the 900s, not in the 800s. 925, that was too much.
1: Well, you both got it right. It is too much, but he had 937.
20: Oh.
21: Okay, 5-4.
20: Good rookie campaign.
1: How about the Tampa Bay Rays and Brian Baker? He picks up the save last night. His MLB leading... Oh, I almost said
21: I've
1: it
21: got
1: there.
21: A number in my head.
1: How about too much, not enough? 37 saves on the season for Brian Baker.
21: So here's what's interesting, Aaron. In my head, I had 37. Like, that's where I thought he was. So that makes it hard.
20: So where are you going?
21: I thought you. I went first last time, didn't I?
20: I don't remember. But you're waiting for me.
21: Not enough.
20: I think it's too much by one. Too much.
1: Okay, so you think it's 36, Aaron? Pat, you think 38?
21: Yeah.
1: Well, Pat's right. MLB leading, nice. 38th save last night. He goes an inning, one hit allowed, two punchies.
21: My logic was they mentioned 37 when he came into the game last night.
20: There you go.
21: In my mind, I thought I heard that. So I'm like, are they saying he's going for 37th or he has 37?
20: I got nervous.
21: I went with the latter.
20: I got nervous in that ninth inning, but then I realized... Yeah. Baker's Baker, electric. Way to finish that game.
1: Well, if the listeners are playing along and they were paying attention during headlines, I just said this number. How about Drew Rasmussen? He lowered the ERA last night, only giving up one run, under three. How about too much, not enough? 2.96 ERA on the season.
20: I'm going to say that's too much.
21: I'm going to also say that's too much. I believe he was 293 going into the game, and you said he lowered it. So, 2.93. So, yeah, I'm going to say it's too much as well.
1: Oh, I got a different stat book. I saw before the game he was at 301. I got to check my sources, but it is too much. He's at 295 on the season now.
21: Well, if he lowered it and it's 295, it definitely wasn't 293 yesterday. Maybe I'm thinking of Nick Martinez's, but either way, we get the point. Both of us 6-6 tie.
20: Wow, barn burner.
1: Tied, and we're coming to an end here, gentlemen. Up against it, Rays lead the MLB in batting average. How about we'll go 260? Too much, not enough.
20: This is the last one.
21: Yeah.
20: So we should stay at the same time.
21: All right.
20: 260.
1: 260. Too much, not enough.
20: After you say three, we're gonna say
21: on three. So okay. 1, 2, say it.
20: Okay.
21: 1, 2, not enough.
1: Whoa. We got to hit another one quick, then.
20: What
1: it
20: was
1: is
20: it,
1: not
20: by
1: enough.
20: The way?
1: They're
20: it's
1: hitting
21: 265.
1: 261 on the season. Rays, MLB leading fewest amount of strikeouts. Too much, not enough. Let's go 915.
21: Too much.
20: I think it's too much, too.
21: Ah.
1: The answer is not enough, gentlemen.
21: Oh, we suck again.
1: Do you guys want to take a guess because we got to hit a break? Closest one to it.
21: What was the number again?
20: No. That's not how this works. You go first.
21: No, you go first.
20: We'll say it at the same time.
21: No.
20: 917.
21: 918.
1: The correct answer, Pat Donovan, the winner.
20: I mean, 919. That was a jerk move by Pat. Like, he just, not only did you win, you just went up one. That jerk move.
21: Yeah, he went full Price is Right. Yeah, that's how it's done.
20: But you made me go first, like, total jerk.
1: Of course I did. Thanks for playing too much or not enough, gentlemen.
20: You didn't hear the number, or wasn't paying attention, and then all of a sudden he gets the win. Unbelievable. Hey, listen, not worried about that anymore. Worried about this. I am, actually, a little bit. Junior Caminero. Junior Caminero, what am I worried about? What is Pat potentially worried about? What are you worried about it? Is Junior pressing too much? That's the question next on the Pat and Aaron Show.
21: If you're like Aaron's girlfriend, Alyssa, and you're a teacher, did you know you're a hometown hero? First responders, healthcare workers.
20: That's so nice of you.
21: That's right, yeah.
20: That's very sweet of you to use Alyssa.
21: Well, there you go. Well, she's a hometown hero,
20: she
21: Aaron.
20: She is. She's my hero, too.
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10: 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The team at 60 Minutes has spent the last year digging through thousands of tapes, transcripts, and reels of film, and you're about to hear some of the sound that was never broadcast, like 21-year-old Taylor Swift imagining her future success.
12: Sometimes I get really overwhelmed when I think about, like, 10 years from now I'll be 30. What's the sound then? What are the choices I've made at that point? Oh my God, what does my life look like?
10: Then there are the people you may not recognize by name, but who witnessed some of the most important events in modern history. Along the way, I'll speak with some of the legendary correspondents who reported the stories, as well as those whose lives were altered after sitting down with 60. Together, we'll hear how much our world has changed.
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20: Pat and Aaron Show. He's Pat Donovan. I'm Aaron Jacobson. Sam Cohen, executive producer of the show. Tuesday morning here. Hopefully you're having a good drive or wherever you're listening to the show, enjoying your morning. And I'm enjoying my morning. I know you guys are. Rays winning, getting back, you know, on track the last couple of games. And, you know, this is a team that has enough, in my opinion, guys, to make a run. It's all got to come together for any team, by the way.
21: Yeah.
20: That makes a run. It's all got to come together. But the main source of it coming together, if we are saying the Rays are World Series champions at the end of this year, Junior Caminero is going to have to be a big part of it in a big way.
21: Absolutely.

0: more importantly, or not importantly, but the thing that I don't want to see is the pressing. And he seems to press when he knows, hey, it's time for me to come up with the big hit, the big shot.
1: Yeah.
0: He presses or even a little if
1: it's
0: too much.
1: Been, I feel like even if it's been a game where he hasn't gotten a hit or, you know, produced, or even if it's been a couple games maybe where he hasn't produced, where it seems like he starts to expand that strike zone and press a little bit. And it's interesting for me, I'm so on the fence about it because on the one hand, I brought up earlier in the year that to me, one of the reasons the Rays are more viable come playoff time is because Junior is clutch. We've seen it in the Dominican League. We've seen it in the World Baseball Classic. He has been a clutch performer in big moments. So that's my expectation overall. And then on the flip side, we've seen this year at times where he does seem like he's pressing. It does seem like he's expanding the strike zone. And it's crazy to think about. You just mentioned it. There have been several times, and people have brought it up like it's an absolute problem. There have been several times where he's had opportunities to drive runs in and didn't come up in that moment, yet he's six RBIs off the league lead in the American League with those situations being what they are. Imagine when he matures just a little bit and stops pressing in those moments.
0: Right, and he comes through. I mean, I'd rather see the home run and him clear the bases, but ripping singles. Now, some of them aren't rip jobs, but we see some of the balls coming off his bat at ridiculous speeds.
1: Yeah. Well, he's got the best bat speed in the majors.
0: And the bulk, the exit velo, the ball coming off the bat, he just makes such hard contact. But I just love the guy that either way, he figures out a way to produce for his team, and then he's excited about it. But the long ball for Junior coming up in a big situation, if the Rays are going to win a World Series, I project and imagine that one of those games, or probably a handful of those games, Junior's going to have to come up with a big home run shot in those games.
2: Pat, you mentioned he's only six back of the American League lead in RBIs. He's seventh in all of baseball in RBIs. So, I mean, he's at the top whether you want to look just American League or if you want to look at the league as a whole. He's still right up there, and he'd be in sixth place if it weren't for one more RBI from Pete Alonso.
0: He hasn't even found his groove yet as a Major League Baseball player as far as that consistency, and he's already doing that.
1: Yeah.
0: The average when he was hot was ticking up. Now it's fallen back down. Would love to see that get back up, and I'd love him to be, listen, he doesn't have to be a 300 guy. I'd love him to live around 280, 290 and get you 40 home runs a year and be an RBI producer for this team.
1: I mean, if he drives in 100 plus runs and he hits 40 RBIs.
0: 40 home runs.
1: Sorry, 40 home runs. I'm still totally okay with 277. I agree with you. I'd rather it be a little bit higher than that, but if you say to any player coming into their career, hey, he's going to be a 270 hitter, but he's going to hit you 40 home runs and drive in 100 every year, you're going to go, I'll take that all day long.
2: People take that with Kyle Schwarber, and he hits like 230.
0: And for a guy who makes a ton of money doing it. And for a guy in Junior Caminero who's got 35 home runs, and we've seen him go on stretches where his bat goes cold as far as the long ball. Long ball, it can go cold, and he's still fourth in all of baseball, 35 home runs. This guy is incredible. But you're going to have to, when it comes down to the big situation, I think that's the thing this team has been missing.
1: Yeah.
0: And if it comes through and he gets hot around the playoffs and in the playoffs, and we've seen guys, like we've seen in the years past, we saw Carlos Beltran when he was on the Astros go through it. Guys can get hot in the playoffs and go on a torrid stretch where they're just hitting bomb after bomb after bomb.
1: All bombs, but Randy Arozarena, what he did. You know what I mean?
0: And a lot of them were. And Junior Caminero, he can be that guy. He's in that category of
1: Junior
0: a player.
1: Junior can be a guy Randy wishes to be.
0: Right. God, how about Randy's game the other day? Led off the game with a home run. Ended. It was the same as Pete Crow Armstrong. First pitch of the game, he hit a home run. Ended the game with a walk-off and had a ridiculous home run rob as well.
1: You know what else they both did? They also both led off the following game with a home run.
0: Did Randy lead off the next game with a home run?
1: Yes.
0: I missed that. That's incredible.
1: The second and third time it's happened, I think it was like in 50 years.
0: Yeah.
1: So like it had happened once.
0: Isn't that weird?
1: In 50 something years. I don't remember exactly how long, but it happened once in forever. And then it happened twice in a week where a guy hit a leadoff home run and then a home run to end the game, and then a leadoff home run the following day.
0: Baseball's
1: twice weird. In a week after not happening forever. It's bizarre.
0: Sports are weird.
1: Yeah.
0: They're what? So weird. Sports are so weird.
1: It's weird to hear you do the German.
0: They're just
1: thing.
0: Weird.
1: Sam does it so often now, I'm just used to it.
0: I didn't even know if it was German. It was just weird. So weird.
1: That's the Germans.

0: right? They do the V for the...
1: I mean, a lot of people do.
2: Yeah, Wiener Schnitzel.
0: Who else does the V for the W?
1: Well, I had a kid in college, Werner, who was from Dubai. He was my roommate my freshman year.
0: And it was spelled with a W?
1: Yeah, and it was spelled with a V, but he would call himself Werner.
0: Oh. Because isn't Wagner...
1: That's right. He would do the opposite. Yeah, he would say it was Veered. It's so Veered. Huh. He would say I was so Veered. I felt like I was living Van Wilder my freshman year of college. And I'm such an idiot. I was like, I have to show this kid the way. I had no way to show him. There's nowhere
0: to go. What way were you trying to show him?
1: The American way.
0: The American way? All right. Yeah. I didn't know if it was the Tampa way.
1: No, this kid had never seen America before. He was so happy to be here.
0: Yeah. Where was he from again?
1: Dubai.
0: Yeah. I was going to say, of course, he's like thrilled to be in America. Like wherever he came from probably wasn't that great. But Dubai, from what I've heard, is pretty nice.
1: I think it was outskirts Dubai.
0: Oh, is there like a bad neighborhood in Dubai?
1: I don't know.
0: Maybe I've heard all it is gold and tinsel.
1: Yeah, you know? The slums of Dubai are like an upper class neighborhood.
0: The slums of Dubai are Sarasota.
1: Yeah, exactly. Good things happening. But yeah, Junior Caminero, Dubai, good things happening in Dubai.
0: Dude, that should be their slogan.
1: Have you seen pictures of it?
0: Dubai?
1: Yeah, it's like the sickest place ever.
0: You know what it is?
1: That I don't want to go to.
0: It's the Fast and the Furious city. It's like everything they try to make the Fast and the Furious look like, which without ever seeing any of those
1: movies.
0: I've
1: never seen one. I thought I was going to be veered for it.
0: No, the previews are enough for me to go, no thanks. I happen to like, you know, sometimes we just like leave it on a channel while you're doing stuff and then the next thing comes on. That happened to me once where it ended up being the Fast and the Furious. And somebody was in a car and they were somehow in a car in a high rise building, right? Like way up in the high rise building.
1: See that?
0: And
1: they drove, that.
0: You know, listen, this is amazing and stupid all at the same time. They drove so fast through the building out the window that they then right into the other building.
1: Genius. That's what we all look to do with our vehicles.
0: I'm like, this is the dumbest thing. If you like those movies, what is wrong with
1: you? Well, you know I don't like the cars, fast cars going, whatever. I don't want to sound as soft as I'm this, about to sound. I saw a Waymo on the highway today. The one of those driverless cars.
0: Huh?
1: Like that. Because I'd seen them in San Francisco, and I knew they have the little spinny thing on the top.
0: Not every spinny thing on the top is a Waymo.
1: Really?
0: You know that, right?
1: I think this is a Waymo.
0: That's what Google uses to do like Google Maps.
1: It was going slow in the middle lane, and I'm like, that looks like somebody.
2: They're charting. I see them all over when I'm over in Tampa.
1: They're charting? That's not
2: like they
1: drive.
2: They pay people to drive around very slowly and takes millions of photographs of stuff so that.
0: Oh, you're talking about the Google ones?
2: No. I'm talking about Waymo. Oh.
1: I think they're charting.
2: They map the cities. Like they're about to be in Tampa, I would assume.
0: They are in Tampa.
2: But not fully self-driverless, I don't think.
0: Yes, yet. They are. They just started.
2: There you go, Aaron.
0: Yeah.
1: So I don't love that.
0: I'm in. I want to take one so bad.
1: I had multiple people reaching out to me yesterday, guys. And they sent a story to me.
0: Were they like, get back to work. It sounds like crap.
1: No. I had multiple people reaching out. And it was sending me a story from the local paper, local articles, whatever, online. And they're like, I was so worried this was you. There was a fight on a golf course yesterday, or Saturday, actually. Landsbrook Golf Club. There was a fight. The victim was a 15-year-old. The suspect, a 50-year-old. They were arguing.
0: What are we doing?
1: The guy, the 50-year-old, was arguing that the teen was playing too slowly.
0: Oh, my God. Like, if you're a 50, I don't care what the 15-year-old did. If you're a 50-year-old... And you beat up a 15-year-old, you are the epitome of a loser. Like, what is wrong with you, dude?
1: A felony child abuse charge.
0: Good.
1: The guy, Rhett Andre Drummond, which is, like, really interesting, a basketball player, he, according to the reports, gave the teenage boy a bloody nose.
0: If it said he gave him a noogie, I'd be fine with it. You know what I mean?
1: If he gave him a noogie, that would be the greatest thing ever. If he got charged for anything for giving the guy a noogie, I would be so mad. There's nothing funnier than if a 50-year-old just grabbed a slow-playing 15-year-old and went, I'm giving you a noogie.
0: What if he escalated things to a wedgie?
1: That's too much.
0: That's too much?
1: Too far.
0: What if he hung him on the tree by his underwear?
1: Funny, but too much. But the noogie, nothing funnier than a noogie, more demeaning than a noogie.
0: Wet willy is more demeaning.
1: Oh, you found it. It's so true.
0: Maybe not, you know, but more demeaning for sure.
1: Apparently, the affidavit said they were both being disrespectful towards each other.
0: God forbid.
1: They had a truce. They separated. There was a truce. Short-lived. The suspect came back. You hadn't had enough. And the teen told police he tried to drive her away, but Drummond crashed his golf cart into him.
0: How many people listening right now? Aaron said that several people reached out to him and said, I was worried this was you.
1: Like they read the headline and thought it was me.
0: Yeah. So the question is, did you think Aaron was the 50-year-old or did you think he was the 15-year-old? He plops down right in the middle at 36, right?
1: Yeah.
0: He plops down right in the middle, right? But did you hear that there was this assault on the golf course and think, oh no, Aaron beat up a kid, or the flip side that he was the kid that got beat up?
1: This 50-year-old Tampa man, Drummond, he grabbed the teen by the shirt collar. This is when he went back after the truce. This is when the truce was done. He grabbed the teen by the shirt collar, threw him to the ground, hit him multiple times in the head and face.
0: What?
1: Why?
0: Dude.
1: I would never, you know me, I would never do that.
0: That, I mean, that's messed up.
1: The responding officer noted the victim had a bloody nose and red marks around his neck, and Drummond did admit to his part in the altercation, charged with third-degree felony child abuse.
0: Huh. What a schmatz.
1: Was not me. My name's Aaron Jacobson. I am not this Drummond character, Andre Drummond. Let's get
0: I think you're,
1: right.
0: you're more like the Andre other character. Drummond. You're more like the other character.
1: Yeah.
0: The 15-year-old character.
1: Yeah, I don't know. Listen, guys, just be respectful on the golf course. Stop playing slow. Don't beat up people if they're playing slow. It's pretty simple stuff here.
0: Yeah.
1: Pretty simple stuff. And same thing with being a quarterback for a team and not going after your fan base, as Deshaun Watson in Cleveland is doing a little bit here. And
0: it's a genius.
1: The fans don't love Deshaun Watson. Deshaun Watson, who knows what he feels, but I don't think the fans really care what Deshaun Watson feels.
0: Well, we know what he feels because he said it. And the best part is, after he said, we're going to keep it how we feel to myself and my family. And it's like, no, you just said how you feel.
1: Yeah, like you can tell he feels disrespected by it. And here, you know, when you think about here, he gets a little lengthy into these comments, but here you go. Here's Deshaun Watson.
3: Man, I didn't have no reaction. I think the biggest thing is, I think you guys know too, and I think the whole world knows, it has nothing to do about the performance. It's a little bit personal than that. So I think that's it's a disrespectful thing. I'm going to keep whatever I feel with me and my family internally on how I feel about that. Just move on.
4: But don't you think, Deshaun, that winning and playing better would eliminate some of that booing?
3: Last time I played on this field, I tore my Achilles. And that same fan base, they cheered when I got hurt. So does that have to do with... But does that have to do with anything about performance? When a person get hurt, especially for your own city, and they cheer.
4: Does any of that make you regret coming here?
3: No, I don't regret anything in my life. You know, I think the Lord
1: put me through situations. Hold on a second.
3: For a reason, so I don't.
1: Hold on a second.
0: He and Michael Vick are the same guy.
2: That's the same thing I said to my dad, Aaron, when we were talking about this. I was like, nothing.
1: Nothing. Like, if you say, I don't regret the contract, like, obviously, you just made a ton of money.
0: Yeah.
1: That makes sense to me. Yeah, they're fans. They're going to do what they want. For you to say, after everything that's happened in your NFL career, I don't regret anything, is crazy. Here's the rest.
3: I don't regret anything at all. But, you know, I had different thoughts on how it was going to be. But, you know, it is what it is. You know, sometimes, you know, the tables turn. And I'm patient enough because I'm a child of God to, you know, wait for that time to change. So I'm not tripping on it.
0: Here's my question to you, Aaron. He mentions at the very beginning that the booing of him is not about performance. It's more personal than that. That's what he meant to say. It's not exactly how it came out of his mouth. It's what he meant to say is it's more personal than that. Is that a good thing? Or a bad thing if you're Deshaun Watson, that it's more personal than that? Like, is it better that the fan base is booing you because they're pretty sure you're a pervert than because you suck at football?
1: I'm not so sure that's why they're booing him.
0: If it's more personal,
1: I think it's
0: what else is it?
1: Well, that's his interpretation of it. I think
0: so in his mind.
1: Yeah, but in his but the reality is, do you think those Cleveland fans are booing him because and cheering him when he gets hurt because of the massage stuff, or do you think it's because he hasn't done anything for them and has robbed them of their money?
0: Well, he's been injured most of the time.
1: Yeah,
0: right?
1: They don't care.
0: And that's not a robbery.
1: They don't care.
2: If you look at his numbers in just Cleveland alone, he's 9-10. So 19 games played, games started with a 61% completion percentage, only 19 touchdowns and 12 interceptions.
1: It's not good. So the money's getting, like, they don't care if he's hurt or to them, they go, we're spending this much on you. You're not available. And to pile on, you're a crappy human being, as they alleged.
0: I'm going to tell you why I disagree. I've mentioned Cleveland Browns fans and why I'm impressed by them in the past. That team sucks out loud, and those fans still wear Cleveland Browns colors every day. They are a loyal fan base. They get behind their guys, and they've had a lot of players come through there and steal money, if you want to look at it that way. A lot of guys come through there and not live up to contracts, and I don't remember this kind of booing for all those guys. Not to say nobody's ever been booed, but the way Deshaun Watson's been booed, I think it's about more than performance. And either way, whether I'm right or wrong, or if it, you know, even if it's all about performance, in his mind, because he said it out loud, in his mind, it's personal. So what other reason do they have for it to be personal other than we're pretty sure you're a pervert?
1: Once again, like, the personal thing to them is the money. Like, you've wasted.
0: They didn't spend any of that money. That would make it about performance.
1: This is not, yeah, performance and wasting the money. And they feel like they've been wronged by him. But I feel like if you went to most Cleveland fans that hate Deshaun Watson, they would tell you they hate him more because he's a crappy quarterback than a bad guy.
0: I bet it would be a lot of both.
1: I think
0: maybe a lot of both.
1: You're right. I think a majority, and I think the ones that say it's because he's a bad guy are just using it because it's an easy excuse.
0: Maybe
1: those same people that would say that if Deshaun Watson was tearing it up, lighting it up for Cleveland, they'd be cheering his ass and rooting for him every day and have a jersey with his name on the back of it and wear it without shame.
0: But he said, and it's like, let's take again what maybe the fan base may or may not think out of it for a second. I'm talking about his mindset. And he said, it's not about performance, it's personal. So if it's personal and it's not about performance, then it's not the money, because that is performance, right?
1: I think it's a lie he's told himself. Because,
0: but again, in his mind, is that better that you think they don't like you because you're a pervert or an alleged pervert, or because they think you suck at football?
1: They're both bad. They're both a bad place to be.
0: Yeah.
1: And that's why you just, when you've been through what Deshaun Watson has done, you just be happy that you have the money you have. Mm. Go work well. If you still want to be a great quarterback, go work and let your play do the talking. For you to say these things, you're not winning anything here. Nobody's going to like you after this. They didn't like you before. Mm. Now, if you shut up and you just played and you perform well and you led to some success for your team, they probably would turn the other way and like him.
0: Do you remember when some people thought Deshaun Watson would be a good successor to Tom Brady?
1: Me.
0: I didn't want to say you, but you are not alone. There were a lot of people that thought, hey, let's go get Deshaun Watson. And I said, we don't know how he's going to respond to this. He's been a media darling his whole life, ever since he got that house from Warwick Dunn. He's been a story and a beautiful story, and everybody loved him, even outside of Houston, right? Like, that was a dude that we all were like, yeah, look at that guy. And then all of a sudden, it's a total 180. This dude might be a pervert, and everyone's going to... We heard the you sick F chants, and I said, we don't know how he's going to respond to this stuff, and it could end up being really bad. This is exactly what I was talking about.
1: You want a Gardner over Baker. Right?
0: Listen, I love Gardner Minshew, man. You know, and we hadn't seen enough of him, and I wanted to see the upside.
1: We all get it wrong sometimes, okay?
0: Listen, I didn't say you on purpose.
1: You were looking at me, you're like, I'm going to say it. You knew it was me. You knew exactly. Listen, some people, you knew exactly what you were talking about.
0: I would still take Gardner Minshew over Deshaun Watson any day.
1: So would I. So would I. I just love that kid. I love Gardner Minshew. Shohei Ohtani, could we see potentially a Dodger team that loses Shohei Ohtani. What do we mean by this? Sam Cohen will tell us in today's top headlines next.
0: That is very interesting, but not as cool as what's going on over at International Diamond Center. 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
2: Brought to you by Zirkle Insurance. The Rays back in action in Detroit yesterday, picking up a 4-1 win. Mr. Consistency, Drew Rasmussen, he goes 6-5 punchies on the day, only 3 hits allowed, 1 earned run, no walks, which I know Aaron Jacobson loves to see.
1: The best.
2: Big win, back-to-back wins for the Rays for the first time in what feels like forever, gentlemen.
1: Yeah, but it wasn't that long ago they went on that 9-game road winning streak. So this is a team that, you know, because they don't lose in bunches a lot, when they do go on a streak like they have, where they didn't get swept by any team, they just had a couple, they weren't winning series for a couple series, Toronto or Baltimore been tough. But that's how good they've been all season long, is that it seems longer than it really has been.
0: I think you're right. I also think it's kind of a double-sided thing. Like, that's part of it. I also think part of it is what you feel as a fan when you watch your team go on a 9-game road trip out west and win all 9 games, which, as we all know, hasn't happened since 1977. Like, when you do something that hasn't happened in 50 years, you're thinking like, man, we're firing on all cylinders right now. And then you come home and you have a poor homestand after being great at home all season, go on the road and continue those struggles. It feels even more compounded because right before that, you felt almost unstoppable.
1: Definitely. Shout out to Johnny DeLuca. I think he's who doesn't get enough credit, obviously. Valade has been great when Mesa wasn't hurt. He was excellent for this team. But Johnny DeLuca stepped up in a big way. And also Manny Rodriguez. Welcome back, Manny Rodriguez, getting an inning of work in yesterday.
0: Yeah.
1: That slider is filthy.
0: Yep, 3 strikeouts for Manny yesterday. Great to see him back in the lineup. I've said it before, but he makes me happy every time I see him, just because he's got the same name as a friend of mine that I lost when I was younger. So I always love seeing Manny out there.
1: And he worked out of trouble, too. He got into a little trouble there, and he worked out of that trouble. Yep. So I was proud of him, and it's never easy to come back from a major injury. So kudos to him. And you want to see a guy like Manny get confidence out of the gate. So you don't want him to blow anything right out of the gate. gets that big strikeout to end the inning, and full confidence.
0: To get what we expect to be once he's right and ready and back full, you know, like tilt to who he is, another fantastic arm and a bullpen full of them right now. Like,
1: he's so filthy.
0: Such an advantage.
1: He had a slider that didn't slide. It backed up on him, and it still was so filthy that he got the out.
2: Nice to have him back. Nice to always get more arms in the bullpen. You put him right there with Tyler Wells, who they brought over at the deadline, and the Rays are in a very good spot for the postseason when it comes to the bullpen. Somebody who might not be in a great spot come next season or shortly thereafter is the Los Angeles Dodgers. We've been talking on the show about Mark Walter, the Dodgers' majority owner. He's getting in some trouble with some insurance fraud / falsifying loans /
0: just a little fraud.
2: Closed loop. The whole situation's really confusing. For those of you that aren't familiar, Mark Walter, the owner of the Dodgers, he also owns a bunch of insurance companies, and he was loaning himself money in a closed loop, essentially. Really confusing either way, but he just sold the part of the Lakers, and now he might have to sell the Dodgers because he's being tried for not paying certain loans to himself. So again, really confusing all around. But when it comes to Shohei Ohtani, according to Bill Plaschke of the LA Times, he says it's a, quote, reasonable guess that Mark Walter will end up selling the Dodgers and that they will also lose Shohei Ohtani. He goes on to say, quote, unless new owners give Friedman a piece of the team, he could set off to build another dynasty elsewhere. And Ohtani has a clause famously included in his contract that allows him to leave the Dodgers if Friedman or Walter leaves.
0: Now, I think this may have been while you were out and Aaron and I were doing headlines with Derek DeBose here, but we talked a little bit about this, and there was reporting that, according to sources, Shohei was very unlikely to use that clause to get out of L.A. So while it is something he can certainly do, those close to him at least are saying that he won't do it.
1: Can we talk about Andrew Friedman, who used to be with the Rays, who, if this happens, which I don't know, if you get a, from his origins to maybe getting a piece of a franchise, that seems insane to me. Already made a ton of money in
0: also
1: LA.
0: Feels unlikely.
1: Yeah,
0: because this is just one guy saying they should do it or they could do it. I don't know that any new ownership group would.
1: No, that would, that, no, I don't think so either. But man, Andrew,
2: you would
1: Friedman,
2: if it meant keeping Shohei.
1: Well, does keeping Andrew Friedman mean keeping Shohei?
2: I mean, this came out, what was it, yesterday from Plaschke, and I mean, he says, quote, reasonable guess that he would leave. The rest of the article, he goes on to say, if Walter goes, Ohtani could demand a new contract with terms that a new cash-strapped owner can't afford. Dodger fans should be afraid.
1: But that has nothing, that has nothing to do with Andrew Friedman.
2: But the only reason I'm saying that is because it's in his contract that if Walter or Friedman leaves, which means he must love Friedman.
0: Yeah, I think the most important words in there are could, should be worried. It's one guy speculating that a bunch of stuff could happen, that there's actually been reports to the contrary. So, like, it's like I can sit here and say, hey, the Bucks could lose Baker Mayfield next year, so they should sign him. None of that means anything's actually happening. It's just me speculating, and that's what this guy's doing.
1: How about the come up for Andrew Friedman? Come on now. I mean, incredible. Incredible. So many people in the Rays front office that have gotten big gigs and successful elsewhere.
0: Yeah.
1: Just shows you why they've been so consistent. They've had brilliant minds. You hope the minds never run out and Eric Neander stays here forever.
0: From looking like you're young enough to be Stu Sternberg's son and yelling at a Pat Donovan for using the owner's bathroom to potentially owning part of the Dodgers. What a story.
2: Well, Aaron, you talk about some of the brilliant minds in the front office of the Tampa Bay Rays. How about from Bob Nightingale? The Astros fired their general manager this weekend, and he put out an article talking about their new general manager search. And he said, quote, they will look for a full-time GM in the offseason, likely trying to hire someone from either the Brewers, Rays, or Guardians.
0: Looks
2: like they want to take the small ball approach or the low money approach, I should say.
0: Well, listen, you don't have to take the low money approach by bringing in somebody from one of these organizations. see Andrew Friedman, who we were just talking about. You can say, hey, these people are brilliant minds. They've been able to do it with less money. Now we can give him more money to work with. So just because they're looking at people from these organizations doesn't mean they want to go cheap.
1: We've seen it with Chaim Bloom. We're seeing it with Pete Bendix as we make deals with him in Miami with the Marlins. So, yeah, if as long as Eric Neander doesn't get poached, I think there's enough where the tutelage of an Eric Neander and company can filter on down to new people. But at some point, you only have so many horses in the stable.
2: We will see what happens with the Rays. Eric Neander, he's not allowed to go anywhere. Tampa fans say so. Want to give a shout-out to Bud Dupree, the Chargers linebacker. He's co-founding the, quote, Next Play Showcase, a new platform designed to provide college football players with verified evaluation from NFL talent and exposure opportunities. Cool little chance for college kids to get seen by some of the best players in the world.
0: I'd love to see and hear more about how that's going to work, because there's so many platforms for them to do that already now. And we know NFL GMs and their staff are doing the deep dives to find these guys. It's why you get a guy like Ted Hurst, who you're like, who the hell is that guy? And then look at what he's doing. Like these teams have been set up to look for these guys for a long time now. So what added exposure are you getting through this? It'd be interesting to see.
1: And if not, you just go back to college.
2: We will get to that certainly in the 8 o'clock headlines. Pat, the way I read it, the rest of the article from Ian Rappaport was essentially you think of really small college guys or HBCU guys in particular and giving them a platform to make the jump to high Division I level football. Not so much the college to pro jump.
0: Oh, okay.
2: Low college to high college jump. Much like Aaron and I's new best friend, Major Dillard, who transferred to USF from Norfolk State. He was incredible.
1: Yeah.
0: He's best friends with you guys, but not Nick? That's best.
1: He's best, man. Better Nick's friends guy than too. Nick.
2: Nick tried to send him an hour away for some barbecue.
1: He really did.
0: Nick's never been to Wicked Oak?
1: There was a lot of places close. I was like, dude, there's so many places close by.
0: Wicked Oak is so close to USF.
1: It is, yeah. We're going to reach out to him and tell him about some places. But yeah, he was talking about going to Clearwater. Tell him to go to Clearwater. I go, this is a college kid.
0: I'm not saying there's not good barbecue in Clearwater, but where is it?
1: And the kid was so nice. He's like, I like to drive. I'm like, listen, buddy. You're Major Dillard. You don't have to go anywhere for your barbecue.
0: You're 10, 15 minutes tops from Wicked Oak. Enough said. Enough also, said. Also, Station House Barbecue is right there in Seminole Heights.
1: Don't get so hyped up here.
0: Nick, what are we doing?
1: We're getting all
0: worked
1: up.
0: What country is he in? I need to call him right now.
1: They're all worked up. Where is Nick this week? I know he's on vacation. Do we know where he is?
0: Yeah, I don't know.
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0: Hey, that's definitely not an overreaction.
1: I was watching that Bucks preseason game, and I'm like, Sam Cohen is going to be
0: he's not alone.
1: Jalen Daniels. Everybody else as well. Jalen Daniels has looked fantastic. He's got the it factor as far as I'm concerned. But have we seen enough of that it factor to say Jalen Daniels is better than Jake Browning and should be QB2? That's how we lead off overreaction, underreaction next.
0: Is now the right time if you're considering being a first-time home buyer? Well, it might be. 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
1: Time for a little overreaction, underreaction. It's
0: Let's
1: the Pat
0: boogie.
1: And Aaron show. He's boogieing on the Pat and Aaron show. That's Pat. I'm Aaron Jacobson. Sam Cohen, the keeper of the reactions. And Pat and I will decide if that's an over or an under on the reactions. Sam Cohen, take it away. Give us more boogie.
2: Let's, what about a little blooper instead of a
1: All
2: boogie?
1: Right. Okay, we'll bloop. Yeah. We'll bloop over boog.
2: Hey, Ray's like a little bloop single from time and time again.
1: They do.
2: How about overreaction or underreaction? Jalen Daniels. Better than Jake Browning will be QB2.
1: That is an overreaction, guys. But here's the thing. Jalen Daniels may eventually be better and is more exciting than Jake Browning.
0: Yeah.
1: But right now, Jake Browning has more experience and is probably better equipped for this team as a backup quarterback. Backup number QB2. Does not mean overall that Jalen won't be better, and maybe in the near future, but right now as it stands, to me that's an overreaction.
0: He's more exciting. It feels watching him like the ceiling is higher, But as I mentioned yesterday, what you want in a backup quarterback is a guy who can hold it down if your quarterback's going to miss two or three games. If he's going to miss an extended period of time, you're effed either way. But if he's going to miss a handful of games, you really want that veteran who can step right in. And that's why this is a massive overreaction, as much as I love the kid.
1: If it was Jalen Daniels is more interesting as a quarterback than Jake Browning, I'd say absolutely.
0: Infinitely.
2: Overreaction or underreaction, gentlemen. If the Rays don't win the division, they won't make it out of the first round of the playoffs.
0: Another massive overreaction, right? Like, I think they are going to win the division. I think they should win the division. But we just talked about all the bullpen arms they have. We know they've got great starting pitching. The offense is a little up and down. If it hits the playoffs on an upside, it doesn't matter where they're seated. They've got a chance. It's an overreaction.
1: It's an overreaction because their pitching is so good. I don't think their offense will just go dead because they find ways to manufacture runs with the small ball in such a good way, in such a big way.
0: We've
1: seen them go dead, but they find ways to manufacture those runs, and we've seen them go dead in wild cards and playoffs. So it's imperative to win the division, but I have to say that's an overreaction, that if they don't win the division, they won't make it out of the first round of the playoffs. I can't say that definitively, but it is so important for the Rays to win this division. It is of the utmost importance.
2: Overreaction or underreaction, Michael Van Buren named the starting quarterback at USF yesterday. Overreaction, underreaction, Brian Hartline should have told Nick and Aaron who was QB1. He knew.
1: That's an underreaction. Like, he doesn't owe us anything. We asked if we could be a part of it, and Rob Higgins, who's so great, you know, we love Rob. He's a good friend of ours. He was welcoming us. He was very happy to have us. We were happy to be there. So they don't owe us anything. They were nice enough to give us Hartline. But why would you hold that in? Who was it, Pete Thamel that broke it? Why are you holding that? You knew it. You looked at us and you said, I don't want to quote him because I don't remember exactly what he said, but he made it seem like a decision had not been made. At least that's the perception. That's what I took from it. If he had told us straight up, hey, listen, I know, but I'm not ready to announce it yet, I would have had more respect for that. I would have went, Pete Thamel got us.
0: Yeah.
1: But in this case, I felt like he really hadn't made that decision to the point where I thought maybe he'll use both of them. And
0: well, he told you guys he wasn't going to use two, didn't he? I know he said that somewhere. I don't know if it was with you guys as well.
1: Yeah, it was with Nick. I was talking to Nick before the show, and I was asking. I was like, maybe he'll use two. Nick ended up asking that question. And I just don't know anymore what he's holding to the vest, what he doesn't want to say. But yeah, I felt like that. He could have told us that for sure.
0: Underreaction. I said it when I closed out the show yesterday. You knew on Saturday, Brian Hartline. You had an opportunity to break that news to Nick and Aaron. The only caveat I said, you got two guys that were up for the job. Maybe you don't want one of them to have to go through Bulls Fan Fest knowing that he didn't get the job. But either way, like, you knew you could have told those guys.
1: You know what? It is a good point. And maybe I'm letting my emotions get to me. Another thing that you could think of here is that he knew, but he had not told those quarterbacks yet that decision. And out of respect for those kids.
0: But you could have said that, too, if you're Brian Hartline. Hey, I've got the decision made. But I don't want to. He could have said what I just said. I don't want him to have to deal with today as the backup, knowing that he just lost the job. Or I'm not. I haven't told them yet.
1: You make great points. Again, I'm going back on it. Hartline, you should have told us as something. You should have given us something other than just that.
0: Underreaction.
2: Overreaction or underreaction, gentlemen. Nick Martinez, he's the ace of the Rays staff.
0: This is so hard because I think it's just slightly an overreaction, but he's neck and neck with Drew Rasmussen. You can make a really good argument for Drew Rasmussen. You can make a really good argument for Nick Martinez. It's really hard to say one way or the other that either one is definitively better than the other one this season. So it's an overreaction, but it's not a massive one.
1: It's not for me. It's an overreaction, and it's a massive one. Drew Rasmussen is the ace of this staff. Without a doubt.
0: This season, they're neck and neck.
1: Drew Rasmussen is the ace of this staff. Numbers-wise, if you look at the ERA and you look at the wins, yes.
0: Do you have that stat from yesterday, Sam? The one-run performances that
2: Nick
0: you had?
2: Nick Martinez, second in the league, tied with Mizorowski, Sonny Gray, and who was the last one? Either way, another really good pitcher with 14 one-run or fewer allowed performances, only behind Cam Schlittler.
1: He's been incredible. How many innings was he going? Like, to me, Drew is a guy. How many times have we quality start? He's Mr. Consistency for a reason. And on top of that, he can get the strikeouts. He has games he can pile up the strikeouts. Nick Martinez is just a very good, effective pitcher who has found his stride at this age, but he's not overpowering you. To me, to be the ace...
0: to Greg Maddux.
1: To me, he had the strikeout pitch, though. To me, to be the ace, you got to have the ability to shut down guys, but also have the put out. Like, Nick Martinez is having an unbelievable season, but there's a reason why Drew Rasmussen...
0: By the way, you mentioned the innings pitched for Drew Rasmussen. Nick Martinez has 7 more innings pitched.
1: It's pretty wild. The consistency that you're getting from Nick Martinez out there as well. But quality start after quality start for Drew Rasmussen. The ability to punch guys out, which, you know, Nick is great, but that's just not his strong suit right now.
0: Yeah. He's got way more strikeouts. He's got, 60 more strikeouts. Drew Rasmussen.
1: Nick Martinez has been incredible. Drew Rasmussen to me is the definitive ace of this staff.
0: I think overall he is, but I think if you just look at this season, Martinez is right there.
2: Overreaction.
1: If you had one guy to go, game 7.
0: It's true.
1: That's your ace.
0: Yep.
1: There you go. That's why it's not even close. You said it so quickly.
0: Because I do think overall he's the better pitcher, but if you're just looking at this year, Martinez's numbers are actually a tick better.
2: Lastly here, gentlemen, overreaction, underreaction. Aaron Jacobson more scared of Hartline than getting hernia surgery.
1: That's an overreaction because I really don't like going under, man. I surgery scares me. Hartline's intimidating. Like, I wasn't like, ooh.
0: I wish you were. That would have been very funny.
1: It's Brian Hartline. Oh, it scares me. No, he's just like very, he's just intimidating.
0: Stiff.
1: Like, yeah, sure. Like, I guess you can call that. He's not my cup of tea as far as the personality.
0: Yeah.
1: But I don't care what, like, as a football coach, as long as you motivate the kids, who cares what you are? Like, I'm a weird guy. I like to talk about weird things. Hartline's not that, and that's fine. But, I'm scared to say the wrong thing about him because he is not loose. He's a little stiff.
0: I'll say the same thing about Brian Hartline that I would say about my high school coach. I don't want to hang with him. I wouldn't mind being coached by him.
1: Right.
0: Might even love being coached by him because in that area, like I'm football and I want all the football. But then like if it's a hang, like I want you to be a little loose.
1: Yeah.
0: And he's very tight.
1: I'd like a balance from a coach, and I'm sure there is. Like the guys seem to love him and say there's a different side to him.
0: I'd play for him. If I didn't suck.
1: Right. I'd play for him too. But I haven't seen that loose side of him yet.
2: That's overreaction, underreaction.
1: Making fun of Sam. Apparently, you got like the best part of him after he made fun of Sam.
0: We had a great conversation.
1: Yeah, you guys bonded, and that's cool.
0: We were even interrupted by our guy Opie that we met out there. But yeah, he was fantastic. I think part of it is we connected on our both of us having an appreciation for how bad Sam's jokes were.
1: Well, will the Bucks connect on defense this year after it was really bad last year and it was quite a big joke last year? It's the question mark. How good will it be? Plus your chance to win race tickets. That's all coming up next on the Pat and Aaron Show.
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0: Hour number three of the Pat and Aaron Show, and time for you to win a pair of tickets to go see the Rays and the Padres on Friday night. All you have to do, if you want to win, is be the first person to call 888-388-0957 and tell Sam what story that recently came out did people message Aaron about yesterday, concerned that he was one of the people in that story. What happened in the news which led people to send the story to Aaron and go, uh-oh, is this you? 888-388-0957. The first person to call and tell Sam what story that was that people thought Aaron might be a part of. You're heading to see the Rays and the Padres Friday night right here at Tropicana Field. And tomorrow we'll have tickets for Saturday's game if you don't win today.
1: It was not me, I'll tell you that. Whatever the story is, it was not me. Not me.
0: Are you sure?
1: Yes.
0: I don't know. The names are there.
1: The names are there.
0: It sounded very, very much like Aaron Jacobson, but it wasn't. But some people thought it was. 888-388-0957 if you want to win.

0: Yeah, they drafted Ted Hurst, and there are some names. Obviously, they bring in a Kenny Gainwell to replace Rashad White. Like, there were some moves on offense. But the real focus this offseason was very clearly the defense. Some new faces on the back end, including drafting Keontae Scott. I mentioned Damarian Williams has been pretty good, who I think is going to make this football team. We've seen what Aiden Garnes has done, although he was an undrafted rookie free agent. A lot of new faces on the back end, as well as up front when it comes to getting to the quarterback, which is so important, right? With Reuben Bain Jr. and Al-Qadeen Muhammad and the return now of, David Walker. You know, there's been a lot of new faces inside with Alex Anzalone and the drafting of Josiah Trotter. They brought Christian Roseboom in. There are a ton of new faces on this defense. And if they go out and they really struggle to cover again, we expect them to be better on the front end when it comes to the pass rush. If they are, if you're getting to the quarterback more often and you're still struggling to cover the middle of the field, whether it's the linebackers or you're struggling outside a corner, do we eventually have to ask if part of the problem is Todd Bowles and the system? Is he asking guys to know and to do too much defensively? At some point, if it doesn't work again this year, he's got to consider simplifying what they do back there.
1: Yeah, if he even has an opportunity to do that and makes it past this year, if it's that bad.
0: Well, no. I'm not saying wait till the season's over.
1: Oh, yeah, okay.
0: Simplify it. If you see 6 weeks into the season that you still suck out loud at covering the pass and you're getting more pressure up front, you've got to change what you're doing on the back end. You've got to stop dropping guys in the coverage that don't necessarily need to be in coverage. You need to stop, with the off cover. He mentioned the other day he thinks he's got some guys that are really good in press man coverage right now. Well, let's put them in press man coverage, because I'm tired of seeing guys way off the ball allowing these receivers to have way too much of a cushion.
1: It's always been a problem with Todd Bowles defense, and here's the thing, sometimes it takes time for it to click. The only problem is this isn't like years past. It's been so dire, this situation, that we're not going to give it, fans at least and people watching this team are not going to give it that long. Because remember, when the Bucs won the Super Bowl, Todd Bowles coached defense, it took them a while to get going.
0: By the way, that will be okay this year too if they finish the year strong like they did that year. Even if they don't win the Super Bowl, if the defense looks really strong at the end of the season and they just fall short, I think that's enough.
1: Remember, as spring training was going on and I started to evaluate this Rays team back in baseball, I started to get more excited. You guys were joking with me about how I always do this. Yeah. And I was like, no, this year. But this year I was like, all right, well, it's actually the pieces are starting to come together. I see this, that, the other thing. And the equation made sense to me. I'm kind of having that feeling right now with the Bucks, where more so on defense, aside from Mike Evans leaving, like, and what Ted Hurst could be, which I don't want to put too much pressure on that kid because it shouldn't be that. I believe in this offense.
0: Yeah.
1: When it's rolling, more so if the offensive line's healthy, I believe in this offense.
0: But they didn't do anything on Saturday night, Aaron.
1: Yeah, well, that offense, once again, not healthy. Not having Tristan Wirfs there is the key to the essential part of being healthy. So when I look at the defense, and there's a lot of ifs, but. And it depends on these young guys stepping up and, of course, the guys they brought in, young and old, veteran and young. You get Reuben Bain becoming a monster out of the gate. Yaya Diaby gets helped out by that.
0: By the way, even if he's not a monster, he just has to provide some kind of pressure off the other side to help Yaya out,
1: You get Al-Qadeen Muhammad. You get Alex Anzalone stepping up. Now you get Keontae Scott doing his job. Everybody steps up. Yeah, and working in tandem with a guy that, listen, we talk about, you get that pressure, what that can do to help out the guys behind you. He's going to be, he's worked with Reuben Bain his entire, during college, so he knows that. These young guys, I think if they can have that ascension at the right time, get better as the season goes on, if this defense is clicking and everyone's doing their job at the end of the season, it's clicking, that defense could be dangerous.
0: Yeah.
1: And you could easily win this division. And all you have to do is have a dangerous defense going into a playoff run and an intact offense that can produce. And I think this team has that.
0: Yeah, and I don't even think they need to be dangerous on defense. They need to be adequate. I've been saying that for 3 years now. Just give me adequate. Listen.
1: You got to be able to turn the football over.
0: I mean,
1: to me, that's dangerous.
0: Yeah. You need to be advantageous.

0: advantageous when it comes to taking the football, you know, away from the other team. I get that. But at the same time, if they're just adequate, because they've been atrocious so many times defensively in recent years, that if they're just good, if they just don't look bad, if they don't leave the middle of the field wide open all day long, like that should be enough if the offense is doing what we think they can. And I do think they can be very good offensively. And I'm not quite worried yet about Tristan Wirfs and you know, everybody on the offensive line. It's obviously something they're going to need to be healthy come week one for us to have a lot of confidence. But maybe it's not fair at this point, but it's kind of my expectation is that they're good in week one, or like as far as healthy in week one, right?
1: What's your... Like, when it comes to Tristan Wirfs, you seem not concerned at all. Why?
0: Because we haven't heard that it's a severe injury, and we know how cautious they're going to be with someone like Tristan Wirfs in the preseason. They're not going to risk it. I suspect, without knowing, that when we get to week one, he's going to be on the injury report, maybe as probable, but he's going to be good and he's going to play.
1: When you say we haven't heard any major injury from Tristan Wirfs, which you're right, lingering injuries are an issue with any player.
0: But we don't know if it's lingering. For all we know, he's good right now and they're just not going to test it.
1: It's hard for me with a team that we hear the head coach telling us a guy is day to day, week to week.
0: Mm-hmm.
1: Which we've heard from Todd Bowles.
0: By the way, every guy that's hurt.
1: But that's why when you say we haven't heard anything big, like I really wouldn't expect to hear. They probably would be as mum as they could on it.
0: Well, he's not in a boot like Emeka Ibuka, right?
1: And he's trending in the right direction, being back. But the hamstring, those things concern me.
0: Absolutely. If it's something that, if he's listed as questionable week one instead of probable, as I suggested, I think he's going to, I'll be worried.
1: And I love that they're being cautious. You know me. Mm-hmm. I love it. But then the fear starts to creep in of like, okay, love that they're being cautious. How hurt is this guy?
0: We don't know. But my expectation
1: is... I'm just telling you the worries in my head. Right. Like, I know we don't know.
0: Well, you're a safe man.
1: Yeah. And I get concerned because we saw what it is without Tristan Wirfs. It doesn't just like impact left tackle, which is the huge impact. They had to shuffle everything around they decided.
0: I don't think they'll do that again.
1: They better not.
0: I don't think they'll do that again. I think you've got Benjamin Chukwuma who can play over there if Tristan can't go. And worst case scenario, I even think they'd put Justin School over there before they would just go blowing up the entire offensive line again.
1: Both guys who couldn't go.
0: If they can't.
1: In the last week of preseason.
0: Again, if they're all hurt in week one, A, I'll be surprised, and B, I'll be very concerned. Until then, I think they're just erring on the side of caution because they dealt with it last year without Tristan being right basically all season long. So they're like, hey, we can stick him right out there in a preseason game and have him working in training camp and risk this being an all season long thing again. Or we just shut him down for now. And when the bullets start to fly for real, we get him out there.
1: All right, good.
0: That's my expectation.
1: What I wanted you to say. I was just leading you into that.
0: Oh, yeah.
1: I needed to hear it.
0: And again, I don't know that's the case. This isn't me having inside information about the Buccaneers, and I'm just I don't know.
1: But when you say it, it's pacifying.
0: Good, I'm glad.
1: I feel better.
0: But that's my expectation. I think we'd be hearing some whispers more so about their concerns, even if it weren't them coming out publicly and saying, oh, we're worried about Tristan Wirfs. There's some people, Rick Stroud, Greg Almond, some others with very good sources, and I feel like...
1: They get to the bottom of it.
0: I feel like we'd know if this was a big concern. I do. And I don't think it is. Again, it's all speculation on my part. I have no information that Tristan Wirfs is good right now. But to me, it's every bit as likely that he's fine right now and they're just holding off until it matters than it is that there's something lingering that we need to worry about. If you think about a hamstring, for instance, not that it never happens to offensive linemen, but they don't pull hamstrings the way that guys who are running down the field do, right? It's just not as common of an injury for the big guys. So
1: what if
0: I suspect he's good.
1: What if worst case scenario, you're down 1, 2, and 3 left tackle and you're down to your fourth string?
0: Then you're going to have a very interesting game plan.
1: Do you just run the ball?
0: You run the ball a lot?
1: All the time.
0: I mean, obviously you're being silly. They're going to throw the football. But as I know, our friend Froggy was in here this morning. I mentioned this to you. And he's like, oh, the offense didn't look great. And I'm like, dude, Baker Mayfield threw the ball four times. Like, he threw the ball four times. And he's like, yeah, but they were all for like 2 yards. You know what I said to that? Good. Good. Because that may have been the focus on Saturday night, is get Baker to get the ball out of his hands quickly. Because we talked about it last year. That was such an issue, especially with the offensive line being dinged up, where Knucklehead, sorry, Josh Grizzard, didn't ever get the ball out of his hands quickly. They weren't in the top half of the league in getting rid of the ball quickly, and the offensive line was in shambles. You would think with your offensive line a mess, that would be a focus. Hey, let's get rid of the ball quickly. So maybe, just maybe, that was Zach Robinson's plan on Saturday night, was it doesn't matter if the guy hits a 60-yard pass. I need him to get rid of the ball quickly. And that was the total game plan going into the game, for all we know.
1: Right.
0: So, well, and I'm not going to concern me at all.
1: Yeah. Once everyone went down, we saw in the first drive, hand the ball off, hand the ball, get Bucky going, and Bucky looked good. So that's a good way to get Bucky going there.
0: I'm really optimistic when you mentioned Bucky looking good, of this entire running back room, yeah, but especially Bucky and Gainwell, when it comes to their ability to work within the widespread offense. And if you didn't notice it over the first couple of preseason games, or you haven't heard us talk about it all that much, it's a different, usually, and if you played high school football, you know this, or Pop Warner, anywhere, usually in most conventional offenses, conventional running attacks, you've got a hole that you're supposed to go to. Can you cut back if you see something? Of course. But specifically, you've got a gap. That's where you're supposed to be going. The spread offense, when they run that widespread running attack, it's really about getting the offensive lineman on the move, stretching the defense out vertically, and instead of having a specific hole that the running back is supposed to go to, now he's got the entire field in front of him open. If you've got a good offensive lineman, and we do, you're going to get that defense stretched out a little bit, and now there's going to be little gaps, and it doesn't matter if he's shooting between the center and the guard or outside, whatever. He's got all of the options, all the options open to him, to where he can make the right move, make the right cut, and make the play more explosive than maybe it could have been if he had one determined hole he was supposed to go through and that guys were blocking for. So I think because of the style of back that they both are, we've already seen both of them in limited action, including in camp and in joint practices, which, by the way, we'll have this week, be able to use it quite effectively. I think they're going to be good in this run scheme a lot.
1: Do you expect Sean Tucker to be on this team?
0: I do. I know there's a lot of talk about people, you know, not thinking he might be, and the fact that Josh Williams has been in the games ahead of him.
1: It's weird, but I mean, in playing late too, it's a little bizarre.
0: I mean, listen, he's your third back or fourth back, right? And I think they'll carry four. I think all four of the guys we're talking about right now, including Josh Williams, probably make the team. They might not, you know, have four on the roster every Sunday, probably somebody that's inactive, but I do think he makes the football team. I think he's shown enough. They clearly don't see as much in him as the fans want to see in him, right? But I think they know who he is. They've seen a lot more of him than they've seen of Josh Williams, who got himself suspended last year, yep, by the way. So I think
1: 6 games out, he was suspended last year.
0: Yeah. So, you know, you do a lot of things in the preseason that you don't see on Sundays. And even though Josh Williams is getting the nod right now in the preseason, don't be surprised if Sean Tucker's right back as your number three back again this year.
1: You'll save money if they cut him by next weekend.
0: How much?
1: It's a couple mil.
0: Yeah.
1: That can go a long way. If you believe in Josh Williams.
0: You're still going to have four backs. So if you cut him, you're going to go out on the street for somebody else. I mean, listen, it could happen, right? But I think that they've seen enough from him that they're going to want him around. I know I have, and I think you have.
1: Oh, absolutely.
0: Most fans have seen, you know, the options, what he's done when he's been put in there as an option. I don't know what it is that they don't like about the guy.
1: Pass protection, probably.
0: Yeah, but you know what? I don't think Josh Williams is necessarily killing him in pass protection either, right? Like, I don't know that your third or fourth back, that's your top concern about what he can do. I think Josh Williams probably a more interesting special teams guy, maybe, than Sean Tucker. But I expect both of them to be on the team.
1: Somebody was texting earlier about Jake Browning, and we were talking about him, and somebody texted in that he's only good at getting sacked. That hit that Browning took, that lick.
0: Those hits. Yeah, there was a couple of them where it looked like he was going to get killed.
1: It's like, their offensive line was... he was getting killed. It wasn't
0: nothing you could do on those plays.
1: He couldn't even breathe before getting smacked. Like, none of that to me, especially the one that he got crushed. That's not his fault.
0: The issue of how fun Jalen Daniels has been is that people are turning that into Jake Browning sucks.
1: Poor Jake Browning.
0: I mean, the guy's a backup quarterback at best. I get it. But
1: has there ever been more hate for a backup quarterback in his first year with a team? In preseason and camp?
0: It's hate or it's foolishness is what I look at it
2: Rock
0: as.
2: Rock chalk, you know? Baby.
1: Like, I've never seen a third string have so much love, a undrafted rookie, so much so where a guy who's here for his first year as a backup, fans are down this guy's throat.
0: You should see the text we were getting yesterday. I mentioned to you, we did, you know, the back end of the 6 o'clock hour. We were talking a little bit about this and we started getting some texts and a phone call. And I said, all right, we'll start the 7 o'clock hour with this. We'll continue the conversation. And it ended up being the entire 7 to 7:25 segment was phone calls, texts. And I mean, it's one thing to be like, I love what I see from this kid and he's been a lot of fun and I hope he can win the backup role. But then we got a text yesterday where the guy said, it's obvious that Jalen Daniels has a grasp of the playbook and Jake Browning's, what did he say? His clock or something is in California time. And I'm like, what does that even mean?
1: What do you mean half a second?
0: Like, what does that even mean?
1: I think what it means is like I think you know what it means. The internal clock of pressure where it's
0: is in California time?
1: 3 hours behind.
0: Is that, yeah. Like, okay.
1: 3 hours behind. It's on delay.
0: Right.
1: Is what I think he meant.
0: Yeah.
1: Let's go to Don.
0: It's foolish.
1: Yeah,
0: either way.
1: I agree. Especially when you look at that game specifically, you're like, what would you want him to do? He could not get away if he tried. Donnie Christmas, what's up?
3: Hey, morning, fellas. All right, two comments. One, Pat, great job describing the spread offense, man. I thought that was awesome.
0: Thank you.
3: But I do have to agree with Aaron. I'm really concerned about Tristan Wirfs, and let me tell you why. He's been injured every year, sometimes twice in the year. And here's my concern. He's already injured in training camp now already. And so my question is there some way that he's training or something that he's not doing? It just seems like he gets injured a lot more than he should. And the older he's getting, he's not getting any younger. So
0: true.
3: It's much more difficult to come back from injuries. And I'm just concerned because this guy is so amazing and he's such a big part of protecting Baker. And, you know, Baker, it's like his security blanket. And then Baker really feels more comfortable in the pocket. And to see him injured like this really concerns me. But otherwise, I'm stoked for what we're looking at. And by the way, I'm really stoked that the Rays are back on a winning train. And Brian Baker is so freaking fun to watch, man.
1: Okay, yeah,
3: I'll hang up, though.
0: Yeah. All right. Donnie, here's what I was going to say to you is, like, I don't love seeing this for Tristan Wirfs either. I don't want to just gloss over it like it's no big deal that he's got injured. And he has had things to deal with just about every year, to your point. That said, there's something about this time of year in Florida that I think might play a part in this, although we're seeing Mike Evans dinged up in San Francisco as well.
1: Substation.
0: But did you see the substation tweeted it?
1: Yeah, it's great. Gotcha.
0: But we saw this from Mike Evans early on in seasons. It seemed like every year Mike was dealing with a hamstring or something when it comes to, like, you know, a lot of soft tissue issues and whatever it was. Like, Mike missed some games, missed some snaps, was dinged up early in seasons, but also is going to be a first ballot Hall of Famer, more than likely. If not a first ballot guy, he's going into the Hall. Despite dealing with some of these things early in years, a lot since I've been here, we've seen Mike deal with that a lot. Tristan, he did miss 5 games last year. He only missed a game the season before that, played in every game in 2023. So, yes, he's had stuff he's dealt with. And to your point, you don't get more durable as you get older, Donnie. So, I mean, nothing you said is crazy, but I also don't want to turn this into Tristan Wirfs is injury prone, and I think he's on the downside of his career because I don't think we're there yet either.
1: No, I don't think we're there yet, but I have I'm over concerned with all injuries, but hamstrings especially. Yeah, the ones that aren't major ones, the hamstring always concerns me because it's such a lingering injury.
0: It's a pain in the ass. It's a pain in the ass. There's no doubt about that, and that's, you know,
1: for effectiveness,
0: it's something to be concerned about because he's your best player, basically.
1: And when you're an offensive lineman, like your hamstrings, your lower low side of your body, your legs, all of it, you use it so much through every single play. So the hamstring's essential.
0: Speaking of pains in the ass, the painted beard himself, Ryan Day, said he's got an interesting take about some of the players who may or may not be coming back to college football. That's coming up. Sam Cohen will fill us in during today's top headlines next.
1: Only a few days left in the month of August, which means every hit is a win for the month of August. It's only a few more days to vote. 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
35: Some showers and thunderstorms throughout the area today, mostly sunny with a high of 91. Isolated showers tonight, partly cloudy with a low of 77. 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
36: They're brought to you by Howard Team Home Loans. The Rays were back in action in Detroit last night, picking up a 4-1 win. Mr. Consistency keeps the win train going. Back-to-back wins for the first time since the 9-0. Perfect road trip. Had to have it. Got it. Framber Valdez, big offseason acquisition for the Tigers. He's been subpar, to say the least, for the Tigers so far this season, but glad he was subpar last night.
0: Probably the most irrelevant thing I've said all morning, and that's saying something. Am I the only one who thinks Framber is a really cool name?
36: Kind of sounds like a bad stew. Y'all, take some of that Framber, please.
1: Framber.
0: I don't know what it is. It's unique.
1: You got to say it a few times. Framber.
0: The more you say it, though, the weirder it sounds. Like Road.
1: Road.
0: Road.
1: What is a Framber?
0: Is a Framber something? Framber is a starting pitcher for the Detroit Tigers.
36: Framber is a guy who crossed up his own catcher because he was bummed at his pitch calling and then drilled him with a fastball on the chin.
1: Well, it makes it interesting. The origin, it means Framber means positive.
0: There you go.
1: Creative.
36: I'm positive he crossed up his catcher and drilled him in the chin with a fastball.
1: He doesn't look good right now. He certainly doesn't look like the consistent pitching that we're getting.
36: We'll take it. Rays with a big win last night, 4-1. Back in action tonight at 6:40, right?
1: Yeah, Drew Rasmussen sometimes gets stronger as the game goes on.
0: Yeah. Not a lot of guys like that, too. There's a handful over the years that you've seen where it's like that early in games you see that. You know, there's the old saying with certain guys like ace pitchers that are just lights out. Like, if you're going to get them, you're going to get them early. Right. We've heard that. But usually, like, once you get into the game a little bit, there are very few guys that look stronger in the fifth, sixth, seventh inning than they did early in the contest.
36: Well, Rays will have Ian Seymour on the bump tonight. Got to get a good one out of Ian Jackson Job, one of the former top prospects for the Tigers. He's on the bump. Hasn't pitched much this season, returning from injury. Only 14 innings pitched, so still fresh in the season for him. Hopefully the Rays can get after him early. He is pitching to a 4.5 ERA.
1: Shout out Chandler Simpson, 15-game hit streak.
36: Shout out Chandler Simpson, 12 multi-hit games in the month of August.
0: Shout out Chandler Simpson not getting hurt last night, which I totally thought he did on that play that took him a little bit to get up off the ground.
1: That was very eloquent. We gave stats, and Pat's like, shout out for not getting hurt.
36: Shout out Chandler Simpson, his Players Weekend bat with the Simpsons all over. It was pretty sick.
1: So sick. With the clouds and everything, it was so sick.
36: Pretty sweet stuff. Not sweet is the Ohio State University and a painting on your beard. Not exactly cool. Ryan Day likes to do it, and he's a college football playoff title winner. Really interesting stuff. We've talked the last couple weeks, whether it's Jack Pyburn, the gentleman from the Browns, who, of course, I'm drawing a blank on his name right now, who's returning to LSU after he was waived just a couple days ago. But they asked Ryan Day his thoughts on everything going on and the return of professional athletes to college football. Ryan Day went on to say, quote, if there are teams that have some players out there who are cut from NFL rosters that are going to be on other teams, we have to at least consider it and look at it. Do I like anything about it? Absolutely not. But we got to do what's right for Ohio State. So I don't like it, but I'm going to do it anyway.
1: And you were talking about Daquan Wright, who's going back to LSU after he got waived by the Browns. It's just such a Pandora's box. I don't blame the kids for wanting to go back to college. You know, like, you don't make it in the NFL, you want to go back. If the door is open and you can make more money going back to college, which is going to be the case for Daquan Wright here,
0: and potentially set yourself up to be in a better position in the NFL next year.
1: I don't hate the player, hate the game, and the game is broken right now. They got to fix it. They got to figure it out. And of course, colleges are going to take advantage of it. Why wouldn't you? And for teams it's tough. I don't like it.
0: I think Ryan Day is full of crap. Like, come on, dude. Are there Heisman Trophy candidates coming back? Are there guys who are going to be top NFL prospects coming back? No, that's why they're coming back. So don't pretend at Ohio State you need those guys. If you feel so strongly about it, put your money where your mouth is and don't bring any of them in. You should be good enough at Ohio State that you don't need to.
36: It's exactly what Dan Lanning is doing. He said no one will play for his team that has gone professional just because he doesn't like it.
0: Yeah, Danny.
1: I can't wait for him to get one.
36: Dan Lanning seems like a guy of his word, and he just won't do it. Just out of, like...
1: You can't now.
36: Yeah, exactly. You said it. You can't do it.
1: Once you say it, you cannot do it.
36: The easy fix to me, and we say it's Pandora's box, and I'm with you, Aaron. I think it's a disaster waiting to happen. The second that we get something from either Congress, the NCAA, any individual conference where they set a rule and a limit on eligibility, that's where this will end. You would like to think, because most guys that are leaving school early for the draft, they're not going undrafted or getting cut from teams, right? They're going to be high picks. They're going to be first, second, third, maybe even fourth round picks. They're going to stay in the pros because they're probably going to make the roster. It's these fourth, fifth, sixth, seventh year guys who have these chances to go back. So once we limit the amount of years you have, right, you're not going to have to worry about it, because the guys leaving early, they're leaving early for a reason. So to me, that's the simple fix.
0: Listen, I mean, this is only because of the pandemic anyways, so we shouldn't see this going forward regardless. They're not going to have an extra year just tossed on people's eligibility for no reason.
36: It wasn't just Ryan Day making comments about it either, though. The Southeastern Conference, the SEC, put out a statement last night, and it says, quote, or this, it was after a video conference of the presidents and chancellors of the SEC. They put out a statement saying, college athletes, not former professional athletes, have been at the heart of the SEC. SEC individuals who choose to leave college athletics, sign professional playing contracts, and compete professionally should not then be permitted to return to college competition. There's a little more in the statement that's not as important, but I find it very odd that the SEC as a conference put out a statement when their very own LSU and Lane Kiffin is one of the biggest breakers of this situation.
0: I also think it's bold to put it on the kids. Aaron said it before. Don't hate the player, hate the game. The kids didn't do this. They're getting advice that personally I would take if I were in their shoes as well. And to demonize a handful of kids who want an opportunity to play football, to me, is silly. Fix what is broken. I said it years and years ago, Aaron, you remember this, when we talked about Reggie Bush and some of those guys that took money on the side. And I was like, look, the NCAA is as dirty as possible, right? And this whole system is screwed. And these guys are getting money from adults, and we're blaming the kid. Let's start blaming the adults. Like, I just, to me, you're talking about college students. They're demonizing them. To me, that's what that statement does, I think, is stupid.
1: I got to have Dan Lanning take a kid from the NFL.
0: He can't.
1: I have to have it. It's just so perfect.
36: Well, that is today's top headlines brought to you by Howard Team Home Loans. John Howard, your hometown home loan MVP at howardteamhomeloans.com.
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0: The Rays looking for their third win tonight in a row. That is, of course, against the Detroit Tigers. We'll have Ian Seymour on the bump for the Rays taking on young Jackson Job for Detroit. That should be a good one as the Rays again look to win their third straight. Crazy, sad story out of the NFL. This is pretty wild. Between 2016 and 2021, so a five-year period in which the study was done, one in four NFL players who has passed away during that five-year period had CTE. One in four.
1: Oh, dude.
0: It is just unbelievable. We're going to learn more and more about this stuff.
1: That's how you want to end the show?
0: I mean,
1: you're ending on CTE?
0: It's, you know,
1: I mean, I saw it just popped up too. And you're like, you know how I'm going to make everyone feel really good about their day heading into 9 o'clock hour when they're listening to Dan Patrick?
0: Danny P will bring them back up. You know, he's a positive guy.
1: Like, we're going to bring him down on CTE to put that job on the shoulders of the heavyweight on Dan Patrick to bring him out of CTE?
0: Yeah.
1: Yikes. I mean, it's extremely sad.
0: It is. To me, it was just, it's big news, and I thought relevant enough to mention. Should we go to Enos Kanter, Kanter Freedom instead?
1: No. No. No. No. No.
0: Sam asked me yesterday if he thought I should put it, he should put it in today's top headlines.
1: Sam, have you thought about doing that on your Saturday show?
36: It certainly crossed my mind. I also enjoy having my show, so I'm not going to do it, though.
1: Cross.
36: There was some big news yesterday about it. Didn't put it in headlines, though.
1: Good.
36: You can find it on the ESPN app, I'm sure.
1: Stay away from it.
36: Him. What's the other? Royce. The
0: guy changed his name to Freedom. How do you not celebrate somebody like that?
36: Royce White?
0: Loves our country.
1: It's not it's just a lose-lose topic. It's there's a couple lose-lose topics.
0: And they all come out of the same league.
1: Like in news radio, there's one specific. It's a lose, lose. I'm not even going to say it.
0: Oh, that, so now I'm really interested.
36: That league, though, big news, not lose-lose. Angel Reese, I did see a WNBA record last night, most rebounds in a game.
10: What are we doing?
0: She's fantastic.
36: 26.
0: She is fantastic.
10: What are we doing?
36: That's a lot of rebounds.
1: Guys, I cannot come back after my vacation day. And we're ending on CTE and the Angel Reese
36: 26.
0: All right, you mentioned news.
36: That's a lot of rebounds.
0: Yeah, that's a lot of rebounds.
1: She's a giant. Nobody can. No, I'm not getting into that. No.
0: She's a giant?
1: Staying away. Angel Reese is a giant. Well, I'm not getting into the skills of the WNBA. I'm not getting into
0: it. All right, you mentioned News Talk Radio, Aaron. I snuck into our News Talk station this morning. Our friend Ryan Gorman does mornings over there. And we were joking last week as we were leaving the building together about, like, hey, take it easy on the Rays, News Talk guy, because we don't want this thing getting screwed up. And he's been pretty critical of everything. And I'm like, take it easy, all right? This impacts Aaron and I and our job security, for crying out loud. We can't lose the Rays. We might go right with them. Like, we can't have that. And so he's like, all right, I'll try to take it easy on them. So this morning I snuck in to the studio. I saw they were on commercial break, and I was like, hey, this is the week you take it easy on the Rays and let this thing get done and don't try to screw it up for us. You didn't get to talk with us about it yesterday, that it's nearly a done deal.
1: Did he have a response to that?
0: Yeah, he said he was mentioning that he broke it all down, the pros and the cons. And
1: that's fair.
0: You focus on the pros.
1: We would like that, but it, like,
0: focus on the pros.
1: For his job, I guess, you know, it makes sense to look at both sides. That's what they got to do over there. But this is a big week. It's a big week. Hopefully the infighting and the political garbage is done. The Rays have worked hard. I know Tampa City Council, Hillsborough County Commission, Ken Hagan has worked his butt off for decades, literally.
0: Poor Ken Hagan, you know, he thinks he's got it all done. He says, hey, Tampa City Council, you got to vote first, because we know if anybody's going to F this up, it's you. And then all of a sudden we get two county commissioners getting a little weird, but that seems to be cleared up.
1: Yeah, there were a lot of Ken Babby did his job and reached out to those people. At least Christine Miller, from what I saw. So
0: he's the guy.
1: He's the guy. This is the ownership group that we wanted, that we needed. There's a lot of pages.
0: I didn't want them. I didn't know anything about them.
1: How many pages did you get into this? There's like 100, insane amount of pages.
0: I read every one of them.
36: 131.
0: I read all 131 pages.
1: I saw the city council members and the commission members. They were combing through this,
0: yeah,
1: and reading it. There's a lot there. So they're going to have to do their due diligence. I get that.
0: There's a couple things that still need to be worked out. We've been told the Rays do have some work to do, but they're not going to a vote unless they feel really good about it.
36: I just can't wait for Charlie Miranda's friend to give him the AI summary of the whole thing.
1: Oh, yeah. Oh, me too. And sticky notes.
36: His friend. It's not him. It's not him.
1: This could be a historic week. We've come.
0: Will be. Say it will be.
1: It could be a historic week.
0: Damn you.
1: I feel really confident that it will.
0: It will be. Say it. It will be a historic week.
1: No, because every time you get me to do this, I end up in a picture from years ago with an ownership group that doesn't exist anymore, talking about here to stay. Like, I'm waiting. I'm cautiously optimistic.
0: This is so different.
1: Pat, you've had a shovel that's rusting in the back of your car for 10 years.
0: There's no shovel in my car.
1: And you lied to everybody.
36: We're good, Aaron. I got him yesterday to give a guaranteed lock parlay of the stadium being done and the Rays to win the World Series. So not only are we getting a new stadium, we're bringing home a hunk of metal.
1: I like that. Let's play how dedicated Pat is to his take that we will. It is happening this week.
0: Yeah.
1: Shave your face for an entire year if it doesn't happen in the next 3 months, which means we'll lose the Rays.
0: Yeah, so here's the thing.
1: You shave for a year.
0: No, here's why that's a bad bet for me. Because you never know what could happen. I joked about it, but you never know about you and
1: I
0: and other things.
1: You just looked at me and said, we will.
0: Yeah,
1: we will.
0: I believe we will. But also, if we don't, I might need a new job, and nobody's hiring this face with no hair on it.
1: If we get let go, you can grow it back. It's bets off. If we're all just sad. What do you mean? If we're all growing our face out.
0: I can't, because of these freaking politicians that just out of nowhere decide, like I would not be surprised.
1: You just got mad. You were trying to put me in a corner right now. 2 minutes ago.
0: Yeah. I put myself in the same corner.
1: Say it. And then you're like, these politicians. No baby go in the corner. I'm no baby.
0: Dude, I said it yesterday on the show when you weren't here. I'm so confident, but there's this tiny part of me that just is so worried that one of these people, one of these freaking people is going to go, oh, I don't like the way this looks for me enough.
1: That's
0: I need to blow it for everybody. I'm just worried about that.
1: That's why I'm just waiting. So don't put me in. It will.
0: I'm trying to be confident.
1: Same worry. I'm realistic. We've been through this enough. What happened? You did shave your face a little bit. What did you do?
0: Yeah, it was a rounding error, if you will.
1: Interesting.
0: What do you think? Is it too weird?
1: It's like the bike strap.
0: I've done this before in the past, but I was younger.
1: The helmet
0: and it wasn't
1: strap.
0: All gray. No, it's not.
1: No, that's it's not
0: thin.
1: Quite, but it's
0: that's
1: getting
0: a thin
1: there.
0: Line that goes all the way around.
1: You should
0: it's not
1: do
0: what
1: that.
0: I'm doing.
1: And have that looks
0: stupid.
1: A long, thin line.
0: That looks like I want to be a hip-hop artist, which I don't. I'm not going that guy. But yeah, that'll grow back quickly. I used to do this when I was younger, though, the little whatever you want to call it.
1: You know who you look like?
0: Who?
1: Derek DeBose.
0: Exactly.
1: It's a callback to last week if you're listening.
0: Styles G. White used to say we were twin brothers, so you just never know. That's all we have time for today. Thanks so much to the men and women who serve our country and our community and allow us to be morons for a living. Sorry, Mom. Not the rest of you.
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17: What's going on, fellow sports fans? It's Andy West. Let's look back on this day in sports history, August 25th. We'll start off in 1985. New York's Dwight Gooden became the youngest pitcher ever to win 20 games with a Mets 9-3 win over the San Diego Padres. Gooden, at age 20 years, 9 months, and 9 days, was 1 month younger than Bob Feller, who won 20 games in 1939. Jumping ahead, today in 2006, Alfonso Soriano became the 40th player in Major League history and the fastest ever to reach 200 home runs and 200 steals for his career. Soriano walked in the third inning of Washington's 7-6 win over Atlanta and stole second to reach 200 in that category. He already had 203 career home runs. And today in 2011, the New York Yankees became the first team in Major League Baseball history to hit 3 grand slams in one game, with Robinson Cano, Russell Martin, and Curtis Granderson connecting in a 22-9 pounding of the Oakland Athletics.
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2: And I think the whole world knows it has nothing to do about the performance. It's a little bit personal than that, so it's a disrespectful thing. I'm going to keep whatever I feel with me and my family.
1: Well, you didn't keep it to yourself. 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
1: I would have some regrets about the 24 women who accused you of sexual assault. 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Look, the fans didn't ask for you. 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
1: your
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0: Like, you're tone deaf. 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
2: This is Dan Patrick.
3: 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Dan and the Danettes, Dan Patrick Show. Come on in, stay a while. 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Todd is here, the Minister of Humor. Dylan in the back row, keeping him company. Up front, it's Marvin Pauly. Yours truly, and of course, the backroom folks as well. 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We'll have a poll question, play of the day, stat of the day, all of that forthcoming. The epicenter of the NFL, Ohio, with Cleveland, and of course the 49ers owner who was arrested for solicitation in Ohio. And that story broke after we were done with our show yesterday. And this is where you go, okay, Commissioner, what kind of statement are you going to make? We've had owners who have and are still doing things that maybe they have to answer for, non-sports crimes. And with Jed York, the Niners owner, went through a divorce. And, of course, he was arrested for soliciting prostitution in a small town in Ohio. Now, he's from the small town Steubenville, and apparently he was at a trailer park, and he was soliciting. I guess he went to, there was some kind of advertisement for this, and then he called up, and then all of a sudden he's visiting a trailer park for $140. And as Todd said, wouldn't it be $149? And
4: I would think.
3: Yeah, it's too soon, Todd.
4: Too ironic that would be the number?
3: Too soon. Yes, Paul.
5: You got to like a billionaire supporting local business. You got to respect that at some level.
3: Yeah. Then you have the Cleveland Browns situation. And I think Cleveland Browns PR probably got to Deshaun Watson to say, no, this is what you meant to say over the weekend.
6: First off, I want to address the comments from Saturday after the game. I think just, you know, human nature, just myself being very emotional, putting a lot of time these last 2 years to, you know, get back and, you know, spend time in this facility, in the city. You know, I thought I was going to get, you know, a little different response. But, you know, I think, you know, my emotions got the best of me. And I know the frustration this organization have put, you know, a lot of investment in coming, you know, to get me back in 22,

Cabot will join us next hour. She'll have more on this as well. But, you know, Shador Sanders isn't ready. Like, maturity level-wise, he's not ready for this moment. And I think that's what Cleveland was hoping for, waiting for. And, you know, as I said before this announcement of who was going to be their starter, I was told by somebody with the organization, look, it's Deshaun Watson, but then you had the press conference over the weekend. But this says a lot about Shador Sanders. They're going to have Deshaun Watson play two road games. They come back, and I think they play Carolina. And then you're going to find out if that crowd really wants Deshaun Watson as their quarterback. Because you cheer for the uniform. Once the game starts, you cheer for the uniform. You may not like Deshaun Watson, what he did, accused of, settled all of these lawsuits, but he's your quarterback. And yes, you didn't ask for him, but you got him, so you root for the uniform. Not the player in the uniform, and that will be difficult to separate for some Browns fans. But Shador Sanders is not ready for this moment. And I think that is being lost in all of this with Deshaun Watson. Yeah, you're paying him a lot. He used to be good. He's coming back from a couple of serious injuries. Doesn't read the room well. What he said on Saturday, he's playing victim. I mean, there's a lot involved here for a team that's not very good. And then how good do you want Deshaun Watson to be? If you're a Browns fan, do you want him to be good? What if he plays above average? What if you get 7 wins this year? You going to stay with him? 7 wins might put you in no man's land to get one of those quarterbacks. So there's this dichotomy that, man, I'm rooting for the Browns, but I don't want us to be that good because I'd like to get a good quarterback. Because if I said to Browns fans, you're going to win 3 games this year, are you okay with that? And you might be, because you're going to get a top 3 draft pick. And then maybe you finally get your quarterback. So the range of emotion with Browns fans, I can't fully comprehend of what that's going to be like for that game 3rd week. But, you know, he's going to be in Jacksonville, and then he's going to play against Baker Mayfield in Tampa, and then they come home for Carolina. Is Shador Sanders going to be playing in the second half of the game against Carolina? There's a lot going on with the Cleveland Browns. Mary Kay Cabot, Hall of Famer, will join us coming up second hour of the program. Albert Breer, Monday Morning Quarterback, is going to stop by in about 15, 20 minutes from now. We've got some things to talk about, including the situation with Daquan Wright playing for 2 NFL teams in the preseason, and he's going back to college. The SEC issued a statement on eligibility. Now, I'm reading the statement, and I thought, okay, just like the Big 12 stepped up when they had the Sorsby situation. And I said, this is on the conference. This isn't on anybody else. It's the conference that has to govern all of these schools. And the Big 12 did the right thing. They said, we're not going to let you play. The SEC needs to do this. They need to decide. And, you know, Greg Sankey, I have great respect for him. But this is where you can't go, well, everybody else is, hey, if we don't take him, then somebody else is. That wouldn't be the logic that I would have. Because the NCAA has allowed this to happen. That doesn't mean that you go, well, we'll take him. LSU's taken a former Big East player of the year who has been a professional. He gets to come back and play basketball at LSU. But the statement here, after a Monday evening video conference of the presidents and chancellors of the Southeastern Conference, the conference is issuing the following statement. College athletes, not former professional athletes, have bit the heart of the Southeastern Conference. Individuals who choose to leave college athletics, sign professional playing contracts, and compete professionally should not be permitted to return to college competition. Allowing that to occur will blur the line between college and professional sports, create significant competitive equity concerns, and reduce opportunities for high school and current college athletes. College sports are for college athletes. The current confusion around national eligibility standards emphasizes the need to advance the Protect College Sports Act. That doesn't mean anything. That's like saying, speak.

0: speed limit's 55. Don't go above that. It's 55-ish. So this doesn't say anything. Wow, you're really going to discourage Lane Kiffin now. I'm sure he's going, you know what, on second thought, that's a pretty stern, strong statement there. There's nothing there. It's like, hey, don't go in the water for 30 minutes after you've eaten. Remember that one? That was a big one. Hey, I remember my mom timed it out. It was like 27 minutes. Or, yeah, she goes, you got to wait till 30. I go, I'm not going to drown, Mom. So the SEC is saying you can't go in the water until, 30 minutes after you've eaten. Nobody's following any of this. Yes, Marvin.
1: So it's not a rule. It's a suggestion.
0: Yeah. Yeah. Yes, Dylan.
2: Lane Kiffin was like, I'll go in 5 minutes after I and pee in the pool.
0: Yes. He's done more than pee in the pool. Yes, Paul.
3: Every child of the 70s, 80s, before and after was told about that 30 minutes thing. I just checked with the Mayo Clinic, and they said when you do go in the water after a big meal, you can cramp up within 30 to 60 minutes, but it's not dangerous, and it's unlikely it would cause you to drown or have other issues.
0: Mm.
3: Unlikely.
0: And then you have the LSU situation here with Lane Kiffin, where Ole Miss and their head coach Pete Golding talked about the FBI sweeping for bugs after Lane Kiffin left for LSU. So they were looking for maybe listening devices here. You know, look, Big Ten can win national championships. The Big Ten does not compete with the SEC. The SEC is WWE. There are always storylines there. Always. That's why I think that they should do the Real Housewives of the SEC. Even the not so real, even the mistresses of, you know, whatever you want to call it. Wait, what?
3: Yes.
0: Okay. So Pete Golding didn't necessarily call the FBI, but alluded to having a player on the team whose dad works for the FBI. Okay. Let's put this in context here. Do you have the coach, Marvin? Okay. Is this Pete Golding, the Ole Miss head coach who took over for Lane Kiffin?
4: Any bowl game playoff system, obviously you're going to up security. I'm not sure that there was a hiring process of here we go with the FBI. I do think we probably have a current player whose dad just so happens to work for the FBI that lives in town that from that standpoint, there was no measure to go, oh my gosh, here come in from that standpoint. But no, obviously anytime you get in that playoff system and you had guys from this building go to other places, you want to make sure it's secure for your players. Nothing from our standpoint, but the video access and everything else and all those things that you're doing regardless where you're at. No, there was no hiring process of, hey, let's get the FBI in here. Holy cow. Let's start looking around. No, it wasn't anything like that.
0: This is so SEC. Oh, my goodness. Okay, let's keep this in mind. The current head coach at Ole Miss is living in a house that Lane Kiffin owned. Okay? So if you're going to check, what is it that they could find out that they didn't already know? Unless now you're finding out what they really think of Lane Kiffin or some of the players. I would start with Lane Kiffin's home and sweep that, other than the offices there. So the current head coach is living in Lane Kiffin's house. Yes, Dylan.
2: Make sure if you're going to talk business, turn the washing machine on first so they can't hear you.
0: That damn Alexa is always listening. Yeah. Yes, Paul.
3: Yes, yeah, so we should interview the Alexa in Lane Kiffin's old house.
0: Yeah. Alexa? What do you think of Lane Kiffin? But I would think if the head coach is comfortable enough to live in the home of the former head coach, maybe this isn't really a story there. But now this happened. I believe the Colts did this to the Patriots when they went and played in New England, that they wanted to make sure there were no listening devices. When Peyton Manning and the Colts went to New England, I think I have that story correct there. Don't want to accuse the Patriots of doing anything nefarious. But, all right, poll question today. What are we thinking about first hour, Dylan?
2: Well, this was actually from the mind of Todd. Would you like the NCAA or whatever body is governing college sports, which is TBD, to be more lenient or more strict?
0: Well, I think they need to tighten things up a little bit here because, okay, this is a one-time only that just because the players win a lawsuit that they're going to sue, that doesn't mean you have to take them back. So it's not like, hey, you better take them back or they're going to sue you for not taking a player, you know, who wants to go back to college. There's a loophole here, and the players took advantage of it. Now, not a lot of players, but they've taken advantage of this fifth-year opportunity, just like the COVID year or years where you felt like you got 6 years. So this is this year, and then now after this, then you tighten it up. They tend to react. They don't act. They tend to react, and that's part of the problem here. It's like NIL I liken to festival seating. If you've ever gone to a concert and you get in the venue and then just everybody races to the stage, general admission, what could go wrong? That's NIL. And nobody thought, you know, everybody's going to have, you know, an usher show them to their seat. That's not the case. And then they go, you could have prevented NIL, transfer portal, all of this 15 years ago, 10 years ago. But the NCAA is like, nope. Nope. They are student athletes. They get a free education and that's it. And I kept thinking, something's coming. There's too much money. And, you know, the system that they built back in the 70s just, you know, was out of date, antiquated. And that's why we're here with all of these different stories, loopholes, guys who played in the G League, played in Europe. College basketball teams have grown men. Illinois had grown men. Yeah. Michigan had some of these players, 24, 25 years of age. I mean, this is the future here, right in front of us. So, yes, would I like it to be just a little stricter? Like, how about a lifeguard on duty for everybody in the deep end of the pool? Yes, Dylan.
2: I mean, we talked about it yesterday, but it does seem like a simple fix, at least for this particular instance, is you just leave that COVID year rule, that extra year of eligibility, as like that is the new rule. But the moment you leave, like, you're foregoing that, and then that's it. So you get the extra year, you can do with it what you want. You want to play college or you want to go pro, but you don't get to flip-flop.
0: Yeah, when you leave, you left. That's it. You're done. You're putting on a professional uniform. Two different professional uniforms. So Lane Kiffin wants to bring back one of his players he had at Ole Miss. Okay. I get it. I mean, I don't like it, but who created this? Not Lane Kiffin. Not Will Wade. All right. Do you have the Patriots story?
3: Yeah, that one you referenced. This is from a Peter King column in 2010 that the Peyton Manning and former OC Tom Moore of the Colts used to leave the locker room when they played at Gillette Stadium because they were nervous about listening devices. No direct accusations, but enough to make you nervous.
0: All righty. Albert Breer is going to join us. A few things. Talk to the Monday morning quarterback on Tuesday. Take a break. Phone calls. We'll settle on a poll question. Just getting started. Back after this. Big day here in the Man Cave because the folks from FlexSteel are coming in. They're going to swap out the Z-cliners that we have here. And I said, we don't need to. We love the Z-cliners. 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
18: We'll get to your phone calls coming up. Check in with the Cleveland Browns next hour. Hall of Famer Mary Kay Cabot will join us. I reached out to DraftKings and I said, after Deshaun Watson was named as the starting quarterback, did the over-under change? And I was told, no. The over-under for wins for the Cleveland Browns is 5.5 this year. Anybody taking the over, aside from me, Cleveland Browns, over 5.5? Of course, for entertainment purposes, since I don't gamble, Dylan.
19: I'm going to because it would be more Browns-like to win 7 games and actually put themselves in a worse spot.
18: Let's bring in Albert Breer, the Monday morning quarterback, senior NFL reporter. He's been in just about every camp, I believe. Let me ask you about the Browns over under 5.5 wins. Where do you stand?
20: I kind of like that. Like the Browns thing would be to wind up like the 7th or 8th pick, right? Yeah. Like just out of range to do what I think most of their fans want them to do now, which is get a quarterback next year. I actually think that they've done a lot of good logical things over the last 2 years, Dan. Like I think part of the cost of the Deshaun Watson trade is that, it stripped them of first round picks, of course, in 22, 23 and 24. And as a result, their core got old, like the core that was the Myles Garrett group, guys like, and Denzel Ward's still there, but pretty much everybody else, Wyatt Teller, Joel Bitonio, Jack Conklin, all of these guys are gone now. Nick Chubb, Amari Cooper, that as that group aged out, they weren't able to put young talent in its place. And so, like, I think last year, the Travis Hunter trade, they were able to put together a good deep draft class, and there are good signs they've done it again this year with Casey Concepcion and Spencer Fano and Denzel Boston, and so you start to see like the makings of a good young core there with guys coming back off their rookie year like Carson Schwessinger and Mason Graham, and so there is reason for hope there, and there is reason to believe that they're going to be competitive in 2026. Of course, what might be best for them is to play a lot of games close and lose all of them, so they get the quarterback next year. But I don't think they're in a horrible position going forward. I do think they're set up in a way where, it could be a pretty decent situation for a young quarterback coming in next year.
18: Who do you think made the decision to start Deshaun Watson?
20: I think it was Todd Monken. I think if we're going to look at this from just a sober point of view, Todd Monken has this shot to be a head coach for the first time. He's older than most first-time head coaches. This will probably be his only shot at it. And, I think it behooves him to put the most competitive team out there he possibly can. And I think what you see in the preseason is a lot different than what you're going to see in the regular season. And Monken's offense does put, quite a bit on the quarterback. And just talking to people there, Deshaun Watson started to feel like himself because there are some similarities in what Monken is doing to what Bill O'Brien did with Deshaun over Deshaun's first 4 years in the NFL. So there was a lot of positive momentum and a lot of, hope. Not that Deshaun could be the player that he was in 2018 or 2019 or 2020 again, but that he was really going to be able to come back and play at a competent level and at least give them average quarterback play this year before everything that went down on Saturday. So I think, you know, we all got to see with our own eyes the booing, then Deshaun's play, then the press conference, and it looks like a complete train wreck when I think, you know, really most of the spring and summer has been relatively positive to Deshaun Watson. And I will say this too. I've talked to guys from the teams that are coaching against the Browns, right? So the Bills coaches that coached against him in that practice, the Bears coaches that coached against him the week before. And I mean, pretty much everybody I talked to thought that like Watson was very clearly the best answer for the Browns for right now.
18: We'll talk to Mary Kay Cabot, who covers the Browns. She'll join us coming up next hour. The NFL with owners and punishment.
20: Yeah.
18: Here we are again.
20: Yeah.
18: Jed York. And yep. I know they're supposed to be held to a higher standard, which they should be, but I don't know what kind of punishment the commissioner can hand out that where the players say, okay, you know, because the players are watching this too. You know, players do something stupid. You know, it's, we talk about it, you're suspended or you lose money. Here's an owner who is arrested for, you know, solicitation. So what does Roger Goodell do?
20: So like Roger Goodell's standard since he became the commissioner, you know, there's that cliche now, protect the shield, right? And what protect the shield means is that you're protecting the image of the league and how people view the NFL. And so I think players have run into that where they did something that brought embarrassment onto the league and they had to pay a price for it, right? And whatever it was, it put the league in a negative light, and the league has been able to get discretion to determine what that is and how they punish in those situations. And I actually think for the most part, it is a good thing. It is holding people to a higher standard. It is acknowledging that these are forward facing jobs, right? Like that there is a public element to these jobs where what you do reflects on everybody else, you know, and I think it sucks when a player does something wrong and it reflects on most of the other players, because I think, I mean, in my experience, 95%, probably a higher percentage of these guys are really good people, you know, who want to do right. And it sucks something happens that reflects poorly on all of them. And so I would tell you that owners should be held to that standard too, because what happened yesterday did not put the league in a positive light. Now, like, let's look at precedents, right? What happened to Jim Irsay? Six games. Yeah. Okay. So like that seems like a relatively cut and dry precedent. Like they have punished an owner before, but then what happened to Robert Kraft?
18: Nothing.
20: Right. So like, how do you determine this? And that's the question, because it would seem like what Jed York did is probably more analogous to Kraft than Irsay. Is that fair? Would you say?
18: Yes.
20: So like, if there's a precedent out there and now, this is where I think they get like, they're all kind of like, you know, tangled up in their own history. And if there's a perception out there, and there has been a perception in the past that Goodell has been in the bag for Kraft, which, you know, I think affected things with Deflategate and with, you know, anything post Spygate, like with all the things that have happened post Spygate. You know, so if Goodell is concerned that like he's going to be seen as having been in the bag for Kraft and he didn't do anything to Kraft, then can he do anything to York? You know, that's the thing, is these things have become so arbitrary and they're so tangled up in their own history with it. And I'm not saying these things to pick on anybody, but the history is the history, you know? And so I think you have to look in these cases, let's look at the offense. Let's look at what Jed York did. What is it most analogous to? And then if Roger Goodell didn't do anything in a prior case that was analogous to this one, can he do anything in this case? I think that's where the questions come up. And I think like where I think it's easy for any of us to say, yeah, like Jed York should pay a price for this because a player would pay a price for this. You know, you start to look at precedents and the league's own history with it, and I think that's where things get tangled up.
18: Albert Breer, the Monday Morning Quarterback, senior NFL reporter. This situation that we have with college football players leaving college to go to the NFL.
20: Yep.
18: And then coming back because they've sued to have another year of eligibility. Is there anything the NFL can do in this situation?
20: So, like, let's start with what this is. Cause I, you know what, honestly, like, I was, when this started going down the last couple of days, I'm like, holy crap, does this mean that, like, now anybody who gets cut from a team is going to be deciding between, like, the Jaguars and the Panthers practice squads or, like, UCLA? You know what I mean? Like, and, like, what I found out, I talked to some people I know at the college level that said, no, it's not exactly that, because the guys who are going back now have these temporary restraining orders. Now, like, I think the bigger question is, does it open a can of worms? And we've seen it in college basketball now where that could wind up being the case down the line. I don't think it's going to be the case right now for guys who don't have the temporary restraining orders, but I think down the line, you'd be concerned with that. I'll say this. I think the NFL should be doing everything it can to protect college football in every way it can.
18: Yeah.
20: And the reason why is, college football is a golden goose for the NFL. And I think people who don't acknowledge that are blind, because it is a free developmental system. It is another massive platform for the sport where I think you could argue it's the second most popular spectator sport in America behind the NFL. What does that do for the NFL? Well, it produces ready-made stars. And the NFL, the second biggest event, the NFL itself, the league office puts on, is the draft after the Super Bowl. Why is the draft such a big deal, Dan?
18: Because we're familiar with those players.
20: Right. And look, just look at the NBA draft and tell me, like, that the NBA draft is as popular as it was 25 years ago. College basketball isn't as popular, and that's why the NBA draft isn't as popular. So it helps to generate a massive event for the NFL and the NFL draft. It develops the players for them. It's so great for the NFL. And, you know, I think Brian Rolapp, who, you know, left the NFL a year or two ago, I can't remember the exact timing, but a year or two ago to go run the PGA, he was somebody that through the networks was working on this, you know, and thought it was important that the NFL be involved in helping to get college football through everything that it's going through right now. And I don't know who's doing that right now. I think there are a lot of people at the league office who, I mean, quite frankly, I'm from the Northeast, so I feel I can say this, live in their own bubble in New York and don't understand the enormity of what college football does for the NFL, and need to get their head out of their you know what's. And I think that it really behooves the NFL to help college football through this. And I don't know exactly what they can do, but I know it's more than they're doing right now. And so, you know, I think it's, like, honestly, for the good of the sport, for the good of the NFL, you know, I think the NFL should be getting involved in trying to make sure that the college football remains healthy. And this is a big part of it, what's going on right now, you know. And so what can they do to keep college football healthy? Well, you know, in this case, I think that they can start to put in some rules and regulations of their own that control these things.
18: We had Daniel Jeremiah, NFL Network analyst, on yesterday, and we talked about Aaron Donald. And the way he made it sound, he still thinks Aaron Donald's going to come back, but he said, I can't imagine him playing in Australia in that season opener. That maybe he goes as a spectator, fan, whatever, but that he doesn't play. So I don't know the time frame for him, but I could understand that. I'm not going to have him make his debut, you know, around the world. I'm going to wait and let him make his debut at home. Your thoughts?
20: Yeah, I've always thought, like, the management piece of this was really interesting. You know, my understanding, like, he's continuing to seek clarity on it. And I think, you know, for him, that means, can I be myself? And I think I've said this to you before, Dan, but the bar for Aaron Donald to be Aaron Donald is, like, higher than it would be for just about any defensive tackle in NFL history. And he's tested that and he's worked on that at the team's practice facility. And, you know, I do think that he's going to wind up coming back. I think like the question that everybody is asking themselves there is like, okay, like what's our goal with what we want to do with them? And collectively, and Aaron's involved in this, like, how do we get there? Right. And he and Sean McVay are very close and they've already worked through what the plan would be to get him back out there. And they've used the years that he held out in 17 and 18 as templates for how you would ramp him up. And then, you know, I think the question becomes at 35 years old and coming off of 2 years off, how do you prepare him for the rigors of the season? And how much of the season do you want him to play? Are you looking to have him for 17 games full go? Are you looking to have him, you know, like maybe like take it a little easier in September and October in hopes that you get him at full speed in January and February? Now, my guess right now, I think this is sort of the framework of what they've discussed is like 30 to 40 snaps a game, with the depth that the Rams have at defensive tackle. But like things like the Australia trip play into that, you know, and, I don't think they're going to leave much to chance here. Like my expectation is if and when he does come back, it's going to be pretty detailed. You know, it's just as far as how they handle every little bit of it, and a trip, whatever it is, 16 hours away would certainly be a big part of that.
18: When do you make your Super Bowl pick?
20: Oh, geez. Mike, my editors have been, you know how I love making predictions, right, Dan? There's like a ton of upside in those for me. I think they're due like next week or something like that. I have an idea in my head. I don't think it's going to be crazy. Like you want me to like just say what I'm thinking right now?
18: Sure.
20: Rams Broncos, maybe.
18: Okay.
20: Yeah. I mean, like, those two teams, and there are other teams I've been impressed with. I just think, you know, Stafford was playing at such a high level at the end of the year last year. And when I got around him during camp, I think he's in such a good place. And you just look at the makeup of that roster and how close they were. And now they add not only Myles Garrett, but Trent McDuffie and Jalen Watson on defense. And then the Broncos, to me, they're not overwhelming in any one area, although I think Jalen Waddle is going to make them a lot better on offense. But they're just solid and deep everywhere, you know? I mean, if you want to talk superstars, I'd say Patrick Surtain's probably the only true superstar they have, but they're just so good across the board, you know? And I think they're built in a way that's going to withstand the rigors of the season, and they're incredibly well coached, you know, with Sean Payton and Davis Webb and Vance Joseph. And so I think those would be the two teams I'd lean to now. But yeah, I can't wait to actually sit down and have to do it and put it on paper, because like I said, there's a ton of upside in that for me every year.
18: Great to talk to you. Thanks for spending time.
20: All right. Thanks, Dan.
18: That's Albert Breer, Monday morning quarterback. Take a break. Play of the day is up next.

0: Let me get personal here. 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Well, it's not. It gets a lot better than that. Right, Todd? Wouldn't you say that Dude Wipes gets a whole lot better?
1: Much better.
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10: Here's something pretty disturbing I discovered while researching this podcast. This is what it actually says on the Los Angeles Police Department website. The site states that the Adult Missing Persons Unit investigates 3,200 cases a month. And 70% of those missing people are found or returned voluntarily within 2 or 3 days. It goes on to explain, and I quote here, "Since being a missing person is not a crime, police are given a very limited role while conducting these types of investigations." At the bottom of the webpage, it gets more disturbing. There's a section titled, "What if they never returned?" And here's the official police advice. In such situations, you may want to enlist the services of a private investigator to assist in your search. If you can't afford a PI, the police elaborate, quote, "Another option would be to contact the Salvation Army, which has a missing persons locator program." There is not a single sentence on the LAPD website that would lead a loved one of a missing person to have any faith that the police would properly investigate it. What the LAPD is basically saying is, if someone you love goes missing, don't overreact. They'll probably turn up, unless they don't, in which case you should get someone besides the police to look into it. All this is my way of saying, if the police took missing persons cases as seriously as they do, say, bank robberies, I wouldn't have had to do this podcast in the first place and end up chasing a violent criminal halfway around the country. I'm Neil Strauss, and you can hear the full story of To Live and Die in L.A.
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13: It is gone! Cal Raleigh, his first three-homer game of his career. He crushes a solo blast. It's 9-2 Mariners.
0: That's courtesy of Seattle Sports 710 AM. Big dumper. 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A couple of phone calls in here. By the way, SEC released a statement last night talking about players who leave college, go to the NFL, and then come back. They are suing for another year. Temporary injunction is what they're getting. You can expect a statement from the Big Ten. That'll be today on the eligibility issue. And I think it will be a little more sternly worded than what the SEC put out last night. Chris in Syracuse. Hi, Chris. What do you have for me?
14: Hey, thanks, Dan. Yeah, I got a couple things to throw at you. You know, Albert Breer was talking about keeping the health a concern of the NCAA football and pro football. You know, fantasy leagues are really heating up this time of year and betting in general. You know, betting has always existed in sports, especially football. But when your wager is the main attraction over the competition and fans care more about their bet than their team, it just doesn't seem healthy for the sport. And, Dan, typical Browns, how management does things. Have Deshaun Watson do his apology first, then on Wednesday or Thursday announce that he's your starter. Be a little more palatable for fans.
0: Thank you, Chris. Well, I don't know if PR got to him before he went into that press conference on Saturday, because that's what I would have done. He hasn't spoken in a long time. I don't know what he's going to say. PR department, that's your job. Deshaun, come in. Let us know what you're going to say, because we're going to have to react to this. Whatever you say is going to be news. Then you can have him download and say, you know what? I was really hurt, bothered by, disappointed, angry. The fans booed me. You know, that's personal. That's not my play. That's when you tamp it down. You go, no. Don't play a victim here. Don't, hey, I hope to turn those boos into cheers. Hey, I'm going to get better. I'm making progress. We're a good team. I really believe that. And I can't wait to find out if I'm going to be the starting quarterback, because I'm ready. Like, that's just something like that. But he didn't. And that's why we have this fallout. Now, he did walk it back, because I'm sure somebody said, you better get in front of a microphone. If you're the starting quarterback, you get interviewed on Tuesday and then after every game. Mandatory. You got to get your act together, because people are waiting for you to trip up. And that's the minimum. I don't know if Cleveland has any nationally televised games, and somebody would be coming in from Fox or the mothership or NBC and sitting down with you. They're waiting to get you to say something. JR in Illinois. Hi, JR. What do you have for me today?
15: Good morning, Dan. A shrinking 6'3", but hard 188. Our daughter is playing college volleyball, and we dropped her off to start her freshman year a couple weeks ago. It was an emotional day, and it got me wondering, what's more difficult, college drop-off and goodbye, And in my situation, literally having to walk away, close the door when she was still crying, that was really rough. Or a wedding speech for her someday.
0: Oh, I would say the wedding speech, because your entire life is right in front of you. Relatives, maybe your parents, her grandparents, you know, his parents, grandparents, everything is right there. Friends and family. When you drop off at college, it's you, your wife, and maybe siblings that are there for her. But my wife gave me great advice. She said, be confident when we drop off the girls. That way you've told them, we trust you. You're ready for this. Instead of being emotional, I was like, oh my God. Okay. And then you fight it back. And then all of a sudden I realized she's going to cry, but I'm not going to. Because I said, hey, you're ready for this. We trust you. But the wedding? Whoo. We'll check in with the Cleveland Browns, Mary Kay Cabot. He's had a lot to talk about here recently. She'll join us coming up. 1 hour in the books. Two more to go on this Tuesday after this.
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1: Here's Deshaun Watson.
2: I think the whole world knows it has nothing to do about the performance. It's a little bit personal than that, so it's a disrespectful thing. I'm going to keep whatever I feel with me and my family.
1: Well, you didn't keep it to yourself. You just said it.
3: Doesn't that make you regret coming here?
2: No, I don't regret anything in my life.
1: I would have some regrets about the 24 women who accused you of sexual assault. I'd start there. Look, the fans didn't ask for you. You were forced onto them by ownership.

0: quarterback.
1: And you can't be the one holding
2: the grudge. Broadcasting from the man cave.
1: Like, you're tone deaf. Don't you understand what happened? Don't play victim here.
2: This is Dan Patrick.
1: Hour two on this Tuesday, the Big Ten has spoken. We were given a heads up. The Big Ten was going to pass a rule that prohibits players to return to college football from the NFL. That's coming out today. Expected to pass a rule that doesn't allow players to return from the NFL and play for a Big Ten school. ESPN's Pete Thamel, the first to report this. So this comes on the heels of lawsuits allowing players waived from training camp rosters to utilize a fifth year of college eligibility in 2026. Also being told the ACC and SEC are considering similar rules. The Big Ten meets later on this afternoon. Welcome to the program, already in progress. You know, if I'm going to give a grade to who had a more interesting, not better, more interesting offseason, college football or the NFL, I'm going college football. We've had some interesting stuff there. Now, the NFL trying to make a comeback with the Niners owner, Deshaun Watson, and the Cleveland Browns. Yeah. The NFL's undefeated when it comes to headlines. But college football's doing a pretty good job. Gang's all here. Got Fritzy and Dylan in the back row. Marv and Paulie up front. Yours truly in the back room, guys, as well. Our stat of the day is always brought to you by Panini America, the official trading cards of the program. This Saturday, the Premier League goes to North London. The Spurs make their home debut against Newcastle. It's a new season, plenty to prove when they kick off at 12:30 Eastern on NBC and Peacock, led by the lovely and talented Rebecca Lowe, who made it into an episode of Ted Lasso. So she's hosted the World Cup and in an episode of Ted Lasso. Good things happen to good people. Maybe she's peak, though. I don't know what happens after this. But welcome in, 877-3DP Show. Operator Tyler sitting by. He'll take your phone calls. Poll question from hour one, Dylan. And what are we going to go with in hour two?
3: Would you like the NCAA or whatever bodies governing college sports to be more lenient or more strict? Unsurprisingly, 92% say more strict. And I'm going to guess 6 years ago, that would have been a complete 180.
1: Yeah, probably so. Yeah, Paul.
4: This is a fantastic poll question by us, because this is what the SEC and the Big Ten and maybe even the U.S. government is trying to take advantage of. The public sentiment of the wildness of college football and basketball, that maybe we can tighten it up more than a little bit.
1: The Big Ten, according to Pete Thamel, says that anyone who was declared for the NFL draft and did not withdraw, appeared on an NFL roster, or signed a contract with a pro league, cannot be on a Big Ten roster. Well, none of these players going back to college, I believe, are going back to Big Ten schools. So it's easy for them to go, we're not going to allow this. Okay. These players are going back to the SEC. And look, I give the Big Ten credit. This is a great PR move. You guys can get involved in the story. And, you know, you can kind of treetop this a little bit to say, look at what we're doing. We're not going to let this happen on our watch. The SEC's probably like, I don't care. I mean, Lane Kiffin taking advantage of a situation. He's not breaking any rules. He's bringing in a couple of players that he knows. Okay. I don't think they can stop him. Can they? I'm just curious about, you know, education. I know I'm the get off my lawn guy. I thought college was about that, but look, maybe it's not anymore. Maybe it's just a free for all. Hey, we're going to pay you. Do you want to work part time at a driving range and you're going to get your NIL money while you play football? Yeah. Okay. Come on in.

0: you could have 90. Maybe that was 90 scholarship players. But we'll see if there's anything else that we can add to this. But the Big Ten is set to pass a rule that doesn't allow players to return to from the NFL to a Big Ten school. Yes, Paul.
1: The current D1 roster limit is 105 players.
0: Oh, okay.
1: Well, but if anyone could get 120 out of 105, it's Lane Kiffin.
0: Yeah.
1: The combined 120 player limit was the old days, but it was 120 players, 85 scholarships. So the rest were walk-ons.
0: Okay. Yes, Dylan.
2: Well, and then now that we're in the era of just lawsuits flying around everywhere, college football, like the kid who gets bounced, who's on the roster for an incoming former NFL player, I imagine they'll be filing some sort of lawsuit against the school too.
0: College football is ready. I got the betting lines for the coming up this week. Entertainment purposes only. I got North Carolina getting 7.5 against TCU. San Jose State getting 38.5 against USC. Where's my favorite game? Oh, Jacksonville State getting 7 against North Dakota State. I like that. And I like Hawaii getting 4 against Stanford. Memphis has always got an NFL running back on their roster. They're getting 5.5 against UNLV. So just some of the games. I mentioned in the first hour, the Cleveland Browns over-under is still 5.5 wins. To win the Super Bowl, it's plus 20,000. To win the AFC, plus 8,600. 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More on the Browns situation coming up with Mary Kay Cabot, who covers the team. Yes, Paul?
1: I have a betting question for Dylan, and I'm assuming you can do this. Can you parlay a national title, college football, in the NFL?
2: Yeah, you can. Absolutely. Any different sport, you can. There's guys who hit those all the time where it's like 4 championship.
1: Because last year, Indiana football and the Seattle Seahawks, I'm assuming nobody would have bet that. And the odds would have been.
0: Yeah.
1: So, but someone.
0: Yeah.
1: Someone usually takes a wild card with those and puts $20 on it.
0: I don't think anybody would have put any money on Indiana. But you know what, Dylan? See if there's any information of what the odds would have been if you took Seattle. And Seattle, to me, was the most consistent team last year. I don't think we wanted to recognize them as maybe the best team, but it felt like week in and week out, you knew what you were getting with Seattle. And maybe Denver is that team this year. That we just had Albert Breer, the Monday morning quarterback, and he said, you know, I'm leaning now towards Denver to play the Rams in the Super Bowl. Denver is solid across the board. That's what, you know, Seattle was. You have a quarterback that you're not quite sure of how high that ceiling is with Sam Darnold. He showed you he can win a Super Bowl. Now, Bo Nix coming back from the injury, maybe he's ready for a moment like this. Drake May got him to a Super Bowl. I don't know how healthy he was when he got there, but, you know, the maturation process is always interesting, certainly at that position, quarterbacks. Hour 2 poll question, Dylan.
2: Well, Dan, this was actually from Paulie, a little bit of snark from the first hour. Who had the worst day yesterday, Deshaun Watson, Jed York, or the field? And now I think that's kind of odd to picture getting named the starting quarterback of an NFL team and having a bad day, but he did.
0: I don't think he had a bad day yesterday. I think he had a bad day Saturday. Like, he did walk it back yesterday, and he does get to start, so he does get to prove if he can still play in the NFL. He has a chance for a little bit of redemption here, that maybe he can play. But I do think it's smart that the Browns are going to send him on the road for those first two games and not put Deshaun Watson in that situation, or Shedeur Sanders in that situation. Put Deshaun Watson in the situation. Let him play against Jacksonville and Tampa and come back home against Carolina. And then let's see. But I do love the Browns against Baker Mayfield in week 2 while you're still trying to figure out your quarterbacking situation. Yes, Marvin.
3: Baker Mayfield's going to throw for 800 yards and 8 touchdowns. He is Mr. Chip on shoulder.
0: I'll take the under on that.
3: Suit yourself.
0: Okay. Yes, Paulie.
1: But another great thing about the NFL compared to college football, the NFL builds schedules for chances like that.
0: Yeah. Yes, Dylan.
2: We got the payout for a Seahawks.

0: Hawks Indiana parlay.
1: Okay. What were the odds, though?
0: The odds, I have to check on the odds. I have the payout for a $100 parlay on those two.
1: Okay.
0: So I could probably do the math, but, you know, that's not my forte. $100 preseason ticket.
1: Okay.
0: With those two parlayed would have won you $616 grand.
1: Dang. Well, what would Indiana have been preseason?
0: They're around plus 10,000, so around 100 to 1. And Seattle was plus 6,000.
1: I still think that that's one of the greatest sports stories in history. And it's really not close when you talk about what the Knicks did, and they got the team of the year for the ESPYs. What Indiana did, like understanding the full magnitude of that, they have the most losses in the history of college football. They win the Big Ten. They go undefeated and win the national championship. I know the New York, you know, the ESPYs are held there. I understand all of that in it. You know, it's the ESPYs, but, and they're going to play to, that's the biggest story and you get all the players there. I understand it's a TV show, but I think people get confused or lost in, oh man, the Knicks team of the year. No, they were not. It's the Indiana Hoosiers by a mile. The Knicks went to the Eastern Conference Finals the year before, if I'm not mistaken. Is that right, Marvin?
2: Correct.
1: Indiana didn't go to the national title game or the Final Four. They were in the playoffs, but Indiana still winning a national champ and going undefeated.
3: Undefeated.
1: That's what's amazing. Yeah, Paul.
3: They had the Heisman winner. They went 16-0. When Kirk Cignetti took over, they went 11-2 and 16-0. In the 130 years before that, they won 10 games. None times.
1: Cody in Texas. Hi, Cody. What do you have for me?
4: Hey, Dan. Glad to have you guys back. Wanted to talk about what's going on in college football. You know, everyone talks about the Big Ten being the SEC's, you know, number one, you know, threat, opponent. Looks like it's judges. You know, all you hear about in college football now is just judges. Judges are the number one ranked team in the country.
1: Well, I think the SEC is, maybe they met their match with all of these attorneys and temporary injunctions, and we're going to sue. Like Trinidad Chambliss, is this his sixth year in college football at Ole Miss? And I kept thinking, this guy's a really talented quarterback. He'd rather stay at Ole Miss and probably make more money than go to the NFL early. Yes, Marvin.
2: It's Dr. Trinidad.
1: Yes, Dylan.
0: Well, we were having the very real discussion yesterday. Who would you rather play for? The Cardinals, the Jets, the Browns, or LSU?
1: I might go LSU.
0: I think I would, too.
1: If you've been to Baton Rouge, certainly for a Saturday night game. Mm-hmm. Mike in Ohio. Hi, Mike. What do you have for me today? Mike is gone. Whoa. Steve in Indiana is back. Hi, Steve.
5: Yes. Hi, Dan. Thanks for letting me talk. 61180. Dan, I need to make the universe aware of the 7 most dangerous and most often spoken words in the NFL. Those are, the Cleveland Browns are on the clock.
1: Thank you, Steve. Bob in Ohio. Hi, Bob. What do you have for me today?
6: Shout out to the last caller. Nothing more true than that. I don't know if we've had more talk about Northeast Ohio. I think we own the weekend. I think Cleveland, we really want to see Shadur play. I understand. I think this was an ownership call with Watson getting the nod. But one thing I wanted to add about your DraftKings earlier, I've been watching the over-unders and waiting to jump on the under at 5.5. It moved from 115 to plus 105. Thanks, Dan.
1: All right. Well, thank you, Bob. Dylan understands all of that.
0: Yeah, he said it was plus 115 to plus 105.
1: Yeah.
0: Interesting. And a little action coming in on the under. Maybe we're moving the line here, Dan.
1: Gambling podcast tomorrow after the show. Dan Patrick takes a gamble. I like that Shea and Irving, when he saw that the Niners owner got arrested, he said, oh, man, this guy's one of us. And I go, No, he's one of you, maybe, but not one of us. I love that, you know, Shea and Irving is saying that he can relate to the Niners owner. Wait for more conversation like that on the Dan Patrick Takes a Gamble podcast. By the way, Todd talks today. The Todd cast is later today at danpatrick.com.
2: That is correct.
1: Todd talks.
0: Yeah, we've had a whole week off for Todd to compile his thoughts and feelings, so it should be interesting, to say the least.
1: 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Thank you for downloading the app. We'll take a break. Mary Kay Cabot, she's always got a lot to say about the Cleveland Browns. She probably has a whole lot to say about the Cleveland Browns after all this news. She'll join us coming up next. We're back after this. Football's back. Something big is coming. 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

0: starting to get word that all of these major college conferences are going to implement rules that will prohibit teams, schools, from taking players who have gone to the NFL and then want to come back. Everybody is scrambling right now. Now, I don't know why these conferences, football conferences, didn't take a clue from college basketball, because college basketball has allowed this. You got players who are professional playing in Europe, and you're playing for Illinois or Michigan. And, you know, this is the new wave of college basketball with the NFL. They're probably now, is the SEC willing to fight LSU? Because that's really what this comes down to. Or is LSU grandfathered in that they can take a couple of players who were professionals to come back to college football? By the way, in the preseason last year, Seattle was plus 6,000 to win the Super Bowl. To put that into perspective, this year, the two teams that are plus 6,000 to win the Super Bowl are the Commanders and the Colts. Mary Kay Cabot, Hall of Famer, Browns beat writer for Cleveland.com and the Plain Dealer. Oh, I thought about you. I thought about you as soon as the Cleveland Brown, well, the press conference with Deshaun Watson, and then they name him as the starter. So how's morale there in Cleveland?
1: Well, it's not very good right now among the fan base. It's not. I was outside yesterday taping a podcast, and fans were driving by Cross Country Mortgage campus yelling things out the window. There are people that have put posters up on the Jim Brown sign. There are radio talk show hosts just kind of going crazy right now. So it's really not great in terms of the morale over this decision. But I do think it's time for cooler heads to prevail a little bit and let this thing play out and see how it's going to go.
0: Who made the decision to make Deshaun Watson the starter?
1: It was 100% Todd Monken's decision, and it was a football decision. And this is what a lot of people don't really understand. When I say football decision, all Todd Monken cares about is going down to Jacksonville and trying to win that football game. They're going to have to worry about silent counts. They're going to have to worry about cadence. And also, Deshaun Watson is going to be trying to hold together a brand new offense, learning a brand new scheme and terminology, five new starters on the offensive line, two new rookie receivers. It's all new. And that would be a very, very tall order in a loud stadium for a second-year quarterback who doesn't have much experience.
0: Were you at the Deshaun Watson press conference over the weekend?
1: Yes, I was.
0: Okay.
1: I was.
0: In the moment, you're thinking what when he starts talking?
1: In the moment, I honestly was thinking he has had this pent up for 2 years and he had to let it out. I almost thought he was going to come to tears. It's been a very, very difficult recovery for him to come back from these two Achilles surgeries. And I think the thing to remember with Deshaun is he's so well liked in the building by his teammates, by his coaches, by the ownership. I mean, Jimmy and Dee Haslam went to his wedding last summer. And, you know, this is not someone who is not well loved in the building. In fact, I think he probably will be made a team captain. So I think that he felt like all the goodwill chips that he had built up in terms of mentoring Shedeur Sanders last year, mentoring Dylan Gabriel last year, working so hard on his rehab, trying to come here and be the good soldier since he tore this Achilles in 2024. I think he thought that was going to spill over to the fan base, and that when he went into that stadium, that they would understand the work that he's done to get back to this point and receive him well. And that didn't happen.
0: But I don't know if this says so much about Deshaun Watson as it does Shedeur Sanders not ready. And I think that would be a big concern for me. I know we're trying to shoehorn Shedeur Sanders into that starting job because you get clicks with that. But I don't know what it says about his development here that he couldn't beat out Deshaun Watson. Your thoughts on that?
1: Well, the thing to remember here is the fact that Shedeur Sanders is not building on the offense that he learned last year under Kevin Stefanski. He's now in the Todd Monken offense. It's a whole new playbook. It's a whole new terminology, and it's also an offense that requires a lot of quarterback control. And you have to be on point at the line of scrimmage. You've got to be the point guard. You've got to be sliding the protections, managing the motions, making the checks and the calls and the IDs. And as I mentioned, you're going to have some rookie receivers that aren't going to know necessarily where they need to be on every single play, and it's going to be coming at you fast. What we've seen so far in preseason doesn't inform how fast it's going to be when the Jaguars are coming at him, when the Bucks are coming at him. So I do think that Todd Monken looked at the whole thing and said he needs a little more time. He needs a little bit more seasoning. Yeah. I mean, he needs to be able to get in and out of the huddle quicker. So I do think it was about Shedeur Sanders not being quite ready yet. He's coming up the learning curve very, very quickly. He's way better than last year. But once again, it's all new.
0: So nationally, the media roughed up Deshaun Watson and the Cleveland Browns. Locally, how would you, what's the temperature of talk show host, the media there in Cleveland as, you know, Deshaun Watson, what he had to say at the press conference and even the announcement for him being the starter?
1: Still lots of vitriol on local sports talk radio, definitely. I've seen it more on talk radio than I have actually in anybody really writing columns about it. Now, there are some negative columns about this decision. But once again, if you're in the weeds, if you're boots on the ground, you really understand what's going on here. Not only do they feel like Shedeur needs a little bit more time, but Todd Monken is looking at a dual threat quarterback in Deshaun Watson and someone who has run the sort of quarterback control system that he likes to run. He did that in Houston under Bill O'Brien. So it really has a lot of football nuance to it, but people don't want to see that right now. Number one, because Deshaun is the villain. He's been the villain here for a long time. And number two, Shedeur is the golden boy, wrist up. Everybody loves him. And so it's sort of a double whammy for Deshaun. Not only is he going out there and trying to win back a fan base that doesn't like him, but he's also got this other guy, Shedeur Sanders, that is a phenomenon and that everybody loves. So it's a very, very difficult situation and a difficult dynamic right now. And it's going to be very interesting to see how this plays out.
0: Mary Kay Cabot, Hall of Famer, Browns beat writer for Cleveland.com and the Plain Dealer. What if Watson plays well?
1: Well, if Watson plays well, and that's what he needs to do, then I think he does build up some goodwill chips. And then he gets to come back here on September 27th when they face the Panthers and maybe dissipate some of those boos. There still will be some. But if he goes down to Jacksonville and goes down to Tampa and can play well, maybe not win both games, but show some things, show that he has some merit and can complete some deep balls and throw some touchdown passes, then I think the fans will embrace that. When you look back to the 2024 season, he went out and he came out of the locker room in Baltimore, completed 14 of 14 passes and beat the Ravens on the road, coming from behind from down 14 points in the fourth quarter. People loved the fact that he did that. This town wants winning football and a winning quarterback. And I might add, too, that Dylan Gabriel was booed when he went in for a play last year because the fans love Shedeur so much. So he went through all of this, too. It's not just against Deshaun necessarily. A lot of it is, but some of it is the Shedeur mystique.
0: I know we love to grade something, a draft pick or a trade right away. The Myles Garrett trade felt like a win-win. How is it playing out now after the fact?
1: Well, so far, I think the reviews have been very good because Jared Verse has been so good for this team. He's a great leader. He's sort of a force multiplier in bringing guys together and being one of the guys. And he's helped Spencer Fano, the new left tackle, get up to speed and ready to play. And you always hear Jared Verse out there. He's very, very vocal. I think he's brought a new dynamic to this defense. I think they're going to be a little bit nastier, play with a little bit more of an edge. But they gave up a lot in sacks. And not only did they lose Myles Garrett, but they just lost their number two edge rusher in Alex Wright to a ruptured Achilles. Mm-hmm. So they're going to have to get some sacks from somewhere. This is a tall order for a brand new defensive coordinator in Mike Rutenberg to try to replace what they lost in Myles Garrett. And he's going to have to find those sacks somewhere else.
0: Handicap the division.
1: Well, you know, it's ripe for the taking. It really is. I mean, if the Browns can get good quarterback play, and we have no idea if they can, we don't, because I think Deshaun Watson is still very rusty and needs to get up to speed with these receivers and with this tight end and with this offensive line. But if it all comes together somehow and Todd Monken can find a way to get some points on the board out of this offense, maybe 23, maybe 24 points, 23 could do it with this defense, and they can win some games. This division is ripe for the taking with new coaches, a lot of turnover. And, you know, if it doesn't happen for the Browns this year, over the next couple of years, they should be able to make some noise in the AFC North.
0: Look at you. Look at you offering up optimism there, Mary Kay. That's great. Although the over-under is 5.5 wins. I'm assuming you would say you're going to take the over.
1: Yeah, I would take the over right now. Hey, even Jimmy Haslam said he would take the over, so that's good. Yeah, I would take the over.
0: Now, if he said he would take the under, then you got a headline.
1: Well, right.
0: Yeah.
1: But so the bar is set here at least 6 victories. And again, it's all going to come down to that quarterback play. And we don't know how Deshaun is going to perform. And I also think that Shedeur Sanders is going to get on the field this season. Yeah. The Browns never get through a whole season with one quarterback. So Shedeur is going to play, and this is an opportunity for him to prove that he's ready, to get ready, and to make sure that when he goes out there, there aren't any issues with calling, you know, sliding protections and getting in and out of the huddle. Be ready. I mean, you don't want him to go down there to Jacksonville and Tampa and fail, and then they have to put in Deshaun Watson. It's probably better for him to make sure he's good and ready, and then to play when he can really show what he can do.
0: Great stuff, Mary Kay. Thank you for joining us.
1: Sure. Thanks for having me.
0: That's Mary Kay Cabot, Hall of Famer, Browns beat writer. How about that? Optimism. She's feeling good. Now, that would have been great if Jimmy Haslam goes, what's the over-under? 5.5? Oh, I would take the under with my team. Yeah, Paulie.
2: When she mentioned that Deshaun Watson's well-liked in the building, well-liked by his teammates, possible team captain, it's almost like a debunking of the national view.
0: Yeah, but it still feels like local talk in Cleveland there, probably, and rightfully so. Like, he deserved to be roughed up after that press conference. And, you know, I got to call in the Cleveland Browns PR department of, did anybody get in front of him before he got in front of the media to say, this isn't the place for this? And really, there is no place for this. Be contrite. Go out there. Act like a quarterback. The face of the franchise. Talk about what you're going to make this great. Be vanilla, but you're not currying any favor with sympathy. It's just not happening. Yes, Dill.
3: I have a fun little AFC North stat, if you'd like it.
0: All righty.
3: So there have been 45 week one starting key in the AFC since 1999.
0: How many are the Cleveland Browns?
3: 20.
0: Okay. So almost half of the quarterbacks.
3: Yep. And then do you want to guess who has the least?
0: Since what year?
3: 99.
0: Okay. Marvin?
4: Steelers.
3: Nope.
0: Ravens?
3: Nope.
0: Bengals?
3: Yeah.
0: Got it.
3: 7.
0: Okay. Stat
5: of the day. Stat of the day.
0: Here comes that what?
5: Stat of the day.
0: Was Jeff Blake part of the Bengals quarterbacks in that era? Or was he prior to 19? Jeff Blake would have been in there, I think. Yes, Marvin?
4: Him, Akili Smith, John Kitna?
0: Akili Smith would have... I don't think that was 1999. It was before that, I think, for Akili Smith. Yes, Paulie.
2: Jeff Blake's last year as a starter, Dan, bloop, 1999.
0: Boo, yeah.
2: Akili Smith, 2000. The Kitna years.
0: Marvin.
2: 01-02. Then a lot of Carson Palmer, a little Fitzpatrick, a lot of Dalton, and then Joe Burrow.
0: Okay. Jeff Blake had a run there. He had a little bit of magic. What was his number, 9? That sound right?
2: Bloop.
0: Is it?
2: You're getting blooped all over.
0: All righty. Akili Smith out of Oregon. Yes, Marvin.
4: Wasn't he part of that Tim Couch draft?
2: Yes.
4: Yeah, 99.
0: Browns took Tim Couch. And then the Bengals had the second pick, second or third pick, and they took Akili Smith. That felt like, we need a quarterback. You probably need more than that. And Akili Smith was just a, he was like Dennis Dixon was.
6: Ooh,
0: Dennis Oregon. Dixon.
4: That's
0: Oregon.
4: A good one.
0: Yeah, yeah, Paulie.
2: 1999 draft. Tim Couch out of Kentucky to the Browns. McNabb out of Syracuse to the Eagles. Akili Smith out of Oregon to the Bengals. Oh, man. Edgerrin James, Ricky Williams, Torrey Holt, Champ Bailey. Ooh, that's a hammer draft. Ooh. I got a little Dante Culpepper at 11 out of UCF to the Vikings. Cade McNabb at 12.
0: To the Bears?
2: Yeah. What a draft.
0: Yes, Marv.
4: Yeah, I remember being a teenager and in the big dog from the Cleveland Browns, that fan.
0: Yeah.
4: It was him on the cover of Sports Illustrated with Akili Smith and Tim Couch, both with Browns jerseys on. Like, oh, which one are they picking? Neither, hopefully.
0: I thought Tim Couch could have been a really good quarterback. I do. I know he didn't come out of a football factory at Kentucky, but I just thought he went in and it was just a bad situation. Yes, Marv.
4: You think it was a David Carr type situation?
0: Ooh. I don't know if anybody's gone into a David Carr situation. Those first 3 years, I think he got sacked 150 times. And I'm not, you know, being hyperbolic. I think he got drafted over, sacked over 150 times. Yes.
2: He sure did. That's correct. And Tim Couch, as a rookie, he had 14 starts for the Browns. He was sacked 56 times.
0: Yeah.
2: Yikes.
0: Yeah, David Carr had a few of them where it's like 68 sacks. Does he have the single season? Not to, you want to hold this record, the single season sack record of being sacked more than anybody else? Let's take a break. Let's take a break. We'll get some phone calls coming up. More on the college football situation with the power conferences. Feels like they're, as we speak, probably having their lawyers draw up some kind of rules that will say you to their head coaches, you cannot take a player who has been a professional player and allow them to come back. But I need to find out, is the SEC willing to go after LSU and tell Lane Kiffin that he can't take these players that he's probably got already on campus? We'll take a break, back after this.

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19: The different color noises, white noise, brown noise, pink noise. Brown noise is deeper, has lower frequencies, it's got more bass, minimalizes that higher frequency. Mm-hmm. And I didn't really know this, but apparently you can liken some of these to sounds in nature. And apparently brown noise is more akin to like a river rapid or a heavy rainfall or thunder.
20: Because there's also white noise and pink noise, you think brown noise is just named after the color brown. Wrong. There was a scientist named Robert Brown from Scotland.
19: White noise is used, aside from just sleeping, a lot of times with like noise-canceling headphones and stuff, mm-hmm. masking other sounds.
20: Pink noise is a little different. It's kind of like the compromise between white noise and brown noise.
19: As far as which one is best for sleep, there have been some very middling studies over the years. But at Oxford in 2017, they said that they fell asleep 40% faster listening to white noise, but their overall sleep was about the same.
20: Okay.
19: There was a study in 2017 from Northwestern of 13 older adults, and they said pink noise provided deeper sleep overall and improved ability to recall words.
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0: 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Paulie, would you check ChatGPT, the quarterback who got sacked the most times in a single season?
1: I actually have it. It's that quick. Okay. David Carr, 76 times in 02. There's a couple more. Randall Cunningham, 72 times. David Carr again. He's third place with 68. There are a couple current quarterbacks on that list. Kayla Williams as a rookie, 68 times. Sam Howell, remember him? UNC, you loved him.
0: I did.
1: 65 times for Washington. Deshaun Watson, 2018, 62 times.
0: Man. David Carr got sacked 76 times.
1: And then 68 as his follow-up.
0: He was a talented, you know, I know his brother played a lot longer and more successful in the NFL, but David Carr was a great athlete. He just got overwhelmed. Remember David Klingler at Houston?
1: Oh, slinging it.
0: He was another Cincinnati Bengal quarterback. And I think he threw like 8 touchdowns in a game for Houston. Was he there before Andre Ware?
1: It's the best conversation of all time. Random 90s quarterbacks. Oh,
0: yes, Marvin.
2: Yeah, I remember David Carr's first game. I think it was a primetime game against the Dallas Cowboys.
0: He won, didn't he?
2: Yes, then they won. Yeah. Like, oh, this is the future. Come on.
0: Dylan, would you give me an update on the poll results?
3: Yeah, Dan, who's had the worst week so far? Deshaun Watson, Jed York, or the field? Our pal Jed York's running away with it at 73%.
0: Yeah, congratulations. I'm sure he'll be happy to hear.
3: Yeah. He won something.
0: Yeah. Man, those mug shots, though. Yeah, that's where I don't know what you're thinking with something like that, where you go, I'm being arrested. Okay, that's shocking. And then all of a sudden, now I got a mugshot that's there for eternity. Yeah, Paulie.
1: Let me ask the room, if you guys were, and you are a prominent figure, and you were arrested for something, whatever, and you were coherent, would you smile during your mugshot or try to look as bland as possible?
0: What's
1: the strategy?
0: If I'm innocent, then I'm going to smile.
1: But if you smile too big,
0: yeah,
1: like I'm happy to be here.
0: I think they should provide hair and makeup, you know?
1: You call your guy.
0: Yeah. Like I can't imagine, when Paris Hilton got arrested, like it felt like she would have hair and makeup there before she got her picture. Like, I need better lighting for this mugshot. Like, you can still get, you can find a Frank Sinatra mugshot, Larry King mugshot, and like t-shirts or posters or photos. Yes, Todd.
4: I think you need to go, at least I would. I try to go as expressionless as possible and leave it to the imagination of everyone else. Because if you smile, are you being a wise guy? I think I'm getting away with something. I did it. And what are you going to do about it? Or if you're too serious, like, this guy looks kind of evil.
0: But if you look sad, then you look guilty.
4: Right, but if you look angry, you look like maybe you're evil. That's the kind of guy that would do something like that. Look at that angry face.
0: But if I'm falsely accused, I'm angry.
4: Yeah, but you could also, some people might look at that anger as like, yeah, he totally would do something like that. Look at him, he's an angry person.
0: Yes, Marvin.
2: Does anyone in here have a mugshot?
0: Is anybody willing to admit they have a mugshot, Dylan?
3: I do have a mugshot. and I can tell you, I was not smiling. I'd say the look was more frustration, but it's actually one of my better pictures.
0: Can we play the game Guess That Crime?
1: Guess That Crime.
0: With Dylan. Yeah, Paulie.
1: I mean, I'm going to go with the odds here. Public intoxication for this crime.
0: I'm going possession. Marvin?
2: Possession. Disturbing the peace, I think.
3: To those who guess possession, you would be correct.
1: Dylan.
3: With a minor in public intoxication.
0: We know you.
3: you really do.
0: We do know you. Know That Crime. Yeah, it sounds like it's a new game that we could play. Yes, Marv?
2: I have a mugshot, too.
3: Oh.
0: Okay. How about we guess that crime with Marvin? I'm going to say there was an altercation. There was a fight. You were involved in a fight. Paul?
1: I'm going to go underage drinking at UConn walk-off.
0: Oh, you're doing Larry Bird?
1: Yeah, we're birding this out.
0: Okay. Yeah, Todd.
4: Yeah, I was going towards a little drinking, driving. And
0: Marvin things. Doesn't drink. His mom would beat him up if he did. Yes, Dylan.
3: Racketeering.
1: Great if he got it.
0: You got into a fight.
2: I did, but I did not get arrested for that fight.
0: What'd you get arrested for?
2: Something so stupid. Failure to appear.
1: Oh, that's soft.
0: After the fight.
2: Correct.
0: Okay.
2: Yes.
0: So it's connected with you got into an altercation.
2: Correct. They were like, come to court. And I was at UConn and it kept getting sent to my grandmother's house. And she's like, Marvin, you're getting something? Come pick it up. And I just get a. The state police came and got me.
0: Did they leave you handcuffs?
2: Handcuffs, all that.
0: Oh, damn.
2: Yeah.
0: Can we get your mugshots, Dylan? Can we get yours? Can the I-team get your mugshot?
1: Yeah, we're on it.
0: Marvin?
2: I'm going to look for it.
0: Oh.
2: I don't have it or anything like that.
3: I could probably pull mine up.
0: We should put it on the newsletter.
3: Wanted?
0: Yeah, we should put it on the newsletter tonight.
3: My mom's going to be so pumped.
0: Yes, Paul.
1: I was arrested a couple times in college for public intoxication or fake ID I got once.
0: Yeah.
1: And I did not get a mugshot taken. I kind of disappointed.
0: Hmm.
1: Felt like I hadn't done anything real.
0: I don't have one and not planning on anytime soon getting a mugshot. What about you, Todd? Did you ever do anything wrong?
4: I got pulled over in L.A. and I had to get down on my hands and knees because of the way I acted. I realized I didn't have my seatbelt on and I started going down alleys and streets and the cops kept following me and I'm just trying to get away from the police. And they said, get down. And they were like,
0: I'm glad you didn't stop your story halfway through when you said you got down on your hands and knees. So
3: it would have helped.
0: Todd, you're going in the confessional.
4: I'm going.
0: Final hour. After this.
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13: Just before midnight on Saturday, February 19th, 2005, Danielle Imbeaux and her friend Richard Patron left a crowded Philadelphia bar. The two 30-somethings planned to walk to Richard's truck and drive home, but they never made it.
14: It does not make sense. It's like they literally vanished.
13: The two were never seen again.
15: Not just them, but a truck disappeared into the ether.
13: Was it an accident, or were they murdered?
16: No one had a motive to kill them.
13: Those same questions frustrated law enforcement. The FBI called it murder for hire.
14: Who killed these two individuals, and how did they get rid of them?
17: Both of them weren't the target. One of them was the target. The other one was wrong place, wrong time.
13: But which victim was the intended target and why?
16: It was definitely murder for hire for Danielle, not for Richard.
14: You're right, it could be. But it also could be something your son did too.
16: No one was looking to kill Richard. 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
19: It's August 2023. A county government meeting in Pennsylvania's Lehigh Valley. A young woman, early 20s, steps up to the mic to speak.
20: My two-month-old son was happily drinking milk from his bottle when he quickly started choking, turned blue, and went limp. My boyfriend transported our son to the changing table as I grabbed an anti-choking device and my boyfriend began assembling it. Two pumps of the device and my son was conscious, gasping for air and coughing up milk.
19: They all went to the ER to make sure the baby was okay.
20: But upon arriving at Lehigh Valley Hospital, the diagnosis quickly became something so different.
19: One of the doctors had a theory.
20: She stated to my father and mother-in-law that we are young, first-time parents who got frustrated with our baby and violently shook him to make him stop crying, and a confession would only make things easier for us.
19: The parents were told to leave the hospital without their son, and he wouldn't come home for 7 whole months.
20: I'm a postpartum mom dealing with the grief and the trauma of my son being ripped from my arms. And I'm a mom who lost everything in less than 24 hours due to one doctor's misdiagnosis. Enough is enough.
19: And then the next person speaks. And the next one. The stories they tell form a pattern of parents walking into a Lehigh Valley hospital to get help for a child, only to leave without them. And the same doctor's name kept coming up again and again. A pediatrician.
21: I ask you, what kind of doctor does this?
19: That's what I wanted to know, too. From Serial Productions and The New York Times, I'm Diane Neary, and this is The Preventionist, a story about a doctor and the rise of a powerful field of pediatric medicine.
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1: Here's Deshaun Watson.
2: And I think the whole world knows it has nothing to do about the performance. It's a little bit personal than that. So it's a disrespectful thing. I'm going to keep whatever I feel with me and my family.
1: Well, you didn't keep it to yourself. You just said it.
3: Doesn't that make you regret coming here?
2: No, I don't regret anything in my life.
1: I would have some regrets about the 24 women who accused you of sexual assault. I'd start there. Look, the fans didn't ask for you. You were forced onto them by ownership.

0: that guy be my quarterback. And you can't be the one holding a grudge.
1: Broadcasting from the man cave.
0: Like, you're tone deaf. Don't you understand what happened? Don't play victim here.
1: This is Dan Patrick.
0: Final hour on this Tuesday. Big Day Ray is in the chair for Paulie. Just for this hour. Todd is here. Oh, he gets a round of applause.
2: Thank you. A little one.
0: All right.
2: Yeah. Hey, Ray.
0: Hey, congratulations, Ray. So Big Day Ray, who is the producer on the Gambling Podcast, once again, starting next Monday is when it happens full time, where Ray will be in the chair for the final hour while Paulie and the artist formerly known as McLovin, Andrew Perloff, get ready to do their show that follows ours at noon Eastern called Not So Fast. So Ray is here. Marvin in the front row. Marvin is searching for his mugshot.
3: I'm looking. I'm scouring the internet.
0: All right. Dylan, we found out, has a mugshot. You found yours.
4: I did. It was actually pretty quick.
0: I'll bet. You're probably proud of it. And Todd is here as well. Todd doesn't have a mugshot, but at the end of the hour, he said that he had to get down on his hands and knees after being pulled over by the police.
3: The LAPD, I was in Santa Monica coming back from the gym, and then I realized that, like, I didn't have my seatbelt on, so I got nervous that there was a police car behind me, and he didn't put his lights on, he didn't say pull over or anything, and then so I'm trying to, I guess, get out of the way, because I'm getting nervous that I did something wrong with the seatbelt, and he's following me up and down streets and alleys, and finally, they put the siren on, get down! I'm like, oh my God.
0: Wait, he thought you were evading him?
3: I guess, because I got all nervous because he's right behind me, but he's not telling me to pull away, and he didn't put his lights on or anything. So I'm like, I'm just trying to get off the road and hope the cop's going for someone else. But every time I make a left or a right down a street, it's still following me. And then, like, get down! I'm like, oh, my God, what's happening here?
0: You had to get down on your hands and knees.
3: Yes, I think they put me up against the car, and then they made me get down on the concrete.
5: Saw that video.
3: What is going on? I didn't do anything. I just forgot my seatbelt.
0: Have you been on an episode of Cops?
3: Not that I'm aware of, but for a moment there.
0: Did you have a tank top on?
3: I definitely had a tank top on.
0: Feels like every one of those guys who gets arrested has a tank top
3: and
0: on.
3: And wristbands, I think I had.
0: Oh, did you have your wristbands?
3: And my weightlifting belt.
0: Oh, my God.
3: I think it said Mickey's Gym. I think I had some Mickey Mouse tank top on, which was a bad look.
0: Stat of the day brought to you by Panini America, the official trading cards of the program. NBC Sunday, baseball doubleheader on NBC and Peacock. Astros and the Mets in New York City. And then it'll be the Reds and Cubs from Wrigley on Sunday Night Baseball. That'll be Sunday NBC and Peacock. You can also see this program on NBC Sports Now and Peacock as well. Poll results so far, Dylan, and a maybe new poll question for the final hour would be nice.
4: Who's had the worst week so far? Deshaun Watson, Jed York, or the field? Jed York still cruising. There's some funny comments under the poll. I don't know if I can share all of them, but if you want to go take a gander, there's some fun stuff.
0: Okay. I'll probably proofread those before we just do it willy-nilly.
4: Yeah.
0: Okay. All righty. 877-3DP show operator. Tyler's sitting by. He'll take your phone calls. More on the college football situation. And this is fluid. It's going on as we speak, where these conferences, the

0: around 1 year old, so he's already learning things about we need to lie to the police.
1: Yeah, he couldn't have been more than 2 years old, two and a half, but old enough to understand that this is wrong, what you're telling me to pretend that I don't feel well.
0: Yes, Dylan.
2: I think the bigger issue is that Todd was able to manipulate a two-year-old and having the capacity to lie. How do you feel about Todd?
1: Terrible. I still, every once in a while, I wake up in a cold sweat, and I still apologize to my son to this day. He doesn't remember anything about it, but I do.
0: So we're going to have more on this college situation, because I do think this comes down to, now, are these players going to sue? Can you sue a school that doesn't want to bring you back? Or is this just about LSU? And what's going to happen? Is the Big Ten going to prevent schools, basketball schools, from getting players who have been professional overseas? We'll talk about that coming up. Robert in Sacramento. Hi, Robert. Thanks for holding.
3: Hey, guys. No problem. Hey, you balked on me there. I heard my name, Colin, but I'm glad you skipped me, because I would have just stopped laughing so much with all the mugshot picture or mugshot conversation. Freaking awesome. Hey, my question is this. Is the SEC slow playing their disdain and coming out with a protocol the way the other conferences are, because they're so embarrassed the last 3 years of not doing anything in the college football playoff? And if the roles were reversed, if the Big Ten didn't have three in a row, would they be slow playing it?
0: I don't know. I mean, it's a good question, but I don't know if the SEC, well, I don't want to speak out of turn with the SEC, because I do have great admiration for their commissioner. I think this is just one of those that nobody thought. Like, you're just saying, okay, these players want a fifth year, 5 year eligibility. Okay. Well, nobody thought somebody's going to go to the pros, get cut, and then say, I want to go back to college. But that's what we have, a couple of players, and they're going to LSU. Yes, Marvin.
4: So now you can play college football for 5 years. You could be on a team for 5 years in redshirt, but you could play for five seasons. Is that what we're saying?
0: I think you have 5 years to play 4 years. I think that's what they're giving you. Yes, Ray?
5: It's five to play five now, is from what I'm reading right now.
0: Oh,
5: 5 years to play, oh, 5 years to play five seasons.
0: But only for this year.
5: Let me double check. I'm reading 5 years to play five is going to be the new college football rule.
0: Can Diego Pavia come back for one more year? He got cut by the Ravens. Now, I know he transferred to Vandy, but maybe you could get Diego Pavia back for another year. Maybe Johnny Manziel could come back for another year. Yes, Dylan.
2: Yeah, he would technically have a fifth year of eligibility, which would rule, for the record. But I think that's like, I think that's the easiest thing is, like, you know what? You have 5 years to play 5 years. If you leave after four, you don't get to come back for the fifth one. That's it. Just sort of make it, like, this seems like the perfect time to have a central governing body that could kind of control some of this.
0: This is just common sense.
2: Yeah.
0: That's all it is.
2: Yeah.
0: When you leave college and you go and you put on a professional uniform, you can't come back. That's all. That's it. If you have mugshots and you would like to send them, you can. We'd love to see them. We're going to put Dylan. Now, we won't put him in the newsletter unless you say it's okay for us to put in mugshots here. But danpatrick.com. Yes. Yes, Ray.
5: So Pavia could technically come back if it's ruled that his JUCO years don't count for his eligibility. So if he sues for that right and wins, he can come back.
0: Zach in Knoxville. Good morning, Zach. What do you have for me?
6: Hey, DP. Thanks for taking my call. You and Mary Kay somewhat alluded to it at the end of that interview, but the Browns have two road games to start the season, and if that doesn't work out for Deshaun, do you think his leash is that short that they would go to Shador for the home opener?
0: I don't know. I think you got to give Deshaun Watson 5 or 6 starts. If you're going to give him a fair chance to prove that he can play and is a starter once again in this league, then give him a bigger window than that. Because what you're doing is basically saying, go take bullets on the road for two games, come back home, and then we'll have Shador play in front of the home crowd.

0: Ray, do you have the Browns schedule?
1: I do, Dan. So they start the season off at the Jaguars. Then they go to Tampa Bay. Then they have the Panthers at home, Steelers at home, and then they go to the Jets. Not exactly murderer's row.
0: Yeah, but I think let Deshaun Watson have the opportunity. It's a new coach, new system. Let him get acclimated to it and see if there's something there. I'd rather exhaust that. You're not winning anything this year. So see if Deshaun Watson can play. And if he can't, then okay. You gave him a chance, didn't work out, but give him that window of opportunity. Yes, Dylan.
2: And if it doesn't go well, they have that nice cushy launch pad with the Jets, whatever that is, week 5, to have Shedeur Sanders take over.
0: I don't know. Maybe the Jets could be formidable this year. What is the over-under with the Jets this year? Because Arizona, I'm going to guess, is 3.5.
2: You are right about Arizona. It's 3.5. The New York Jets are, I'm going to give you a chance to guess, Dan.
0: Initially, I was going to say 6.5. I'm going to say 5.5.
2: Bloop?
0: Yeah.
2: You're good.
0: Well, I did this for a long time. Yeah. I gambled for a long time.
2: Seasoned.
0: Point spreads, over-unders. Yeah. Especially NFL stuff. Trip in Vegas. Hi, Trip. Welcome back.
3: Hey, good morning, DP. Always good to speak to y'all. I had a couple of things. You had me thinking yesterday when we were talking about being academically ineligible. Maybe the term should be who's academically eligible. That may be something more to look at. And then for Todd's stand-up when y'all went on a vacation, I was thinking about this. His act, maybe his act is not supposed to be funny. And his thing is, it's just going to be one run-on sentence after another. And then when he goes on tour, he can just make it the Take a Breath tour. And that can be his whole, he can lean into that.
0: All right. Trip comes down hard on
4: it
0: you,
4: Todd.
0: It
4: does a little bit.
0: Yeah.
4: I'd like to say it's constructive criticism. I think there's something in there that's positive.
0: Oh, I think there's constructive criticism if you want to sort through it. And
4: I'd like to think he's looking out for me and he's not taking a shot every single time he calls the show.
0: I don't think he's looking out for you. I think he likes to point out your foibles.
4: Just jabbing.
0: Yeah.
4: A lot of jabs.
0: Yeah, I think he's not afraid to hurt your feelings. I'm the one who has to deal with you after he's hurt.
4: Yeah, but I'm a mess. I get very sensitive.
0: Josh in North Carolina. Hi, Josh. What do you have for me today?
5: What's up, guys? Quick question. Dan, you were making some pretty positive comments about Jeff Blake, former Cincinnati Bengal quarterback, and never mentioned the college that he attended.
0: East Carolina.
5: Another draftee. Well, you spoke about another draftee and said he went to the University of Kentucky, not a football power. From that, can we deduct that you think East Carolina is a football power?
0: No, but maybe more than Kentucky. Although Kentucky had really good quarterbacks back in the 60s. But yeah, East Carolina. Didn't East Carolina give us David Garrard?
6: Ooh, former Pro Bowler? I believe so.
0: I think David Garrard went to East Carolina. Is that right, Ray?
1: That is correct.
0: Okay, I'm crushing it today for a change. Yes, Mark.
6: I hate to crush your dreams, but Jeff Blake, you said he wore number 9. He wore number 8.
0: Oh.
6: I'm sorry.
0: David Garrard wore number 9.
4: Okay, all right. Celebrate good times. Come on.
0: Yes, Dylan.
2: Not a quarterback, but East Carolina also gave us Chris Johnson. I thought we were just listing good players from East Carolina.
0: Okay, all right. Yeah. That was a fritzy, let me get involved in the conversation.
4: So glad I didn't say that.
0: Yeah.
4: I would have got crushed.
0: What, Todd?
4: I'm so glad I didn't say what Dylan said, because if I said it, I would have been crushed for the next half hour.
0: Wait, you just said that.
4: I'm just repeating it.
0: Oh.
4: We're saying it's
2: all right, thank you.
4: Worth repeating it twice.
0: Well, you put your hand up, and I thought you had something
4: else. I confused you a little
0: bit. My bad. Todd talks after the show. Dylan gets to be the therapist. He sits in the chair and asks Todd questions. It's fascinating. But don't have kids in the car or your wife in the car. Just listen. And if you're sending in your mugshot, Ray, do we have people sending in their mugshots?
1: We do right now.
0: Okay.
1: Currently.
0: We just got to make sure that they're okay if we want to show their mugshots. Because in the newsletter that comes out every day at 6 Eastern, It recaps the show, and we're going to have Dylan's in there. We're trying to find Marvin's mugshot, so we'll put that in the newsletter. Yes, Dylan.
2: Should we offer a prize for the worst mugshot? Like, who just looks the most terrible?
0: Okay. What are we giving away?
2: Todd?
0: Give it away. Yes, Todd.
4: Can we get a sponsor, like Mug Root Beer or something like that?
0: Ooh,
4: we could maybe get a couple of bucks out of it.
0: Oh, Mug Root Beer. Frosted mug.
4: Man. Let's go. Mm.
0: Root beer. When you're a kid, root beer, it was awesome.
2: When you're an adult, it's awesome.
0: Occasionally I'll go, you know what? I'm going to have a Mug Root Beer.
2: Does Mug win the root beer wars? Because I'm kind of a Barks guy myself.
0: Yeah, but Barks did other things. I think they had cream ale, Barks cream ale.
2: Like a cream soda?
0: Yeah. I think Mug just did root beer.
2: A classic.
0: Yeah. Yes, Tom.
4: Yeah, it's neither one of those because A&W root beer has that frosty Mug taste. A&W is the best beer.
0: That was pretty good. After Little League, we'd go there after Little League game. Get A&W root beer. All right, let's take a break. We'll talk some college football, the mess that is college football, right after this. 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

0: If you got a mugshot, send it to danpatrick.com. 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We stumbled upon this where I asked the Danettes if they had a mugshot. Now, I'm not surprised with Dylan. I was surprised with Marvin. But then Todd told us that he got pulled over in Santa Monica and was forced to get down on his hands and knees because he wasn't wearing his seatbelt. But send us your mugshots. 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Andy Staples on 3 Sports College Football Reporter. And we got a fluid situation, it feels like, Andy, with these Power 4 conferences trying to come up with language that now would prevent a player who leaves college to go to the pros to then come back to college. Where do we stand with all of this?
1: It's pretty up in the air right now, Dan. The SEC has in-person meetings with their ADs and presidents that was previously scheduled. So this was going to come up with them. But the Big Ten, maybe jumping ahead of the line on this thing, they're talking about it too. The ACC is going to talk about it. The Big 12 is going to talk about it. Because it feels like the consumers are pretty unanimous in this. They don't want to see guys that they've seen in an NFL helmet playing in college this year. It's a little more nuanced than that because of an NCAA rule change that happened this year affecting guys in the class of 2022. But this is something that they've been dealing with in basketball already. So they want to kind of nip it in the bud. This might be the chance to make a rule. And then, look, you're going to get sued. You got to try to defend it in court after that.
0: But is this going to also affect the college basketball team? The language for each conference, the Big Ten said we're not doing this, but the Big Ten, Illinois had players from overseas mm-hmm. who were professional. Are they going right. to then prevent these schools from filling up their roster with guys who have played professionally overseas?
1: They're going to have to each determine the language within their own conference. And I think for the conferences, it's actually better if they don't talk to each other while they do it. They need to come up with their own individual rules. And the reason for this, Dan, is like the NCAA keeps losing in court. They keep losing because for the most part, they're unilaterally imposing rules on athletes. The athletes have no say in it. And it's all of the schools getting together and doing that. Well, that's a recipe to lose an antitrust case. But if each conference had their own individual rules, they could point at the other conferences and say, hey, look, they have different rules. If you don't like ours, go over there. And I think that gives them a little bit better defense there. And so this has kind of been the plan B for these guys. They've got that bill in the Senate. It probably isn't going to pass. If it doesn't, they got to figure out what to do. And one thing they've talked about is, hey, we make our own rules about compensation, eligibility, everything else, and we enforce them. This is a good test for that.
0: Well, you had the situation with Texas Tech with Sorsby, and I kept saying the Big 12 should just say, we're not going to allow this as a conference. But I don't know how the conferences stack up with judges. You know, who's got the power in those situations? If the SEC says, we're not going to allow, or Big Ten's not going to allow us, but a judge says, well, we're going to take you to court.
1: Yeah, well, the judge, that you have to do what the judge says. And you're going to get sued over this. So you need to be prepared to defend your own rules in court. But I think that's why this is an interesting thing, because I would take this issue, which is one where the public is almost universally behind the leagues in saying they don't want to see these guys playing college football. Make the rule. Get sued. I've been texting with a lawyer today who's representing players in these cases. And I said, what will you do if the leagues make these rules? I said, will you add the leagues to the existing lawsuits? They said, that's maybe not the best strategy. The better strategy is probably just sue the league. And that's fine. Sue the league. The league, you're going to get sued. Go defend it. If the judge says you got to let them play, then you tried. But what if the judge says you don't have to let him play? Then you've learned something, and maybe your plan B is workable.
0: The SEC feels like it's the SEC versus LSU. Right?
1: Right.
0: That's what this
1: right.
0: is about.
1: There are other schools that have talked about holding roster spots for guys in this situation, but LSU is definitely doing it. You've got Daquan Wright, who played tight end for Lane at Ole Miss. Xavier Harris, who played D-tackle for Lane at Ole Miss, who... Daquan Wright got waived by the Browns. Harris, I think, was with the Saints. So they're the ones that are the most prominent in this.
0: is the SEC willing to go after LSU in this situation or grandfather this in?
1: Mm-hmm. It's a great question. I think that's the thing with the Big Ten. It's a little bit easier because you're not dealing with it with a football program right now. And you don't have a prominent coach, prominent university that you've got to deal with immediately. So you can make a rule and you're not going to have to go fight somebody right now. But yeah, with LSU, it's a more interesting case. And this is where I go back to the Sorsby and Texas Tech thing. And I think it's different though, because Sorsby was QB1. You'd paid millions of dollars to get him. You're probably going to go to the wall for a guy like that. And Texas Tech just about did.
0: Yeah.
1: You know, the Big 12 ends up suing them. That's when it finally broke. For LSU, I don't think you're going to the wall over Daquan Wright. Tre'Dez Green is their starting tight end. Like, Daquan Wright's not even going to be your starting tight end. I don't know that you're going to poke the tiger for that one. Bad choice of word. Poke the bear.
0: Yeah. Before I let you go, who has more pressure on them this year, Deion Sanders or Bill Belichick?
1: Ooh, I'd say Bill Belichick. I think Deion Sanders at least has the goodwill of improving Colorado dramatically once he got there. North Carolina got worse than they were under Mac Brown in Bill Belichick's first year. He needs to show that he can make dramatic improvement because there's only 1 year left on his deal after this. And I would imagine if it's a year very similar to last year, they're just pulling the ripcord.
0: Yeah, but I wonder because I don't think either team is expected to have a winning record this year. And
1: it's a lot more expensive to fire Deion Sanders than it is to fire Bill Belichick, too. That's the other thing. You're talking about, I believe, high 30s, $40 million for Deion Sanders. It's $10 million for Bill Belichick. The other thing with Deion Sanders is he's, you know, I think my opinion changed on the Deion situation at the beginning of last year because I was thinking, okay, he's doing this to coach Shador and he's going to coach Travis Hunter. And we'll see what happens when those guys are gone. When he has cancer and has to deal with all that stuff and still goes and coaches the team, like he could have very easily after that said, you know what? I'm done with this. I've got to deal with my health stuff.
0: Sure.
1: He clearly wants to be successful at Colorado. So I'd say if I'm Fernando Lobo, their AD, I'm giving him the benefit of the doubt there. Also, two new coordinators, Brendan Marion, their offensive coordinator, has done a really good job, has been working his way to try to finally get a chance to run an FBS offense, a power four offense. Now he gets to do it. So I'm interested to see. I think Colorado's actually going to be better than they were last year. So I think they may surprise some people.
0: Their over-under is 4.5.
1: I'd go over that. Okay. I'm willing to go over that.
0: All right. What's Ray, do you have over-under for North Carolina?
1: It's also 4.5, I believe.
2: 4.5.
0: Are you taking the over with them starting on the road in Ireland against TCU?
1: I think I'm taking the under with them because I don't believe based on what we've seen, they didn't really change their recruiting strategy at all. They didn't change their portal strategy at all. It seems like they will be facing some of the same talent deficits they faced last season, and the schedule is considerably more difficult than it was last year.
0: Always great to talk to you, Andy. Thanks for joining us.
1: Thank you, Dan.
0: Andy Staples on 3, Sports College Football Reporter. We got college football coming up. And you got North Carolina against TCU in Dublin. But the game I'm looking forward to, North Dakota State, Jacksonville State. I think that'll be a lot of fun. Tom in Cincinnati. Good morning, Tom. What do you have for me today?
3: Hey, Dan. Thanks for taking my call. A couple thoughts on this college return of the players from the NFL. I mean, I get that it's unprecedented in football. But it starts from the premise of these guys were going to school for a football degree, basically. I mean,
0: yeah.
3: They may graduate with something else. And I admit that the curriculum and the credit limits for that are pretty poorly defined. But if I compare it to people that get other bachelor's degrees in accounting or the sciences, and they go off and they start their career and they earn money, and it doesn't always go as planned, and maybe they hit a ceiling or maybe they get laid off, and they go back to school. And they get a master's degree or they get an MBA or they hone their skills with additional education. And so I don't necessarily see this as all that different for the athlete. Now, maybe we're trying to protect the integrity of college football, but I think that horse left the barn a few years ago.
0: Yeah, but you've got eligibility. Like, there's no eligibility if you want to go back to your law degree or a master's. There's nothing with that. So NIL also factors into this as well. But when you think about how many players leave college football and play in the NFL, it's about 2%. But with the amount of money that's available now in college football, I can see where you go to the NFL, you get cut, and then you say, I got another year of eligibility, I'm going to go back. I understand all of that. It's a loophole that has been taken advantage of. The problem with the governing bodies of the NCAA is they don't see the loopholes until they become a tunnel, a pothole, something even larger than that. That's the problem. It feels like the NFL is a quarterback who's constantly scrambling. Not going anywhere, but just scrambling, running around. And that's part of the problem here. I think the bigger impact on these this legislation that they're going to try to put into play, or the language, affects college basketball more than it does college football. Because college basketball has been importing players who play professionally in Europe, who might be 23, 24, 25. That's a bigger problem here. You have a couple of players coming back. Now, because it's the NFL and college football, it's a bigger deal. College basketball is a bigger deal because these coaches are looking for experience. They're not taking the 18-year-old anymore. It's like, why don't you go prove yourself and then we'll pay you some money and you can transfer. But if I know I can get professional players who are men and I can bring them in, that'd be the route I'd be taking. Yes, Dylan.
2: Yeah, I'd be curious if like the college basketball world sort of uses the, or I guess the excuse that it's like hockey almost, where, you know, kids will play juniors and then they'll be in college at, like you said, 23, 24, 25. If they're going to kind of contend that like internationally doesn't quite qualify as like professional by necessarily our standards, at least in terms of going back to college.
0: And Mike Malone got hired at North Carolina in part, I'm not going to say in large part, but in part because he has a relationship with agents who deal with players who play overseas. I'm curious what North Carolina's roster is going to look like with Mike Malone as their head coach. Michael Malone, my bad. Yes, Marv.
4: With college basketball, you don't have to stay in college for 3 years and then go. So say if you leave after 1 or 2 years and you play for the Greensboro Swarm and it doesn't work out, you can always go back to North Carolina or Duke or UConn or whatever. And you have another 2 years of eligibility, which is going to be crazy because you just played professionally.
0: Yeah, I know.
4: And it didn't work out the way you wanted to. And you can make more money playing at North Carolina or Duke than you can playing in the G League.
0: North Carolina's roster has 3 players who have played overseas. So right on cue. Yeah, Dill.
2: Imagine being like a one and done basketball player and then going international and playing 2 years and then being like, I'm going to come back for the fourth.
0: You know, at this point, I don't rule out of anything.
2: No,
0: I don't. It just feels like, wait a minute, what's happening? And we consistently talk about that with this kid who played at St. John's was the Big East player of the year. R.J. Lewis. He's going to play at LSU. He was on the Celtics.
4: That's unbelievable.
0: I know.
4: LSU, the common denominator.
0: Oh, gosh. You certainly got personality with your head coaches at LSU. Kim Mulkey, Will Wade, Lane Kiffin. Man. Jeez. Thank you for giving us things to talk about. We appreciate that. How about we take a break? Last call for phone calls. What we learn, what's in store tomorrow, and we'll try to accomplish that right after this.

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17: Come on now.
2: No, no.
17: All right. Oh, yeah. Back in high school.
2: What was it, 1975? Was that Born to Run came out on this
18: day,
2: Tom? Yeah,
18: Columbia Records, 1975, on this very date.
2: All right, so you had the wrong album there, Marvin.
19: Well, anything Bruce.
2: Okay.
19: Just for Fritzy.
2: But Born to Run.
19: Amazing song.
2: She's the One is my favorite song off Born to Run. And people forget about She's the One.
19: You ever seen Bruce in concert?
2: Yeah.
19: 5 hours?
2: No, I think it was 3.5. I saw him on the Tunnel of Love tour. Tunnel of Love.
17: Tunnel of Love.
2: No. What, Dylan?
20: Glory Days is kind of the only one Todd knows. That, like, everyone just morphs into Glory Days.
18: Does that symbolize all the songs I was
2: whenever, whenever I hear that, the song comes on the radio, and I always think, Todd ruined it for me. Because he's always going, all right. Come on now.
18: That's the last minute and a half of the lyrics. All right, come on now. Woo-hoo, woo-hoo. What is that? Just admit you ran out of lyrics and you don't want to make these sound effects. Song doesn't have to be that long. Just end it with the words and then that's the end of it.
2: Well, Springsteen's still performing with his band. Can you say the same about Daryl Hall?
18: Cannot. I'm still very upset about that breakup.
2: Yeah, they broke up.
18: Bruce Springsteen has that five-hour energy that you cannot deny.
2: By the way, Hall & Oates, probably the worst album covers in music history.
18: That would be fair.
2: I
18: have the buttons and the t-shirts.
2: Those are creepy. Those are creepy.
18: Yeah, what's going on with those two?
2: I have no idea. There's some sexual chemistry or tension or something on those album covers with Hall & Oates.
18: How could two people be so close at one point and be so far away now? And they actually have a song. So
2: it's
18: close.
2: Kind of marriage, you know.
18: But that's an actual song with Hall & Oates. So close yet so far away.
2: Yes, Dylan.
20: Yeah, the cover of H2O, which came out in 1982.
2: That is bad.
20: It's just them an inch from each other's face staring into their eyes.
18: They used to wear that t-shirt to work, to school, actually.
2: Those are embarrassing album covers.
18: They know, but they're so great, though. The music is great.
20: Oh.
2: I know I waited too long, according to Marvin. Angel Reese grabbed 26 rebounds and set a WNBA single-game record last night. Shamiqua Holdsclaw had the previous record of 24. She now has 458 rebounds. That broke the WNBA single-season record set by Asia Wilson in 2024.
21: Stat of the day
2: brought to you by Panini America. She also had another double-double, her 27th of the season, one away from tying the single season record. Now, she's not skilled offensively at all, but she does play hard. She does go after the rebounds. And she's kind of taken a page out of the playbook of Dennis Rodman. Because when you think about it, Dennis didn't even try on offense. He didn't care. But, you know, she's going to be up there for Defensive Player of the Year. She's a really good rebounder. But if you don't have the moment with Caitlin Clark, then she's probably going to be a Leah Boston. You know, just a really good player. But, you know, she's become the thing. She's a celebrity. And once again, offensively, rudimentary, like really embarrassing how bad she is offensively. But another controversial figure from LSU, right?
19: It all starts there.
2: Hey, but she's played it up. She cashed in on. She did. That one moment with Caitlin Clark. Yes, Mark.
19: And it's funny when we bring that up. When they were at the free throw line and she did it the first time, I was all good with that because the game was still going on. Yeah. All right. But me and you had the same issue. You were kind of following her 5 seconds after the shot. Like, the game's over.
2: Yeah.
19: Go celebrate with your teammates. But then that turns into her being rich.
2: Yeah. She's
19: household name.
2: She's made a lot of money with that one moment. But she followed it up and she plays hard.
19: Moses Malone.
2: I know. I have a friend who played in the WNBA and she goes, why do you have to compare her to a guy? I said, well, Moses Malone might have been the greatest offensive rebounder of all time. She goes, I know, but compare her to, you know, a former player in the WNBA. I'm like, I thought I was doing her a favor by, you know, something even larger, former MVP of the NBA. You know, I can't win. And I'm the one who talks about the actual players in the WNBA.
19: Look at you talking about women's basketball. Get out of here, DK.
2: No, I know nobody talks about the actual play. They want to talk about everything else that goes along with the WNBA. Like, oh my gosh. Can we just watch a game and talk about a game? Just once? Yes, Mark.
19: I mean, we could talk about Olivia Miles. I mean, my favorite player right now in the WNBA.
2: Do you have the offensive rebounding leaders in the NBA?
0: Ray? So, Dan, you're correct. Moses Malone, almost 2,000 ahead of Artis Gilmore.
2: Okay.
0: Combined
2: okay.
0: from NBA and ABA. Okay. Then Robert Parrish.
2: Okay. Moses Malone wasn't skilled offensively. But, man, if he wanted a rebound, he was getting a rebound. Yes, Mark.
19: Most underrated great player?
2: He's up there. And he came out of high school. He went to Utah, I believe. And the Utah Stars. And then went with the came to the 76ers. Moses played for a few teams. He played for the Wizards.
19: Yeah, he played for, he won an MVP award with the Rockets. He yeah. won two MVP awards with the Rockets.
2: Yeah.
19: And then went to Philadelphia first year, won an NBA title yeah. and swept the Lakers.
2: Yeah. Fo. Yes, Marvin. Or yes, Dylan.
20: Hey, Robert Parrish also pretty criminally underrated, I feel like.
2: Yeah, he got lost in that front line
20: yeah.
2: with Bird and McHale. But yeah. Chief played a long time, like 22 years, maybe. Artis Gilmore played like 20 years as well. I remember Artis Gilmore was at Jacksonville, and they played UCLA, and UCLA had Sidney Wicks, and Sidney was like 6'8". Sidney Wicks was a bad dude, man. And he wasn't afraid of Artis Gilmore. And Gilmore back then was really skilled, but Jacksonville was the their head coach, Joe Williams, I think. But they had Pembroke Burroughs III. And I think his dad played trombone in the school band. I don't know why I remember all these things. They had a point guard named Vaughn Wedeking. They had a swing man named Rex Morgan. How am I doing, Ray?
0: You're 3 for 3 so far, which is terrifying.
19: That's scary.
2: Yeah. Pembroke Burroughs III. Or as McLovin might say, Pembroke Burroughs Jr. III. All right, Dylan, final results of the poll question.
20: All righty. If you're a Browns fan, do you want Deshaun Watson to play well, poorly, or just okay? 58% say poorly.
2: Okay. This day in sports history, I'm going to go to you, Marvin.
19: All right. Thanks, DP. Got one here. Dwight Gooden became the youngest pitcher to win 20 MLB games in a season.
2: He was 20 years of age when he did that in 1985. Being in New York to go out and cover the Mets, you know, this was sporadically, but he was the thing. Him and Daryl Strawberry, if you would have said, hey, neither one is going to get in the Baseball Hall of Fame, I would have said you're crazy. Straw should have been one of the great hitters of all time. He had pop. Yeah, Marv.
19: And Daryl Strawberry still had 8 All-Star appearances.
2: Yeah.
19: Even with all those troubles.
2: Yeah. And Doc had 2 pitches, fastball and curveball. That's all he needed. Todd, did you learn anything today?
21: I learned a lot of things, one of which longtime Browns reporter Mary Kay Cabot thinks the AFC North is, quote, ripe for the taking, offering optimism for Cleveland fans.
2: I don't know. Taken for what? Dylan.
20: Todd got out of a ticket by getting on his hands and knees. Good for you, Todd.
21: Do what you
20: got
21: to do.
2: Marvin?
19: You know a lot about Jacksonville basketball.
2: Ray!
0: I work with a bunch of criminals.
2: Todd, what did I learn?
21: Andy Staples taking the over 4.5 wins for Dion's Colorado Buffaloes.
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28: What's going on, fellow sports fans? It's Andy West. Let's look back on this day in sports history, August 25th. We'll start off in 1985. New York's Dwight Gooden became the youngest pitcher ever to win 20 games with a Mets 9-3 win over the San Diego Padres. Gooden, at age 20 years, 9 months, and 9 days, was 1 month younger than Bob Feller, who won 20 games in 1939. Jumping ahead, today in 2006, Alfonso Soriano became the 40th player in Major League history and the fastest ever to reach 200 home runs and 200 steals for his career. Soriano walked in the third inning of Washington's 7-6 win over Atlanta and stole second to reach 200 in that category. He already had 203 career home runs. And today in 2011, the New York Yankees became the first team in Major League Baseball history to hit 3 grand slams in 1 game game with Robinson Cano, Russell Martin, and Curtis Granderson connecting in a 22-9 pounding of the Oakland Athletics.
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1: All righty, Nick Wise is on vacation. He's on vacation all this week. He deserves it. He does a lot of work behind the scenes. He's our program director here and a lot of stuff that you guys don't see. So anyway, he's on vacation. So I am in here today and there is a lot going on. Welcome to Lunchtime on WDAE with me. He's back from a little mini vacation, a little vacation. He went back up to his native land in Massachusetts and in Maine. He is the executive producer of this fine Nick Wise program. That would be the one, the only, Tim Banade. And he is back in Tampa Bay, his home. How you doing, my man?
29: I'm doing great. What's up, Rock?
1: I'm great. I was wondering how it went. Mathis filled in yesterday, and he's like, yeah, he went back home, man. He went just to get a taste of home. Was it did it rejuvenate you? It's good to get away. It is. Even if it was a short trip. What was it like?
29: Oh, man. First things first, being able to drive with my window down and my arm out, AC, felt phenomenal. Phenomenal. But, God. Yeah, no, it was nice, you know, just being able to get around up there, drive up there. You know, I was just telling you before that, you know, we stayed at this place right on the beach practically in Maine. And the problem was it was 68 and cloudy all weekend with a little bit of rain sprinkled here and there.
1: Boo-hoo.
29: But I can tell you this, being able to wear a long sleeve shirt and sweatpants felt great.
1: Oh my God,
29: it felt awesome. I didn't care that it was so cold, or that I couldn't go to the beach. It just was like, thank you.
1: That is so nice. That is so nice. Up north, the fall was always my favorite time of year. Mm-hmm. It's a short window where the leaves have all the colors. It's too early, obviously, for that. You didn't see anything starting to turn yet? It's
29: not
1: too, a little
29: really.
1: Too early. A little too early.
29: Yeah, it's still a little bit too early. It's getting around that time, but maybe you get like a couple leaves, but nothing crazy.
1: So there was a NASCAR driver, Dan Weldon, the late Dan Weldon, and he ended up passing away. It was a horrific crash. It was in Vegas. He's from England, but he loved St. Pete. And all the years that he would come here and he would be, you know, on the Firestone Grand Prix, and he loved it. So he and his wife, and I got to know him, and before they even had kids, she was his publicist. They dated. It got serious. They got married. And they love St. Pete. They're like, you know what? Why don't we move here? And they moved to the Snell Isle area. And I remember him telling me, he's like, wherever I am around the world, when I get back to TIA and I'm on that tram and it's taking me back to the main terminal,
0: and I see the palm trees and I hear the announcement and I just look out. He's like, I'm home. And he loved it. He loved, like, TIA is obviously, is it not the best airport, Tampa International Airport?
29: Oh, whenever I was a kid and my family and I would go to Disney, we would fly into Tampa instead of going to Orlando because we hated the Orlando airport. Oh, God, yeah. We're like, oh, it's an extra 45 minutes? Fine, let's do it.
0: And then, of course, you get out and you get in your car and then you feel, or however you get in your ride, and you feel the humidity. And you're like, okay, I'm back.
29: It's like
0: a
29: slap in the face.
0: It really is. It really, really is. So speaking of slap in the face, well, I really wouldn't call it slap in the face. What the hell is going on week zero? College football starts. This is it. This week, and here we are talking about the courts, talking about conferences, everything but football. Yesterday, we did give you the starting quarterback's name, Van Buren at USF, Philo, Florida Gators. Tennessee's going with a freshman. And so those announcements, at least we had something football related, but we can't ignore this. And I want to get you involved today. Just let me set the stage here. I'm on till 2 o'clock. This is the Nick Wise Show. We are going to get the very latest from the joint scrimmage between the Bucs and the Jacksonville Jaguars. Now, if they haven't finished yet, they're about to finish up. I did see at one portion when they went 11-on-11, I saw a tweet that the Jaguars offense was just chewing up the Buccaneers defense. It was not good. But again, it's just, that's just a little portion of it. You know, when you're following Twitter, it's up and down. It's real time. Tristan Wirfs did practice, put on the pads, and was in there for 11-on-11. That was good. I also saw several reports that Luke Getteke was just getting beat like a drum. But what we're going to do is, and also,

0: against the right-handed pitcher, Jackson Jobe. Yes, Mr. Executive Producer.
1: Yeah, so you were mentioning earlier we got players in their press conferences right now. Well, something just came out that was, I found fairly interesting.
0: Yeah.
1: Speaking to how Jacksonville was basically owning the Tampa Bay Buccaneers, Pewter Report tweeted out a couple minutes ago, Bucs quarterback Baker Mayfield says if today's practice with the Jags was a full game, he doesn't think they would have come out on top. He called today, quote, eye-opening, and said he thought they were, quote, out-physicaled, which you never won.
0: Wow. Wow.
1: So that's wow. Very interesting.
0: It is. It is.
1: And the quarterback himself.
0: Yes. Yes. All right. So we're going to keep you abreast of that situation. You know what? Sometimes you need that, because they had played the Jets in the first preseason game. The starters did not look good in this second preseason game, but it was a small sample size. Everybody's talking about Jalen Daniels because he's the one that has provided the spark. And so now they go up to Jacksonville, especially with the defense going up against Liam Cohen. You know, Liam Cohen is a damn good offensive coordinator. Say what you will. He is very, very good. And then for the Buccaneers offense and Baker Mayfield to kind of saying overall that they just didn't play well. Good. Get a kick in the ass. You got another day tomorrow. Because there were one of the reporters I was talking to is like, sometimes he bets maybe they'll only really, if they get a lot of work in, maybe they'll cancel that second day. No, I hope not. I hope that they do have a second day and go at it. Because sometimes a lot of players will say they will get more out of these joint scrimmages, 11 on 11, and they're going at it. They are going at it.
1: This is the preseason game.
0: Yeah.
1: Not the actual game. The joint practices are the preseason game.
0: They really are. So the big story yesterday, and it was a big topic of conversation, even John Gruden. I will tell you this. T-Kraz did a good job, and with Gruden, his questions yesterday on the drive right here on WDAE, that was at 3:05, and I was driving back. It was great. It was great. And I was kind of surprised about what John Gruden, when T-Kraz asked him about Jalen Daniels, should he be the number two quarterback? And here's Gruden, and he basically was like, the kid's got some. I would say yes. How about that? So that was interesting to me. Tim, here's where I'm at. Here's where I'm at right now. If I'm the Buccaneers, I would keep three quarterbacks. I'm not ready yet to just hand the keys to Jalen Daniels yet if Baker Mayfield goes down game one, game two. Yet. I don't want to put him on the practice squad, because I believe he will be gone. He will be picked fast. So if you do go with three, that's one roster spot. It could be a running back, could be a tight end, could be an offensive lineman. But you know what? I want to keep all three quarterbacks to start the season. That would be me. I didn't have a chance to ask you. You're in today. How do you feel about it?
1: I mean, Jalen Daniels really has to show that he's understanding the playbook. He's understanding how to read defenses and able to make calls at the line in order for him to get at least that third spot. Now, when I'm looking at the depth chart, I'm looking at the roster.
0: Yeah.
1: I mean, I feel that this team doesn't need more than six wide receivers. They don't need more than three tight ends. The one area that I feel like they should stack up on is cornerbacks, because
0: you said corner with a C, corner, right? I got you.
1: Because who the hell knows how they're going to play? But overall, the keeping a third quarterback does take away a roster spot from some key positions. But for the most part, I feel that this team is we kind of know who's going to be on the 53-man roster come the end of the day. It's just quarterback and maybe an extra offensive line or an extra DB where, okay, that might take over. But other than that, yeah, I could see them keeping Jalen Daniels.
0: And, you know, the rules

0: are different for a veteran with 4 years compared to a rookie? Like, they can't just put Jake Browning on the practice squad. They got to cut and release him. And if nobody around the league picks up Jake Browning and the Buccaneers, he would have the ability, if the Bucs would take him, unless he's really bad, they're like, we're done, we're totally done with you, then he could go back on the practice squad. Exactly. But he can't be a 4-year veteran, and he's past that. You can't just put him right on the practice squad.
1: So yeah, right. And if the Bucs were to cut Jake Brown, if it really were Baker Mayfield and Jalen Daniels as the number two, which I agree with you, Rock, I don't think he should be quarterback number two. I think at best he's quarterback number three, and I would leave him there for the full season, never putting him over Jake Browning. But if they were to cut Jake, I think he does get picked up. I think there are some quarterback needy teams that don't necessarily need him to start. They just need him to be the backup.
0: Do you now? I said yesterday, though, there are some things that you can't, analytics or whatever, when it comes to Jalen Daniels, like, there's something about an it factor. He kind of has it. He's has it. Now, again, I know he's going up against threes, but he also has threes with him. And he, now John Gruden mentioned this on the broadcast, and he said this to Rondé. He's having a hard time getting the plays in. He's got to get these in faster. And then when Baker Mayfield was being interviewed during the game on Channel 8, and they were asking him about Jalen Daniels, what's the thing that he's got to pick up? He's like, get the plays in faster. So, I mean, that can happen. He's a rookie. He was different in college. He wasn't calling his own plays. He's looking on the sidelines. So that's something that he's very smart. And Ball said twice, he goes, 2 games. He's come in. He's gone through his progressions. He's hit the right receivers. He scored. He's helped us win. That does mean something. Absolutely. To me. He does have something. But I'm not ready to anoint yet. Oh, my God. Oh, my God. You know?
1: This is my favorite time of year, because we get to see everybody on social media, every single team, every fan base hype up that one late round undrafted kid who is performing out of their shoes. But at the end of the day, let's be honest, they're not status. They're not going very far.
0: All right. So it's August. I like the kid. I don't want to let him go. I think he's got something. I really do. And it's everything. Teammates love him. How he comes across, the energy that he has. Bowles said he's never seen a... Look how long Bowles played in the NFL. Look how long he's been coaching. And Bowles said he's never seen a rookie with this much, like, juice as Jalen Daniels. When we come back, phone lines are open, by the way. 888-388-0957. And I want to do... There is breaking news today. I don't know if you heard about the Big Ten. You might have followed what the SEC did. These players going to college, going back to the NFL. We'll get into it next on WDAE.
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0: All right, the reports we're getting out of Jacksonville is the Tampa Bay Buccaneers did not have a very good day in this joint scrimmage. They will have another joint scrimmage tomorrow. We will, before 2 o'clock, we'll go up to Jacksonville. We'll get the very latest. But the Jacksonville Jaguars were the better team today in the controlled scrimmage. Basically, what it is they got referees. They go full 11 on 11, and they go. They'll do more with the ones than they will in these preseason games. So that's the situation. You got the final preseason game Thursday. Jalen Daniels was getting a lot of reps today after Baker Mayfield. So there is that. All right. Here are your numbers. 888-388-0957. Let's go. Let's start it off with Scott today. Scott is in Tampa. You're on WDAE. How you doing, Scott?
26: Hey, good. Thanks for taking my call. I was thinking back over the last part of the season where we basically lost all the games. And I think winning a couple games, even in preseason, kind of changes the culture a little bit and gives Bowles a chance to kind of put his new team and system in. So I think Daniels has contributed a lot because of that. And I think that's a big part of why we need to keep him around.
0: I agree. Now, what would you do with Jake Browning? Are you ready? Are you that confident in Jalen Daniels and say, you know what, we'll
26: neither
0: cut?
26: Jake Browning or the other quarterback were able to move the offense at all. So
0: true.
26: I don't think they're going to do anything. I think he's a commodity. I think you can go pick up another guy at any point that can do what he's doing.
0: All right. Thank you very much. And yesterday, I will tell you this, the majority of fans were in favor of Jalen Daniels being the number two guy. Now, we also had, and it wasn't a lot, but we had a couple of fans say that he is the quarterback of the future. And, you know, Baker Mayfield is going to be looking over his shoulder.
1: Couldn't be further from the truth.
0: Well, I agree with you there. It is way too early to anoint. Dan Lucas, who's been a sports anchor, reporter here for 20-some years, and he texted me yesterday. No, he hit me on social media. He goes, it's August. And I said, statement of the week. Yes, it is August. But you go on what you see. And that's what we're seeing. So, go ahead.
1: Sorry to cut you off, Rock.
0: No, go right ahead.
1: But a lot of the other thing, too, is can we all agree Jalen Daniels is extremely talented?
0: Yep.
1: Yes. That's not what we're talking about. We're talking about these situations that us as fans don't see. As you pointed out, John Gruden was talking about how he's got to get the play calls in faster. He's never done that before. Not to mention, too, when you're looking at these games, both offense and defensive play calls are extremely simplistic right now. They're not disguising a lot. The defenses aren't doing a lot to hide what is going on. So when you see a too high safety, more times than not, you'll see a cover two, cover four, cover six. And versus during the regular season when they have the starters out there, they'll start off with a too high safety, but then they'll drop one and it'll be a cover three cloud or whatever. So my point being is, Jalen Daniels has the raw talent. We've all seen that. But when it comes to him being able to understand what is going on the field in real time, being able to make those adjustments, I just don't know. And I'm okay with keeping him as a QB3, him being patient and getting his time.
0: All right. So I think I'm ready for him to compete with Browning at the number two spot. It's just that I just don't want to give away Browning just yet. That's me. You are right. Because you know what Bowles said when he first came out at his press conference after the game? We're like, Baker Mayfield didn't attempt anything down the field. Why all the running? He goes, that was by design. They were down a third, possibly as a fourth string tackle, and they didn't want to get Baker Mayfield hurt. That's why it was run, and it was run, and he wasn't going down. So, and yes, you are also right. All the years that I've been covering the NFL, coordinators, even players, they would always tell me, they don't want to show the plays that they're going to use a lot especially against the Bengals. It's all about the Bengals. It's about game number one. They don't want to show what they're going to be bringing or doing. So it is very, very vanilla for these preseason games. But what Jalen Daniels has been able to do, it's impressive. The move that he put, the spin, he's able to get out on the run. That touchdown pass to Kokeef, a lot of quarterbacks don't make that, throwing on the run across their body over the middle. So again, we're going to give you the very latest here before we hand it over to T-Kraz today at 2 o'clock with the latest from Jacksonville and the Buccaneers and the Jacksonville Jaguars. Good news is Tristan Wirfs was practicing, and it wasn't individuals. It was full pads, 11 on 11. So that's huge to know, as long as everything goes okay this weekend, he's going to be there for game number one in Cincinnati against the Cincinnati Bengals. That is going to be big. I also had a lot of people yesterday going crazy with the announcement in Cleveland. Deshaun Watson is going to be the starter over Shedeur Sanders. The Tampa Bay Buccaneers, that is going to be their first home game at Raymond James Stadium. Baker Mayfield, the Browns, Deshaun after him. Is that going to light more of a fire under Baker Mayfield? He's already got the fire. I don't think that that is going to be a problem, but that is going to be interesting. And, you know, I also heard a lot of people yesterday that what the Cleveland Browns are doing, they're going to have Deshaun play the first two games because they're on the road and they're going to suck. And then when they come home, because the fans in the Brown, in the dog pound, they boo them. Then they'll make the switch to Shedeur Sanders and it'll be the first home game and he will be, you know, he possibly could be the hero. Here's the thing. Todd Monken was here. I remember him here. I heard from someone that's very close to Todd Monken. He doesn't play the games of you think it's all this, that. He honestly is like, he is an old school, straight shoot from the hip coach. It's like, he must believe he's at every practice. He must believe right now Deshaun gives them a better chance than Shedeur Sanders. I really think that's how Todd Monken is. If you know Todd Monken, remember when he was the coach here and when he would have his press conferences? What was it, every Wednesday or Thursday? He's hysterical. And with Jameis questions, he tells it like it is. So I don't think that he's one of those guys, oh, we're going to do this, that. Oh, the fans are booing him. So if we put Shedeur, game number three, home opener, oh, that'll be good, blah, blah, blah. Let's see what happens there. But that is an entirely crazy situation in Cleveland. All right. We're getting a lot of texts. One here, guys, Sean King. Do we remember that local kid coming in after Trent Dilfer went down and King won two playoff games? Jalen Daniels wearing number 10 is bringing back some good memories. Yes, I have seen that. He reminds you of Sean King. He's not, they're different. Just like Raheem Morris is a different coach than Mike Tomlin. They were both here. They both were defensive backs coach and eventually defensive coordinators. Of course, they were head coaches. Just because they might look a little similar, they're the same. He is wearing that number 10. And when you look at it, you're like, oh, it reminds me of maybe a little bit of Sean King. And Sean King did have that spark. No doubt about that. But I'm talking about right now, 2026. All right, we do take a break here, my man. We got four. Okay.
2: Yes, sir.
0: When we come back, I promise, we are going to tell you what the Big Ten did today. We're going to tell you what Jack Pyburn, I know he's not a household name, but he's with the Buccaneers. He's the one that possibly could go back to college and make a lot more money. It's crazy what's going on, but it's going on. And here we are, week zero. College football starts this week. All right, we'll continue. I'm Rock Rowdy in for Nick Wise. He's on vacation this week. T-Kraz is coming up at 2 o'clock. He always has a good show. Tim is with me, so we'll continue right here on this Tuesday on WDAE.
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0: All righty. Bucks and Jacksonville Jaguars. The players have talked. We will be giving you an update. There will be another scrimmage tomorrow, Bucks Jacksonville Jaguars. And then Friday night is the third and final preseason game. You know what? We got so much going on. There's another something else that I thought about, but I think I'm going to save that one. I think we got enough on the plate. Now, Tim and I have not had a chance to tell you, did you hear what happened today in college football? Yesterday, the SEC came out with a statement basically saying that they don't want kids that go to the NFL to come back and play. We don't like that. Basically, that was it. My question was, who's going to enforce this? What's going on with Lane Kiffin at LSU? Because Cleveland Browns Daquan Wright was cut, and New Orleans Saints Xavier Harris, they are going back to college, and they're going to play for Lane Kiffin at LSU. He's already got them on their roster. So today, the Big Ten is passing a rule today that does not allow players to return from the NFL and play for a Big Ten school. Anyone who has declared for the NFL draft and did not withdraw, appeared on an NFL roster, or signed a contract with a pro league cannot be on a Big Ten roster.
1: At least one conference is doing something about it.
0: So the Big Ten, if I'm reading this right, and they're voting this in, you can't play. You can't go back and play for a Big Ten team.
1: Correct. Right? Yeah, and that's what it should be. I don't need any strongly worded letters from the SEC. I was joking with Nick about this on Twitter. You know, I keep coming on here saying that the SEC is the strongest conference in college football, and I mean top to bottom. You know, I think the rosters are so deep in the SEC compared to any other conference. But if the SEC doesn't get their act together and actually put action into the words that they put out yesterday, then I'm going to have to rescind the strongest conference and give that to the Big Ten, because they did something about this nonsense.
0: Okay, so I'm going to ask you, you that are listening to Tim and I here today, if you were one of these players, based on what happened by allowing this is an official ruling, allowing a player with a fifth year of eligibility to go back. If you were, let's take for example, right here in Tampa Bay, Jack Pyburn. He was with the Gators. Last year he was with LSU, okay? He has a decision to make. He is trying to make, he's trying to make the 53-man roster. That ain't going to happen. He's trying to make the practice squad. He's with the Tampa Bay Buccaneers. He had two sacks against the Jets. He had a couple of tackles in this second preseason game. So we went over to his locker. It's one of those things now where you got the Buccaneers' home locker room at Raymond James Stadium is one of the biggest I've ever seen. Okay, when they first made Raymond James Stadium, the locker room that USF uses now, it was smaller than the visitors' locker room. I don't know the architects. This is back in the day when Raymond James Stadium was built. And the Tampa Bay Buccaneers went with Sapp and Lynch and Brooks and all that. It was so cramped. It was so little. So they finally decided to build a big-ass locker room. And you've got all these lockers as soon as you walk in the door, and it's all these guys that are going to be cut. They got to make the cuts Sunday by 6 p.m. You're going to see a lot of players that are gone. And so they got their lockers there. Well, Jack Pyburn is there, and several reporters were all over there talking to him. And he's like, listen, I'm letting my agent kind of handle that. I'm learning how to be a pro. Looking back on it now, he didn't do enough in college. And now he's trying to, he goes, they used to talk to us in college, like at LSU or even in Florida, like, act professional, be professional. But he was a kid, and he goes, I just didn't get that. Now I get it. Now I get it. I'm trying to be a pro. And I am trying to make this team or this practice squad. Now, if he makes the practice squad, isn't it basically, Tim, roughly, if you're on the practice squad the whole year, about $250,000. Is that about it?
1: Exactly.
0: If he goes back to college based on his production, based on what he's done in the NFL, There was a reporter here from The Athletic. He checked with all of his people. He probably can make about $800,000 if there is a team that has the NIL, or they talk to a booster and say, look, man, because all the NIL, most of the money right now, we're week zero. Everything is taken into, you know, but things can happen. Look at LSU. Lane Kiffin found it. He's got two guys already and may take more. So if you're Jack Pyburn, what do you do? It used to be, man, once you got a shot at the big show, the NFL, even MLB, you won't use the aluminum bat. You won't stay in college. You'll get right to the pros. Let me play every day. I'm playing against kids from the Dominican, the best in the world. I'm going to the NFL, man. Now it's different. Now it's different. So what would you do if you were Jack Pyburn? If you were a kid his age, hoping you're going to make the practice squad, and if you know, about $250,000 a year, but you're on an NFL team. Mm-hmm. Somebody could get injured. You're in the show. Or, you know what? If I can make $800,000 or $1 million playing for Lane Kiffin or playing for an SEC team, maybe I go. Now I've learned. Well, look what I've learned here with these pros and how to act like a pro. What would you do? What would you do? And I'll ask you, 888-388-0957. What would you do, Tim, if you were in that position that Jack Pyburn is in?
1: I mean, for me, I think you should try your best to stay in the NFL. And the reason why I say that is because, number one, yeah, you're on the practice squad. Let's just say, for all intents and purposes, you get to the practice squad.
0: Okay.
1: Like that's yes. That's what happens.
0: Yes.
1: You're on a practice squad, And now you're playing, you're trying to give it your all every single day, hoping that you get a chance to get a call up, which would obviously give you an immediate pay bump.
0: Yep.
1: No doubt about it.
0: By the way, the minimum NFL is like $880,000. Again, he still might have a chance he might have a chance to make $1 million if there's a team that could take him. But anyway, go right ahead.
1: But if you go back to college, first of all, you're going back with less than a week of time to prep, to learn the playbook and all of that.
0: True.
1: And also, part of the reason why I think these kids want to go back is so they can help improve their draft stock from what just happened.
0: Well, boom.
1: If that happens, and you're playing, you're giving it your all every single play, every single week, practice and games, where you're not playing games on a practice squad. There's a very high likelihood you could get hurt, which could affect your draft stock even more, which could then leave you undrafted again and then not even make the practice squad the following year.
0: Very
1: so you know what?
0: Point.
1: You're already there. You're on the practice squad. Just tough it out, basically, is how that sounds cruel, but I mean, you're in the show practically. Come on now.
0: So Dan Lanning, I don't know if you saw this yesterday, Dan Lanning of Oregon, he said, We're already in our planning for this season now. We're not going to look to take anybody that wants to come to us from an NFL roster. We're not going to do it. That's what he's saying right now.
1: Yeah, and that's good. That's what he should be.
0: All right, we'll continue. We'll take more of your calls. Don't forget, 1 o'clock, we have Eileen Nachik. She is a great sports reporter for Channel 8, the NBC affiliate here in Tampa. We'll also get a report for you from Jacksonville on what's going on, and also the Rays. The Rays, they beat the Tigers. They're back at it tonight. So there's a lot going on here. I'm Rock Raleigh in the air chair. Love being here with you on this Tuesday on WDAE.
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0: All right, I'm just trying to keep up with everything. My God. So, Chris Godwin, boy, he told it like it is after practice today. This is from Greg Allman. There's video. Chris Godwin said the Buccaneers did some things well, but we need, quote, to be able to pull our heads out of our asses and avoid the lull like they saw in the middle of practice today with the Jacksonville Jaguars. Hearing the defense didn't do good, that Liam Cohen and the offense and Trevor Lawrence were going up and down the field, and the Tampa Bay Buccaneers on offense weren't any good either. So again, we'll get the very latest here before 2 o'clock, before we give it to you from with T-Crass. Just had somebody text me here listening to the show, really believes that we're out in left field, that Jalen Daniels will be the number one quarterback for the Tampa Bay Buccaneers. How come we can't see this? We're not watching the same thing, Tim and I, in these preseason games. You got a comment to that, Tim?
1: I really don't want to get in trouble. I mean, like, listen, I get it. Like, we are watching the same game, but you have to understand, Jalen Daniels is an undrafted free agent quarterback. He's got all the talent of the world. You, myself, everyone who's watched the Bucs preseason game can see that, without a doubt. But to call him the number one quarterback over Baker Mayfield right now, let alone to call him the number two quarterback over Jake Browning, that's a little bit more debatable, of course. But number one, get out of here with that. I'm sorry.
0: So I still think that he does have a chance to be number two, but you're just starting the season. It's still a little bit too early for me. Another point that Bowles brought out after that game, he really liked what he did drawing the opponent offsides. And when we talked with Jalen Daniels, he said he looked across, he saw the guy, and he's like, I think we can make this guy jump. And this is his quote in the huddle. All right, guys, we got a 3rd and 1 right here. We're going to try and be able to get them to jump off sides. And he did. And Bowles is like, good. The kid has got something. There's no doubt about it. But for me, for right now, I would like to keep all three quarterbacks just to start the season. All right, let's see where we go from here. Back on the college situation with the Big Ten today, passing a rule. If you sign a pro contract, you cannot come back and play in the Big Ten. SEC released a statement yesterday, but again, not enforced. Lane Kiffin already has signed two players, Xavier Harris and also Daquan Wright, and they'll be playing for Lane Kiffin at LSU. Here's a texter. This is a good one. He says he's an Ole Miss alumnus, not because it's Lane Kiffin and LSU, but for the integrity of college sports, the NFL needs to take the Big Ten statement and go further by policing college football. No one is doing it. College football is a free minor league system for the NFL. It's their responsibility at this point. Now, I don't think it's the NFL's responsibility. I think college football in general needs someone to really be setting rules that stick and overseeing it, because it is big business. I know that the commissioner of the SEC said it's still amateur sports. These are college athletes. It is a professional business with the amount of money that you are paying these kids. They deserve to get paid. I agree with Gerald McCoy. I played you that the other day. He was in his car and he's like, don't blame the kids. Blame the system. If you were in their shoes and you got a chance to make maybe $500,000 or $600,000 more and you're 21 years old, you can't tell a kid that he shouldn't be able to do that. It's a free country. But again, when the NIL started, it was out of control. Now it just seems like, okay, here we go. It's eased a little bit. But right now what's happening is with allowing them to go play in preseason games, now come back, and it's week zero. It's week zero. And Tim is right. Not every big-time university has NIL money available, although it's not a problem for LSU and Lane Kiffin, you know?
1: Yep, and you know what no one talks about? Shame on these judges for giving out these TROs like – their pharmacist handing out pills. I mean,
0: explain TRO for our fans.
1: It's just an injunction that the judges give out in order to delay the case, basically allowing the player to play that, you know, fifth year. And so and then the case will be talked about or gone, you know, excuse me, will be litigated at the end of the season. So it's useless, which again just bothers the crap out of me that everyone's either blaming the schools or the players. No one's talking about the judges, which I think need to be discussed.
0: Here's a texter said, Rock, the NCAA is between a rock and a hard spot. Every time they turn around, somebody is suing them. The Big Ten probably will get sued. Oh, there will be. Oh, there's going to be. Now, based on this ruling tonight, you're going to see some more lawsuits.
1: 100%.
0: Definitely. All right. How many? We got a couple minutes here. Or what? 2 minutes? 3 minutes? 2 minutes? 2 minutes. Okay. We didn't have a chance to even hit on this, and we will after we talk with Eileen Nachik. We're not going to ask Eileen to comment on this. Did you hear what happened to the San Francisco 49ers owner, Jed York, yesterday? So Jed York was arrested. He actually got arrested on Sunday, but the news came out yesterday at 9:35 a.m. for allegedly he was trying to pay a woman $140 for sex. It was in East Palestine, Ohio. Now, the DeBartolo family, York family, they're from Youngstown, Ohio. I was telling my wife, she goes, what are they doing in East Palestine, Ohio? They're from Ohio. He was arrested in a mobile home park. Now, from what I understand, it was an undercover sting. And when they pulled him over, he turned in. It happened to be in a mobile home park. But all the memes, all the jokes, he's paying $140 in a mobile home park for sex. It just so happened that he was in the mobile home park. Now, his family is worth $8.5 billion. York, according to the police, responded to an ad on Sunday. It was on a prostitution website. He was charged to have sexual activity with a female in exchange for $140. He thought he was on his way to meet a sex worker. And again, sting operation. And it just is kind of, it's embarrassing. It's embarrassing. And I know Tim is a big New England Patriots, Robert Kraft owner. He's a big fan of Robert Kraft. And we all know what happened with Robert Kraft in the strip mall and going in there and having his limo driver drive him there and all that jazz. And it was before a New England Patriots. He had a fly.
1: AFC championship before Kansas City.
0: Oh, my God.
1: Oh, I can tell you exactly when that happened.
0: Oh, my God. What, Tim, to you is more embarrassing? Jed York in the mobile home park, $140, or Robert Kraft?
1: I think it's Jed York.
0: I think so, too.
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12: 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Pandora was still trying to be kind of like radio in a way. 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
0: Alrighty, 101. Here we go. 1 hour to go. A lot of news today. A lot of news concerning college football. We've got the Rays. They beat the Tigers. They're back at it tonight. But joint scrimmages between the Bucs and the Jacksonville Jaguars. They had one today. And boy, we're hearing Baker Mayfield said, boy, we can't play like that. Chris Godwin said, we got to get our head out of our asses. But again, it's a scrimmage. You got another one tomorrow, and then the final preseason game is on Friday night against Liam Cohen's Jacksonville Jaguars. All right, let's go to our hotline. She is an award-winning journalist. She is the lead sports anchor and reporter, does a great job at WFLA-TV, the one, the only, Eileen Natchuk. How you doing, Eileen?
3: Oh, my goodness. What an intro, Rock. I might just stay here the whole hour. You keep talking like that. Thank you. It's good to be here.
0: You deserve it. No doubt about that. So, I love your interviews. I saw you down. You were on the sidelines. I've seen you do the highlights package inside Raymond James Stadium. Seen you over at practice. You've been around the Buccaneers. Just overall, Eileen, what is the vibe that you have seen from this team this offseason so far and what you're seeing in preseason? What kind of vibe are you getting?
3: I think the guys are focused, locked and loaded, ready to go. I think obviously bad taste in their mouths from last season, you know, not making the playoffs. But look, I mean, you and I are both there. You know, we see and it's hard, at least for us, for media, you know, to not acknowledge all the drama with, Baker's contract and then obviously Vita's, which was solved. So that's great, right? One check off the list. But I think as far as it goes for the Bucs themselves as a team, I mean, they understand all of that is a business. You know, they've got outside distractions happening all the time. I really don't think any of that has actually affected them mentally or on the field. So I like the vibe. I mean, obviously this is a new team, a lot of big changes going into this season, you know, no Mike Evans, no Lavonte David, you know, how do you feel the void in those areas? You can't replace a Mike Evans. I mean, we've talked about this all off season, but as far as your question, Rock, I mean, I really don't think, I think they've got a good head on their shoulder heading into week one. And of course the preseason finale against the Jags.
0: Yeah. You know what, Eileen, I always say this, like fans will think it's such a distraction, and yeah, it's a distraction. We got shows like this and we talk about these topics or, you right. know, but when players go out there on the field, the last thing that they are actually thinking about is, oh, is Baker Mayfield going to get another year or extension? Or no, they're trying to stay in the league. It's NFL, not for long. And even Baker Mayfield, I have not seen, when I see him out on the field, I think the last thing he's actually thinking about is his contract. Do you agree?
3: Of course. And, you know, we all know Baker plays better with a chip on his shoulder. We all know that. We all understand that. And I know there's been rumors and talk about, oh, do you think the Bucs did this to make him play even harder? Why would they do that? Like, why would they do, like, that's just, you know what I mean? Like, that's, I don't think that's the case at all. I think Baker plays the way he plays, you know. But yeah, I mean, He's a franchise quarterback in my eyes. I mean, this is his team, you know, and I think, you know, joint practices today, things didn't go too well, but that's why they have preseason. That's why they do these joint practices. It's a measuring stick to see where the team is. And I know you and I have both been looking on Twitter.
0: Right.
3: We're both here in Tampa and seeing all the things.
0: Right.
3: Quote Baker. Yeah, he said the Jags played like they had their hair on fire, I think was the quote. Mm-hmm. And he said if it was a game today that they would have lost. But again, you know, the team knows there's a sense of urgency to get better. They know there's a sense of urgency in general because they don't want to finish how they finished last season. But again, measuring stick, you know, they've got another joint practice of scrimmage tomorrow, as you mentioned. So we'll see.
0: What do you think about Jalen Daniels? Do you think that he's got the it factor for me, but again, so early. You know what I'm saying? I would say keep all three quarterbacks for now. You know, where are you at with that?
3: I think it's pretty obvious he's QB3, right? With the battle between him and Connor Bazelak. We get that. We know that. Okay, cool. He's QB3. I know there's a lot of talk about, is he good enough and to be backup quarterback? And that's what's also fun about covering sports, right? And that's what's also fun about sports in general, because

0: such a joy to interview too. I mean, even if he doesn't play well, does play well, he has such a great vibe about him. He's always smiling ear to ear. He does his job when he goes in, and like we said, he brings a different vibe when he steps on the field. Bull said he gives them a chance to win, which, I mean, that's huge for him in his resume.
1: This is Eileen Nachik. She is with News Channel 8. Does a great job over there, sports anchor, sports reporter. Vita Vea. Now, when Vita Vea requested a trade, said he wanted a trade, and he was holding in. He was going, but he wasn't practicing. And I think a lot of fans at that time, Eileen, like, oh, we're seeing him every day standing there, and it was getting kind of annoying and this and that. After he signed his deal, the Buccaneers gave him a contract that he agreed to and he seems happy with. He kind of said it was business. All along, I don't believe he really wanted to leave. And you know him. He's kind of playful. He'll take your camera or he'll take your mic flag. And, you know, we've seen the videos and the things that you post. And he's kind of like a ball buster. He's a fun-loving guy, though. You know what I mean? And the teammates like that. Did you ever think that he really wanted to leave here? And how important, in your mind, was getting Vita signed to be here on this defense?
0: It's very important because they center the defense around him. And Todd Bowles said that. So how are you going to let a guy go when your literal whole defense is built around one guy? He's captain. He's, you know, he's all these things that the Bucs value. And do I think it was going to happen? I don't know, Rock, because I didn't think Mike Evans was going to happen.
1: Yeah.
0: I didn't think Stammer was going to leave the Lightning. You don't ever actually know. It's a business, like you said, like Vita said. So I don't know. However, I don't think he ever actually wanted to leave Tampa. I don't think the Bucs ever wanted to let him go, but could have it ended in a different way? 100%. You just never know. And we've all had our hearts broken with, you know, guys that have went to other teams because the nature of the business. Vita, he's got the best personality, right? He's like kind of quiet, you know, dude, and then all of a sudden he'll grab the camera like he was grabbing a photographer's camera before the game on Saturday. took the camera, was taking pictures of everybody, you know, grabbed my mic. So obviously, as he said, his back is feeling a little bit better. The whole timeline with that was interesting, right? Because he wasn't at OTAs. He was at mandatory minicamp, but like you said, it was a hold-in. And then training camp, it was his back, but also a hold-in. I don't know. We don't know. The end result is he's staying in Tampa. He's getting paid. He's happy. And that, like we said, huge check off the list. But, I mean, he's a massive piece to the Bucs and the team. Not even just the defense, but the team in general, right? Like, he's a leader. And also, I brought this point up. This is actually a good point. With him sitting out, Rock, I actually think that was a positive thing because he is in all of those younger guys' ears telling them, hey, you know, this is coaching up Benjamin Morrison. He mentioned that him and Vita have a really close relationship. He was in the ears of these rookies. Like, that's just as important as him being on the field, being in, you know, letting these guys know, hey, this is what I would do here. This is what I would do there. You know, this is what you should do. Like, he was a coach, essentially.
1: That was, you know what? It is a good point. And those guys are getting reps. They're learning from him. And I saw Vita today in the footage. He was out there. He's practicing with the pads on. That looked good. It also looked good to see Tristan Wirfs, even with 11 on 11. If you're just joining us, he was full go today. That was good news. Before I let you go, and I want you to plug everything that you're doing, Eileen, I'm sure you've been following the college football craziness with the Big Ten today, and they passed a rule, if you signed a pro contract, you cannot come back and play in the Big Ten. Now, the SEC had a statement, but, you know, is it really enforced? I don't know. For our listeners, Eileen played volleyball at ECU. Are you set at Channel 8? Or are you thinking about going back to play volleyball at ECU, Eileen?
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0: rolling into fall, the fall enrollment.
1: I knew
0: no,
1: it.
0: It's insane. It's insane. And I, here's the thing. It is what's going on right now. I got no idea. The Wild West, right? That's, mm-hmm. that's what we're calling it. The Wild West of college sports. However, I just know when I was in college way, way back when, obviously it was so different, but I also think it's so, you know, great for players. And I'll speak on female athletes because that's what I was. I was never a male athlete who played football in college. I think it allows, at least for female athletes, and Livy Dunn has talked about this her entire college career, when it comes to professional sports with women, I mean, you don't make a ton of money. So with the NIL, this is giving female athletes a way to express themselves, a way to make money, a way to have maybe a career after college when it comes to athletics or you could say influencing and not professional sport. Like, it just, at least for females, it gives them such a way to promote their brand and promote themselves. And I'm truly all for it. Obviously, it's a little crazy right now with all the stuff that's going on, but I'll speak to, you know, the female athlete realm. I wish I had it. I wish it was a little bit of a thing when I was in college. I always joke I walked so they could run, because I would be getting in trouble for things that, you know, people are getting paid for now, you know. So it's I think it's a positive when it comes to female athletes. And I'll just speak to that because that's what I was.
1: Very good. But you are going to stay at Channel 8. You're not going to go back to ECU to play volleyball?
0: I'll stay. I think 30. I know they've got like 26, 27, 28, but I 28-year-olds playing football. But I think 30 is where we it's the cutoff, right?
1: Yeah, it's just a number.
0: 30, you got to be an adult.
1: Age is a number. That's what I always use. All right, tell us what you've got going on, your coverage, your station. You go for it, Eileen.
0: Yeah, we do have a pregame special on Friday before kickoff. Obviously, you watch the game on News Channel 8, your official Bucks station. Mm-hmm. So we've got that coming on Friday. And, of course, we got our Bucks bonus show that we do every single Sunday. We recap everything you need to know about the Bucks and offense, defense, all four quarters, all the good stuff. So, yeah, and it's great, too, because I feel like now with social media, so many people are involved with commenting and giving feedback on like my TikTok or Twitter, and like I always think it's so fun when viewers are like, yeah, I loved your show or this or that. So definitely love our viewers and appreciate our viewers, and Rock, of course, appreciate you having me on today. It's always a joy talking to you, whether it's on the radio or on the sideline.
1: Back at you, Eileen. All right, we guess I got to let you go because on deck is your buddy Logan Robinson. He's with Bucks Game Day on SI. Yeah, he's in Jacksonville, so we're going to go from Eileen to Logan. So, Eileen, great.
0: Tell him I said hey.
1: Will do. Thank you again. Thanks, Eileen.
0: Thanks, Rock.
1: All right, there you go. Hey, we'll have more. We're going to go to Jacksonville. We're going to give you the very latest on the Bucks and the Jaguars with Logan next.
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1: Oh, yeah, oh, yeah, 121, let's go. We're going to go up to Jacksonville, Duval country. Yeah, let's talk with my man. He is Bucks Game Day on SI. The one, the only, Logan Robinson, live from Jacksonville. How you doing, Logan?
31: Doing good, Rob. Doing good. Just leaving the facility here at the Jags. And not a pretty day. Not a pretty day for the Bucks. I know we'll talk further on it. But first day and then the wraps. We've got another one tomorrow.
1: Okay, so great. I'm glad we have you. And you were there. You saw it all. I'm seeing these tweets, and it's like, wow, the Jacksonville Jaguars offense is just going up and down the field on the Buccaneers defense. And then we hear Baker Mayfield, and he's like, if this would have been a game today, we would have lost. And then we heard Chris Godwin say, we got to get our head out of our asses. So what was it? Was Jacksonville just that much better, or was it kind of lethargic with the Buccaneers, in your opinion today, Logan?
31: Well, you know, it started right off the bat, and I went over to watch the defense first, and our guy River went to go watch the offense for the Bucks. But defensively, it was pretty funny. Liam Cohen takes a shot with Trevor Lawrence going deep to Brian Thomas Jr. and gets the grab in the corner of the end zone over Zion McCollum. And that kind of just created some kind of momentum wave for the Jags right off the bat. And there was some splash plays all throughout against the secondary of the Bucks. And on the other side, for Tampa Bay, the issue was they couldn't find the end zone. They rarely couldn't really find a first down. I'm being honest with you. It was the ugliest I've seen them look in a long while. They did not have Emeka Egbuka out there. Jalen McMillan is still sidelined, too. You had Tez Johnson back, but it's really just been kind of the Cam Johnson, Ted Hurst, and Tez Johnson show right now with the handful of your guys being out. Chris Godwin was involved, though, which was good. But there was only one touchdown scored today. Only one from the Bucks, and it was a Ted Hurst corner shot that the ref said that he was out of bounds, but a lot of us there right there said he was in bounds. But just not a lot going there. I'd say the offense was probably your most disappointing part from the first day.
1: Now, this is Logan Robinson, Bucks game day on SI. He's there in Jacksonville. Was it one of the, like, was Baker, was he under duress? Was he not able to get the ball out quick enough? The O-line not doing a good job? Or was it just overall the offense was not in sync? Or is Jacksonville, they were better?
31: Well, I think it was a mix of everything, Rock. Like, the energy just didn't feel like it was there. That, you know, it kind of felt like things were starting off hot just because you had Tristan Wirfs back fully dressed. He got into some drills, some team drills for the first time in camp. So the vibes were starting off good. But yeah, I mean, miscommunications with Baker and some of his wide receivers. So what they did, Rock, at the end of practice, they had a kind of like a 2-minute drill, and they gave Trevor Lawrence and Baker Mayfield the same amount of, you know, time, put them on the 33-yard line and try to go get some points out of it, a field goal or a touchdown, whatever that might be. The Bucs defense is actually able to make a stop there, which was great to see by Aiden Garn's PBU. But on the offensive side for the Bucs, Baker Mayfield throws an interception and total just no communication. I didn't even see a wide receiver near Baker, and he'll tell you the same thing. I mean, that's practically what he said in the interview afterward. But the ball just goes nowhere. It goes right into the Jaguars' hands, and would have been a potential pick six, if I'm being honest with you. So two interceptions on the day from Baker. We don't usually see Baker throw a lot of interceptions, so just ugly, just not pretty.
1: All right, see, Logan is telling us the truth. What he saw was not a good day. They are going to come back. They are going to practice tomorrow, because some of it were saying, oh, maybe they'll only have one day of practice. They are going to come back and go at it again tomorrow in Jacksonville, Logan?
31: Yes, same time, 9:30 start. They actually had the fans in the stands today, but tomorrow they won't have any fans, so it's just strictly going to be team, no kind of audience there to watch. And yeah, the team, they got to bounce back. I mean, like you said, Chris Godwin had a strong quote saying that they got to get their heads out of their asses. Yeah, I mean, I think a lot of overthinking. Tristan Wirfs wasn't fully into team. He had a few plays, Rock, but he wasn't throughout 100% on that, and they're still lacking having Wirfs not out there. And we saw that kind of course, in the preseason game last Saturday night. You know, it's neither tackle situation behind Gedeki and Wirfs isn't the prettiest, and Ben Chukwuma is out still. So it's just they're going to want to bounce back. And I think the defensive side, like the pressure from the defensive line, I thought Yaya Diaby had a really good day. He had a couple sacks on Trevor Lawrence, and also too, Reuben Bain got home. I would say your defensive line and the pressure on the interior is what brought the juice today.
1: Now, you were more concentrating on the defense, your coworker River Wells on the offense. I'm curious. I saw a couple of tweets saying that Jalen Daniels was getting even more snaps than Jake Browning. Can you confirm that, or it was hard to see that?
31: So hard for me to decipher it, as I was watching primarily the defense today. Now, I did, you know, kind of look over a few times, see Jalen Daniels utilize his legs a lot more and found a lot of open areas, which would have been for some big gains, but really wouldn't be able to confirm how many reps or if he got more with Browning.
1: Again, Logan Robinson, Bucks game day on SI. I saw a video of Big Vita Vea. I saw him go through some of the drills. Did he play it all on 11 on 11, or was he just going through some of the drills? At least he had the shoulder pads and the helmet on.
31: Yeah, no, here we go. I mean, I caught Vita right off the bat. You know, he wasn't in warm-ups, you know, stretching, but I caught him and Liam Cohen actually chopping it up. He was putting on the pads and everything, and then he goes out. He leads the drills, you know, with Kalijah Kansi, and then he actually got a good amount of reps today and team. He actually had some one-on-ones, too, so I love this part of training camp, and I know you do, too, Rock, because whenever you get to go over, see the offensive line, go against the defensive line, certainly in a joint practice, guys are more chirpy. They're excited to hit new people, and Vita Vea got into the mix there. He looks at him. This is by far the best shape Vita Vea has been in. He looks really, really good, and there's a reason why he was able to go ahead and jump into some team 11-on-11, all that kind of stuff, because of the shape that he's in. And so that's a really good sign for the Bucks. I think he's going to be fully ready to rock in week one against the Bengals.
1: All right, great job. We'll let you get to your stuff. I know you had a busy day. Logan Robinson, Bucks Game Day on SI. He does a great job. Thanks for that in-depth report from Jacksonville. We really do appreciate it, Logan.
31: Thank you, Rock. Have a good rest of your afternoon.
1: All right, we'll continue more. All right, Baker did not have a good day. A couple of interceptions. The offense was bad. Defense did get a little bit better. All right, it's practice. Practice? It's just practice.
0: All right, class, tell me about your weekend. Leo?
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11: Every hunter knows that the wilderness is full of surprises. 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
23: It never made sense what law enforcement was saying to us. How could she have just gone down there and accidentally died? How could there have been no marks on her?
26: All theories are out there, you know, everything from murder to UFOs to Bigfoot.
11: This season on Blood Trails, we're following the trail of seven cases that start in the field and end in the shadows, where missing persons reports, half-buried evidence, and whispered suspicions blur the line between hunting story and homicide.
32: I just instantly started freaking out, yelling to the world, "What's going on?" I yelled, "Help." I mean, I'm out in the middle of nowhere. I had no idea what was going on.
11: From the frozen woods of Maine to the mountains of Montana, from an archery opener gone wrong in Wisconsin to a father's last walk through the Minnesota deer woods, each story begins with a hunter stepping into the wild, but not all of them come back.
32: You know, it's, you just got an empty feeling. What do you say? He's not here with us. You know, it was hot.
11: I'm Jordan Sillars. Join me as we track the truth through tangled cover and cold case files, where every trail tells a story, and every story leaves its own trail of blood. Blood Trails.
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1: All right, boy, there's a lot. There's a lot going on today on this Tuesday. Fine Tuesday. How you doing? I'm Rock Raleigh in the air chair on the Nick Wise Show. Nick Wise is on vacation. Well deserved. Besides doing this show, he does a lot behind the scenes. He does a fantastic job, so he deserves to take a little bit of time. We do have some baseball. We're not forgetting about the Rays.
10: Sorry to cut you off, Rock. I do just want to make this.
1: Oh, yeah, please. Note. Go right ahead.
10: As of a few minutes ago, Pete Thamel tweeted out that the Big Ten rule banning NFL players from playing at the Big Ten has been unanimously approved by Big Ten ADs, and there's a Big Ten far vote in process to formally establish the conference rule. So it's all but certain that what we talked about is official.
1: Tim feels strongly about this. This is more than a take for Tim, so he was happy to get that in. So it is official. The Big Ten will not allow any player that has signed a professional contract. If you've appeared on an NFL roster or you signed a contract with a pro league, you cannot come back and play college football in the Big Ten. That is official. Now, the SEC said they don't like it. They don't like it. But they haven't gone quite as far as saying you cannot allow these kids to come back for a fifth year of eligibility, because Lane Kiffin at LSU has already allowed former Cleveland Brown DaQuan Wright, former New Orleans Saints Xavier Harris. He said, okay, you can come and play for me this season at LSU. That is where we are. Also, we got the Rays. You can hear this right on 95.7 FM and AM 620 WDAE tonight. It is the Rays and the Tigers, Ian Seymour against Jackson Jobe. All right, let's go to our phone lines and let's go to Rays fan Gio. Gio, what's happening on this fine Tuesday?
12: All right, got a question for you. If a player in the American League currently had 31 home runs and 101 RBI, would you consider him to be in the hunt for the AL MVP?
1: At this point, yes.
12: That's the Rays right fielder stats if you combine all three of them. Oh. Crazy, Mesa, Valade, and DeLuca. That's nuts, dude. They've been playing so great. And I'll tell you, a team that's becoming dangerous, they made a couple of moves. They got Adele and Nate Lowe. Uh-huh. Don't sleep on the Cleveland Guardians. I'm telling you, they're a dangerous team. Now, we probably wouldn't play them until the ALCS, but you put Messick and Gavin Williams at the beginning of that rotation, they become extremely dangerous. But I'll tell you what, Rasmussen, I'll take him against anybody in either league in game one of a playoff series. That dude is a stud, Rock.
1: Same, Gio. Same for me. He has been like this. Seventh straight start win for Drew Rasmussen. He's closing in on Blake Snell's record. I believe it was nine straight. Drew Rasmussen last night, six strong. Three hits, one run. His fastball, his movement, his sinker, his slider. That one slider last night looked almost like a stinking screwball where he got the swing and the miss and the strikeout. Rasmussen is 14-5 right now. Now, tonight against the Tigers, they're reeling. The Tigers have lost six in a row. The Tigers have lost 9 of 10. Ian Seymour is on the hill. Ian Seymour, 9-4 with a 4.17 ERA, going up against a right-handed pitcher, Jackson Jobe, 101, 4.50 ERA. Thing about Ian Seymour is, what have you done for me lately? His last outing against the Blue Jays, 3 runs, 6 hits. I think he went 5-1, 3 earned, but he gave up 3 ding-dongs. He gave up 3 home runs. He did have 8 strikeouts, so we need a more consistent Ian Seymour tonight. Brian Baker got his 38th save. Jonathan Aranda went deep, and he pulled it. So the Tigers are reeling. Rays start stacking them again. Feel a little bit better. So baseball, playoff baseball is on the horizon. All right, we're getting back to football. And I mentioned this briefly, and I just couldn't believe it last night. It was actually during this show. Now, Tim is back from his vacation, Massachusetts and Maine. He had a little getaway. Mathis was in for him yesterday. And Mathis said, "Hey, we got some breaking news. Did you hear what happened with the 49ers owner?" And I said, "No." And he was reading it to me, and I almost couldn't believe what I was hearing. So 49ers owner Jed York, he already has been having marital problems. He filed for divorce, but he does have kids. And anyway, 49ers owner Jed York was arrested Sunday morning at 9:35. He was allegedly trying to pay a woman $140 for sex. He was arrested, though, at a mobile home park in Ohio. Now, his family is worth $8.5 billion. From what I understand, he wasn't looking for sex at the mobile home park. It was an undercover sting. They were watching him. They followed him. And when they put their lights on for him to turn, pull over, there happened to be a mobile home park there, and he got pulled over in the mobile home park. So I don't know if you saw it, Tim, but I did a little bit more investigating. Right away, the mobile home park owner came out with a statement. This is not what we're about. He actually said in the statement of the mobile home park, it's called Wheat Hill Mobile Home Park. And the owner said, "This is not the type of place Jerry Springer would ever find people to be on his show." That's what he put in the statement. Did you see that?
10: I was going to say, are you sure about that?
1: No, that's what he said.
10: I don't know. Just being funny.
1: That's what he said. So Jed York, who is the San Francisco 49ers owner, is the son of Eddie DeBartolo, York's son, Denise DeBartolo, and John York, the whole York DeBartolo family. York reportedly responded to an ad on Sunday in the morning. He was on a prostitution website, and he was looking to have sexual activity with a female in exchange for $140. And then,
10: that number to me is just... I mean, don't get me wrong. I'm going to be upfront. Like, this is a terrible situation. Like, it's you know, bad on so many levels. But you have a guy who's a billionaire. He's going to pay $140. Like, I don't know. It's just funny to me.
1: Oh, it is.
10: The number is funny.
1: Oh, it is funny, and it's embarrassing.
10: It's totally embarrassing.
1: I saw a video, and I laughed. I chuckled. Last night, I saw there was a video of a car just boom. And it was like Deshaun is saying, "You're only going to cost me $140. Like, he was heading to the mobile home park. And then I don't know if you've seen the pictures of his mugshot. And then it's superimposed on at the mobile home park. I don't know. It's got to be embarrassing for the 49ers.
10: Oh, it's embarrassing for everybody. Like, what is it with it? And correct me if I'm wrong, but it seems like the owners who are the initial owners, so like, you know, not Eddie DeBartolo, but but like the Maras, the Rooneys.
1: Yep.
10: You know, yep. Ursay. Ursay's a great example.
1: Yeah.
10: You know, Jim Ursay's father, while an interesting character for sure, his son, when he inherited the team, was an absolute wreck outside of the Super Bowl in 06.
1: Yeah.
10: You know, outside of lucking into Peyton Manning, one of the top three quarterbacks in NFL history. You know, I don't know why it just seems like the inheritance doesn't always make for good decisions.
1: So York is 46 years old. He had filed for divorce a couple of months ago. So it was kind of shaky. It wasn't going good, his marriage anyway. And they share two sons in Youngstown, Ohio. It's got to be embarrassing for the kids when they're going to school. Like, it's got to be embarrassing.
10: Awful. To be in that type of environment, awful.
1: Oh, my God. All right, we'll continue. We'll give you the very latest. We have some more news coming out of Jacksonville with the Bucks and the Jacksonville Jaguars.
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1: All right, we're getting the substation jokes and all that with the San Francisco 49ers owner, Jed York, $140, the mobile home park. Tampa Bay Buccaneers did not look good today against the Jacksonville Jaguars. They'll have a scrimmage again tomorrow. And then, of course, the Rays and the Detroit Tigers. The Tigers are reeling. And we got that game for you right here on 95.7 FM and AM 620 WDAE. All right, if you want to get in, now's a good time. T-Kraz is getting ready at 2 o'clock, 888-388-0957. I saw him in the bullpen. T-Kraz is in the bullpen, so he's getting ready. All right, let's go to, let me go to Mike in Los Angeles. Mike, what's happening, buddy?
2: What's happening, Drew?
1: That's okay.
2: They put my surgery off tomorrow because my sodium was too low.
1: Oh, okay. Because when I saw your name come up, I said, no way he's coming out of anesthesia and he's talking to us.
2: No. But, I'm nervous. So when I talk to you guys, it helps relax me. Thank you.
1: Good,
2: hey,
1: buddy.
2: I got one question about the Rays, buddy.
1: Yep.
2: And thanks for taking the call. Okay, so when we make the playoffs, which we are, and when we win the division, which we will,
1: okay,
2: they're gonna if they get a bye, of course we don't have to worry about it. But let's say maybe they don't, and so they got to play a 3-game series. We know who our starters are: it's Rasmussen, Super Nick, and Sugarshank. But if we go to the divisional championship or the league championship, then we're to best of 7. So who's the 4th starter? Is it Seymour, the lefty, or who do you think it would be?
1: I mean, I know some people were mentioning maybe Griffin Jacks, but I don't think so. I guess it would be an Ian Seymour right now. It gets a little dicey, you know?
2: Yeah, I don't trust Jax for some reason.
1: I don't either.
2: I don't either. I'm sure he's a nice guy and everything, but he's kind of iffy, isn't he, Rob?
1: Yeah, no, he is, and he's working his way back. I know he was throwing off the mound to live hitters, and he looked good, and that's good. But you know what? The way I look at him, Mike, man, it's all hands on deck once you get to the playoffs. You know what I mean? And
2: yeah,
1: we'll see. We still got a little bit of time. They got to get there first, though, Mike.
2: Yeah, I got you. I wish we had Pepio around. I really do. But anyway,
1: so do
2: thank
1: I.
2: you, Rock. I
1: good luck
2: you,
1: to
2: brother.
1: You. We got you. We got you. We're pulling for you. All righty. 888-388-0957 if you would like to get in here. What else did I have today? So here, just in a nutshell, with everything, okay? Ian Seymour's pitching tonight. Tigers are going with Jackson Job. Tigers have lost 9 of 10, but you know how baseball goes, all right? So there's that. Rays 4-1 over the Tigers last night. Hopefully they're getting that mojo back now.
10: Absolutely. And sorry, Rock. I don't mean to cut you off. I just want to say is I am so glad the Rays won and beat up on Framber Valdez because I cannot stand that guy.
1: After he
10: one-upped his catcher, his third-string catcher back in Houston last year.
1: I think I know where you're going. And I saw the video. Tell our listeners what you are you're commenting about.
10: So last year, pretty sure it was last year, Framber Valdez on the mound for the Astros, his third string catcher, who was playing because the other two guys were hurt, was telling Framber, hey, for instance, let's throw a curveball. So Framber shook him off. And catcher's like, no, throw a curveball, dude. Framber said no. And so the catcher's like, all right, and gave him the fastball sign. He threw a fastball right over the hat of the plate. Bam. It was hit for like a 2-3-run home run. And the very next pitch, he didn't let anybody basically set up. He just wound up, threw the ball. The catcher was totally unprepared, and he just wanted to one-up his catcher. Even though he was mad the ball was hit for a home run that Framber wanted to throw. So he is a bum to me, and I'm just glad the Rays got the win and was able to get three earned runs against them.
1: I got you. I think he was like a 500 pitcher I saw, you know, stepping on that mound last night, and they got to him. We did have a texter. Thank you very much, because sometimes I forget. Fastball Freddy Peralta. That's another guy that I'm not that confident yet. I'm not. He had a good outing, and then his last outing, he did go, I think he went either six or seven innings, so that was good. But early on, those hitters were getting the barrel of the bat on the fastball. So Rasmussen, Nick Martinez, and as long as Sugar Shane is healthy, he's got the stuff. But after that, we will see. So we got a little bit of time, but there's that. Also, college football today, it is week number one. It is the, what they call it, zero week. Here we go. I know Belichick's North Carolina Tar Heels are playing at noon in Dublin. And I was telling Chris Mathis this, like, last year at this time, it was all Jordan Hudson, Belichick. You don't hear anything, which is a good thing, about Jordan Hudson. Now, Mike Lombardi, the general manager, he got suspended, and there's that. But Belichick was like, these are his guys. He was able to recruit. So I'm going to keep an eye on the North Carolina Tar Heels. I'm really curious to see if Belichick can get this done on the collegiate level. So you got that. FSU is also playing. Nobody's been talking about FSU. We will. We will on Thursday. Now, tomorrow, it's a day game. So we are preempted. So we won't be here for you tomorrow. I'll be back Thursday and Friday, noon to 2. Nick Wise is still on vacation. T-Kraz is coming your way next, so he's all set. Let's see what he's got. And then, of course, it's official. The Big Ten did pass. They voted. Tim told you about it. Unanimous vote by the Big Ten. It will stop players returning from the NFL for playing for any school in the Big Ten. They will not allow it. Any player who has declared for the NFL draft and did not withdraw, if you appeared on an NFL roster or you signed a contract with a pro league, you cannot be on a Big Ten roster. Now, it's not the same for the SEC because two players, Cleveland Browns, they cut them, DaQuan Wright, and the New Orleans Saints, Xavier Harris, they have left the Saints. They're done in Cleveland. He's done it. Wright is done with the Browns. They have signed to play for Lane Kiffin at LSU. And we didn't even get to Lane Kiffin, but he basically was saying that there's a lot of misinformation that these players, when they signed to be on NFL rosters, they didn't think that they would have the ability to come back to the NFL. So there's that. All right, T-Kraz is coming your way next. Tim, you did a fantastic job.
10: You too, Rock.
1: Great job. And we'll talk to you on Thursday. T-Kraz is next.
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10: 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Good afternoon, Tampa Bay. 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We're live inside the Rude Air and Water Studios of WDAE on this beautiful Tuesday across the Bay and beyond. Great to have you with us. 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
1: You're on the phone for 3 hours. Let me finish.
0: I'm on the phone for 3.5 hours. I may let you start and finish. What a show we've got planned for you. It's Tuesday. That means two for Tuesday. Take it or leave it coming up at the bottom of the hour. The Bucks are the favorites to win the NFC South. I think that's probably a given. You're going to take it or you're going to leave it. The Bucks can make it to the NFC Championship game. Are we putting the cart before the horse? Take it or leave it. That is coming up at the bottom of the hour. And then in the 3 o'clock hour, at some point, a mystery Rays player will join us from Comerica Park in the Motor City in Detroit, where last night the Rays took the series opener behind another stellar outing by Drew Rasmussen. So, which player will join us in the 3 o'clock hour?
2: None yet.
0: Oh, I gotta love it. A Rays player will be with us at some point. You know, if the Rays win tonight, stop me if you've heard this before, we might have a winning streak. If the Rays can get it done tonight and make it 3 in a row. But a mystery Rays player at some point in the 3 o'clock hour. My names have been submitted. And I'm not going to tell you who those names are.
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0: Jack Mayhofer is not one of them.
4: Slapdick prospect.
0: Slapdick prospect. No, last check was not one of the names. But we're going to let you know who will join us when we know. Really appreciate our guys over at the Rays, Elvis and the boys, helping us out every Tuesday, getting us a Rays player so you guys can hear about what's going on inside the locker room. Rays in first place. Yankees were off yesterday, so they gained the half a game. Still 3 games up in the loss column, 3.5 overall, but the loss column is really where you need to be fixated on. But the Rays got Ian Seymour tonight. We'll talk to a mystery Rays player in the 3 o'clock hour. Then at 4:05, great friend of the program. One of the great football minds that I know, and he's a heck of a nice guy too, and he's got a new gig. Trevor Sikkema, now with NFL Media, will join us at 4:05. We'll talk to him about the Bucks and all things NFL. Can't wait to talk to my guy, Trev. You know, I ran into his parents at Noble Tavern a couple of months ago. Great people, by the way. And we'll talk to Trevor Sikkema. He will join us coming up at 4:05. Can't wait to talk to him there. Then at 4:30, Blank will lead the league in sacks for the Buccaneers. Fill in the blank is coming up at 4:30. It could be a number of guys. It could be Ruben Bain. It could be Yaya Diaby. Could it be Kalijah Kancey? Remember when Kalijah Kancey said, I think it was 2 training camps ago, if I stay healthy for 17 games, that I think I can lead the league in sacks. I think he said something along those lines. He just needs to stay healthy. Because if he's healthy, this Buccaneer front 7 will be a force to be reckoned with, I think, moving forward. They weren't today, however. Up in Jacksonville, Buccaneers and the Jaguars with a joint practice. How did it go? And is there a chance something gets done with Baker Mayfield before the season begins? Buccaneer talk is the theme of our opening drive here on a 2 for Tuesday.
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0: So the Buccaneers are in Jayville, and they're mixing it up with our good buddy, and I use that term loosely, Liam Cohen and the Jacksonville Jaguars. And it did not go well today for the Buccaneers, and the Buccaneers admitted as such. There were a couple of interceptions by Baker Mayfield, and Chris Godwin had some interesting comments. Now, the sound quality is not great when it comes to what Chris Godwin said, but he said something to the effect of the energy was down and we need to get our heads out of our you-know-whats. And coming from Chris Godwin, that is an eye-opening statement. Now, he is one of the elder statesmen on this team. With Mike Evans gone, obviously, he's taking on more of a leadership role. And today, this is what leaders do. When the team is not doing what they're supposed to be doing, when they're not bringing the energy to the practice field, when they're not showing what they're all about, they're not being fast and physical, they're being outplayed, Nobody wants to get embarrassed out there, and that's what these joint practices are. You're going up against another team, and there are a lot of people watching, and you know there are a lot of reporters out there tweeting, live tweeting from practice. Nobody wants to get shown up. But today, the Buccaneers got shown up a little bit. They were outworked and out physical by the Jags. To the point where Chris Godwin came out and said, listen, I don't know what the hell we just did out there, but it's not good enough by our standards, and it's got to get better. And I commend Chris Godwin for coming out and making those comments. And once we get a cleaner cut of that audio, we're going to play for you a little bit later on, but that's what leaders are supposed to do. And sometimes you need a practice like this. Look, it's practice, right? It's not a regular season game. You still have 2.5, almost 3 weeks to go before the real games begin. September 13th at Cincinnati against Joe Burrow.

0: blunt assessment from Baker Mayfield. And he is one of the leaders on this team, obviously. So you have two of your leaders stepping up and saying, hey, whatever happened out there was not good enough. That's not what we're all about. Now, the good news is it's just a joint training camp practice. And we've seen many of these. You know, they practiced against the Jets a couple of weeks ago. There was a few fights in there in between, which, you know, you don't mind necessarily, but it's kind of frowned upon by the coaching staff. And DeMonte Capehart took part in one of the scuffles earlier in practice where I guess some punches were thrown. That's a rookie, you know. Rookies get out there, and what rookies have to understand is there's a certain way to conduct yourself. There's a certain way how to practice and how not to practice. So somebody's got to get a hold of him, and they need to explain to him, whether it's somebody in the coaching staff, whether it's Todd Bowles, whether it's one of the players. And Vita Vea was out there practicing, by the way. So I think it's incumbent upon Vita Vea to go to this kid and say, hey, that's not how we practice around here. That's not how we do things. Because if you do that during a game, it's a 15-yard penalty, and you set us back. And then guess what? Your ass is coming out of the game. So there's got to be a little bit more discipline, kind of rookie mistake. If you're going to make a rookie mistake, do it in a training camp practice. Do it in a joint practice so that you learn from that mistake. So when you get an opportunity to play in a real game, you got to play focused. You got to play within yourself. You got to play with some sort of restraint and discipline. So hopefully he'll learn from that. But Vita Vea did practice, and I got to say, from the video that I saw, what a miraculous recovery from the back injury. Damn. His back didn't look tight at all out there today up in Jacksonville. I can tell you that for a fact. So it was good to see Vita Vea getting out there practicing, because, look, you got to get this guy in football shape. And, look, I think two and a half weeks until the opener, he's already in good shape, which is good. Now we just got to get the practice reps under him. And look, he's a veteran. He knows what it's all about. And I think he's going to be good to go as long as nothing gets tweaked between now and September the 13th. All right, so we promised it to you. We have it. Ladies and gentlemen, listen to Chris Godwin. This is a clean-cut piece of audio from after practice with a scathing assessment on how his team did today against the Jags.
1: I think we had some good things going on. I felt like we started to practice offensively. We started to practice pretty good. I felt like we finished it pretty good, but we had like a bit of a lull in the middle. And I guess like you expect when you're going up against a good team that there's going to be some back and forth. So like nothing too concerning, but like sometimes you just got to have like more energy, and like we got to bring it. You know what I mean? We have to generate our own energy, especially when we're on the road. Because like in a situation like this, if it's a game, it's going to be a hostile environment. So we got to be able to pull our heads out of our asses sometimes and get back on track.
2: No. You insulted him a little bit.
0: You need a little out of order yourself, but he was right. And he talked about going to a hostile environment. Well, guess what? That's going to be the case week one in Cincinnati on opening day, against a high-powered offense. And the Buccaneers will likely have to keep up with Joe Burrow and company that day. I am expecting the defense to be much improved over a year ago when I'm looking on that side of the ball. And I saw Liam Cohen. He had some comments like, their defense is fast. And he was talking about the Bucs, especially the front seven. He was very complimentary of his former team, Liam Cohen was. But he had a lot of great things to say about the Bucs defense. He had a lot of great things to say about his good buddy, Zach Robinson, who's now the offensive coordinator. Zach Robinson and Liam Cohen, very close friends. And I think if there are going to be concepts incorporated into this offense from the Liam Cohen offense back in 2024, where Baker had an incredible year, then I think the Buccaneers will be on the right track. But look, no sense in panicking or being concerned or whatnot. It's the dog days of training camp. And you're going up against another team, another set of players, another scheme. And today, the Buccaneers got outworked. That's today. If it happens again tomorrow, you don't want to see that, certainly. You want to see some bounce back. And hopefully it happens tomorrow with the preseason finale scheduled for Friday night up there. Todd Bowles, by the way, said after practice he's not sure if any of the

0: starters will play in that preseason finale on Friday night. I'm guessing no. But the good news was Tristan Wirfs was there practicing and Vita Vea was there and practicing. So two very big players, figuratively and literally, to the Buccaneers' hopes for 2026 were back out there and practicing. So you want to see those guys get back out there, get back into the swing of things, get some good work in, with all eyes centered around September 13th. Because Friday night doesn't matter. It's September the 13th. You got to get ready mentally and physically for that date. And they'll play the last preseason game on Friday night. A lot of guys will be playing for their jobs. And then they have the one and only cutdown date, where the Buccaneers will have to get down to 53 by Sunday. So a lot of big decisions will have to be made. I don't expect the starters to play on Friday. I expect a lot of the young guys to play, the guys that are on the bubble. That's who I expect will play on Friday, as the Buccaneers will try and figure out, for instance, and we talked about this yesterday, how many receivers are we going to keep? Is it six? Is it seven? If it's seven, who's the seventh guy? If you're six or seven, you've got to be able to play special teams. Right now, from my count, number six is Cam Johnson, because he is big in the return game, and you saw him the other night against the Chiefs. He can catch some balls. He's really good in terms of the jet sweeps, the screen game. He's got some quickness to him. He can return kicks. So if you're one of the guys toward the end, like the fourth linebacker, the sixth or seventh receiver, the fourth running back, you better be able to play special teams. You better stand out on special teams for Danny Smith and company on Friday night. Because if you don't, you're probably not going to make the team. Now, there are two guys that we've been talking about that we think will make the team. One is Aiden Garnes, an undrafted free agent out of Arizona, the defensive back. I think he's been fantastic. I think he has earned his way onto this team. Kudos to him. And the other is Jalen Daniels, undrafted free agent quarterback out of Kansas, who's been very good throughout the summer. He's been very good in the first two preseason games. I see a lot of people overreacting, though, on social media in terms of what this kid should be for this Buccaneer team. I think at the very least, you've got a developmental quarterback who's vying for QB2. And I saw some people say, wow, you should be QB1. I mean, are you out of your mind at this point? We played two preseason games. Let's slow down on that. Has he made the team? Yes. I think the Buccaneers will have to carry three quarterbacks, which means one less position elsewhere. And it's going to come down to the kind of work that takes place this week and in Friday night's preseason finale. Like, if Jalen Daniels goes out there on Friday night and does it again for a third time, then you could make the case that he could be quarterback two. And you heard John Gruden on the show yesterday. John feels like he's won that job. He has, according to John. And John has been raving about Jalen Daniels up until this point. And Jalen Daniels has done some great work. And what people also need to realize, the ones that are saying he's already locked in at two, he's going to be threatening for one, which is just nonsense at this point. It's the preseason. And nobody is gearing up to stop him. There are no game plans here. It's very vanilla. Everything's being held back. So let's just pump the brakes on Jalen Daniels. Maybe QB2 at the very least. Maybe he can stop. Stop with that. Speaking of QB1, Baker Mayfield. We had John Gruden on the show yesterday. And I thought John said a number of really interesting things. In case you missed it, 957WDA.com. We talked to him about the broadcast that he had with Rondé Barber over the weekend. I thought John did an exceptional job there. We also talked some Buccaneer football, high hopes and aspirations for this team. And I also asked John about Baker Mayfield. He and Rondé talked to Baker during the broadcast. Baker, obviously, in the contract year. We don't know if anything's happening behind the scenes. Now, Jason Light was on this here show, and I asked him, look, is it possible that maybe you go back to Baker's agent at some point. And Jason wouldn't rule that out. But here's John Gruden. And listen to what he says about Baker Mayfield and a possible deal perhaps before the season. Does John know something here?
1: I can't speak like I have any inside scoop, but I will promise you this. They're not very far away. And I would assure Buccaneer fans, this is no distraction for Baker Mayfield whatsoever. This guy is on the rock, man. He is on the bullseye. This guy is really focused, dead set on winning here with Tampa Bay. But I do have a lot of confidence in Jason Light. The Glazers, I think everybody, every party included, wants to get this done. And I think they're a lot closer than people realize. But I would expect it to get done indeed.
0: Wow. John Gruden from our show here yesterday. They're not far apart. They're closer than you think. Is there dialogue taking place? It wouldn't surprise me. Now, Baker has said, look, I don't want to talk. You talk to my agent. So whatever happens will happen between Jason Light and Baker's agent. But it would not surprise me to see the Buccaneers maybe have a last-ditch effort at doing it. And it's got to come from them, right? It's not going to come from Baker. Baker's already said he doesn't want to talk. It's not going to come from his agent. If there's going to be some sort of last-ditch effort in order to try and get Baker secured and have that squared away so that he can concentrate on football and his vengeance tour for 2026, that move has to be made by the Buccaneers in this negotiation. Not by the employee. Sometimes, you know, there's an offer, and then there's a counter offer, and then it's up to the employer to go back to the employee. And I think that's where we're at. Not just with Baker, by the way, but that's where we're at. 888-388-0957. So I just thought that was interesting out of John. John also had some other things to say. We know about his love for Jalen Daniels, Chris Mathis. Play that cut. John Gruden thinks Jalen Daniels is a keeper.
1: This kid gets in the game. I see him audibling at the line of scrimmage. Granted, he had a couple false starts that I always put on the quarterback in the New York game. I also saw a couple fumble exchanges that are a problem. I put that on him in the Kansas City game. But if you're basing everything on performance, I think this kid has won the job, provided he closes it out in Jacksonville with another solid performance.
0: I like that. John Gruden from our show yesterday. So John obviously is a quarterback guy. He's an offensive guy. You know, the fumbled exchanges, the offside, certainly on the quarterback. And look, that's what the preseason is for. He's an undrafted free agent. He's a rookie. Nobody drafted him. And that's remarkable to me that nobody drafted this kid after he played a lot of football. 49 games at Kansas. He started 45 of them. Threw quite a few touchdowns. Completion percentage for his college career was around 61%. I mean, if you're going to succeed in the NFL, that number's got to be 64, 65%. So there's still some room for improvement, but the raw ability is there. And he displays a tremendous amount of poise as well for that position. And from the moment he stepped on that field, he galvanized the team. That was completely evident on Saturday night against the Chiefs. And you also love the fact that, you know, he thinks outside of the box. Remember, he drew Kansas City offsides on that third and short opportunity, which got the Buccaneers a first down. And he talked about that after the game. He's like, look, I told my guys in the huddle, let's do a hard count here. Let's get them to jump offsides on the other side. Get a first down. That's exactly what happened. I love that moxie out of him. I love his energy. I love his enthusiasm. He's got a live arm. There's a lot to like out of Jalen Daniels. And he's absolutely competing to be the QB2. And right now, if I were to handicap it, I think he's got the slight lead over Jake Browning. People just need to be careful about, you know, anointing him as the next guy because we are playing in the preseason. And nobody is really gearing up to stop you. No one's game planning against you. Let's see what he does Friday. If you make it 3 for 3 on Friday, then you've got yourself a serious case. He's already made the team. I think the Buccaneers are going to have to carry 3 quarterbacks because of his emergence this summer. And if he does it on Friday, 3 for 3, then he may very well be QB2 when the season opens up. All right, great to have you with us here on The Drive on WDAE. 888-388-0957. Text at 82945. So there you have it. Chris Godwin with some eye-opening comments. Baker Mayfield agreed. It was great to see Tristan Wirfs and Vita Vea back in the practice field. The Jags got one on the Buccaneers today in joint practice number one. They will have another joint practice tomorrow and then the preseason finale Friday night. We'll talk to Trevor Sikkema, NFL media. He'll join us at 4:05. We'll talk to him about his new gig. We'll talk all things Bucs, about Baker, about the deal for Vita Vea. How good can the Buccaneers be in 2026? Trevor Sikkema will join us at 4:05. We've got fill in the blank later. Don't forget in the 3 o'clock hour, in the next hour, a mystery Rays player will also join us here on the program. Who will that be? We'll talk more about the Rays in a matter of moments. On the way back here on The Drive, great to have you with us on this 2 for Tuesday. The Buccaneers will win double-digit games in 2026. Take it or leave it. That is coming up next year on The Drive. Stay with us.
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0: All right, great to have you with us here on a beautiful 2 for Tuesday. The Drive is driven by our guys over at Moss Nissan. Football season is here. 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
20: The different color noises, white noise, brown noise, pink noise. Brown noise is deeper, has lower frequencies, it's got more bass, minimalizes that higher frequency. Mm-hmm. And I didn't really know this, but apparently you can liken some of these to sounds in nature. And apparently brown noise is more akin to like a river rapid or a heavy rainfall or thunder.
21: Because there's also white noise and pink noise, you think brown noise is just named after the color brown. Wrong. There was a scientist named Robert Brown from Scotland.
20: White noise is used, aside from just sleeping, a lot of times with like noise-canceling headphones and stuff, mm-hmm. masking other sounds.
21: Pink noise is a little different. It's kind of like the compromise between white noise and brown noise.
20: As far as which one is best for sleep, there have been some very middling studies over the years. But at Oxford in 2017, they said that they fell asleep 40% faster listening to white noise, but their overall sleep was about the same.
21: Okay.
20: There was a study in 2017 from Northwestern of 13 older adults, and they said pink noise provided deeper sleep overall and improved ability to recall words.
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0: Will you take it or leave it, T-Crass?
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22: I'm taking that.
0: I'm leaving it.
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0: I'm leaving it.
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0: It is time for Take It or Leave It, 2:30 on your ride home on this Tuesday, and it's Take It or Leave It with our guy, Chris Mathis.
3: Well, Tom, you teed me up and teased everybody before the break. Would you take it or leave it that the Tampa Bay Buccaneers would win 10 or more games this upcoming season? What would you say, Tom? Will you take that or will you leave that be?
0: I'm going to take it, and this may or may not come to a surprise to some of you, but I think the talent is there, and they got the Vita Vea deal done, and Baker Mayfield, we know, is going to be playing like his hair is on fire. I know he said that about Jacksonville today at the joint practice, but I think he's motivated. This is a really talented group. The only problem is the health, because I think now Todd Bowles has got the kind of guys he wants on defense to make it work and not have to blitz and send four, five, six guys. And look, this team always starts out well, and then there's always a lull. Last year it was, you know, 7 of 9 to end the season, which left them on the outside looking in when it comes to the playoffs. There are no more excuses. I think this team in this division with that schedule should win 10 games, provided that there are no catastrophic injuries, you know, knock on wood. I think they're a double-digit win team. I think they're a 10-7 team, in my opinion.
3: There's been a lot of hype surrounding this team and a lot of different facets of the game here, Tom, including the position you were just talking about, the quarterback position. Would you take it or leave it as of today, August the 25th, that Jalen Daniels has already done enough to lock up QB2 over Jake Browning?
0: I think he has the lead. I'm not going to give it to him right here, right now. So I'm going to leave that. And as I mentioned in the open, what he's done has been exceptional so far. What he's doing on the practice field, the live arm, the mobility, the poise that he plays with. And you saw it on Saturday night, you know, rallying the team, coming from behind, making some big plays with his arm. The rollout, the touchdown to Coe Keith was very impressive. I mean, that was the only spot where he can fit that ball in. Down in the red zone, it gets congested down there. So he's done a really good job. I want to see him do it. If he makes it 3-for-3, if he plays well, and he's going to play a lot on Friday night. I don't think Baker's going to play at all. If he does it again on Friday night and makes it 3-for-3, then this kid will likely put himself as QB2. And look, Todd Bowles has said it's an open competition. If he does it again Friday night, he is the QB2. He's not there yet, though.
3: Not quite. Not quite. We're going to find out here against the Jaguars on a Friday night. Now, no matter what direction they go as far as who's QB2, who's QB3, the Tampa Bay Buccaneers should absolutely keep three quarterbacks on the 53-man roster. Taking it or leaving it?
0: No, I'm going to take that. And because Jalen Daniels has absolutely played his way onto the final 53, you need at least one guy in that room behind Baker that has some experience. Now, if Baker goes down, let's be honest, okay, you're screwed. The hope is that none of those guys behind Baker gets to play meaningful snaps. If they're in there at some point this season playing meaningful snaps, then we're in a lot of trouble. That's just the bottom line. You hope that you don't see these guys. It's kind of like insurance for your house. You know, you never know when you're going to need it when you need it. You hope you're not going to need it. I know we're getting into the height of hurricane season, and right now it's quiet, and hopefully it stays that way. But that's kind of like what the backup quarterback position is. You don't want to need it. You just want that security blanket there, but if you're forced to use it, that means something has gone terribly wrong.
3: Tom, let's say you are Todd Bowles and or Jason Light. You're looking here at the Bucs running back room.
0: Yeah.
3: You're like, okay, we got Bucky Irving. I also see Kenny Gainwell.
0: Yes.
3: Sean Tucker's in the mix, too.
0: Uh-huh.
3: Josh Williams, a running back that Baker Mayfield told me last year was making noise in camp. And then, of course, got the suspension.
0: Oh.
1: He's trying to stir up.
3: I'm just recalling. He spoke highly of Josh Williams.
0: He did.
3: I thought that was interesting. Then he gets in trouble. So, would you take it or leave it that if a team comes calling, you should absolutely move away from Sean Tucker, a talented running back, Tom, but there's been something here in terms of reps that he's getting. It's been inconsistent his entire career in Tampa Bay. Plus, they played him in the fourth quarter of Saturday's preseason game against the Chiefs. If a team comes calling, the Bucs should deal Sean Tucker for something in return. Would you take it or would you leave it?
0: I would take it. I would at this point, because running backs are a dime a dozen, and I know Ashton Jeanty out in Vegas is fine. It looks like and sounds like, according to Ian Rappaport, it's more of a low ankle sprain than a high ankle sprain, which I think is good for him. But we didn't know how severe that injury was. And obviously John Spytek, and I'm just connecting the dots here. John Spytek is there. He and Jason Light are close. I think the Buccaneers have an extra running back to maybe dangle if somebody else needs a running back, if another running back goes down in one of the preseason games this week or in practice or whatnot. The Bucs have four guys that they like. I think they like Josh Williams. And Josh Williams would come very, very cheap, whereas I think, what was the number, $2 or $3 million that the Buccaneers gave as a restricted free agent tender to Sean Tucker? It was eye-opening. When I saw that come down, I was like, damn, man, that was a lot of money.
3: 3.52 for this year.
0: Are you kidding me?
3: 3.52.
0: There's no question that he is absolutely on the trade block. And if somebody offers Jason Light, like, it's going to be like a day three pick. You're not going to get anything, obviously not a one, not a two, not a three. It's probably going to be like a fifth or a sixth round pick at best for a guy like Sean Tucker. But $3.5 million, you can save that money against the cap for a number three or number four running back. Absolutely. I think there's a chance that could happen.
3: And if I'm an opposing team and I need that running back, I think that's intriguing for a fifth or sixth round draft pick to get Sean Tucker.
0: I think he's good. And he showed a couple of years ago when they had to go to New Orleans, he was the NFC Offensive Player of the Week. When he got a chance to play, we know he can play. So he put some good reps on tape, and I think the league is aware of that.
3: And last season, I think up in Buffalo, he had a good game there too, if I'm not mistaken. Two rushing touchdowns, if I've got that right. On to Baker Mayfield in particular. Would you take this or leave it, Tom, that Baker Mayfield does not need to play another snap this preseason? Let's just let him stay healthy and get ready for week one.
1: You're just trying to stir shit up.
0: I would not put Baker out there because I don't think you're going to put Tristan Wirfs out there on Friday night. And you saw what a fourth string left tackle, the Buccaneers, you saw what Zach Robinson did in terms of his play calls. He called a lot of running plays and he called quite a few screen passes where the ball gets out of your hand real quick. So you don't want to endanger Baker in a game that means nothing. It's all about September the 13th at Cincinnati. So I don't think Baker needs to be playing in the preseason. I'm going to take that. He doesn't need to play.
3: Would you take this or will you leave it? That the biggest takeaway aside from Jalen Daniels regarding this football team throughout preseason has been that maybe there's more quality depth than we thought there would be coming into the season. Maybe not quantity, but quality depth, Tom.
0: I'm going to take that. I think there is quality depth. I mean, you look at the edge rusher position where the Buccaneers had guys like Hassan Reddick there. And by the way, I saw Jordan Schultz report that Hassan Reddick is getting some action. There's interest in him and that he may sign soon with somebody. Good luck with him. But I think the edge rusher room, I think there's really good depth there. I think they've got guys at inside linebacker. They've got guys at running back. They got guys at wide receiver. Some difficult decisions have to be made there. Absolutely, the depth has been improved, and that's a testament to the job that Jason Light did in the offseason.
3: Moving on to the Rays and Rays baseball. The biggest concern surrounding this baseball team heading into the month of September isn't the pitching. It isn't the health of the pitching staff. It's the inconsistency of the offense.
4: Though you mother everything we do.
3: Or leave it, Tom. Thanks, Kevin.
0: It's so weird to me because the Rays are number five in on-base percentage, number one in team batting average. Now, they're getting more singles than you would like to have. I'd like to see a little more slugging. I'd like to see some extra base hits. I'd like to see some home runs, and we saw one last night. We'll talk about that coming up in a matter of moments. I think the pitching is starting to fall off a little. Like, over their last 10 games, and that's where this slide really started, over their last 10 games, the team ERA is 4.90. So, to me, it's about pitching. It's about defense. I'd like to see the pitching come around a little bit more. And Brian Baker closed it out again last night, but, you know, it was a little dramatic at certain points during that ninth inning. Now, he got the job done, which is great. He's been one of the best relievers in baseball this season. But I'd like to see the pitching tighten up a little bit moving forward.
3: If the season were to end today, Tom, Rays have won two in a row, right? They finished with Baltimore. That series winning on Sunday. And then Kevin Cashier, Rays won again yesterday against Detroit. Up in Detroit, if the season ended today, Kevin Cash is your American League Manager of the Year.
0: Without question, 100% taking that. And I think right now, he's the favorite for Manager of the Year. Now, if the Rays gag this away and don't win the division, then maybe, you know, there could be somebody else that emerges out of that group. We'll see. But I do believe that right here, right now, Kevin Cash is the heavy favorite for Manager of the Year. It would be the third time that he's won this award, in case some of you in the back don't realize like what that means and what he's done. The people that want to run him out of town like every game or every time that they lose a game. Jeez Louise.
3: The return of Manny Ramirez, and yesterday he made his appearance.
0: Manny Rodriguez?
3: Oh, sorry. Yeah, Manny Rodriguez. My apologies.
0: Manny Ramirez played here for about 5 minutes, I remember correctly.
3: He got his cup of coffee.
0: Yeah, it was a cup of coffee. It was a very cold cup of coffee, if I remember.
3: It was. Manny's return to the bullpen, Tom, will you take it or leave it that the bullpen is good enough to carry this Rays baseball team through the month of October? Because now you got that piece back, right? We've talked highly about him for months now, hoping he'd be healthy once again.
0: I think they're good enough. Yes, I'm going to take that. And I was watching Manny closely last night. The velocity was there. The slider was there. He missed his location a few times, and he got out of the inning unscathed. But in terms of his velocity, he was up there 95, 96. His slider was at 90, and the guys could not come around and hit his slider. He got some swing and miss on that action. So it's going to take him. He's a little rusty. He hasn't pitched in over a year. So you got to give him maybe another week or two. But the bottom line here is if everyone stays healthy come October, I kind of like the way the bullpen looks. There's some depth. There are some guys from the right-handed side. They've got guys who can throw hard. Brian Baker's been one of the best closers in baseball. Kevin Kelly's been really good. Garrett Clevenger's kind of been up and down. Cam Boozer's been better, honestly. So you got two lefties out of that bullpen. You got Kevin Kelly with a weird little arm angle. Now you got another power arm in there, Manny Rodriguez. I think the Rays have enough back there in order to win. I do.
3: I'm going to leave you with this one. I'm going to save the best for last, per se, if you want to look at it in that regard. Others might say, man, you're challenging Tom here as you close out. Take it or leave it on a Tuesday. Would you take it or leave it, Tom, that if the Rays get the new Tampa Stadium across the finish line this week, that is equivalent to winning a World Series right here in Tampa Bay?
0: Oh, wow.
3: It feels more realistic now. It does.
0: It feels realistic, but it won't quite feel like winning a World Series, but it'll be close because of how long we've been looking for this. It's like searching for the Holy Grail, and it's been going on now for 20 plus years. It'll feel like winning a World Series, but not quite like winning a World Series, if that makes any sense. It's gonna be euphoric. If this thing comes to a head, and we had Ken Hagan on yesterday, Tampa City Council votes Thursday, Hillsborough County Commission Friday morning at 9 a.m. I don't think these votes would be set up if they felt like they didn't have the votes. Barring something unforeseen, I think this is about as close as we've been. Although, like, the St. Pete Stadium at the Trop, I mean, that was approved, and then the hurricane came, and then the Rays got cold feet. That was the previous ownership, and they backed out. I kind of feel like this is going to happen, and when it does happen, it's going to feel almost like winning a World Series, but not quite.
3: And there you go. Take it or leave it right here on The Drive, Tampa Bay.
0: Good questions, Chris Mathis. Very good.
3: Well, you know, I left the show early on Friday. I had to make sure, like, all right, I got to come at him swinging today. Look, I got to deliver, you know?
0: You know what? You think you're Al Michaels all of a sudden, and now you're leaving the show early on Friday, and then you're ducking out Thursday and Friday of this week.
3: Yeah, I know.
0: Who do you think you are, me?
3: Oh, man, but we're back. We're doing it today. We're doing it tomorrow after the Rays game. And then you're going to close out the week, Tom, so we're loaded.
0: Yeah, I'm very excited. 888-388-0957. Text at 82945. Coming up in the 3 o'clock hour, a mystery Rays player will join us live from Comerica Park.
5: I don't know.
0: In Detroit. I don't know either. We submitted some names, and hopefully we get one of those said names. When we come back, Rays talk. Nice win last night by the Rays. What was my biggest takeaway from last night's win over the Tigers? I'll tell you about it next.
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10: Swung on and hit high in the air to fairly deep right field. Over and back and toward the wall, and watching it sail on out of here is the right fielder for the Tigers, Zach McKinstry. Jonathan Arondo with just his second homer in the last couple months, and it's his 16th of the year, and the Rays extend their lead to 4-1.
0: Neil Solon's with the call last night right here on your home for Rays baseball, WDAE. Jonathan Arondo with a big home run last night, which was much needed, and the Rays went on to beat Detroit 4-1 as we welcome you back. 2:49 in your ride home on this 2 for Tuesday, The Drive, with yours truly. Great to have you with us. So we'll take you up until 5:30. And then it's our coverage of Rays baseball. Ronnie Lane with the day off. Chris Mathis has got a slow pitch softball coming up at 5:30 to get you set for the Rays and the Tigers with Ian Seymour on the mound tonight. Now, last night, Drew Rasmussen was phenomenal. Again. And I tweeted out, I think, after the game, it's like, the Rays have set themselves up really well whenever they do get to the playoffs, and they will be there. They will make the playoffs, hopefully, as a division winner, bypassing the wild card round, which would be a huge advantage, by the way. So you can set your rotation up just the way you want it. Game one, game two of any playoff series, you're going to have Rasmussen game one, Nick Martinez in game two. Martinez doesn't walk anybody, was really good the other day. He's been phenomenal this season. And Drew Rasmussen, man, he's a horse. He threw over 100 pitches last night. And I was looking at his pitch count when that game was unfolding. And look, the Tigers were extending some at-bats. They were fouling a lot of pitches off. That's what ran his pitch count high. But Drew Rasmussen was able to strike out five, one run, three hits over six innings, no walks. ERA down to 2.95, got his 14th win. Clevinger had one really good inning with two strikeouts. Good for him. He's kind of been up and down. Manny Rodriguez had a walk and a hit in that eighth inning, but he struck out three guys. So he made a season debut tonight, last night. And I like his velocity, and his slider looks like a good pitch. He kind of missed location on some of his pitches, but I think with more practice, like riding a bike, once he gets back into the swing of things and gets back into the routine, the arm talent is there. So that was a plus. And then Brian Baker struck out too. How about that changeup to get Torkelson? He kind of showed up Torkelson a little bit. And look, we know that Brian Baker gets really animated in terms of his post-game celebrations. Torkelson just kind of looked at him a little bit like, yeah, you might be, you know, putting the mustard on that hot dog there a little bit too thick, I thought. But that's just the way Brian Baker is as he records his 38th save. But the big takeaway for me was Jonathan Aranda. and going deep. And you heard Neil Solons mention it. His last home run before last night was August the 7th at Seattle. And he told Ryan Bass in the postgame last night, like, hey, you know, that was big for me because, and we were talking about this yesterday, I don't think he looks very confident at the plate. Hopefully that gets him going. But that home run was big, and after the game, Kevin Cash talked about Jonathan Aranda going deep and what that meant for the team and for Aranda.
8: Yeah, I mean, look, we got to get him going. He knows that, and hopefully that's a good sign of some things to come, because when he gets hot, he can carry a huge load for quite some time. So happy that he got enough of it to carry it out, and now let's build off that.
0: Let's build off it. Let's do that. Chandler Simpson, by the way, hitting in the eighth hole. Had two hits last night. His average is up to 312. How about that from our guy Chandler Simpson? Getting the job done. You going to bat him ninth tonight or what?
9: Yes, sir.
0: I hope not.
8: Yeah.
0: Yeah. No. No. Let's move him up a little. Eighth? He did drive in a run, too. I mean, he's had a wonderful year. Another infield single, by the way. He chops the ball on the ground like that. Good luck. And you can see the infielders. I mean, it panics. I mean, they're in a state of panic because they know who's running. And the Rays force you into uncomfortable situations with the kind of speed that they have and the small ball that they play. Chandler Simpson continues to impress, man. Guy's hitting 312 on the season. But I think Aranda, my biggest takeaway was Aranda, home run, looks more confident. I think a load off of his shoulders after that big home run last night to propel the Rays to a 4-1 victory. Tonight, Ian Seymour on the mound against Jackson Jobe. Of course, all the action begins with Chris Mathis at 5:30 with Home Run Derby or whatever that show's called. Let's take a quick phone call. A mystery Rays player, by the way, will join us in a 3 o'clock hour. It's not going to be you, Eric Neander. Dave is calling from LaBelle, Florida. I think that's outside of Fort Myers. What's going on, Dave? Are you getting us on 95.7 FM down there or what?
14: We can get either one at times. So I'm actually driving down there. I have a house in Longboat Key and then one down there. So I'm on I-75 right now.
0: Gotcha. So, gotcha.
14: Enjoying your show, and I like watching you on TV also. A couple things I agree with you on. Jalen Daniels, I think I was at the game Saturday, and I stayed the whole game just to watch him play. I like him because he's a lot like Baker, and I think he's be a great number two because the game plan would work for him as well as Baker because they have a similar style. I like him under pressure. That was something Kyle Trask wasn't good at when he got pressure, whereas Jalen handles the pressure well. And then another reason I like him as a second is I don't like Browning. I just think he's a typical career backup, and he's not going to take you anywhere, whereas with Jalen, I understand he's not that experienced, but neither are the number one draft picks when they play. So I agree with you there. A couple things I see a little bit different. Sean Tucker, to me, is an important player for the Bucs. I just think he's somebody to keep. I think he's a good back in case somebody gets hurt. And then the last thing, on the stadium, I disagree with you there a little bit because getting the stadium is a 35-year win for Tampa, whereas a World Series, I mean, it's great and everything, but it's kind of a flash in the pan, whereas the stadium would be, for the rest of my life anyway. So
0: yeah.
14: Enjoy your show, and thanks for listening.
0: Well, thank you, Dave.
14: Oh, I got one other thing. I got one other thing.
0: Okay.
14: Do you think they will cut Chris Braswell?
0: Yes.
14: On Sunday.
0: I do, and I appreciate the call, Dave. Be careful on the roadways. You said you got a boat, a Longboat Key there. I was just at Longboat last month. Love it down there. I think that's the new Anna Maria Island. terms, like Anna Maria Island was like a well-kept secret, but now every freaking schmo goes there and it's getting overcrowded and everything else. I think Longbow Key is like kind of secluded. I kind of like that. It's probably the new Anna Maria Island. I shouldn't be talking about this on the air because now everyone's going to be flocking down there.
3: Yeah, I got that written down. Where'd you say that was again, Tom?
0: Nowhere. You should have dumped my last comment. Chris Braswell is in a lot of trouble. And I think what the Bucks are going to try and do is I don't think he fits in. He's had a very quiet training camp. I know Todd Bowles kind of talked him up a couple of weeks ago, trying to inject some confidence there. But there's way too much talent and too much depth and too many guys that I would keep in front of him in that edge rusher room at outside linebacker. I think Jason Light's going to try and trade him and get something for him, but good luck with that. It's going to be pennies on the dollar, if anything. That's going to be one of those trades where they swap seventh-round picks and Chris Braswell's involved. Or they trade a seventh and Braswell to get a six. That's the kind of trade we're looking at right now. From a second-round pick to that. Rough. All right, 1 hour down. We got 2.5 hours to go on this Two for Tuesday. Coming up in the 3 o'clock hour, a mystery Rays player will join us from Detroit. Can the Rays make it 3 wins in a row tonight? Also, a ringing endorsement for the new Buccaneer offensive coordinator. And what happened to the Buccaneers up in Jacksonville today? The scoop next.
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34: It's tough. I thought, you know, they gave us some good looks. They were playing with their hair on fire, I'll say that. We definitely, if this was a full game, I don't think we would have come out on the winning side of it. So just a little eye-opening. Got to get back and watch the tape. You know, it's never as good or as bad as you think it is. But I think from my standpoint, they out-physicaled us, and that's never what you want to have.
0: Baker Mayfield and the Buccaneers did not look great today in that joint practice up in Jacksonville against the Jaguars. There'll be another joint practice tomorrow, and then the preseason finale Friday night to close out the preseason, and then it's on to Cincinnati. Good afternoon, Tampa Bay. Welcome back. 3:05 on your ride home. 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Chris Mathis on the other side. 888-388-0957. Text at 82945 on the Bartow Ford DAE text platform. At the bottom of the hour or thereabouts, we're going to take you to Detroit and Comerica Park. A mystery Rays player will join us here on the program. Rays looking for their third win in a row tonight. That should be interesting. Yankees are in action, by the way, after an off day yesterday. The Rays win last night gave them a little bit more ground. They're now up 3.5 games, but 3 in the loss column. The loss column is where you guys need to be looking. A lot of you guys, and you're lucky you got me here, because a lot of you guys don't know what you're looking at. I can tell by some of the texts. You freaking people, man. I've had it up to here. But a mystery Rays player at the bottom of the hour. And then our guy, Trevor Sikkema of the NFL Media, just got a new job. Really happy for Trev. We'll talk to him about it and talk all things Bucks and NFL with him. Trevor Sikkema, 1 hour from now at 4:05. And then at 4:30, fill in the blank. The Rays will blank tonight in Detroit.
3: None yet.
0: Can they make it 3 wins in a row? We're on the air to 5:30, and then I don't know either. Ian Seymour on the mound for the Rays tonight. First pitch will be at 6:40. Our coverage will begin at 5:30. Chris Mathis has got it. He's got Suicide Squeeze coming up at 5:30.
6: Really? I got that show tonight too, Tom. Man, I forgot.
0: Yeah, you got Suicide Squeeze. And then like Fridays when you're back doing your high school football, you've got Post Pattern coming up or whatever that show's called. Oh, gosh. The Buccaneers did not come out looking great today. You heard Baker Mayfield, he talked about it. They were out physical and everything else. You know, really chaps my, you know what, is the people text again blaming it on Ted Booth. It's his fault. Shut up! People want to blame Todd Bowles for everything. It's up to the players to go out there and make sure that that guy in front of you isn't whipping your ass. Has nothing to do with the coach.

0: Now, with that being said, scathing remarks made, and this was all on the players, okay? Listen to one of the more respected players in that Buccaneer locker room. Listen to what he had to say about what took place on the practice field today. Wide receiver Chris Godwin was not happy.
1: I think we had some good things going on. I felt like we started to practice offensively. We started to practice pretty good. I felt like we finished it pretty good, but we had like a bit of a lull in the middle. And I guess like you expect when you're going up against a good team that there's going to be some back and forth. So like nothing too concerning, but like sometimes we just got to have like more energy and like we got to bring it. You know what I mean? We have to generate our own energy, especially when we're on the road. Because like in a situation like this, if it's a game, it's going to be a hostile environment. So we got to be able to like pull our heads out of our asses sometimes and get back on track.
0: Wow.
2: No. You insulted him a little bit.
0: You get a little of over to yourself. Insulted him a little bit. For Chris Godwin to make a comment like that, that should get your attention. And honestly, I applaud him. I do. Because with Mike Evans and Levante David gone, yeah, there's a leadership void, but Chris Godwin is taking the bull by the horns. He's stepping forward. He's saying a few things. Baker Mayfield is saying a few things. Like it's up to the players. Like, the guy in front of you is beating your ass. That has nothing to do with the coach. That's incumbent upon you to know what you're doing and getting out there and getting the job done and not getting embarrassed. So it was not a great day for the Bucs today. They've got another joint practice tomorrow, and I bet you they bring more energy tomorrow because I'm sure the coaching staff will be on these players, and the players should be on themselves. You got to be self-motivated these days. Like if you need your coach to motivate you because a guy whipped your ass, then there's something wrong. Honestly. There's something wrong there. But I expect the Buccaneers to put forth more of a concerted effort at the joint practice tomorrow. Look, sometimes you got to get beat up a little bit in order to get better on the back end. Remember Goodfellas? Remember the movie the scene where Henry Hill, when he was a kid, you know, he was cutting out of school and he was going to work for the wise guys across the street there. And then his dad found out about it. You know, his dad is walking up to him, you know, Henry Hill's kind of like, I think he's putting mayonnaise on like a sandwich or whatever. And then his dad's going, hey, did you have a good day at school today? You learn a lot? You want to tell me about this? It's a letter from school. It says you haven't been there in months. In months! And then he beats the crap out of him. You know? And then Henry Hill says, listen, sometimes you got to take a beating. We all take a beating every once in a while.
3: Oh, come on. And that was another ridiculously useless movie quote regurgitation from T-Kraz.
4: That guy's an asswipe.
0: Shut up. Get back to school, you little punk. And stay in school.
5: Stay in school and use your brain. Be a doctor, be a lawyer, carry a leather briefcase. Forget about sports as a profession. Sports make you grunt and smell. See, be a thinker, not a stinker.
0: The words of the immortal Apollo Creed for you kids getting back to school. Get back to school. A lot of you are out of school now. Maybe you're driving home. Maybe you're in the back seat. Your parents are in the front seat. Stay in school.
6: Get those nerds!
0: Nothing wrong with being a nerd. Right, Chris?
7: Oh, come on. That was good.
0: I didn't say anything.
7: Hey, I think we all are nerds, though. I mean, we talk sports every day. We're nerds for sports,
0: yes,
7: man.
0: Yes, we're kind of nerdy here. In some way, shape, or form. I think the Buccaneers definitely got an atomic wedgie today at the hands of the Jaguars. You know? they had their pants pulled up way over their heads. Like that's the atomic wedgie.
8: Yeah.
0: The Bucs were George McFly and the Jaguars were Biff Tannen today. Hello? Hello? Oh, anybody home? Think, McFly. Think.
3: And that was another ridiculously useless movie quote regurgitation from T-Kraz.
4: That guy's an asswipe.
0: Shut up. Oh, boy.
7: That was fun. That was fun.
0: There was a couple of positives from today. First off, Tristan Wirfs and his big ass, he was back at the practice field today.
2: No.
0: What?
2: You insulted him a little bit.
0: I love Tristan. He's a friend of the program.

0: By the way, I think I told you this yesterday or the other day, whatever it was, Chris Mathis. I got an Instagram notification. Tristan Wirfs started following me, so he's on my case. Tristan Wirfs. Good dude. But he was back at practice today, so that was good. Also, Vita Vea and the miraculous recovery from his back injury. Vita Vea was out there practicing. I think Benjamin Morrison might have been out there, too. That guy's been on the side of a milk carton for, like, I don't know, 8 weeks or something. But he was out there practicing somewhat. Don't play it again, because you played it like 45 times already.
1: That's why I pulled back. I didn't do it, Tom.
0: And I'm rooting for Benjamin Morrison. We talked to him, I think it was last week at camp, and he's a good kid. I think he's talented. Just this injury thing, I know, has got him frustrated, and he talked about that at great length. And he talked about how Vita Vea, of all people, has been one of his mentors, has been one of the guys in that locker room that he goes to for some advice, for some inspiration and everything else. And Vita Vea has kind of taken Benjamin Morrison under his wing a little bit, which I think is great. That's what leaders are supposed to do. And Vita Vea is one of those leaders. But it was good to see Vita Vea back on the practice field today, as well as Tristan Wirfs. I do not expect those guys. Those guys will not play on Friday. No, thank you, Tristan. Those guys will not play on Friday, nor should they. Todd Bowles said after practice today, I don't know. I don't know if these starters will go on Friday. So I don't think the starters will go. I think they're, they got some work done today, sort of. And they're going to have another joint practice tomorrow. Hopefully that one goes better than the one that took place today. And I think Friday will be the last opportunity for a lot of the young guys, a lot of the guys that are on the bubble, to make a case for themselves to make this team. And look, even if you don't make this team, there are 31 other teams that are watching. So every team in the NFL has scouts scouring around the league, watching all these preseason games, because everyone's looking for talent. And they're going to be watching the Bucs, because the Bucs do have some pretty good depth at outside linebacker, inside linebacker, along the defensive line of the wide receiver room. We talked about the running back room with Sean Tucker at that $3.52 million RFA tender, which is not guaranteed, by the way. Greg Allman of Fox Sports was educating people on Twitter about that. So, I mean, it's, if he gets cut, then that doesn't happen. And it would not surprise me to see a trade. I think the Buccaneers like Josh Williams, and Josh Williams obviously, you know, making the absolute minimum as an undrafted free agent. That would not surprise me. I mean, it is taking a little bit of a risk, but, you know, I think Sean Tucker is certainly the more proven of those guys. But do the Buccaneers want to carry him around at $3.5 million? That's money you can save against the cap, because you just paid Vita Vea. You're going to give Vita Vea $6 million this year. I wonder where that came from. And there could be, maybe, a deal with Baker Mayfield. And you're going to hear what John Gruden had to say about that in a matter of moments. But I want to play for you, if we could, Liam Cohen, Jaguars head coach, a former Bucs offensive coordinator. He's very close friends with Zach Robinson, the new Buccaneer offensive coordinator. And Liam Cohen with a ringing endorsement for his good buddy Zach Robinson after practice today.
2: Yeah, Zach's diligent, detailed, works at it, knows the game from a quarterback's lens, obviously has a strong rapport already with Baker. I think what Zach does, he works extremely hard at situational football, putting guys in positions to be successful, utilizing motion to an advantage. Went to Atlanta and got a little bit more of the wide zone stuff and was able to get people running, getting Bijan in positions to be an MVP candidate.
0: That was Liam Cohen with some high praise for his good buddy, Zach Robinson, the new offensive coordinator of the Buccaneers, who obviously was the OC in Atlanta the last 2 years. So unlike the guy who was calling the plays last year for the Buccaneers, it is a guy with more experience. And I think that's what the Buccaneers need at this point. And if this offense is going to look like anything like the Liam Cohen offense in 2024, and these two guys, they exchange ideas all the time, then maybe the Buccaneers could have something offensively. Like, I'm not saying they're going to be like the greatest show on turf and, you know, putting up 30, 35 points per game. But look, in this league, you've got to put up 25 points per game if you're going to be a playoff team. That's just the way it is. Like 18, 19, 20 points, it's not going to cut it anymore. Not in this league. You've got to be in that 25, 26, 27 point per game type of range. The great teams in this league will score 28 plus points, bordering 30 points per game. But if you're the Bucks, you got to be in the mid-20s. And they have a chance to do that because their O-line is healthy. And you heard John mention yesterday, we haven't seen that with the Buccaneers, with Cody Mauch returning and, you know, Tristan Wirfs being healthy. Remember, he wasn't at the beginning of last year because of a knee injury. He sat out the first couple of games. But if the O-line is healthy, and that's where it all starts and ends, is up front, then you've got the skill position, guys. You've got a quarterback that is very motivated, obviously, who's about to embark on a vengeance tour in the final year of his contract. And in case you missed it, here's John Gruden. If you remember, he joined us yesterday. We talked to him about a number of things. Listen to the comment he made when I asked him about Baker Mayfield and whether or not the Buccaneers can come to an agreement with him.
3: I can't speak like I have any inside scoop, but I will promise you this. They're not very far away. And I would assure Buccaneer fans, this is no distraction for Baker Mayfield whatsoever. This guy is on the rock, man. He is on the bullseye. This guy is really focused, dead set on winning here with Tampa Bay. But I do have a lot of confidence in Jason Light. The Glazers, I think everybody, every party included, wants to get this done. And I think they're a lot closer than people realize. But I would expect it to get done indeed.
0: Interesting comments from John Gruden. In case you missed our talk with him, it was entertaining. At 95.7WDA.com or through the iHeartRadio app. So I thought John was really good yesterday. He likes the Bucks. As long as the O-line stays healthy, he was raving about Jalen Daniels as well. And the poise that he displays along with his physical ability, there's certainly a lot to like there. I think a lot of fans are getting a little carried away about Jalen Daniels. I think he's been very impressive. I think he's made the team already. And I would think that he's in the lead right now for QB2 over Jake Browning. If he does it again on Friday, in the preseason finale, he's going to play a lot because I don't think Baker plays at all. I don't think the starters play. But if Jalen Daniels goes out there on Friday and does it again and makes it 3-for-3, then he's going to be QB2. But you have to carry Jake Browning too. You need at least one guy who's got some experience behind the starter. Now, if we see any of those guys, Jalen Daniels or Jake Browning, playing meaningful snaps this year, we're in a lot of trouble. We are. So hopefully those guys don't get a chance to play a whole lot during the regular season. Because that would mean Baker is down for whatever reason, and yeah, it would not be a positive development for anybody. 888-388-0957. Text at 82945. So is Jalen Daniels a real deal? And why did he go undrafted? That's one of the questions I have for our guy, draft guru, Trevor Sikkema, NFL analyst. He got a new job. He's with NFL Media. Trevor will join me at 4:05. And then at 4:30, it's fill in the blank. We're on the air to 5:30. And then it's our coverage of Rays baseball. The Rays are in Detroit tonight. Speaking of which, when we come back, can the Rays make it 3 in a row? Ian Seymour's on the mound. We'll be joined by a mystery Rays player. Who will it be? Who's joining us from Comerica Park? We'll have that for you, hopefully, coming up next.
4: How about the Rays? I want to know about the Rays.
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17: 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How did my father become the scheming mastermind? 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
23: Really? Hey there, I'm Jason Alexander, and this is my dear friend, Peter Tilden.
24: Hey, Jay. By the way, the script says best friend.
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23: 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Driving, food, music.
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24: 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Jerry Seinfeld wondered why they refused to make the stall door go all the way to the floor in a public bathroom, but he didn't get an answer. 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
25: Runners lead at first and third. Here comes Baker home. Strike three called. Ball game is over. The Rays win it in Detroit. And they've now won two in a row on the road trip. And the Rays, with their 78th win of the year, eclipsed their win total from all of last year.
0: That's Andy Freed. He had the call right here on your home for Rays baseball last night. We are 95.7 WDAE and AM 620. Brian Baker with his major league leading 38th save. As he comes on in the ninth, closes the door, and the Rays win two in a row. Can they make it three in a row tonight? Rays and the Tigers from Detroit. Of course, you can listen to the game right here after we're off at 5:30. Welcome back, Tampa Bay. 3:31 in your ride home. Great to have you with us here on The Drive. Yours truly, T. Kraz, Tom Krasnicki with you. More of your calls and texts coming up an hour from now. Fill in the blank coming up as well. Ladies and gentlemen, let's go out to Detroit. Comerica Park, where the Rays will play game two tonight. He's with us on the WDAE hotline. He got the last out last night in quite convincing fashion. He is Rays all-star closer, Brian Baker, and he's back with us here on The Drive on WDAE. Brian, welcome back to the show. How are you? Congratulations.
26: Hey, Tom, good to be here, man. Thank you very much.
0: Hey, thanks for having us. A very animated, obviously, celebration last night. So walk me through that at-bat and the changeup, which was a beautiful call, third strike to end that game. It's kind of like a game of chess between you and the opposing hitter, isn't it?
26: Yeah, definitely. Yeah, I would rather not be getting the tying run up to the plate in that situation, but knew I had to go right at him and getting that first pitch. Kind of challenge fastball fouled off at the top of the zone, kind of set me up for the rest of the at bat, and was able to get him looking on a couple change ups to finish it.
0: Yeah, you certainly were. And I was Spencer Torkelson. You struck him out looking to end the game. That was a big win for you guys. And you've won two in a row. Tell me about what was going on. The West Coast swing, you guys went 9-0, and then you came back. You had the 2-5 homestand. I mean, is it just the typical peaks and valleys of the Major League Baseball season? A lot of fans want to know.
26: Yeah, I think it's we were obviously pretty pleased with the way we played on the road trip, and then kind of coming home and not playing the way we wanted to. I think just getting back in the swing of things here, getting a couple wins in a row, and hopefully finishing off this road trip strong will be good for getting us rolling here into September and getting back at home and playing in the Trop again.
0: Rays All-Star closer Brian Baker is with me here on The Drive. Rays and the Tigers tonight from Detroit, game two of that series. Tell me about Drew Rasmussen. He won his seventh straight start. I mean, the guy goes out there and he's absolutely nails. Like yourself, an all-star. They needed a big performance. Just tell us what he looked like last night on the mound. What he's been doing really all season long.
26: Yeah, it's more of the same, man. It's he's become a kind of a model of consistency as a starting pitcher. And you absolutely have to have guys like that on your team if you want to have success long term. You know, just having that every fifth day, you know, you're getting the type of professional approach that you get out of Drew and the way he attacks the zone, and obviously with plus off with three or more plus offerings and changing speeds, locations, and he kind of does it all, and it's he makes it look a lot easier than it is. So it's fun to watch every fifth or sixth day, and getting to come in behind him and seal wins is also really fun.
0: What was also fun last night, Brian, was the return of Manny Rodriguez. We haven't seen him in more than a year. The reports down at Durham during his rehab stint was good. The velocity is there. The slider is there. He struck out three last night in that eighth inning. And I know he's just, you know, trying to work his way back into shape. But what did you see out of Emrod last night in his return?
26: Yeah, man, we're excited to have him back. He's such an awesome dude and goes about his business, and he's great addition for us. And it was great to see him get back into the action last night. You know, kind of a big scenario. You know, it's a 3-run lead in the eighth inning, and lead off hit, and kind of got him into a little bit of adversity. So for him to be able to face that in his first time back in a while, and get those three strikeouts, which is amazing to see. And like you said, yeah, you got to see the stuff. And it's going to be fun to watch down the stretch here, kind of see him get into a groove, and finally get to see him up close and personal. It's been fun so far.
0: It sure has. And you know, when you look at the bullpen, and Garrett Clevenger was really good last night, you got Manny Rodriguez back, Kevin Kelly's been fantastic, you've been a stud the entire season. You know, Tyler Wells, I mean, all 6'8" of him, a former teammate of yours, he's a teammate of yours again. I'm telling you, between you and him, we got a pretty good front court going, you know, with the bullpen there. What do you think?
26: Yeah, it's good. It's good to be back. Good to be back teammates with Tyler, and he's another addition, like you said, but it's kind of shaping up to be a well-rounded machine out there in the bullpen with us, and having Tyler back, and the versatility he provides, he's already shown, is going to be fun as well down the stretch, and it's great to have him as part of the bullpen.
0: Rays All-Star closer Brian Baker's with me here on The Drive. Tell me about your game, because you look so much more confident this year. The changeup obviously has been a big difference maker for you. You're going out there, you got 38 saves, it leads all of Major League Baseball. What has been the big thing? Have you had a chance to maybe take a step back and kind of realize the kind of year that you've been having so far?
26: Not really, to be honest. I'm having fun with it, obviously, and just kind of rolling with whatever's kind of thrown my way. And I think that's kind of served me best. Just kind of take it one day at a time, and we'll probably look back on it another time, maybe when this is all over with. But it's just been great getting to settle in. And get to know everybody better over here, and kind of get into the system, and really use these resources that this organization provides, especially on the pitching side. And then you combine that with just a great relationship with the catchers we have here, and really working with them, it's with the pitch clock now, it makes things really difficult to kind of game plan all on your own and think really quick between pitches. So I credit the catchers and the staff behind that, kind of keeping us ready for whatever situation we're in or whatever count we're in, where, you know, I don't really have to think too much while I'm out there, and it's more so just kind of go with the game plan and try to execute. And I think that's served me really well.
0: It sure has. Now, here you guys are at 78-53. You're in first place. You're headed towards October. October baseball is what it's all about. I'm sure you're really excited about playing playoff baseball. Do you guys have what it takes in terms of the pitching, the starting pitching, the relieving, what you're doing? Manny Rodriguez is back. Do you have what it takes to make a deep playoff run?
26: Yeah, I mean, I think we got the pieces that, you know, it's really hard. It's really hard to win games at the rate we have, and we've got kind of all the pieces that we need, and it's just a matter of playing our brand of baseball and kind of everybody, you know, knowing their role and executing. And I think, you know, over the long haul, that's really going to work. And like you said, we've got some really, really good starting pitching and pitching coming in behind them. So when you got that and the defense working in your favor, you're going to keep yourself in a lot of games and you know, give yourself a chance to win most every night. So that's it's been really fun to be a part of, and I think we can keep things rolling and make a push here.
0: Are you guys doing any scoreboard watching? I know the Yankees are three out. You got the Red Sox; they're six out. We're getting towards that time of year, into late August, into September. The pennant chase and everything else. You want to win this division, obviously, and bypassing that wild card round. That's got to be a big thing for you guys. That's got to be the goal, isn't it?
26: Sure. Yeah. I mean, we'd love to, you know, maintain this lead that we build and keep playing good ball and set ourselves up as best as we can, you know, going into the playoffs and beyond. So, the plan obviously is keep winning and keep this lead and, you know, maybe not pay too much attention to it and, you know, take it one day at a time. But, I think if we just keep the pedal to the metal and keep playing the way that we can, I think we're going to be in a good spot, you know, come to the end of the regular season.
0: All right, I'll get you out on this because I know you're busy preparing for the game. You know, Freddy Peralta just got here, and as a new pitcher who comes to the Rays, obviously, Kyle Snyder is going to work his magic in terms of accentuating your strengths and minimizing your weaknesses. How long do you think that process will take for him? How long did it take for you in order for you to get to where you are right now?
26: I mean, I think you can, it really depends on the situation. I know for me, it was probably at least 2-3 weeks before it really kind of, you kind of had to alter the way you go about it sometimes. And it might come all the way down to your routine or just even simply pitch calling or just sequencing in a new way or, mm-hmm. you know, adding a mechanical change or whatever it may be. So it's just kind of different timelines for different guys, but, the thing I feel good about Freddie is, you know, the track record. He's already proven he can do it, and I think he's really just one step away from really becoming that caliber guy again. And we've already seen glimpses of it here, and just the great personality and mentality that he brings into the clubhouse alone is already kind of showing, and you know, everybody's pulling for him, and we know the talent we have there. So it's going to be a fun end of the year, kind of see him get going and see if some of these changes he can implement and kind of get rolling again.
0: Yeah, we're all excited about it. He's Brian Baker, leading the league in saves. He had another one last night. Listen, continued success, Brian. Continue with the animated celebrations. We love it back here in Tampa Bay. Best of luck tonight. Stay healthy, and we'll talk to you soon.
26: All right, Tom. Appreciate you, man. Take care.
0: Appreciate you. That's Brian Baker, all-star closer of your Tampa Bay Rays. Great stuff there. You got a couple of more for your little library there, Chris Mathis. Brian Baker.
26: Hey, Tom, good to be here, man. Thank you very much.
0: I love what he said about Freddy Peralta, because as a new guy coming in, and everyone just expects, you know, Kyle Snyder to wave his magic wand, and then he's going to be the guy from Milwaukee last year that won 17 games, striking out 200-plus batters. I mean, it's a process. And I think you're seeing some positives and you're seeing some things that he needs to work on. And what I saw over the weekend were guys jumping on the first pitch. So I think there are more positives there than you would see through the naked eye. And I think on August the 25th, he's not where he needs to be. But you're hoping mid-September he kind of hits his stride and he becomes that pitcher that we all know he's capable of being, because we've seen it. 200-plus strikeouts the last 3 years heading into this one. The Mets kind of screwed him up a little bit, but that's what the Mets do. They screw up a lot of people, although the Mets are playing pretty good baseball. They're actually here next week on the next homestand. The Padres this weekend and then the Mets next week. That should be kind of interesting as we go from August into September. But Brian Baker, man, he's a stud. He comes into the game and you feel pretty good about it. You feel like this one is all but over when he comes into the game. How many now? 24 consecutive save opportunities that he has converted. He's got 38 on the season. That leads all of Major League Baseball. I think it's like 24, 25, somewhere in that range. When he comes in, you're like, we got this one. Pretty much. He's been fantastic. 888-388-0957.
4: And what's cool about him is you look at him and the energy he plays with, Tom. But when he's on the air, he's just cool, calm, composed, collected, even keel. And then when he gets out there and he's dominating, doing what he's great at, he flips a switch.
0: He does, man, because he gets into the game and he's very intense. He's very focused. You know, fastball, 97. The changeup has really been a wipeout pitch for him. And a wipeout pitch for a lot of guys on this staff. You know, Shane McClanahan's utilizing it. It's working for him. It's working for Nick Martinez. That's been one of his best pitches. The Rays throw the changeup more so than any other team in Major League Baseball. And you're going to see a guy tonight, Ian Seymour, is utilizing that changeup too. And he's striking out a lot of guys as a result. So can the Rays make it three in a row tonight? I'm guessing yes. Look, the Tigers have lost six in a row. In the six-game losing streak, they're averaging 2.5 runs per game. So they're really struggling. They're struggling offensively. They're struggling with their pitching. Four runs. That's the key. If the Rays put up four runs tonight, I think we're good, to be quite honest. And I think they're more than capable of doing it. I think Jonathan Aranda, maybe that's the sign of things to come. He got a home run last night. Maybe that'll get him going a little bit. The Rays can get him going with Yandy, you know, Junior. I'd like to see Junior hit one out of the park. Chandler Simpson is just on fire, man. Hitting .312 after two more hits last night. He's been amazing.
5: Yes, sir.
0: Keep it up tonight, buddy. All right, your calls and texts coming up. Don't forget, Trevor Sikkema at the top of the hour. We'll talk more about the Buccaneers and what they're doing. And ladies and gentlemen, when we come back, more football news. A Power Four conference puts their foot down on some of these NFL players wanting to go back to college. How bad is it? We'll get into that next.
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0: Great to have Brian Baker back on the show. Fantastic as always. And maybe the Rays have something going. Can they make it three wins in a row? You can bet on them now on the Hard Rock Bet app. Get on it because you can make your bets and parlays right there. 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
43: They say it started at a small Christian school in Louisville, Kentucky.
44: 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So I thought it was normal.
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45: How do you know how to hunt those girls down? Like, you know the ones to target.
43: Another behind the closed door of a middle school office.
46: And he would tell me that he was going to adopt me out of foster care so that I could live with him and we could be together and not have to hide.
43: They say it happened over 18 years at least four different schools at the hands of the same two men, Ronnie and Donnie Stoner. Those men, trusted educators, football coaches, and twins, are now facing more than 50 charges related to alleged child sex abuse. So why did it take so long? This is a story about a group of women who say they survived the abuse, who took matters into their own hands and are still fighting for the girls they used to be.
0: I don't know anything about this. No one ever came forward.
43: They're telling their story in a new season of Dig, coming soon from the Kentucky Center for Investigative Reporting.
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3: Great to have you with us on this 2 for Tuesday. I want to thank Rays All-Star closer Brian Baker for calling into the program. You know, the way it works, we give the Rays like a list of players. And, you know, obviously because of how well the Rays are doing, they're in first place. I don't know if some of you realize that. You've been away a long time. They didn't go up there and tell you. Rays are in first place, despite what some of you were saying on social media and some of the clowns on the text platform. But sometimes, you know, getting some of these guys, like the higher end guys, is difficult to get. Brian Baker said, I would like to talk to Tom and the Drive. That's the third time I think he's been on this show, Chris Mathis. So apparently we're having a positive effect on him. Yeah, we're the reason why he leads the league with 38 saves. I don't think so. He leads the league with 38 saves because he's freaking good. And he's a menace on the mound. So we appreciate Brian Baker.
4: Hey, Tom, good to be here, man. Thank you very much.
3: Oh, thank you, man. Thank you for coming.
4: All right, Tom.
3: All right, Tom. Thanks a lot. College football. Oh, my gosh. What a mess. So now we have two players that were in NFL camps that are going back to college, and they're joining Lane Kiffin over at LSU. That would be Daquan Wright, a tight end who is with the Cleveland Browns, and a defensive back with the Saints, Xavier Harris. Both of those players played for Lane over at Ole Miss, and now they're getting these temporary restraining orders to go back to college to exercise their fifth year of eligibility. The players can regain their college eligibility if they terminate their pro contracts and repay any pro earnings. The NCAA said in a statement that the court rulings which grant fifth-year eligibility are having, quote, a destabilizing effect, unquote, on college sports. Now, the Big Ten came out today, and they passed a measure that will stop players from returning to the NFL from playing for one of its schools. So the Big Ten has already said, you can't play for any of our teams. They've already passed it. Now, the SEC, you know, they're discouraging this sort of thing, but Lane has already made the moves with these two players. They've already rejoined or joined LSU because they're going to get a heck of a lot more money than they would as an undrafted free agent who might have a chance to make this team or any other team. And we mentioned the other day, those practice squad players make like $247,000 or thereabouts. These players, I'm sure, are going to be making a lot more, $400,000, $500,000, $600,000 through NIL by going back to college. What a mess. There's nobody in charge, folks. That's the bottom line. There's nobody saying, okay, this is it. I mean, the Big Ten came out today and said it, but there's no one, you know, governing body that can make that call in college football. Everyone is doing basically what they want to do. It's wild to me. It really is. I think once you've crossed the threshold from college to the NFL and you're an undrafted free agent, you sign with somebody, that's it. You shouldn't be able to go back. I mean, that's my feeling on it. But Lane Kiffin and some of these other players, I mean, they found a little loophole. The SEC issued that statement that said that college, that athletes who choose to leave college and sign professional contracts should not then be permitted to return to college competition. Well, you got two guys that got these temporary restraining orders. They've done it. And I think there's a bunch of other guys that are looking to do it as well. And nobody. No guardrails. it's lawlessness taking place. It really is. Every man for themselves. Really unfortunate to see. But once the games start this weekend, I don't think anybody or a college football fan is going to care about that. They're going to be like, who cares? If it makes my college team better, my favorite team better, that's all they care about. But I think it's a mess. It really is. And it's blurring the lines between college and professional. But the college game has now become more of a professional game. All right, 2 hours down. We can talk more about this later on in the 4 o'clock hour. At 4:30, by the way, coming up in the next hour. Fill in the blank. The Rays will blank tonight in Detroit.
5: None yet.
3: When we come back, more Rays talk, but also on the way back, ladies and gentlemen, the Buccaneers are getting set for the season. The deal got done with Vita Vea. What will it take to get Baker Mayfield signed? And can the Buccaneers be a surprise team in the NFC? We'll talk to our guy, a guy who knows everything about the Bucs and the draft. How did Jalen Daniels go undrafted? We'll talk to Trevor Sikkema, our guy, Tampa Bay Trey, who is now with NFL Media. He will join us next.
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22: Here's something pretty disturbing I discovered while researching this podcast. This is what it actually says on the Los Angeles Police Department website. The site states that the Adult Missing Persons Unit investigates 3,200 cases a month, and 70% of those missing people are found or returned voluntarily within 2 or 3 days. It goes on to explain, and I quote here, "Since being a missing person is not a crime, police are given a very limited role while conducting these types of investigations." At the bottom of the webpage, it gets more disturbing. There's a section titled, "What if they never returned?" And here's the official police advice. "In such situations, you may want to enlist the services of a private investigator to assist in your search. If you can't afford a PI, the police elaborate, quote, "Another option would be to contact the Salvation Army, which has a missing persons locator program." There is not a single sentence on the LAPD website that would lead a loved one of a missing person to have any faith that the police would properly investigate it. What the LAPD is basically saying is, if someone you love goes missing, don't overreact. They'll probably turn up, unless they don't, in which case you should get someone besides the police to look into it. All this is my way of saying, if the police took missing persons cases as seriously as they do, say, bank robberies, I wouldn't have had to do this podcast in the first place and end up chasing a violent criminal halfway around the country. I'm Neil Strauss, and you can hear the full story of To Live and Die in L.A.
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0: Gone! 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
5: This kid gets in the game. I see him audibling at the line of scrimmage. Granted, he had a couple false starts that I always put on the quarterback in the New York game. I also saw a couple fumble exchanges that are a problem. I put that on him in the Kansas City game. But if you're basing everything on performance, I think this kid has won the job, provided he closes it out in Jacksonville with another solid performance.
3: Former Bucks coach John Gruden was on with me yesterday. Number of really interesting tidbits coming out of that, and that was John being very, very complimentary with some high praise for undrafted free agent Jalen Daniels out of Kansas, who has really opened up some eyes this summer and through the first two preseason games. So, could he be quarterback two behind Baker Mayfield once the season starts? And why and how did he go undrafted? Welcome back. Good afternoon, Tampa Bay. 4:05 on your ride home. 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Great to have you with us. At the bottom of the hour, by the way, more of your calls and texts coming up. At the bottom of the hour, fill in the blank. Blank will lead the Buccaneers in sacks in 2026. Todd, I don't know. Is it Ruben Bain? Is it Yaya Diaby? Is it Kalaja Kansi? Buccaneers had a little bit of a rough go today with their joint practice up in Jacksonville. They have another one tomorrow. And then the preseason finale Friday night in Jacksonville. So how does this Buccaneer team look? New deal for Vita Vea. What about Baker's deal? Ladies and gentlemen, let's go to the WDA hotline. We are honored to have him back here on the program. He's got a new gig, and it's well-deserved. Our guy, NFL draft analyst, NFL analyst, host of the NFL Stock Exchange, a great podcast, as well as the newest member of NFL Media, Trevor Sikkema, is back with us here on The Drive on WDAE. Trevor, congratulations on your new job, my man. Welcome back. How are you?
12: I'm doing great, T-Kraz. Thank you. I appreciate it. And no matter what my job title has been, I always love coming on the show. So I appreciate you having me, my friend.
3: I'm telling you, man, when you get big and you're getting big, just make sure us little people, every once in a while, you throw us a crumb or a breadcrumb or a cookie every once in a while. By the way, it was a pleasure meeting your parents a couple of weeks back, a few weeks ago. I met him down at downtown St. Pete over at Noble Tavern. Great people, by the way.
12: I appreciate it. I'll definitely relay it to him. And that's not the first time I heard about that interaction, because my dad immediately got home and called me. He was like, "Hey, we saw T-Kraz and we were hanging out with him a bunch." So trust me, it made their day as well. I always love when the people in my life get to, you know, worlds collide a little bit like that. So that was awesome.
3: Worlds collide like George Costanza, but this was in a very good way, though. It was an awesome pleasure meeting your parents. I can see what kind of respectable young man you became. And I then met your parents. I'm like, okay, that makes a whole lot of sense. You heard John Gruden. He was on with me yesterday, and I talked to him about a number of different subjects. You heard him have high praise about Jalen Daniels. I want to ask you, Trevor Sikkema, the draft analyst, I've been, you know,

0: a little more aggressive than he needed to be in college and just making sure that he's not putting the ball in harm's way. But in terms of him earning this QB2 job, yeah, I think that he's right there, if not fully earned it already with one preseason game left to go.
1: Wow, that's incredible. And he's had quite the summer. The Buccaneers are going to have two undrafted free agents, Trev, that make this team, because Jalen Daniels is already there as QB2 or 3. And Aiden Garnes, a kid out of Arizona, also went undrafted, has been turning heads throughout the preseason and training camp, had a pick six against the Jets. I think he's made the team, too.
0: I think so, too. I don't think there's any question about it with him making the team. If you ask me, it just kind of comes down to, hey, is this somebody that you can actually put in there for some meaningful snaps once we get into the regular season? Because, you know, I've been on a lot of podcasts, and of course, being an NFC South and a Bucs guy, they asked me, hey, you know, like, what do you think about the Bucs' chances this upcoming season? And honestly, you know, if the team is fully healthy, there's a lot to believe in, right? The defensive line could be revamped, and everything that they have, you know, going for them, the combination potentially of Yaya Diaby and Reuben Bain and Kalijah Kancey and David Walker and Vita Vea, I mean, like, that's just an incredible combination. You could just throw so many different things at teams in a way where they couldn't last year. You know, I look at, okay, if the offensive line stays healthy, I still think they got the receivers. If Baker kind of bounces back a little bit, Bucky's looking good. The big question mark, T-Kraz, and I know you guys have talked about this plenty yourself, it's the secondary, mainly at the cornerback spots. They know that they've got a good one in Jacob Parrish, but Parrish was sort of a, hey, we'd love for him to play in the nickel. We love how he operates in space, but we're in a situation where it looks like he's going to have to start as one of these outside corners, and somebody's got to take the bull by the horns and start opposite him on the outside. So they've got, obviously, a couple of names that they can go to, guys who have started for them before, guys who they have faith in that they can get it done at the pro level in the regular season. But Garnes is another one of those players who he is playing so well right now in a depth chart that will allow somebody to climb all the way up to maybe a starting spot. He's another undrafted free agent story that, yeah, I don't think it's just a matter of him making the team. It might be he's playing meaningful snaps, maybe even starting at some point this year. That's how good it feels like he's playing.
1: Trevor Sikkema now with NFL Media is with me here on The Drive on WDAE. The talent is certainly there for the Buccaneers. I think they're a 10-win team, Trev. I like their schedule. If they stay healthy and the O-line is back to being, you know, a dominant type of version of itself, I think it's 10 wins for this team. What say you?
0: Yeah, I think it's most likely that they're somewhere between the 9 and 11 win range, if you ask me. Now, can things go off the rails? Yeah, of course, you get injuries, and you know, if Baker doesn't have a great year, then obviously he can go a little bit less than that. But I think that when you look at this Buccaneers team, they feel like the highest floor team in the division, right? I think people will talk about, you know, what the Saints could potentially be. Some people think that of the Panthers as well, although the Panthers are already racking up all sorts of important injuries. But I think that the Buccaneers are one of those teams that has the highest floor. So, you know, if it's not going to be this high-speed race to the finish with, you know, 12, 13 wins, I think it just becomes more and more likely that Tampa ends up winning this division again. I just think that they're too talented, they're too experienced, and if you got the right chemistry between the coordinators and both sides of the ball, the rosters are there for them. And I think they did a really, really nice job addressing most of the concerns that you would have had from this team, albeit away from, you know, injuries that they dealt with last year. I think the roster is just really solid. There's not really a lot of holes or major question marks on this team that haven't already been proven in other years that they've been in Tampa Bay. So, yeah, I think that something around that 10-win mark to me is most likely for this team. And I really do think that 10, 11 wins the division again this year. So we'll see if that's Tampa.
1: Yeah, absolutely. And what did you make of the Vita Vea deal? It seems like a sound compromise. You know, they gave more money for this year and they got him for one more year next year. I don't think the Buccaneers were too comfortable going too much beyond that. But considering everything else, I think the Buccaneers did a nice job of extending him under their terms. And Vita Vea seems to be happy because they threw him some guaranteed money.
0: Yeah, 100%. And look, you know, the Mayfield situation, contract situation too. I mean, you could throw both of these into the same bucket, in my opinion. The team went about this exactly the way that they should have. And, you know, I think that a lot of fans, you know, they'll listen to the players when they're talking. You know, it doesn't feel good whenever they're holding out or they're, you know, in front of the microphone saying that they're not happy with the team, especially when you know that they're going to mean a lot towards the success moving forward. But the business part of this, you know, where people say like, ah, you know, sometimes business is hard in this business of the NFL,

0: sometimes it has a little bit to do of you got to play the game. And I think that the players and their agents appropriately played the game to try to get, you know, public perception on their side and really put some pressure on the organization. But I think the Buccaneers went about this with both of these players exactly the way that they should. I never felt as though that Vita Vea was ever going to get traded. He's too important to this Todd Bowles defense. He's too important to this team winning the division. And he knows that too. And, you know, when you get these players that speak so highly of, you know, the organization and whether they're drafted there or not, which it always feels like the Bucs are trying to do their absolute best to take care of their homegrown talent because they've done a nice job of that over the last, really throughout Jason Light's entire tenure. You go to Vita, and Vita's, you know, he's not really somebody who's ever, you know, talked down to Tampa or on things like that. And so it's very strange, you know, when contract time comes around and all of a sudden they're speaking, you know, unhappy things about the organization, you go, all right, is this just a game you're playing? And I kind of felt like it was just the game that they're playing. I never felt like he was going to get traded. He's too important. And I think that all sides kind of came to the compromise that they want. Vita wanted at least one more year of getting paid some pretty good money because, you know, he's over 30 now and you just don't know how much longer you're going to play this game, especially at a high level. But I can tell you from what he did last year, that strength is still there. He is still one of the most powerful defensive linemen in the NFL. And so to make him happy and have him on the team for the next 2 years, I think that's the appropriate window for this team. And I think they did a good job sort of negotiating this the way that they needed to.
1: What about Baker? I'm not sure if anything happens before the season, and the Buccaneers have been going back and forth with his agent, I guess, on two-year deals, but what do you think ends up happening there?
0: Yeah, look, I don't think that they should do a deal with him before the season, I'll be honest. And that's not to sound overly harsh against Mayfield, but it has a little bit to do with him, right? I mean, when you look at him last year, and okay, yes, he was playing hurt. There were some circumstances outside of his control. But he also was not playing well in the second half of the season. And unfortunately for Mayfield, his contract situation right now is coming up against a lot of future unknown for this team. If they win the division and Baker Mayfield is playing well and they're back in the playoffs, the money is going to be there. The organization loves him. They brought him in for a reason. They believed in him for a reason. They've seen what he is like when he is at his best. The money will be there for Baker Mayfield if he plays well, and it will be there for him in Tampa. I know that is something that can manifest if he plays well. But the problem is, the reason why you cannot extend him before this season is not just the unknown that I just kind of spoke about on his side of things. But if this team doesn't win the division, if they are lower than the standard that they have for themselves this year, a lot of house cleaning is going to happen. They're going to probably have a new head coach. They're going to probably turn over a lot of, you know, certain players and older players that are on the roster. And the thing is that if you are turning over a head coach a year from now and you just signed Baker Mayfield to a two-year extension where he is basically your quarterback for another 2 years after this, maybe a year and a half, you know, depending on the guaranteed money, you're going to have to go into the coaching market and say, hey, you've got to deal with Baker Mayfield. And if they're not winning the division this year, then chances are Mayfield was probably inconsistent again. So they have to look out for themselves, yes, in the short term, but also the long term. And they've got to be able to plan for what can be. That's why I say the money will be there if he plays well. But also what maybe you don't want to happen, you got to be ready for that. And I think that that's why there's no deal with him. It's not all on Mayfield, but unfortunately, it just is the timing of where this entire franchise is at right now. So again, I say, I think the Buccaneers went about these contracts with Mayfield and Vita Vea exactly the way they should have. And I think that letting him play this year, having that little chip on his shoulder, we know that that's never a bad thing for Baker Mayfield either. So I think that they played this the way that they needed to.
1: And it's never a bad thing with that guy. And if you look up and down the schedule, I mean, he's going to be on a vengeance tour, which begins the opener against Joe Burrow and the Bengals in Cincinnati. Trevor Sikkema, now with NFL Media's with me. So I've been out of training camp a whole bunch, and myself and so many other people have been watching number three kind of doing his thing. He's out there way before practice begins. He's out there after practice ends. He's putting in the work. I mean, he is very serious about his craft. Reuben Bain Jr. has been everything that we've thought that he would be. He's been advertised as the guy. And I don't know how he felt to 15. You and I talked about that the last time you were on, but I think he's going to make a lot of people pay. And you saw what he did in terms of the hump move over the weekend. What is the realistic expectation for Reuben Bain? How many sacks? I mean, everyone's always fixated on sacks, right? How many sacks this year for Reuben Bain, you think?
0: Yeah, I don't know what the number exactly is, but going back to sort of what you were talking about earlier in the show, I think he's the most likely player to lead this team in sacks. And I think that probably is somewhere around double digits. You know, I don't want to put too much pressure on rookies, but, you know, somewhere between anywhere from 8 to 12, yeah, I think that's absolutely realistic. And that'd be a hell of a rookie year for him and the rest of his defensive line. I mean, if he's able to finish at the quarterback and, you know, somewhere between 8 and 12 sacks to end the season, I think that just means the rest of the defensive line is eating as well. And, you know, it's so funny that you highlight the hump move that he put on this past weekend. That was actually an exact example that I gave for why I think the arm length discussion is not one that you can just have in a vacuum. You cannot just sit here and say, oh, short arms, not good. You got to write them off. Because if how that player plays does not have to do with them winning with length, then it's not nearly as big of a negative as sometimes we make it out to be. Reuben Bain wins with leverage. He wins with power. He wins with leg drive. He wins with technique. In no part of that did I say that he was winning with a long arm move or that he was making sure that his two-handed swipes were maximized at his length. Because some of these guys, they have to win with length because if offensive tackles at the NFL level get hands on them, it's over. They don't have the counters. They don't have the hand speed. They don't have the power to be able to break when offensive linemen can get their hands on them. So if they lose that length battle, it's over. I'm not worried about that. I've never been worried about that with Reuben Bain. The second I watched offensive linemen get hands on him at the college level, he was hand fighting. He was swiping. He was chopping. He was ripping. He was countering to make sure that these offensive linemen were not able to stay blocked and engaged on him. And so it's a move like that that we saw that obviously went viral, that everybody was going crazy. That's the exact move that you should have been pointing to as his potential before the draft. Because why? It means that you're winning with leverage and leg drive and technique and just so much of why Reuben Bain is a great football player so far beyond the arm length discussion that was, quite frankly, silly before the draft. Even with the arm length included as a negative, no way this guy should have lasted until 15, and the Bucs are going to reap the rewards of it.
1: And maybe we'll find out one day as to why that fall happened, whether it was the arms, or I know there was a car accident a couple of years ago, maybe a combination of the both. Who knows? But I can tell you, that hump move that he pulled in the preseason game, we've been seeing that regularly at camp. He's done that to Luke Goedeke. He did that once to Goedeke, I think, 2 weeks ago. And Goedeke went back to the huddle, kind of shaking his head a little bit. So this guy is the real deal, and I can't wait to see him out there in a regular season setting. It's all going to start on Sunday, September the 13th. Buccaneers at Cincinnati to open the season. You start your new gig with NFL Media, what, next week? Tell us about it.
0: Oh, we're already in full swing, baby. We got a couple of shows that are coming out this week, but mainly the NFL Pro YouTube channel. It's myself and Brett Coleman. We do that. Yes, start our regularly scheduled episodes coming out next week. It's going to be every Monday and Friday throughout the NFL season, breaking down all the latest trends, what's standing out, but not just from a headline perspective, a deep dive perspective into sort of the why things are happening the way that they are around the league. So I can't wait to get started with that.
1: I can't wait to see it. Congratulations. Well deserved. Keep up the great work. We'll be watching you on NFL Media, and we'll be talking with you soon. Thank you, Trev.
0: I appreciate it, T-Kraz. Anytime, my friend.
1: You got it. That's the great Trevor Sikkema, NFL Media. The knowledge, man. Such a hard worker. We saw it when he was here, and now he's on to bigger and better things with NFL Media. Could not be happier for him. Great parents, too. Just a great foundation. You can always tell a person by their parents and how respectable his parents were. And I had the pleasure of meeting them down at Noble Tavern a few weeks back. Great, great people. And he's right about Reuben Bain. I'm still dumbfounded, like, how he felt at 15. And he was upset. We all saw draft night, like, with the cap and everything else. And he was not happy because that precipitous drop cost them millions of dollars. And he's been thinking about that. It's been stewing inside of him. You can tell by the way he goes about his business on the practice field. Like he put another hump move today on a Jags offensive lineman. The Buccaneers just put out a video. I don't know if you saw Chris Mathis. He put a hump move on that on a Jags tackle, like, and went by him like he wasn't even standing there. The guy's got crazy ability, and he's got these heavy, violent hands that we saw at the University of Miami. Yeah, the arms are not long, but he knows how to use those hands, and it's violent. And the bend, the athleticism, the burst, it's tantalizing what we can see out of this guy. I'm really interested. I'm really looking forward to seeing him once the lights come on for real at Cincinnati. Joe Burrow, you better be watching himself, because that Cincinnati O-line is not great. It's not.
2: Yeah, since his first year there with Cincinnati, they've ranked an average of 27th in the league as an offensive line.
1: I would be concerned if I'm Joe Burrow. And I think early on in that game, you'll see. They will see what we've been seeing here at every training camp practice, that this Reuben Bain is a problem. 888-388-0957. Text at 82945. More of your calls, your texts coming up. We're on the air to 5:30. And then Chris Mathis is coming back. He's got Bullpen by Committee, whatever that show's called, to get you set for the Rays and the Tigers tonight with Ian Seymour on the mound. All right, when we come back, blank will lead the Buccaneers in sacks. Fill in the blank is coming up next.
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1: Man, you don't know what time it is, dog. I'll tell you what time it is. It's time for Fill in the Blank. We do this each and every Tuesday. Tuesday's always awesome on this show. And it's time to fill in the blank at 4:32 on your ride home on this Tuesday. Maybe you picked your kids up from school. You're on the way home. It's fill in the blank here on the drive with our guy, Chris Mathis.
2: All right. And plenty of content for you guys as well. So if you missed it, check out the iHeartRadio app, DAE on demand. Aside from Jalen Daniels, the backup quarterback, potentially QB2 here with the Buccaneers this season, Tom, the biggest surprise of Buccaneers training camp up to this point has been blank.
1: It's been Aiden Garnes, and the fact that he's another undrafted free agent. You're going to have two undrafted free agents that make this team, the final 53. Jalen Daniels is in. Aiden Garnes is in as well, as a guy who, at a knee position at corner, we just talked about that with Trevor Sikkema, the corner position is a little bit of a concern for me. Now, Benjamin Morrison, got to get him back healthy. Zion McCollum was out there today. Jacob Parrish. And now Aiden Garnes is going to be in the mix. Keontae Scott, the fourth-round pick out of Miami, I think is going to get some run as a nickelback. So the corner position is one that is still somewhat concerning for me. I know for a lot of you Buccaneer fans as well, and it's justifiable, trust me. But that's what makes the Aiden Garnes story even more impressive. An undrafted free agent, he's come in. He's got a slight type of frame, so maybe tackling some bigger receivers. I think we've seen that a little bit. We saw that against Breece Hall, remember the first preseason game, but then he came back and he had the pick six. So he's got great instincts. He's got a nose for the ball. He's a pretty good cover guy. I think Aiden Garnes has been a really special story at camp.
2: Aside from the secondary, which will get tested in week one against the Cincinnati Bengals, Jamar Chase, T. Higgins, and so forth, in terms of the biggest concern for this Buccaneers football team ahead of week one, it would have to be blank.
1: Well, it's the cornerback spot.
2: Aside from corner. Aside from corner.
1: I just think it's the O-line staying healthy. You know, Tristan Wirfs got back to practice today. You know, he's been hamstrung, pardon the pun, for most of the summer. Bredesen looks okay. Cody Mount, getting him back was big. Luke Goedeke, obviously, is at right tackle. Graham Barton, I think he's on the spot. This is year number three now. Last year, remember, he was starting at left tackle first couple of games, and they moved him back inside. So it was kind of like a game of musical chairs up front. But now he's back at the center position. He kind of got pushed around a little bit last year at times. The Bucs need him to be that mainstay at the center position. If he takes that next step in his development, then I think this line is probably definitely a top five line, and I think they're a force that could be reckoned with. But I think health along the old line, if they stay healthy, then look out. I think the Buccaneers can be pretty good.
2: Of all the newcomers that were either signed in free agency or drafted in April for this Bucs football team, taking away Reuben Bain Jr.
1: Okay.
2: The Buccaneers player that will have the biggest impact, the newcomer that will make the biggest impact, is blank.
1: Outside of Reuben Bain Jr., from all the free agent signings and the rest of the draft picks.
2: Correct.
1: I want to say Kenneth Gainwell. I do, because I think he's going to be a bigger factor in that backfield than maybe we originally had thought. Bucky Irving, we saw him last week. He took a couple of hits. That was the one thing I was looking for in the preseason game against the Chiefs, was him getting hit on that surgically repaired shoulder. I'm not convinced that he can hold up for an entire season. I think Kenneth Gainwell is going to be counted upon. This is a guy who caught 73 passes out of the backfield, was the Steelers' team MVP. He can return kicks if the Buccaneers need him to do that as well. So as a runner, as a receiver, as a guy who can return kicks, outside of Reuben Bain, I think Kenneth Gainwell is the next newcomer that probably makes the biggest impact.
2: People look at floors and ceilings for each team in different light, Tom. So I want you to pencil it in with number of wins. When it comes to the floor, the floor for this Buccaneers football team in terms of wins would be blank.
1: We got into this conversation with the Rays before the season, because we had a floor and we had a ceiling, mm-hmm. and then where I actually thought there would be at. I thought the floor was what they did last year. I thought that was the absolute floor. They could not be worse than 77 and 85. And with the win last night, they have surpassed last year's win total. I thought the ceiling was 85, 86 wins in the wild card. Now we're thinking 95 wins and the division. And that's how much of a pleasant surprise the Rays have been. So the floor, you're asking me with the Buccaneers.
2: Yep.
1: Because, there could be injuries. It could go sideways. I think there's enough talent here. There's enough depth. I think the floor is probably 6 or 7 wins. I'll go 7 and 10. I think that's the floor. I think the ceiling could be somewhere in the 12 win range. I think they end up with 10 wins. I think 10 and 7 is probably, based on the schedule and the talent and the division that they're in, I think it's 10. So floor 7. Ceiling probably 12-ish. What ends up actually happening, I think it's 10.
2: 10. All right, I can take 10. I'm rocking with 10 as well, Tom. We can deal with 10.
1: 10 wins this division, I think, easily.
2: Oh, yeah. I think 9 probably gets it done as well, but let's get 10. Let's make it 11. Why not? Let's make
1: a nice round number. Let's go 10, all right? Todd Bowles, what do you think? It is exciting.
2: Yeah, he wants 10. He wants to win this division. He wants another playoff win or two here in 2026 as well. And on to the Bucs running back position. Tom, you said yesterday, I thought it was very interesting. Maybe teams would come calling for the services of Sean Tucker. Could the Buccaneers be in the market for trading away Sean Tucker? He's RB3, in some cases RB4 by chance with the money he's making, Tom.
1: Mm-hmm.
2: if the Buccaneers were to get calls or were to trade away Sean Tucker, the three teams off the rip, off the top of your head, that maybe would make sense would be blank, blank, or blank.
1: Well, I would think the Raiders would be first because of the familiarity, because of John Spytek being out there. I wanted to say Arizona, but they signed Tyler Allgeier. They got Jeremiah Love, and I know he's got an ankle injury, so I'm going to take them off the board. But I think the Raiders certainly are one. It would not surprise me, like, the Seahawks have some injury concerns. Jadarian Price, the kid out of Notre Dame, is a rookie that they're relying on. I'm going to put the Seahawks in the mix as well. John Schneider up there is a very aggressive GM. So if there's a guy that he wants, I think he may go out and get it. And you know what? I'm going to go Philadelphia Eagles. And the reason why is the former Bucs offensive coordinator, what's his name? The guy who was here last year, Josh Grizzard. He is now a member of the Eagles coaching staff, and maybe they could use some depth behind one Saquon Barkley. This is just three teams right off the top of my head. And look, in the next week, final preseason game, maybe a running back or two goes down. Maybe there's a new contender or two in the mix. But I do think that a trade involving Sean Tucker is certainly a possibility in the next 5 to 6 days, maybe in the next week.
2: Wow. Yeah, I mean, some great teams named right off the rip. And another team, I did a search while you were doing so. They agree with Seattle. Jacksonville Jaguars ranked dead last coming into the year in terms of depth of the running back position.
1: Oh, there's another one. Liam Cohen, obviously. Yep. So that would make a lot of sense.
2: Yeah.
1: That's a good one.
2: Imagine if you're Rashad White. You're there in Washington because they're obviously trying to figure some things out. I don't think they have a premier proven feature back there with the Commanders this year. But to each their own, on to the Tampa Bay Rays and fill in the blank here this evening. By the time October arrives, the Tampa Bay Rays will be blank.
1: I would say at this point...
0: I don't know.
1: Well, I think the Rays will hold on and win the American League East. And they'll bypass the wild card round. Those four games against the Yankees next month will mean everything. But, yeah, by the way, Yankees and Red Sox play a big four-game series this weekend. So that's big for the Rays. I mean, they're going to be beating up on each other pretty good.
3: The New York Yankees.
4: The New York Yankees.
1: I think that the Rays will hold on. You heard Brian Baker. He's very confident in the pitching that they have. They're going to get Griffin Jacks back. McClanahan looked pretty good the other day. They have to situate Freddie Peralta a little bit, and I think that's going to probably take another couple of more weeks, but I do think that the talent is there, and that they could turn that guy around. Rasmussen, you saw him last night. Nails. Martinez, nails. McClanahan's back. You got Seymour going tonight. If they can fix Freddie Peralta, that will galvanize and bring the starting rotation together. Manny Rodriguez just came back from the bullpen. I'd like to see some more slugging out of the lineup, which we think they're more than capable of doing. I think the Rays will find a way to hold off the Yankees and win this division.
2: I believe you're right, but let's say if the Yankees were to catch the Rays for the American League East, the biggest reason would have to be blank. What would allow that to happen, Tom?
1: What would allow that to happen? Maybe injuries, maybe the inconsistency in the lineup, even though they're number one in team batting average. But, you know, some days, like, it's probably close to being non-existent. And, you know, the power numbers certainly need to be there. Maybe that, maybe the inconsistency with their lineup. Maybe I would point to that as well as, you know, health, but... I'd probably go more so the lineup being inconsistent.
2: And there you have it. That is fill in the blank, everybody. And, yeah, really good stuff there. I don't think everybody realizes that we just do these on the fly. Tom has no idea what I'm about to ask. He rips those off. The knowledge, the ideas, the names, the teams, just like that.
1: You don't tell me about what you've got in store. And I think that's good radio. I just wanted to be spur on the spot. You know, you got to think on your feet or sitting down like I'm doing right now. But you don't tell me what some of your questions are.
2: No, I don't tell you what any of them.
1: And once in a while, remember, like months ago, I used to give you a couple of questions.
2: Yeah.
1: Like you even stopped asking me for that.
2: I have, but I'm always welcome. If you have someone, have some, yeah, throw them my way. But otherwise, yeah, I've just moved on. I feel like we got it.
1: You've done a really great job with that.
2: Thank you. I'm having fun.
1: Very, very thought provoking. But the question about the Rays is legitimate. If they don't win this division, why? Why? And I would have to point to that. I think their pitching's good enough, although, you know, there have been some bumps in a row the last 10 games. Their ERA is almost 5. That's not ideal. I think that's just a trend, not the norm. Sometimes that happens when you go through a 10-game stretch where things are not falling your way and guys are in a slump. You know, believe it or not, guys are allowed to, like, go into a slump. These are human beings that we're talking about here, not freaking robots like some of you. Or Vulcans with no emotion. Come on. It happens. It's baseball. It's a long freaking season. You know, there's going to be, you know, ebbs and flows to it. All right, when we come back, Johnny, I see you there. I'm going to take your call on the Rays. Also on the way back, Chris Mattis will be back. He's going to let you know what's on tonight. That is next.
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31: 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Apple's 0.7, YouTube Music 0.7. 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
1: Yes, sir. What's on tonight? Presented by our guys over at the Holland Group. 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
2: 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Why was Jalen Daniels undrafted? Trevor Sikkema has the answer there. Case Bucks fans are curious. Why did this go undrafted? How did the Bucks find a way to get this man on their roster? The answer is in the podcast. Plus, Brian Baker, the closer for the Rays, red hot right now. He joined us earlier in today's programming as well. Great intel regarding the Tampa Bay Rays, the pitching staff, and what they're looking forward to here in the weeks to come. Plus,
1: he was great, by the way, Brian Baker. I love that guy.
2: And he had some great intel on the pitching staff, too. Also, we have more from Tom Krasnicki regarding Baker Mayfield calling out, if you will, the Buccaneers teammates for what they put on display today. And interesting comments from Chris Godwin, too.
1: Oh, yeah.
2: About what he saw from the Bucs today and their joint practice with the Jaguars.
1: I'm telling you, man, you never see Chris Godwin use the kind of words and language that he used, but he's exercising his right as one of the team leaders to really put it out there. I mean, the Buccaneers were not very good today. They got outworked, out-physicaled, and Chris Godwin basically told it like it is. We're going to play you those comments coming up in a matter of moments. You're going to want to stick around for that because it's unlike anything I've ever heard come out of his mouth. So there you have it. That is what's on tonight. You got Rays baseball tonight. Chris Mathis filling in for Ronnie Lane at 5:30. He's got a home run trot coming up, or whatever that show is called. High and tight, buzz the tower, purpose pitch with Chris Mathis at 5:30. Ian Seymour on the mound. Can the Rays win tonight? If they do, we officially would have a win streak. How about that? But Brian Baker, man, nails. Nails. You know, we sent a list of players. He wasn't on the initial list.
2: Oh, he wasn't on the initial one?
1: No.
2: Damn.
1: So we sent over a list. This is how it works every Tuesday, and we certainly appreciate Elvis and the people over at the Rays PR department. You know, we sent over a list of players that we'd like to talk to for our usual Tuesday get-together. And he was not on the initial list.
13: All right, Tom.
1: Thank you, Brian. I appreciate you. But they're like, those players you asked for are not available. Can you give us we gave him a couple more names, and then one of those other names on the periphery was Brian. We've talked to Brian Baker twice already, and then Brian Baker told him, I'll call in. Those are my guys. I like him. I like the drive. I like Tom, I guess. I don't know.
2: That is really cool. Live from Detroit. Live from Motown ahead of tonight's game.
1: This is the guy that is leading the league in saves. And everybody wants to talk to him. He gets fiery and animated. How about that strikeout of Spencer Torkelson to end the game? Torkelson was not expecting the changeup. I think he was looking for the heater. And then Baker dropped that changeup in there. And he was all fired up about it. Brian Baker getting the job done, the all-star. He joined me earlier today, and he had some interesting thoughts on what this Rays team looks like, the confidence level going into October, and insight into Freddie Peralta. Although that was interesting as well. 95.7WDA.com.
13: Hey, Tom, good to be here, man. Thank you very much.
1: Oh, thank you, buddy. I appreciate it. 888-388-0957. All right, before we get to the calls, Ja'Marr Chase went down today. at Bengals camp. I was just looking at the video during the break. He got tied up on a deep ball down the sideline. It was his left leg. He limped off the field. And then when he limped off the field, he went down and just sat down. He went on with the local radio station up there and he said he was fine. He walked off fine. He said it was a little hyperextension, his words, and that he could have gone on if needed. So a lot of Bucks fans are like, oh, maybe he's not going to play the opener. No, he's going to play. He'll be there. So Ja'Marr Chase is just fine. And that it's going to be kind of scary on opening day, honestly. Between Ja'Marr Chase and T. Higgins and the Buccaneer corners. Yeah, that's probably not going to look too pretty. Yeah. You got to make sure Reuben Bain and company are on it. Let's go to our phones. Cover leader, Carly Raven. Talk to me, Johnny. Johnny is in Carrollwood. He's up next. What's up, Johnny?
14: Pete Graves, what's going on? If you give me about 30 seconds, I'll tell you, Hurst is going to make an impact on the team. And besides Bain, Kansas going to have the say of the sack. But on the baseball side for the Rays, who's your MVP pick? If you had three guys to pick from, I'm picking, no matter who you got, I think Snyder's the MVP right now for the way he's done with the pitching staff, the guys coming in, and everything he's done.
1: Oh, I like
14: to hear your thoughts on that.
1: I like that call, Johnny, because I think Kyle Snyder's done wonders with a lot of these guys. He has transformed Brian Baker into a dominant closer. Again, incorporating the changeup has been really big with him. You know, they've gotten Shane McClanahan back to a better place. You know, Drew Rasmussen's been great. Nick Martinez. I mean, he turned Nick Martinez completely around. Everyone was yelling about him throughout spring training.
14: Cy Young talk.
1: Well, look, if he keeps it up, he might get four more starts. I mean, he would probably have to win them all in order to be in that conversation, but he's been phenomenal. Thank you, Johnny, for the phone call. I really appreciate it. Let's get Alex and Tarpon Springs in here before the top of the hour. Alex, how are you, buddy? How's school?
15: Hey, Tom, doing well. School's off to a good start. Great to be back in the rhythm. Great to see the kids. It's all good. Quick question. I mean, teams in the AL, and I don't see that changing, okay? And so if the playoffs were today, then the winner of the Yankees and Red Sox would play the Rays in the second round, okay? And because those seeds don't change, it's 4-5, the winner plays the one in the second round. And so do you believe that at the end of the season that's going to be true, that the 4-5 are both going to be AL East teams? And the one is going to also be an AL East team? Because I think that will be the case, and that would create some fun playoff matchups. I'll hang up and listen, T-Kraz. Keep up the good work.
1: Well, thank you, Alex. I really appreciate you. And the answer is yes. I do believe that will happen. Because right now, the Rays by far have the best record in the American League. The Yankees and the Red Sox are far and away the two wild card leaders. And you have a bunch of teams fighting it out for that third and final wild card spot. Right now, the Guardians have it with a .500 record at 66-66. They're a half a game up on Houston. The Astros, by the way, visiting the Yankees tonight. So the Astros have everything to play for. They're only a half a game out of the wild card. So hopefully the Astros give the Yankees all they can handle. And then the Twins are two out. Blue Jays are two out. Baltimore, 2.5 out. The Mariners are 3 out. The Tigers are 4.5 out, but at 9 games below .500, I don't think the Tigers are really in it. Even though, you know what's wild about them? The Tigers' run differential is plus +70. And they've lost 6 in a row. They're plus +70. Unbelievable. And they've got a better run differential than the Phillies, who had just won 9 in a row. The Phillies, and obviously a very dominant National League. National League, really, really competitive. The Padres, by the way, have the last wild card spot in the National League. The Rays will see the Padres this weekend over at the Trop. That should be a good series. All right, 3 hours are in the books. We've got a half an hour to go. Beanball with Chris Mathis coming up at 5:30 to get you set for Rays baseball tonight. Can the Rays make it three in a row? We'll talk about that on the other side. The Rays lineup is out. And it's interesting. We'll get into the Rays lineup when we come back. Also, when we come back, it was not a great day for the Buccaneers and their joint practice up in Jacksonville. And a respected team leader rips into the team. Wait until you hear what Chris Godwin had to say about the Buccaneers and what they did today. That is next.
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34: Lisa Sky Hain loved working with people.
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15: Gloves are off. I'm playing hardball. It's 4th and 15, and you're looking at a full court press.
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22: I think we have some good things going on. I felt like we started to practice offensively. We started to practice pretty good. I felt like we finished it pretty good, but we had like a bit of a lull in the middle. And I guess like you expect when you're going up against a good team that there's going to be some back and forth. So like nothing too concerning, but like sometimes we just got to have like more energy and like we got to bring it. You know what I mean? We have to generate our own energy, especially when we're on the road. Because like in a situation like this, if it's a game, it's going to be a hostile environment. So we got to be able to pull our heads out of our asses sometimes and get back on track.
29: Wow, we got to pull our heads out of our arses. That is Chris Godwin, Buccaneer receiver. He admits words. Like the soundbite started pretty good. Oh, yeah, you know, I thought we were doing pretty good. And then, you know, we lagged some energy and then it didn't go well toward the end. We got to pull our heads out of our arses. So Chris Godwin with a scathing assessment on how the Buccaneers did today up in Jacksonville in that joint practice against the Jaguars. By all accounts, the Jaguars were the more physical team. They kind of handed it to the Buccaneers a little bit. Does that mean anything at the end of the day? It does not. Hopefully the Buccaneers can pay them back and have a more spirited effort tomorrow. Another joint practice tomorrow ahead of the preseason finale Friday night in Jacksonville to wrap up the preseason. Thank God. Good afternoon, Tampa Bay. Welcome back. 5:05 on your ride home. The final hour of the drive right here on WDAE. 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Chris Mathis on the other side. He is coming up at the bottom of the hour. He's pinch hitting for Ronnie Lane. He's got ABS challenge to get you set for the Rays and the Tigers tonight. Can the Rays make it 2 in a row over the Tigers? Can they make it a 3-game win streak tonight? Drew Rasmussen last night was fantastic. Rasmussen has won his last 7 starts. Over his last 7 starts, his ERA is 2.20. Fantastic. We have Brian Baker. He joined me earlier today here on The Drive. In case you missed that, 957WDAE.com. He was great. Love that guy. Brian Baker came on last night, shut the door, saved number 38 on the season. We'll get to the Rays and their lineup in a matter of moments, but a little bit more on the Buccaneers. So today did not go as planned. Now, Tristan Wirfs and Vita Vea were back practicing. Vita Vea, I saw some of the video clips. That back of his loosened up pretty nicely for Vita Vea today. He was out there. I saw one-on-one where he did a bull rush on one of the Jaguars' interior linemen, and he put him back on roller skates. Reuben Bain, also on a one-on-one, did the hump move on a tackle and went right inside of him. Reuben Bain continues to impress this summer. A lot to be excited about there, but it was about the Buccaneers getting outworked, out-physical, however you want to put it. Did not go well. The Jags got the better of them. There's always tomorrow. You heard what Chris Godwin had to say with the pulling the heads out of the arses. Here's Baker Mayfield, another one of the leaders. And he described what happened today out in the joint practice up in Jacksonville. Here's Bake.
3: It's tough. I thought, you know, they gave us some good looks. They were playing with their hair on fire, I'll say that. We definitely, if this was a full game, I don't think we would have came out on the winning side of it. So just a little eye-opening. Got to get back and watch the tape. You know, it's never as good or as bad as you think it is, but I think from my standpoint, they out-physicaled us, and that's never what you want to have.
29: And look, that's delivering a strong message. That means we need to pick our game up, and that's what leaders are supposed to do. They're supposed to tell like it is. They're supposed to, you know, give the reality of the situation and hoping that guys rally around and respond. And I do believe the Buccaneers will have a more spirited effort tomorrow as a result. I love the fact

0: horizontally and then vertically. And then, of course, they're going to emphasize the run game. You're going to see some gap schemes. You're going to see some zone schemes. You have athletic enough linemen and guys like Barton, left tackle Tristan Wirfs, who was back practicing today. Cody Mauch is a very good athlete. You get him out in open space on some of these screen passes. Set up the run game. Set up play action. Shots down the field. There's plenty of talent at wide receiver in order to make that work. I kind of like the potential of this Buccaneer offense moving forward. I really do. 888-388-0957. Text at 82945. I'm going to give you the Rays lineup in a matter of moments because it looks interesting. But let's go to the phones. Our guy Craig is out in Vegas. I'm sure he's got something to say about the Buccaneers. Most likely a complaint, right? What do you want now?
1: Is he behind the bus with ABS tapping his helmet right now? Is he practicing? The ABS show coming up?
0: I'm tapping my head right now, too, for a challenge. What's going on?
1: There you go. Hey, question for you. All the reports today that the Jags dominated the practice today. You saw two leaders speak out, too.
0: Mm-hmm.
1: How does that look with the Glazers right now, where they tried like heck to keep Liam in the building? Liam won the division last year, had a home playoff game. The guy they retained, I know he has a new staff, but his team did not make the playoffs last year, too. How does that look in the Glazers' eyes today, knowing that the guy we tried to keep in the building is dominating us, at least on day one? Tomorrow's another day. But how does that look, you know, on their side?
0: I don't think it means anything, to be quite honest. It's a joint practice, Craig. I think you're putting too much stock in it than they probably would be doing at this point. And look, you know, we talked about this several times, you know, with Liam, and he did a great job in 2024. The Buccaneers won 10 games. They weren't going to fire Bowles after a 10-win season. They weren't going to do it. That's the bottom line.
1: I get it. But if you saw a top three offensive mind, and you saw the drop off last year too, there's got to be a little bit of, you know, saying, man, could we have done more? Should we maybe move some pieces around? Maybe kick Todd upstairs somewhere? Because that Jaguars team, they play with fire. You see how fired up he gets that team going. I know winning cures all too, and it's different when you're losing too. But that team does play with some fire with Liam, because he is one of the top three best off of minds right now in the football.
0: I'm not sure if I would go that far, because I think McVay is right there. I think Kyle Shanahan's right there. I think Andy Reid is certainly right there, but he's one of the younger up and coming offensive minds. I'll probably give you that, and I appreciate the call, Craig. Well, look, last year there were a lot of factors. I don't think anybody was saying that last year when the Bucs were 6-2 and Baker Mayfield was talked about as an MVP candidate and everyone was praising Josh Grizzard, even with all the injuries and everything else. But I think the injuries took its toll on Baker and the rest of the team. And look, defensively, they had too many brain farts down the stretch, to be quite honest. Well, when the Buccaneers were 6-2, none of this talk was taking place. None of it. Let's be honest about it. Come on now. But I kind of like Zach Robinson. I like the fact that you got an experienced guy. Also, listen, I want anybody who's been under the Sean McVay tree or the Kyle Shanahan tree, that's where you want to be in the times and the life of the NFL nowadays. Give me anybody from underneath that tree. And Zach Robinson comes from underneath the Sean McVay tree.
2: The hell kind of question is that?
0: It's not a question, Sean McVay. It's more of a compliment than anything else. By the way, what the hell's going on with Aaron Donald? Is he in or out? What's going on there?
2: The hell kind of question is that?
0: I'm just asking. Are you waiting for training camp to end before he joins the team? Or is he going to join the team like a few weeks into the season? What the hell is the story there?
2: What the hell kind of question is that?
3: He's going to play, Tom.
0: He is going to play. There's no question. It's not a matter of if, it's a matter of when. He's going to play. It's when. When do they pull the trigger? They're going to have to come up with some money because Aaron Donald is not playing for free. He's not playing. He's not coming out of retirement after 3 years, last 2 years on the sidelines.

0: He's not doing it for free. So I think they're trying to figure all of that out. I think that's what's going on right now. By the way, Bucks and the Rams later on this season. I can't wait. Look at the Todd Bowles defense against the Sean McVay offense. Who you got?
1: I'd rather not say. I want to see this defense learn and grow as the season progresses, Tom. Then I'll reassess.
0: I think Todd, I think he's got the kind of horses on defense that he needs. There are no excuses now. And hopefully we're going to see this defense, you know, take a turn for the better. At least that's the hope. Because I think he's got everything necessary on that side of the ball to get it done. There are no more excuses. The Rays have no more excuses as well. They've won two in a row. They're going for three in a row tonight. Ian Seymour on the mound against Jackson Jobe, a righty. So there's a righty on the mound, which means you got a bunch of lefties in the lineup tonight. And here's the Rays lineup. Yandy Diaz is the DH. He's batting leadoff. Jonathan Aranda, who homered last night, is at first base batting second. Hopefully, that's a sign of things to come. Junior Caminero, I know he's got this hit streak going, but I need Junior to muscle one out. It's been a couple of weeks since he's hit a home run. 2 weeks, in fact. But Junior, still stuck on 35 home runs, is at third base. He's hitting third. Liam Hicks is behind the plate. He's batting cleanup. How about our guy? Chandler Simpson is in left field. He is hitting fifth. He is on fire right now.
2: Yes, sir, I am.
0: Yes, sir, you are. Two more hits last night, Chandler.
2: Yes, sir.
0: Including another infield hit. He leads the league in bunt hits and infield hits. And he's among the leaders, obviously, in batting average. He has been just outstanding. Outstanding so far this season. Chandler Simpson, with a .312 average, is third in the majors in hitting. Johnny DeLuca is batting sixth. He's in right field tonight. Which
3: I am.
0: Yes, you are, Johnny.
3: Yes, sir. Let's do it.
0: Let's do it. Good luck to you tonight, buddy. Cedric Mullins is in center field. Cedric Mullins is batting seventh.
3: I'm in there tonight, yes.
0: Yes, you are, Cedric. Keep up the good work. Our guy, friend of the program, Richie Palacios.
4: I don't know yet.
0: No, we do know. You're at second base tonight. You're batting eighth. You had those flashy little rhinestone shoes on Sunday. You're back in there tonight.
4: All right, thanks for having me, T-Crash. Appreciate you.
0: I appreciate you. Best of luck tonight, buddy. And then, of course, Taylor Walls is a shortstop. He's batting ninth.
5: Tom, how we doing?
0: We're doing great. Let's go out there. Let's get a win. Let's make it three in a row. So there's the Rays lineup tonight. Diaz, Aranda, Caminero, followed by Hicks, Simpson, DeLuca, Mullins, Palacios, and Walls. Ian Seymour on the mound. And hopefully the Rays have a lead after eight innings, because if they have a lead after eight innings, you know who is lurking in the ninth inning. All-star closer, Brian Baker. He was on with me earlier today. What a start.
6: Hey, Tom, good to be here, man. Thank you very much.
0: Oh, thank you, Brian, for joining us today. He must like coming on with us, Chris Mathis. I don't know.
6: All right, Tom.
1: I think he does. I think the answer is clear. And a really great guy. If you missed that, he did open up more on the pitching side of things and the mindset of this group right now and why they struggled so bad there as they were at home and how they're getting back to the winning ways here at home or on the road right now up in Detroit.
0: Brian Baker has converted 27 consecutive save opportunities. Dude. I mean, that's about as close. That's like what Mariano Rivera was doing, like in his prime. When Mariano came in, and he did so over off the strength of one pitch, that cutter. One of the more devastating pitches in the history of baseball. It was the cutter. But 27 straight save opportunities. That's special. Brian Baker's a stud, man. And you saw him last night take out Spencer Torkelson on that changeup to end the game. When the Rays have the lead after eight innings, we've kept track of this stat for weeks now. You know what their record is when they had the lead after eight? The Tampa Bay Rays are 70-0.
5: The final drive.
0: So the joint practice up in Jacksonville did not go as planned for the Buccaneers. You heard Baker Mayfield mention it. The Jaguars were running around with their hair on fire. Chris Godwin said, listen, we need to kind of up our energy level a little bit. We got beaten down a little bit by the guy in front of us. We need to get our heads out of our arses. I thought this was a good day, even though the Buccaneers did not look great on the field, but off the field, everyone was talking about losing Lavonte David to retirement, losing Mike Evans in free agency. Mike Evans, by the way, still injured. We'll talk about that in a matter of moments. But the leadership void, who would step forward? Well, you saw two of them today who told it like it was, and I have no doubt that Baker Mayfield and Chris Godwin, on the strength of those comments, I think you're going to see a more concerted effort, a more energetic effort, a more spirited effort out of the Buccaneers tomorrow in the second joint practice up in Jacksonville.
5: The final drive.
0: So don't, you know, a lot of people, the text platform, social media, making a big deal out of a joint practice. Look, those guys were showed up a little bit, maybe a little bit embarrassed. And I thought Baker said it well. Sometimes it's not as bad as you thought it was. Sometimes it's not as great as you might think it is. But they'll go back, they'll watch the tape, and they'll kind of figure it out. And I think the Buccaneers will be better tomorrow.
7: No, Chris is doing a great job.
0: Are you talking about Godwin or Mathis there, Jason Light?
1: I think he's definitely talking about Godwin in the absence of Mike Evans, having to step up and being that leader in the wide receivers locker room, Tom.
0: Yeah, look, I mean, I was like, damn. When I saw his comments right before we went on the air, I'm like, I don't think I've ever heard Chris Godwin mention things on those terms. He's a very respectable guy in that locker room. I think the guys will get the message. Let's go. Let's come out with a spirited effort tomorrow. All right, Mike Evans. Hurt again. What's the injury now? It's a groin injury on top of the thigh injury. It is not ideal for one Mr. Mike Evans. 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Tell them I sent you. All right, that's going to wrap up the show for today. I want to thank Brian Baker, Rays All-Star closer, for joining us. What a great dude. As well as Trevor Sikkema, our guy. Congratulations to Trev for his new gig with NFL Media. Great job, Chris Mathis. He's coming up next with the Inside Pitch. Rays afternoon game tomorrow, so we'll be on after the game at around 4:30-ish or so, all the way up until 6 o'clock on a Would You Rather Wednesday. Rays up tonight. We'll see you tomorrow afternoon. You're dismissed. Come on, get out of here.
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2: And welcome in the Inside Pitch Tampa Bay. Chris Mathis here with you guys once more here on a Tuesday evening. I'm filling in for the great Ronnie Night Train Lane. Once again, he will return this week, so all good there. Appreciate you guys joining me, though, of course. And we're going to get set for game two of this three-game series up in Detroit between your Tampa Bay Rays and the home team, the Detroit Tigers, there as the Rays opened up the three-game series with a 4-1 victory over the Tigers last night. That Rays win improves the record to 78-53 on the season. But let's set the table now, brought to you by St. Pete Mitsubishi, as they do each and every game day right here on the home of Tampa Bay Rays baseball. And just as important as a big win last night, Tampa Bay is now holding on to a 3.5 game lead over the Yankees in this division. The Boston Red Sox, they're in third place. They are 6 games behind the Rays right now. So the Rays still in first place. Just over a month left in the regular season. So at this point in the year, every game matters. And that's what you've got to do. You've got to take care of who's in front of you. You got to find ways to win baseball games at all costs. And the Rays have won 2 in a row, hoping to make it 3 straight here tonight. And after going through a rough stretch in which, look, they struggled 3-7 over 10 games, now they're getting back to the winning ways. 2 consecutive W's. That's what we want to see. And Drew Rasmussen, his outing last night, another performance that we want to see. So, 6 innings, 3 hits there, one earned run given up by Drew Rasmussen, 5 strikeouts for the star pitcher for the Rays, who has just been a reliable staple piece truly all season long. This is a very consistent pitcher, a guy who steps up and you can give him the ball in the biggest of moments. And we saw it again last night for your Rays against the Tigers in game one of this three-game series in Detroit. So I love to see that. I talked about it yesterday in setting the table and just how important Drew Rasmussen's game was going to be if the Rays wanted to start off the series on the right side of the bed, if you will, and they were able to do so. And we'll continue on here. Of course, we're going to get into the starting lineups. We'll get into the pitching pairing as well. And we're going to hear from Mark Topkin of the Tampa Bay Times, who always brings it each and every game day ahead of Rays baseball on the Inside Pitch. And we're grateful for him and his time. And a couple of big questions for him that plenty of Rays fans, all of you listening across the state of Florida right now, are curious about. I'm going to ask them on your behalf. We'll get to that here momentarily. We'll continue on here as we set the table ahead of tonight's game. It is a 6:40 first pitch. The official Rays radio pregame show will start at 6, but Rasmussen has won 7 in a row. Drew has been great. He's 14-5. Now his ERA is a tick under 3 at 2.95. Jonathan Aranda, he was able to provide a big blow last night offensively, his 16th homer of the season, and the Rays were able to take care of business. Brian Baker did his part. You heard from him earlier today right here on WDAE. He joined T-Kraz on the drive. He had a great conversation and opened up a little bit more about the Rays clubhouse right now as he was on with T-Kraz. He now has a major league leading 38 saves. Brian Baker, what a remarkable story he has been this year, and he is under team control through next season as well. So Tampa Bay has a way to win the series tonight. Look, you're going to play again tomorrow, an early afternoon game. If you win tonight, you win the series. That's all you need to do right now to hold on to this 3.5 game lead over New York. And Ian Seymour, he's going to be the starter. He's pitched well lately over his last 6 outings under a 3.0 ERA, 44 strikeouts, just 6 walks in 6 outings, including 4 quality starts in those 6 appearances from Ian Seymour. So this guy is starting to find his rhythm at just the right time, and he'll be opposed by Jackson Jobe of Detroit, a guy who is 1-1 on the year, a 4.50 ERA, 1.36 whip, and tonight will be just his fourth start since returning from Tommy John surgery. So an interesting matchup here for your Rays, heard right here on WDAE, facing a very young pitcher, still working his way back into the full-time starting role for Detroit. Well, you've got a Rays pitcher in Ian Seymour, who's been pitching some of his best baseball of the season over his last six appearances on the bump. And the Rays have an opportunity to apply some pressure to Detroit. The Tigers now have lost six consecutive games. I said it yesterday, let's make it eight straight. A win today would make it seven. A win tomorrow for the Rays would make it eight straight losses for Detroit. They are nine games under, 61-70 on the season, fourth in the American League Central. Tampa Bay has to take advantage of this situation, the task at hand. Some unfinished business there. I think they're going to do so. And coming up, I will share those keys to the game and my lock of the game as well. And the Rays were able to get contributions last night throughout the entirety of the lineup, including two hits from Mateo and a couple of hits from key players, including Chandler Simpson, who had a pair of hits. And that's just the kind of balanced offensive attack that Tampa Bay needs as we get closer to the month of September and march our way into October in the blink of an eye. I'm Chris Mathis again, filling in for Ronnie Lane here this evening on the inside pitch, and the Rays need everybody contributing right now, and they are doing so. So with that, let's take a look at who's hot and who is not. We'll start off with, of course, the Detroit Tigers. And who is hot? Kevin McGonigal. He's got seven hits over his last six games. He's the hottest player right now for the Tigers. Six RBI in that time frame as well, and 23 plate appearances for Detroit. On the flip side, a player that's cold, not named Spencer Torkelson, is Dylan Dingler, who has 16 at-bats over his last five, just two hits. Two hits for him in his last five games. He has struggled. And when it comes to the Rays and who's hot and who's not, brought to you by the Holland Group, you look at Chandler Simpson, 10 hits now over his last seven games. Guy has been able to get on base consistently. He's hitting .357 over the last week. Colder players now. Let's rock with a guy in Cedric Mullins, two hits and 16 at-bats, 16 plate appearances over the last 7 days. That's Who's Hot, Who's Not, presented by the Holland Group. In baseball and in your finances, you've got to play the long game. The Holland Group focuses on the fundamentals. 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We'll continue on with The Inside Pitch. Mark Topkin on the other side.
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2: And we'll do so before we chat with Mark Topkin of the Tampa Bay Times. Of course, today's pitching matchup brought to you by Barto Ford. The Rays back in Detroit tonight, looking to make it two straight over the Tigers after a 4-1 series opening victory yesterday up north. Tampa Bay now 78-53. Drew Rasmussen set the tone last night for the Rays. Ian Seymour will have to be that guy here tonight. 9-4 on the season, a 4.17 ERA. But he's been playing his best baseball as of now. You look at his last six starts, Seymour has a 2.94 ERA. This guy has been on a roll at just the right time. A good stretch for a pitcher that Tampa Bay is really going to have to rely on as the season progresses. Detroit will counter with Jackson Jobe, who is 1-1, 4.50 ERA. Young pitcher coming back from Tommy John surgery. So the Rays have an opportunity here. Take advantage of it. Get to him early. 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Don't go the wrong way. If you're next new or pre-owned Ford vehicle, go to Barto4.com. They're different and they prove it. And now I head to the DAE hotline. Of course, it is brought to you by the Central Florida Behavioral Health Network. And I'm joined by the great one himself. It is Mark Topkin of the Tampa Bay Times. And Mark, a great way to start off this road series up in Detroit yesterday, 4-1 win.
7: Yeah, I mean, I think for a couple of reasons too, Chris. I mean, to get back-to-back wins, they hadn't done that in nearly 2 weeks, you know, winning the last game against Baltimore on Sunday, and also just how they did last night. I mean, Aranda's been kind of quiet. For him to get back involved a little bit has to be a good sign, and the consistency and the performance from Drew Rasmussen has just been stellar now. That's seven straight decisions with a win. And even Brian Baker, it hasn't been coming easy lately and gives up the hit and then comes back and gets those final outs to seal the game. So I think there were a lot of different positives you would take out of last night's game for the Rays.
2: And look, Ian Seymour has been remarkable over his last six starts. Let's talk about Seymour and what he's been doing as of late. What have you seen that's been different with Ian Seymour and how he's been able to really turn this thing around for him this season?
7: Yeah, I think he says this all the time when we ask him. It's just a matter for him of count control. In other words, throwing strikes and getting ahead in the count. Not being behind, it kind of feeds in to throw the ball where you want to, not where you have to. And when he's ahead, he's allowed to work his pitches and, you know, kind of get hitters to do what he wants them to do. So I think it's been a important stretch, like you said, for him. And, you know, they've weathered McClanahan being out. They weathered Griffin Jacks being out. Ian Seymour stepping up and pitching the way he has. And, you know, especially with Peralta not yet having the real results that the Rays expect him to. Ian Seymour has been a huge part of this. I agree with you.
2: Yeah, and it's good to see the Rays back on track offensively. Junior Caminero has been one of the biggest young stars here in Major League Baseball all season long. What are you seeing from him as of late? It's been a dry spell for him when it comes to knocking the ball out of the yard.
7: Yeah, I mean, he hit the, 115.9 yesterday on a single. I mean, so he's obviously making the contact, but yeah, he has not been in much of a home run groove lately. And yeah, I think you got to look at it. And if you broke it down, whether it's more, is that early on him or is that on the way he's getting pitched? Are teams just getting so careful with him that he's not getting those mistakes and those pitches he can drive out? So I think the key with Junior is that he continues to help in some fashion, whether it's productive outs, whether it's singles. There was last week there were two games in a row where he had like a slow ground ball and ended up being a key part of an offense or offensive rally. So just that he keeps doing things that helps the team win, and you would assume that power run's going to come and he'll still be you know, up there among the home run leaders and RBI leaders and things like that, where you expect them to be.
2: Again, joined by Mark Topkin here of the Tampa Bay Times. The Rays have now won two in a row, and they're still only 3.5 games up over New York. How much does that division race start to change the way that we really see Kevin Cash manage games, especially with September just around the corner?
7: Yeah, I think Cash kind of prides himself on his consistency. I don't think you're going to see him do a lot different. I mean, obviously, when they get to September, everyone can expand their roster by two players, so he'll have two more people at his disposal, allows maybe for some more moves. But I don't think Kevin Cash will manage any differently. He kind of tries to stay the same, work things the same way. I mean, certainly if you're playing head-to-head games, and when they do play the Yankees those last 4 and 3 days, if those matter, you know, you're going to see the A bullpen, you're going to see things like that. But I think you'll see him manage with similar urgency that you've seen him manage most of this year.
2: Awesome stuff. Hey, Mark, I appreciate your time this evening ahead of the first pitch tonight between the Rays and the Tigers. Thanks as always.
7: All right, buddy, anytime.
2: All right, awesome. I'll call you tonight about 7:30. All right, that's Mark Topkin of the Tampa Bay Times right here on the Inside Pitch. I'm Chris Mathis filling in for Ronnie Lane this evening. Cody Haynes on the other side of the glass. He is producing tonight's baseball coverage, working double duty, the day job, now in here at WDAE producing Rays baseball for you guys, Rays fans, on the home of the Tampa Bay Rays, 957 WDAE and AM 620, as the Rays take on the Tigers up in Detroit. A reminder, this is the Inside Pitch presented by the Central Florida Behavioral Health Network and the Department of Children and Families on 957 WDAE and AM 620. Coming up, I'll take a look at these starting lineups, get into that for you, and then also share my lock of the game. That's right around the corner.
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2: Let's do it. What do the Rays have in store for you guys tonight? Is it back-to-back-to-back victories? We're going to find out right here as we take a look at the starting lineups brought to you by Reese Windows. Taking a look at Detroit and the Tigers tonight. They've got Torres leading off. He's the second baseman. Lee at third base, bat second. McGonigle playing shortstop. He's hitting third. Dingler, the catcher, he is batting fourth. Batting fifth is Valencia. He, of course, the designated hitter. McKinstry out in right field. He bats sixth. Spencer Torkelson still in a spell. He's been cold. He is batting seventh tonight, playing first. Hitting eighth is left fielder Javier Baez. And out in center field, batting ninth is Max Clark for Detroit. As far as your Rays go, and the recipe that Kevin Cash has filled out with the lineup card tonight in order to beat the Detroit Tigers right here on WDAE, it looks like this. Yandy Diaz leads off as designated hitter. Jonathan Aranda playing first base, hitting second. Junior Caminero, he's at the hot corner, playing third, of course, hitting third. Liam Hicks, the catcher, batting fourth. Chandler Simpson in left field, batting fifth. Johnny DeLuca, opposite of Chandler, he's in right field, batting sixth. Cedric Mullins out in center field. Richie Palacios at second base, he bats eighth. And Taylor Wallace, he hits ninth in the order tonight. He, of course, playing shortstop. 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I'm going to go with the pitcher again. Look, yesterday I went with Drew Rasmussen. Today I'm going with Ian Seymour and the Rays to win it. Seymour has been very good over his last six outings. Very impressive stuff. Under a 3.0 ERA, 44 strikeouts in that six-game stretch, averaging more than seven strikeouts, seven and a tick strikeouts per game over his last six. And now he's got a Detroit Tigers team that's lost six straight and nine of their last 10 games. And tonight, Tampa Bay can lock up the series. So I'm going to go with Ian Seymour giving you six innings tonight. The Rays winning in Detroit to take the series. And that would be remarkable. And then tomorrow is house money. You want to go out there, sweep the Tigers, of course. But no matter what happens tomorrow, if you take care of business tonight up in Detroit, you win this series against the Tigers. A reminder, this is the Inside Pitch, and it's brought to you by the Central Florida Behavioral Health Network and the Department of Children and Families. I'm Chris Mathis in for Ronnie Lane. And if you're struggling with prescription opioids, there is hope. Recovery is possible. 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Just around the corner. Don't go anywhere, Rays fans. We've got the official pregame show with Chris Adams-Wall, and I will also share my keys to the game, keys to victory for Tampa Bay.
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2: And my keys to the game, of course, brought to you by Moss Nissan. They'll do a fantastic job for you, just as they did for me. And key number one, give Ian Seymour some run support early, as the Rays were able to do yesterday. The Rays are going to turn to Seymour, and he's going to be doing his thing. Look, six consecutive outings where he has been very good. And the Rays can't ask him to be perfect. You don't have to have him be perfect tonight, as long as the offense can give him a couple of runs of insurance. And if the Rays are going to do so, you're going to start off early. You've got a pitcher on the other side that's coming back from Tommy John. I believe it's just his fourth start since that Tommy John surgery that he went under. If Tampa Bay gets that lead early, that changes the entire complexity of this baseball game. And make that pitcher for Detroit work. Make Jackson Jobe work. You're turning to a guy who's extremely young, still working his way back into the flow of things. He's 1-1 on the year. The Rays are going to have to be patient. I would try to work up those counts, work up his pitch count as well. Try to extend at bats, whether it be fouling off some pitches or, you know, keeping some disciplined eye and plate vision going, drawing some pitches that are high or low. That's going to be very key. Don't chase. Give him and make sure the Rays are able to get those easy at-bats. Make him work for every single out. Make it frustrating for this guy, as Detroit has been struggling in so many different ways, not only offensively, but also on the mound as well. A big opportunity for Tampa Bay to make it three straight victories. No free passes, no extra bases, no extra innings. Take care of business 1-9 and get the job done. Last night was a good start for the Rays, winning 4-1 over Detroit. But let's close it out with a win. A series victory here tonight up in Detroit would be a very good thing for this team, as we are officially in the final week of August. We're nearing the start of September. Let's see if Tampa Bay can take care of it, right? And if they do, you've got to like where they're at in the AL East standings. You've got to like them to end up as the division champs. But right now, with just a 3.5 game lead, you've got to pounce on them when you can, and Detroit is that team that's extremely vulnerable right now. They are struggling. They have not gotten any answer over the last 10 games. This team has been pitiful. But as Tom Krasniqi was talking about earlier, their run differential is very impressive. I think it's plus 70, something like that nature, and the Rays, here they are with a chance to hand them what would be their seventh consecutive loss. Tampa Bay can do it. I'm a believer. I'm a believer that Junior Caminero will do something big tonight. I'm also a believer that you're going to see Chandler Simpson get back on base with at least one hit tonight for your Rays. Those are some more locks. If you're looking for more locks, I'm throwing those locks out there for you too, right here on the Inside Pitch. Again, Chris Mathis and for Ronnie Lane this evening. Thanks for hopping aboard. Thanks for joining us on your official home for Tampa Bay Rays baseball. Cody Haynes producing, as always. Grateful for him and his time here tonight. Made it just in the nick of time, as you guys are right now on your drive home, tuning in to Rays baseball coverage right here on WDAE. Chris Adams Wall coming up just around the corner. Go Rays tonight over the Tigers.
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26: The pitch. Swing and a ground ball. Base hit up the middle. Richie Palacios gets the wave home. Throw to the plate by Kwan is cut off. And Ryan Vallade strikes again.
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27: One ball, two strikes. Righty on righty. The pitch. Swing and a miss. He got him. And Kevin Kelly fans Stanton and the Yankees leave him loaded.
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26: 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My name is Chris Adams-Wall. Cody Haynes is back at our network studios. And your Tampa Bay Rays are still in Detroit, Michigan, getting ready for game 2 of a 3-game series at Comerica Park against the Tigers. The Rays did take the series opener yesterday by a score of 4-1. Jonathan Aranda belted his 16th home run of the season, and Drew Rasmussen went 6 innings of one-run ball en route to his 7th straight win in his 7th straight start. So the Rays are now 78-53, and right now they have one more win than they did all of last season in 2025, and their lead atop the American League East standings over the New York Yankees is up to 3.5. New York was off yesterday, but they will host the Houston Astros tonight in the Bronx. As far as the Rays-Tigers game goes, though, it will be Casey Legamina opening tonight ahead of Ian Seymour. Legamina, he's a righty. He's 2-2 with a 3.99 ERA. This will be his 6th time opening for the Rays this season. Ian Seymour is 9-4. He's a lefty, of course, with an ERA of 4.17. Seymour is expected to pitch the bulk innings, of course. On the other side for the Tigers, though, it will be the right-hander and youngster Jackson Jobe, who is just 1-1 with an ERA of 4.5, and we'll see if the Rays can make it 3 straight wins and get another win against the flailing Tigers, the Tigers who have now lost 9 of their last 10 ball games. But right now, speaking of Detroit, let's send it up there right now and hear from the two guys who will bring you all of the action tonight. That's Andy Freed and Neil Solons.
27: Thanks, Chris. As we get set for game 2 of 3 here in Detroit between the Rays and Tigers, and Andy, the Rays have a chance now to win a series after Drew Rasmussen and the pitching staff's great job yesterday.
28: This team needs to continue pushing, and they know that, surviving the 2-7 run within the division. Now they're taking on a team that is struggling. And unlike earlier in the season when the Tigers were struggling and beat up the Rays, yesterday the Rays played their kind of game. The old muscle and hustle, as I've heard it referred to, the power from Aranda, the base running, singles, scoring with outs and then just pitching lights out. I mean, when Drew Rasmussen allows three base runners over six innings and gets the side in order in four of the six innings, you know it's probably going to be a good night. And then Ronnie Rodriguez returning, highlighting the bullpen. Just a classic, kind of typical workmanlike Rays win in game one.
27: Speaking of typical, I guess typical Rays is opener in front of Ian Seymour, which is what we have tonight.
28: We'll talk to Kevin Cash in the pregame about it, because you got to have guys that are willing and, as the saying goes, buy in to working under those conditions. Legomena's done a really good job as an opener, and Ian Seymour has been not only amenable to, but seems to thrive in now both kind of settings. He was doing well as a starter, and he's done well as a bulk guy. So the Rays, the whole point is to try to make it easier for both pitchers involved, and we'll see how many innings they can get, because you know they'd like to get some runs against Jackson Jobe. He's had a good one and a bad one, but that big arm is still in there for Jobe.
27: Yeah, still averaging 98. Speaking of a guy who can throw high velocity, Manny Rodriguez. Andy mentioned him. I'll chat with him on the pregame show. Andy with Kevin Cash. Right now back to Tampa Bay and Chris Adams Wall.
26: All right. Thanks very much, guys. We appreciate it. 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And the Rays, they have won 14 of their last 17 road games after last night's 4-1 victory, and they do have a 2.94 ERA collectively in that span. And believe it or not, the Rays had just four whiffs on 57 swings last night. They had zero in 41 swings against Detroit starter Framber Valdez. That is really hard to believe, but that's just how good the Rays offense has been, at least in terms of making contact here in 2026. But we'll go to our first break here on the show. When we come back, we'll have Andy's daily conversation with Rays manager Kevin Cash, and then Neil will get together with Manny Rodriguez, who made his much-anticipated return to the Rays last night, and Rays interpreter Kevin Vera. All of that is coming up right after this on the Rays Baseball Network.
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26: Chris Adams, all back with you here on the Rays Radio pregame show. Cody Haynes holding it down for us back at Command Center. And at 6:40 p.m. tonight, the Rays and the Tigers will square off in Game 2 of their three-game set up at Comerica Park in Detroit. It will be the opener and righty Casey Legomena tag-teaming it with the southpaw Ian Seymour against the young righty Jackson Jobe for Detroit. And we'll see if the Rays can take the series tonight and make it 3 consecutive wins. Ian Seymour has a 2.94 ERA over his last six appearances, by the way. Four of those were starts. He is expected to pitch the bulk innings tonight. That's 11 earned runs over his last 33 and two-thirds frames. But right now, to break it down even more for you and to take a look back at what happened yesterday in the Rays' impressive 4-1 victory in the series opener, let's send it back up to Motown. Andy Freed is standing by with Rays skipper Kevin Cash.
0: Chris, thank you very much. We are here in Detroit. It is Rays and Tigers game two, where the Rays tried to put together a little mini winning streak here with the manager, Kevin Cash. Kevin, yesterday, first inning, put a lot of pitches on Framber Valdez, and just kind of a classic Rays-type inning of this year. Hits, taking advantage of an error, running the base as well, so you can score with productive outs. And it was a really good way to get a multiple-run inning early yesterday.
2: Off a really good pitcher. And we know that you got to do that. You got to have those types of innings against Framber because he's not the guy you want to let get settled in. Once he gets that sinker going and landing the breaking ball, he becomes really challenging. But I thought we did a really good job in the first couple innings of

0: very challenging play to ask of him with Framber being left-handed. The ball is either going to be sinking into you or it's going to be a breaking ball working away. Chandler really hung in there, puts down a perfect bunt, and I think we benefited probably from Mateo's speed at third base because they really did everything right. Both our bunts, they did a lot right. McGonagall made a nice play, and then at first base they made a nice play, but our speed came in and played a big role.
1: If you bunt well, can it be indefensible, though? I always hear that sometimes. We say it even. But like you said, the Tigers fielded it well, but a well-executed bunt, is it sometimes, if it's good enough, impossible to defend perfectly?
0: It feels that way sometimes, and you add the speed component at third base, it just puts so much pressure on the corner player or the pitcher to make a very athletic move coming in, and probably not a play that they're practicing a ton.
1: I looked up, and Framber Valdez had only given up a home run to one left-handed batter this year, and the Johnny Aranda took him deep. I don't want to say relief, but it's nice to see that power still in there. Johnny hasn't had it as much as he had earlier in the season.
0: Yeah, look, us winning the game was the most important thing. The second thing might have been Aranda getting the ball pull side up in the air. He hadn't done that in a little bit. I know he's been working. He's been just kind of hanging in there on some at-bats, and I was really encouraged to see him get the barrel out in front. We know he's got pull side power. Hopefully that's a good sign of some things to come because we need to get him going, and maybe yesterday was the first step.
1: It was a very good thing to see. What do you make of the fact that Valdez, who may not be a huge strikeout guy, sinker ball guy, as you said, but no swings and misses at all. Does it speak to the Rays offense as much as anything else?
0: Yeah, I think it does. I didn't realize that. I knew there weren't strikeouts, but for no swing and misses, I mean, that's, we're seeing balls pretty well. I also go back to him falling behind early on. It gives us pitches to hit, and we're that much more equipped to handle them. But you know, with Framber, you're going to get a lot of sinkers. You're going to get that sharp, biting, breaking ball. And if you can avoid chasing that below the zone and keep it up, maybe that's where you hang in there by putting a lot of balls in play.
1: Meantime, the Rays struck out 12 Tigers, three of them by Manny Rodriguez. And I don't want to leap over Clev. Clev had a really good inning also. But to see Manny Rodriguez come back, there's a lot that's still in that arm of his.
0: Yeah, there is. Congrats to Manny. And, you know, we've been trying to find some spots here over the last 2-3 days to get him in, softer landing. KK was down yesterday and felt like that inning set up for Manny. You never know what you're going to get. And I think Manny said after the game, that's about as nervous as he was in his debut coming back from an injury. So that just shows how much these players pour into their rehab and getting themselves healthy, and he came in and helped contribute right away.
1: Could you speak to the pitch on which he struck out Baez? Because I know he's got the slider, but there was a sinker that he threw to Baez that it reminded me of Diego Castillo sometimes, the way he could throw that pitch and move it into the righty, and by the time they're swinging, it's almost on their legs.
0: Yeah, it's like a bowling ball coming in there, and when he gets it right, that's when we've seen the best version of him. I mean, he's going to be very heavy sinker slider to the right-handed hitter, and I'm glad that some of them played big for us.
1: Ryan Baker nails it down, 38th save, Rays win, beat the Tigers 4-1. Now you look for 3 in a row. It's a bullpen day for the Rays, or at least an opener day. We'll talk to Kevin about that after this on the Rays Radio Network.
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1: Back here in Detroit, Michigan, it is Rays and it is Tigers for game number 2 of the series. Once again with Kevin Cash. And Kevin, I know you're choosing to do Legamina ahead of Seymour today on Ian's day to pitch, who's been doing more traditional starts lately. But to have guys that buy into that, isn't that kind of the whole baseline of the whole thing going back to the beginning? Guys that don't mind working under those conditions?
0: Yeah, I mean, it definitely helps. I think Casey's done a good job in the times that we've asked him to open. He comes in, fills up the strike zone. He's going to get, you know, some righties up there at the top. And then I think there's a lefty hitting third and a lefty hitting sixth or fifth. And we'll...

0: manage the game accordingly, but, you know, and then hand the ball to Seymour, who I think's thrown the ball well. I know he was frustrated his last outing against Toronto, gave up 3 solo homers, but we can overcome that as long as they are solo. But he's going to work hard to keep the ball in the ballpark tonight.
1: Jackson Jobe is a guy that has been a priority guy for the Tigers for quite a while. He's been through several rounds of injuries, a spine injury, an arm, of course, Tommy John. But from what I've seen so far, he's still pretty darn good. He's still young.
0: Yeah, he is. He's a very talented pitcher, pretty electric arm. He's got a big fastball that he carries at the top of the zone with a hard, you know, I call it a curveball slider, but it's depthy. Let's see if we can get him in the zone. He's had a couple, you know, really good starts and then one that wasn't so good. Be interested to see what we get tonight.
1: All right, Kevin. Thank you, as always.
0: All right, thank you.
1: That is Rays manager Kevin Cash. We go back home now. And here's Chris.
2: All right. Thanks very much, Andy. And thanks very much to Rays manager Kevin Cash. Jackson Jobe, you know, his four-seam fastball is up a little bit. Even after his Tommy John surgery, it's averaging 98 miles per hour this year, up from 96.5 last year, of course, pre-injury. So we'll see if the Rays can handle him and if they can handle the heat as we go to another break here on the Rays Radio pregame show. But when we come back, we'll have Neil Solontz's conversation with Manny Rodriguez. That is coming up right after this on the Rays Baseball Network.
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2: And welcome back to the Rays Radio pregame show, everybody. Rays and Tigers almost ready to go in Detroit. First pitch slated for 6:40 p.m. Casey Legamina and Ian Seymour will go for the good guys against Jackson Jobe of the bad guys. But right now, let's send it up to Detroit. Neil Solontz is standing by with a guy who rejoined the team after a long time away last night. That was Rays reliever Manny Rodriguez.
8: Thanks, Chris. We're getting set for game 2 of 3 between the Rays and Tigers here in Detroit. And with me, Manny Rodriguez, along with translator Kevin Vera. Manny threw a scoreless inning last night in the Rays' 4-1 victory over the Tigers. Congratulations, Manny. Felicidades por tu regreso. ¿Qué la significa de eso para ti?
9: No, pues algo muy especial, ¿no? 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
10: You know, it's something really special. We waited 14 months rather to get back to this point. And again, just after the outing yesterday, just felt an immense sense of gratitude for everybody that's helped me along the way, for my family, for my girlfriend, from the organization. You know, it took a lot of hard work to get here. So yeah, just really excited to keep doing my thing and keep helping the team in whatever way I can.
8: How did you feel before the outing? ¿Cómo te sentiste après de tu regreso?
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10: Yeah, I was a little bit anxious, to be 100% honest. And, you know, in the moment, I was trying to tell myself, just, hey, be calm, be still, just, you know, be again, be present in that said moment. But, you know, after we got out there, we felt fine. And, you know, I was thinking about it the previous day. It was kind of a hard, it was hard to sleep the previous night. But, you know, we've kind of flipped the page and, you know, we made our comeback. And, you know, now we're just ready for what's next, whatever that may be.
8: What was the most difficult part of the whole process? ¿Qué fue el parte más difícil del proceso?
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10: I think the biggest thing is just really kind of getting back to my 100% self, specifically with just my ability to, again, throw the baseball. The first part of my rehab assignment was a little bit difficult just because the arm was so weak, and, I mean, I really had to rebuild it from the get-go. So that was kind of, you know, the hardest part of it all. But, you know, as we started going through things and getting the support from the team and from the organization, the trainers, some of the guys here, Rass and McClanahan, you know, again, they really pushed me forward to good spot mentally, physically, and you know, it took some time, but we're doing really well now.
8: How much have you changed? ¿Cómo cambiaste algo o no? Lo mismo que el año pasado.
9: Este, cambié un poquito mi rutina, ¿no? 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
10: Yeah, my routine, you know, I look back and it is a little bit different. I think the biggest changes is kind of before I'm throwing, or before I start my throwing, and then after the fact is where my routine has changed the most. And then a little bit mentally as well. You know, I think now I'm kind of taking everything day by day and really just appreciating the moment and appreciating my journey. And, you know, every day I look at it now as an opportunity to get better as a player and as a person.
8: And how do you feel now after your first outing? ¿Cómo sentiste ahora después tu regreso?
9: No, sí, me siento muy, muy feliz, pero sobre todo agradecido con Dios, agradecido con todos, y agradecido también y orgulloso también de mí, de poder haber pasado este momento y estar de vuelta otra vez en donde uno se quiere, que es aquí con el equipo y en la Grande Liga.
10: I feel happy, right? But the biggest thing that I feel is just a great sense of gratitude. And, you know, I think back and, again, just super, super grateful for my family and my team and, again, God for helping me get back into this position. And so, yeah, right now I feel good and we're back at it. And, you know, I'm really proud of myself also for how I handled everything and got myself back to this point and all the work that it took. And, you know, we're in the big leagues now. This is where we want to be, and we want to be here to help the team.
8: Congratulations on your first opportunity and everything that went with it. Felicidades and por todo y gracias por tu tiempo.
9: Thank you so much, Paul. Thank you so much.
8: That's Manny Rodriguez with Kevin Vera translating. We go back now to Tampa Bay and Chris Adams-Wall.
2: All right, great stuff, Neil, and thanks very much to Manny Rodriguez and Kevin Vera, and welcome back Manny Rodriguez. I think he is going to be huge for this Tampa Bay bullpen that is already really, really good. We'll go to our final break, though, here on the Rays Radio pregame show, and when we come back, we'll get you all set for first pitch between the Rays and Tigers. That's right after this on the Rays Baseball Network.
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17: A 2-1. Swing and a ball driven deep in the air to right. This has a chance to the wall. Gone! Welcome to the Rays, Liam Hicks. A two-out grand slam is the first granny for the Rays this year.
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23: Caminero sends one way up into the air into deep center field. Martin turns and admires, and over the batter's eye. Home run, Caminero. What a shot. It's 1-0 Rays.
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2: As the 0-2 is cut on and missed for strike three. And a five-pitch fourth for Drew Rasmussen, who picks up strikeout number three.
16: Crown Automotive, the better way to buy for over 50 years.
17: Killian comes plateward, and a swing and a little looper. Back in second. It's going to drop base hit. Simpson rounding third. He's going to come home. There will be no throw. Jonathan Aranda does it again. His second walk-off this year, and the Rays with a clean sweep of the Giants. They come back to take it 2-1 and 10.
16: To bring you the play-by-play of today's game, here are the voices of the Rays, Andy Freed and Neil Solons.
23: Welcome, everyone, to Detroit, Michigan, as the Tampa Bay Rays, the team with the best record in the American League, gets ready to take on the Tigers in Game 2 of a three-game series. And along with Neil Solons, I'm Andy Freed. And, you know, I mentioned that they got the best record in the American League, Neil, because as you full well know, the Rays had 77 wins all of last year. They had 80 wins 2 years ago. The Rays very much on a quick pace to have their best overall record in the last three seasons.
17: They have certainly put themselves in a wonderful position, and now it's a matter of taking advantage of it as best you can. There's still a lot of baseball to be played. You got a chance to do a lot of special things this year, and I think the way the Rays have approached things day by day, one at a time, is the right way to go, and it certainly has paid off the last 2 days because these have been very Ray-like wins.
23: Yeah, without a doubt. 3-1 in Baltimore on Sunday, 4-1 here against the Tigers. Yesterday, the Rays will go with the opener today. Casey Legamina should be followed by Ian Seymour. Jackson Jobe, who we've heard about for a long, long time, a high-round pick for the Tigers. Well, on the other side of injuries now, we'll see a big-time fastball from him. An interesting series of pitchers tonight.
17: No doubt. He's got high velocity, so the Rays have to be ready. We've talked about hitting the fastball in this road trip. Rays better be ready to hit the fastball tonight, and they might have to cheat to it a little bit to be able to get there. And on the flip side, Rays are going to mix and match, and this should be a really interesting contrast. You go from Legamina, who's got that upshot fastball from the right side, to the deceptive fastball slash changeup and sweeper of an Ian Seymour, righty versus lefty. It has paid off before. Hopefully it pays off tonight.
23: Yeah, it's paid off numerous times this year, and Seymour getting a lot of swing and miss himself. He'll be coming out of the bullpen. I'm Andy Freeman, Neil Solons. It is a gorgeous early evening here in Detroit. Perfect weather for baseball. And we got Rays and Tigers coming up in a moment. When we come back, it'll be Rays and Tigers. Neil has starting lineups and then first pitch in a moment on the Rays Radio Network.
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17: 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Victor Mesa Jr. and Jake Fraley are both starting rehab assignments with the AAA Durham Bulls. Now, Mesa is supposed to have a much shorter rehab than Fraley, who's been out for a lengthy period of time coming back from hernia surgery. Mesa, it was a hamstring strain, and it appears that Victor is on the right track, and we'll keep you posted as he goes. We also haven't heard anything further about Griffin Jacks, who threw three innings Sunday in a rehab assignment for Durham as well. Again, our injury update from Orlando Health at Bayfront Hospital. 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As we mentioned at the top, the Rays have the best record in the American League. In the division as well, by 3.5 games over the Yankees and 6 on the Red Sox. Yankees were idle yesterday. They host Houston tonight. Boston upended the Marlins in Miami 4-2. Pete Fairbanks was injured and charged with a game-winning run in the ninth inning.
3: He went on the IL today, and the Red Sox take on the Marlins once again this evening. And that's our out-of-town scoreboard from Visit Tampa Bay. Vacation like a champ. 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Next up, our starting lineups for this evening's game, presented by Republic Bank. Time to thrive. The Tigers are now 61-70 on the year, and they are managed by A.J. Hinch. A surprise to be near the bottom of the standings in the American League Central, and for that matter, the bottom of the wild card standings even right now, as they have drifted further back, finding themselves 4.5 off the pace for the last playoff spot with a lot of ground to cover and a lot of teams to leapfrog. Leading things off for Detroit tonight is going to be Gleyber Torres, the second baseman. He did not play yesterday. Hau-Yu Lee moves from second to third. He hits number two in the order. Kevin McGonigal was the third baseman yesterday. Today, he is at shortstop. McGonigal bats third. Hitting cleanup, and right now rated the best catcher in Major League Baseball by many statistics. That's Dylan Dingler. He again hits cleanup this evening. The number five batter would be the other catcher. He's DHing tonight. That's Eduardo Valencia. Valencia DHs. Hitting sixth in right field is Zach McKinstry. McKinstry an outfield assist yesterday. Batting seventh and playing first base is Spencer Torkelson. Torkelson is at first. Hitting eighth, yesterday's shortstop, tonight the left fielder. That's Javi Baez. Baez is in left. And rounding out the lineup for the Detroit Tigers is Max Clark, who again is in center field. On the mound is Jackson Jobe, hard-throwing right-hander, former first-round pick of Detroit. So again, it's Torres, Lee, and McGonigal. Dingler, Valencia, and McKinstry, Torkelson, Baez, and Clark. That is the lineup for the Detroit Tigers at 61-70 on the year. The Rays are 78-53, best mark in the American League. Yandy Diaz will lead things off for Tampa Bay. He is the designated hitter. Batting second, the first baseman, Jonathan Aranda, who hit his 16th home run of the season last night. The number three batter is Junior Caminero. Junior has RBIs in his last three games, but without a homer now for 2 weeks going into today. He's at third. Liam Hicks didn't play last night. He's a catcher and batting fourth. Hitting fifth in left field is Chandler Simpson. The number six batter is in right field, Johnny DeLuca. Cedric Mullins mans center field. He'll hit seventh, with Richie Palacios batting eighth at second base. And rounding out the lineup for the Rays tonight is the shortstop, Taylor Walls. So again, it's Diaz, Aranda, and Caminero, Hicks, Simpson, and DeLuca, Mullins, Palacios, and Walls. That's the lineup for the Rays, with Casey Legamina opening and our starting lineup from Republic Bank. Time to thrive. Our umpires for tonight's ballgame are as follows. Paul Clemens mans the plate tonight. The crew chief is at first. That's Adrian Johnson. Dexter Kelly is the umpire at second. And Quinn Wolcott, who had a pretty good game behind the plate, will be the umpire at third. Tigers have taken the field. Yesterday, they wore their City Connect jerseys. Today, it's the white tops and bottoms with the standard D on the front of the jerseys on the chest. The Rays wear their navy blue tops tonight with their gray pants after wearing the Columbia blue jerseys for yesterday's 4-1 win. And as Jackson Jobe takes his warm-up tosses and finishes those up, we remind you our pitching preview is from Canes Furniture. Quality selection value, that is the confidence of Canes. And it's Jobe making just his fourth start back from Tommy John surgery. And so far, one up, one down, and an ERA of 4.5 on the year. We have a sun-splashed evening to start. The lights are on here in Detroit. And we've got very little wind as the flags out in left center field are straight down. Yandy Diaz working his way to the plate. And working his way to the mic on a dog day at the ballpark. And what could be better? I can't imagine anything. Tuesday night, Wednesday night, doesn't matter. It's a great dog day to be at the ballpark, and hopefully a great day for the Rays. Here is Andy Freed.
6: Well, the answer, Neil, we've learned to anything is dogs. Having a good day? Dogs. Having a bad day? Dogs. Feeling great? More dogs. So I'm like you. I'd like when it's dog day at the ballpark because they just make everything better. All right, here is Yandy Diaz against Jackson Jobe. Big, hard-throwing right-hander and first pitch taken as a strike at the knees. 6:40 were underway in Detroit. Waiting for game time temp. I'm going to guess a couple degrees warmer than yesterday.
7: Temperature is 78 degrees.
6: It is. It was 74 yesterday, 78 today. Diaz takes breaking ball too high.
7: 78 degrees, south depth 7.
6: And one ball, one strike. Diaz, Aranda, and Caminero. Hicks fourth. As the Rays try to get something going against Jackson Jobe. Now healthy. After several injuries throughout his career, he throws breaking ball outside 2-1. Lumbar spine inflammation soon after being drafted and coming back from Tommy John. He actually made his debut in the big leagues against the Rays late in the 24 season. Swinging a ground ball right to short, played back on by McGonigal, and a flip over to first. And that's how the game starts, a 6-3 ground out.
3: Defensively for the Tigers, Spencer Torkelson took that throw at first. Gleyber Torres at second, McGonigal at short. Third baseman today is Hau-Yu Lee. It's Javi Baez, Max Clark, Zach McKinstry left to right in the outfield. Dylan Dingler, as usual, behind the plate.
6: Here comes Jonathan Aranda. You know, one of the subplots yesterday, which was probably more of a main plot than a subplot, the swing and a foul tip back by Aranda, is that the Rays never swung and missed against Framber Valdez. In fact, during the whole game, the Rays swung and missed only four times and was all against relievers. One would think that for a guy that averages 98 on his fastball, that would be perhaps impossible to complete again today. And a breaking ball outside, one ball, one strike. But it speaks to the Rays' contact ability. I don't know if Framber is not a huge strikeout pitcher. He's more of a ground ball guy, but it was pretty impressive to see that. Every time the Rays swung against them, they made some contact. And there is a swing and a miss on a changeup by Jobe. More of a strikeout type guy. One ball, two strikes. Since 2008, it was only the third time in baseball that an opposing starter threw 75 pitchers or more against the Rays and did not. He had a swing and a miss. 1-2 to Aranda. A right-handed returns, breaking ball, strike three called over the inside. A curveball that locked up Aranda, two men gone.
3: Well, if he's going to have that breaking ball to go along with 98, he's going to be pretty tough tonight.
6: Well, I mean, there's a reason he was the number three overall pick in the 21 draft. A draft that, with some retrospect now, 5 years after, did not bear the fruit that many other drafts do. Part of that, though, is because of the injuries to this man, Jobe. There's a check swing by Junior Caminero, and it is strike one. Adrian Johnson at first said he went around. The ball's one strike, and he has been able to make three appearances this year. One has been bad, two have been good. He throws his fastball low and away, and one ball, one strike. He was great against the Giants in his debut August 8th, five shutout innings on only one hit. But then the White Sox beat him up 6 days later. Check swing, that's a foul, got Junior somewhere on the leg. And one ball, one strike. Six runs, nine hits, and 3 2/3. And he tried to just overpower them with fastballs. And the White Sox were locked in on that heater and pummeled him. Looks like Junior's going to get a visit from Joe Benj and Kevin Cash. Didn't see exactly where that foul tip got him, but they're going to show it to us. It was a check swing. Got him off his left shoe. Off the instep. So that'll, on Dog Night, be a barking dog for a little bit. And then last time out against the Pirates, excellent. One run in 5 1/3. And got him to 86 pitches. Ray's job to get him out as soon as you can to get into a Tiger bullpen that has been beleaguered. You're still looking at Junior. Pat on the shoulder by Kevin Cash. Junior is limping his way back towards home plate. Now more of his normal gait. It's a 1-2 count to Caminero. And I checked just to make sure. Jackson Jobe, even though he's had Tommy John surgery, didn't get a family discount because he's not related to Dr. Frank Jobe, the late, great Frank Jobe. No relation. 1-2 the count. And the pitch, breaking ball, pulled on the ground, foul to the left side, and stays 1-2.
3: You should have given it to him just because he's got the same last name. Who else in the big leagues is named Jobe?
6: Well, that sounds like something we got to look up. Have there ever been any other Jobes? Now 1-2, Caminero takes slider, low one outside, two balls, two strikes. Neal's on it.
3: He's it.
6: He's the first Jobe to play. And yet you hear Dr. Frank Jobe's name, of course, referred to all the time. Two balls, two strikes. From the wine, he comes home. Outside, full count, 3-2. Like a lot of pitchers, it's fastballs in, sliders away. I'm trying to get Caminero to chase. The count's run full, 3-2. If he reaches, Liam Hicks will be next. And the pitch, low ground ball, toward short, charging Javi Baez. Off balance, little shot, put the first not in time. Sore foot and all, Caminero legs out an infield hit.
3: And that is the first hit of the game. And with that, we remind you, every hit's a win with Suncoast. For each raise hit, Suncoast donates $79 in honor of their 79 Florida branches, with up to $10,000 going toward two local nonprofits each month.
6: Junior ran as hard as he could and did a little jump step at the end because that foul tip got him pretty good. Maybe that's the best thing, though. Get the blood flowing through there, and he ran to first in time. That'll bring up Liam Hicks, left-hand batting catcher. That first pitch popped up, foul, third base side, and over the Tiger dugout. And about half dozen rows back, count is 0-1. That draft in 2021 saw Henry Davis of the Pirates go 1-1, Jack Leiter 2, and then Jackson Jobe 3, just ahead of Marcelo Meyer and Colton Cowser. But there really haven't been many breakthroughs. You got to go all the way down to Jackson Merrill at 27 in that draft. Get an instant breakthrough. Hicks pops one up, same spot, foul out of play. Behind third, it's now 0-2.
3: And we'll see Merrill this weekend.
6: We will. I see, you know what, two guys I'll jump back on. Gavin Williams went 23, and he's turning into a very good pitcher for Cleveland. And Colson Montgomery of the White Sox taking 22. So study it a little more. The pitch to Hicks, sliced foul down the left field line, and he's fighting here. Now, no balls, two strikes. That was the draft where the Rays took Carson Williams, 28th overall. Well, the Marlins got Joe Mack, 31st. I love looking at old drafts. 0-2 the count to Hicks. And the pitch sent high in the air, straightaway center. Playable for Max Clark to his left. Settled beneath it and makes the catch with a glove on his right hand. Side retired, infield hit, and that's all through half an inning. It is Rays nothing. Tigers coming up against Casey Legomena. Out of the bullpen, coming up next on the Rays Radio Network.
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3: 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Casey Legomena opening with a lot of family and friends in town here in Detroit. We'll see if he can get the Rays off to a good start on the mound in this scoreless affair.
6: What was it, more than 20 tickets left today for Casey? As he'll go to work on the Tigers' top three, at least. Gleyber Torres, Hal Yulee, and Kevin McGonigal. The right-hand batting Torres. And Legomena's first pitch is fouled to the right side out of play, 0-1. Well, when the Rays have used the opener strategy this year, it's been very good. The Rays are 7-2 when they use an opener. And lately, this has been the combination. Legomena and then Seymour to follow. Swing and a foul back. Soft swing by Torres, and it's now nothing and two. We were out yesterday with Rasmussen on the mound and in there today. Part of the reason why the Rays use the open. Five straight right-hand batters to start things off. Now the 0-2. Change-up, strike three call. More like a sweeper, but from the center field camera, that looked like a change. I didn't see much side to side, but that thing had a lot taken off, and three pitches, down goes Gleyber Torres.
3: Dropped down with the arm angle a little bit, too. It made it a little tricky for the hitter as we set the defense. Caminero, Walls, Palacios, and Aranda, third to first on the infield. It's Simpson, Mullins, DeLuca in the outfield, left to right. Liam Hicks behind the plate.
6: One out, nobody on. Here is Hal Yu Lee. Right-hand batting third baseman today after playing second base yesterday. Baez goes into the outfield today. McGonigal goes from third to short. Lee goes from second to third. Swinging a line drive caught at first by Jonathan Aranda. And two very quick outs for Casey Legomena. Five pitches, two away. And that'll leave it for the fine young rookie, Kevin McGonigal. You look at Legomena and the times that he's technically started games. The first inning, man, he likes it. He's quite a weapon early in games. McGonigal, left-hand batter, takes fastball high 1-0. The league is 4-for-24 against him in the first inning. So that's worked out very, very well. One ball, no strikes. Legomena right back. Sails one way outside. Two balls, no strikes. Trying to guess at what point they'll bring in Seymour. He's not warming yet, but the first left-hand batter that would come up would be McKinstry. So we'll see if that's what Kevin Cash wants to do. Now the 2-0 pitch popped him up down the left field line. Simpson over to the sidewall, and he's run out of room. Foul ball out of play. Two balls, one strike. It has been nothing short of a glorious day here in Detroit. These first 2 days have just been spectacular, and I hope that tomorrow's weather and the day game is the same. Some light white clouds in the distance, but thin, you can almost see through them. Still bright blue skies, with the sun field being left field here in the early innings. Two balls and a strike. Legomena lines and pitches, lifted foul again. This one heads to the upper deck off third, and Legomena from 2-0 has fought back to even it up. Two balls, two strikes. Legomena leading all American League rookies in on-base percentage. .384, and that is very impressive for a guy first year in the league. On 2-2, lifted out of play once again off the third base side, and we'll do it once more. Two balls, two strikes to Kevin McGonigal, and he's also coming into his own as a defender. Looks like a real star in this league moving forward. First of many years to come for McGonigal. 2-2 pitch, wrapped on the ground to second, backhanded by Palacios for the step to his right, turns and throws to first, and McGonigal is out, and Legomena with a 1-2-3 inning. We go to the second in Detroit. Rays and Tigers are scoreless on the Rays Radio Network.
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3: 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The Rays bat in the second, still scoreless against Detroit.
6: We go to the second inning, and here is Chandler Simpson, left-hand batter. And he takes a ball one high from Jackson Jobe. DeLuca and Mullins set to follow here in the Rays' second inning. Corner infield is shallow, especially third baseman Lee, and this slider low and in. Rays showed off, well, what they do this year. Chandler had that RBI bunt hit in yesterday's game. It was the back end of back-to-back bunts. Simpson fouls it back. Two balls, one strike. They used speed. They took advantage of the Tigers' defensive mistake in left field. And that's how they grabbed an early lead and held on for the rest of the night. Jobe on the 2-1 to Simpson slipped high and outside at 97. It's three balls, one strike to count. So a hitter's count for Simpson. And the right-hander ready into the plate. Taken. Inside, ball four. Leadoff man on. He really tried to power then. That was a 98-mile-an-hour fastball, and Simpson accepts his walk. See if he can turn that into something more.
3: 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The one ace in the hole Detroit has, though, Dylan Dingler behind the plate. Boy, he is. It's tough to run on him when he's back there.
6: He is just a great young catcher. And here is Johnny DeLuca, who had two hits yesterday, and he takes outside ball one. And the Rays need to do their job to not help out Jobe if he's going to be wild. He really hasn't been so far this year, at least out of the zone in his three prior appearances. DeLuca takes outside again. Two balls, no strikes. Just five walks and 14 innings coming in. Third baseman Lee back a step or two. Now even with third base, middle infield, a double play positioning. As Jobe said, Simpson runs, and the pitch is a strike. Throw down to second, and Chandler is out. Dylan Dingler, it's like he's got the ball on a string. The play goes 2-4, and Simpson erased.
3: Got to get a better jump. He did not get a really good walking lead against Jobe there.
6: So that's 35 steals for Simpson, but now caught 14 times. Definitely out, as they show it to us on replay. Jobe back out of the wind, and the 2-1 to DeLuca is popped up. Foul first base side. The catcher Dingler coming over, but he's out of play. The thing with Dingler, too, is that he's gone into a pretty bad slump offensively, but he helps them every day because of what he can do behind the plate. He has thrown out 17 runners this season. That is stopping a running game.
3: And there are a lot of guys who would run but won't because he's back there.
6: Now on 2-2, swing out of this, strength 3. It's like the outfielder that has all the assists early in his career, like Kevin Kiermaier. His assists tended to drop because the reputation got around that you couldn't run on him, so teams just stopped running on him. And you may think, well, why isn't he getting the assists like he used to? Because his reputation eliminated that possibility. It might end up being the case for Dingler, too, as time goes by. Can't run on him. Cedric Mullins, two out, nobody on, takes a Jobe fastball strike, and it's 0-1. Chandler appeared as a pinch hitter and defensive replacement in last night's game. He swings and foul tips it straight down, and now he's behind at 0-2. Jobe, we mentioned, made his big league debut against the Rays late in 24. He made the Tigers opening rotation in 25. But then the elbow surgery happened. The pitch is up and away. One ball and two strikes. And returning this year, he did throw 86 pitches against the Pirates his last start. So they built him up little by little each outing. He pitches on 1-2. Simpson check swing, roller foul towards third. That's a fastball up in his eyes, in off the plate, and he tried to pull the bat back. And the ball ended up going foul on third. One ball, two strikes. They actually used him in a postseason game in October of 24. Just 22 years of age. Simpson swings and grounds one. Backhanding at second is Torres. Off balance throw, and he got centric by a lot. It's a good looking play by Gleyber Torres. Took a hit away from Chandler Simpson, from Cedric Mullins. And the Simpson walk is all the Rays get. Now through 1.5, it is Rays and Tigers. Nothing on the Rays Radio Network.
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6: Dylan Dingler will start it for Detroit here in the second inning. And Casey Legamina's first pitch is outside ball one. Looking to see if there's any stirring going on out of the Rays bullpen. It does look like Ian Seymour. Well, no, then again, I thought that was Seymour. Now it doesn't look like anyone actually is. Warming up. Sidearm pitch has popped up. Foul towards first. Aranda's got a play. And moving to his left makes the catch for the first out of the inning.
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6: So one out, nobody on, and it becomes apparent that Legamina is not going to be lifted as early as we thought. The first left-hand batter, McKinstry, is on deck, but maybe as fast as he went through the first, it would give him a chance to go a little longer. Valencia, rookie catcher, fouls one off to the right out of play, and it's 0-1. He is the DH today. We'll see if he catches tomorrow in the day game. Huge right-hand batter, the pitch up and inside. One ball, one strike. You know, they list him at 6'1", 180.
3: Right. That's when he signed, when he was
6: right.
3: 16.
6: Yeah, that's probably what it was. Native of his namesake, Valencia, Venezuela. The pitch. Fastball at the bottom of the zone for a strike, and it's one ball, two strikes. Might be the biggest Tiger on the field tonight. 1-2 the count. And now the pitch. Fouled straight back. Upshot fastball. Nearly got by him, and Valencia hanging in there. 1-2 the count. Big, strong, power-hitting Eduardo Valencia. No time call.
3: I still weigh 150, by the way, according to this.
6: Compared to, yeah, when you signed. Here's Legamina home. Swing and a miss. He struck him out with a fastball. Top of the zone at 93. And there's two men retired. So a ball and two strikes it was, and then a fastball. Just, you know, he and Seymour had that deception thing, and They set up their fastball well, so while they're not hitting the high 90s, boy, they both get swings and misses. And here's the first left-hand batter he'll face today, and he's done a good job against lefties this year. It is Zach McKinstry. And he flies one out of play off the third base side and down into the lower deck to count 0-1. McKinstry just 1-for-10 against the Rays this year. And hitting only .221 against the league. And the pitch fouled away to Neal to the left side and down to the lower deck. And Legamina just filling up the zone. No balls, two strikes. Now Seymour starts to throw out in the Rays' pen. Just right now. Now the delivery is banged to center, but hang it up for Mullins. He comes forward, gets under it, and now reaches to make the catch to retire the side. That's tremendous first two innings for Casey Legamina. We're finished with two in Detroit. The Rays and the Tigers, 0-0 on the Rays Radio Network.
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6: Here comes Richie Palacios to begin the Rays' third inning. And at the knees, it's a fastball called strike from Jackson Jobe. And 0-1 the count. Walls and Diaz as the lineup will turn over for the first time. The Rays have one hit and one walk. Tigers 6-up, 6-down against Legamina. And we'll see if Seymour, in fact, begins the third. Richie takes a ball. It's one ball and one strike. See, Richie, you got yesterday off the pitch. Bounced into the ground foul. And one ball and two strikes. Yeah, we mentioned it's a day game tomorrow. Freddy Peralta, who began the road trip for the Rays, up against Troy Melton, who's having some kind of year, a 1-6 ERA. So that is tomorrow, 12:30 with the pregame, a 1:10 first pitch. Of course, Chris Adams-Wall will get it all started for us, and we should know, too, that in just a little bit, we're going to have trivia for the first time in a while. Trivia question after the Rays go down here in the third, whenever that may be. Palacios pokes one down the right field line, but he pulls it foul. Had some distance, but McKinstry chasing after, and it's well over the sidewall. One ball and two strikes. So we'll have trivia in just a little bit. And we always hope you can help us with our trivia questions at Rays Radio, at Neil Solanz, or at Andy B. Freed. See what Chris has in store. Palacios are waiting on a 1-2. Swing and a miss. He struck him out. And it was a curveball. Boy, we've seen fastball, curve, slider, and change. Four pitches from Jackson Jobe tonight.
3: 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Take a break from classes. Come out and enjoy a game at the ballpark. 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
6: Taylor Walls will bat left-handed. And he sprays the first one foul off the ribbon board on the lower deck. And no balls, one strike. The count to Walls. Job out of the line, now throws. Slider strike in the middle of the plate. It is 0-2. Well, this first time through,